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0: Number 877-381-3811, 877-381-3811. Welcome. And I want to thank Brian Mudd for sitting in Friday. He's always great. It was Rosh Hashanah the first night. And I want to thank all of you for being patient with me. But it gives me time to think as I sit there and watch during services with our great Chabad Rabbi Chaim Cohen. It gives me time to think over the weekend, clear out my head, and there's a lot I want us to talk about, but I want to go a little bit deeper with you because that's typically why we're here, is it not? You hear me talk about the Islamists flooding our country and the damage that they're doing and going to do. You've heard me talk about the Marxists. I did my show Friday on that, Sunday, my opening on that on Fox. But I want you to know about your own founding of this nation, the United States of America. The Declaration of Independence. The Declaration of Independence was the most concise, formal statement of what this new nation would stand for. Which is exactly why every left-wing president has attacked it. It's been attacked by Woodrow Wilson, as an example. It was attacked by Franklin Roosevelt. It's attacked by Barack Obama. They take out relevant parts. They read it by editing it. They're particularly upset. They're particularly upset with this sentence. I want you to listen. I consider this probably the most important sentence in the Declaration. There are many important sentences. We hold these truths to be self-evident, that all men are created equal, that they are endowed by their Creator, that's the part they hate, with certain unalienable rights, that among these are life, liberty, and the pursuit of happiness, endowed by their Creator. This was the first time ever, that a nation was created based on the Judeo-Christian values, and of course, importantly, Enlightenment principles, too. Now, the Enlightenment was basically the 1700s into the 1800s. But I'm talking about Judeo-Christian principles and the fusion of the Enlightenment principles. Because the framers clearly did not intend to create founders, that is, a theocracy. They rejected that to a man. But you don't have to create a theocracy. That's not their purpose, which is why they also embraced John Locke, who, by the way, was a devout Christian, and he prayed to God, but he was one of the leading Enlightenment scholars and writers out of Britain. Almost cost him his life, which many people, including me, consider very, very important. Now, I just want to make a couple of points to you because I think all of this is, again, very, very important. And I want to get into it a little bit. I'm not going to spend the whole show on it, obviously. The opening salvo of the Declaration. When in the course of human events it becomes necessary for one people to dissolve the political bands which have connected them with another, and to assume among the powers of the earth the separate and equal station of which the laws of nature and nature's God, in other words, the essential eternal truths that are God's. A decent respect to the opinions of mankind requires they should declare the causes which impel them to separate. This is profound. This was not just a political rebellion, but fundamentally a spiritual and moral rebellion against what was taking place. Again, universal moral and eternal truths that undergird just governments. Just governments. Now, you should know, and there have been books written about this too, that as it has been explained, the American Republic was born out of language and beliefs from what they called the Hebrew Bible, the Old Testament. Deuteronomy was mentioned more often than any book that was ever cited. Spiritual and scriptural passages from Deuteronomy were mentioned more than any other book or source, period. In speeches, in writings, in pamphlets, the language from the Hebrew Bible, stretching back to the Puritan period, founded the Bay Colony more than 100 years earlier, was used over and over and over again by your founders, by John Adams, by George Washington, by Thomas Jefferson, by Benjamin Franklin, and by James Madison and others. Now, also, Christian moral concepts were used in their public speeches and references to Jesus, also in private letters and political literature. Frequently. Now, the founders of your country didn't all agree on how to exercise their Christian faith. They came from different denominations, which is understandable. And at times they got into heated arguments about it, but when they came together, they understood that this wasn't about one denomination or another. This was about a unity of principles, a unity of moral principles and governing principles. So the Declaration adopts essentially Judeo-Christian values. And it adopts the thinking processes and arguments that were in the quote-unquote Hebrew Bible, the Old Testament, as Christians call it, the Torah, as Jews call it. And so there was this significant overlap between Judaism and Christianity in the founding of the nation. This is why we talk about Judeo-Christian values. But the Declaration also adopts overlapping philosophical principles developed during the Enlightenment, the late 17th, late 18th century, some argue it's into the 19th century, doesn't really matter. Now, the philosopher who had the most impact on your founders was John Locke during the Revolutionary period, Montesquieu during the Constitutional period, but I want to focus on the Revolutionary period. As I just told you, he was a devout Christian who believed in God, who prayed to God, but he also believed in science and reason and experience and all these other things that were so important to distance themselves from the notion of a society built on a king who at the time was viewed as godly, who had godly powers. Locke said, no, that's not the case. That's not true. His impact was enormous. Particularly on our founders and particularly on Thomas Jefferson, as he was the first drafter of the Declaration. And you can see both the Hebrew/Christian influence in the Declaration plus the Enlightenment. Which talked about reason. Which talked about right reason. In other words, you can reason stupid things. You can reason and be evil. But right reason is the proper way to reason and to think things through. To come up with the correct outcome. And so the Enlightenment was absolutely crucial. And John Locke was absolutely crucial. As he wrote about the human mind, and he wrote about human interaction, and he wrote about treatises on government. And when you go back and read him, and if you wish, you don't need to, Emeritopia, those of you who have it, it's chapter two, I'm doing this by memory. It's part two, I think, actually. He embraces faith, but he does not see any conflict between reason and science and faith, and neither did the founders of the country. Neither did the founders of the country. They didn't either. So what's the point of all this? Listen, this is important. The point of all this is when you look at Islamist countries, they do create a fundamentalist theology, and they do not embrace the Enlightenment. When you look at countries, when you look at Israel, a Jewish country, or you look at the other countries, many of them in the world, not all of them, who are majority Christian. Our country is majority Christian, but we embrace the Judeo-Christian belief system. Really, every country that's majority Christian embraces the Judeo-Christian belief system, because without the Judeo, there isn't the Christian. It's that simple. That said, you will notice tolerance, diversity. I'm not talking about political or racial diversity. I'm talking about diversity of thinking and beliefs. Knowledge, reasoning, is all part of the founder's milieu, if you will. It's not the case with the Islamists. Now, some of you listening might say, hey, look, I don't buy this Jewish-Christian stuff. I'm an atheist, I'm an agnostic, or I don't know what the hell's going on, and I don't choose to think about it too much. You can do whatever you want. That's perfectly fine. We allow that in this country, where they do not allow it in Islamist countries. But we allow that in this country, and that's the point. Because this nation was founded on Judeo-Christian principles and Enlightenment principles, you don't have to believe anything. But thanks to what we'll call the Hebrew Bible, and thanks to the Christian majority, and thanks to the thinking and writing of the Enlightenment, these things fuse together. You have a country that allows you to be what you want and to think what you want. In Islamist countries, or Marxist countries for that matter, that's not the case. They reject the entire thinking process in the Declaration of Independence, the references, of course, to the Hebrew Bible or Christianity, of course, and to the Enlightenment, which they reject completely and comprehensively, as do the Marxists. And this is why I noticed I wrote it years ago, and Charlie was an adherent of my books. We would talk about the books, about the incompatibility of Marxism with Americanism and Islamism with Americanism. Utter incompatibility. Because they do not embrace natural law, natural rights, eternal rights. They do not embrace any of it. And the brilliant former chief rabbi of Britain, Orthodox, Sachs, he made the point that Judaism and Christianity do not contend, that people who share different faiths cannot pray to God, because they can. Islam says they cannot. Islam, the Islamists say either you are a Muslim, only then can you pray to God. Otherwise, you're a non-believer and you can't, and there is no God for you. We'll be right back.
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0: men who met the St. Continental Congress in Philadelphia and came up with the Declaration of Independence, every single one of them was Christian. Two were deists, but they were still Christians. They weren't atheists, they weren't agnostics. Every single man that met again in the same building, Independence Hall in Philadelphia, many years later, after the Revolutionary War, to debate and adopt a constitution, every single one was Christian. Christian. It's because of the Hebrew Bible, it's because of the Christian majority, it's because of the fusion of these two Abrahamic faiths, and the fusion of the Enlightenment, the belief system against kings, against dictators and empires and so forth, that we have the most fantastic country on the face of the earth. 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
1: When you consider just what I said ever so briefly, barely touching the surface, you need to ask yourselves, well, how can Islamists, I'm not talking about garden variety Muslims and Christians, I'm talking about Islamists of the type that I've played for you, these imams and these other radicals, the Hassan Pukers, the care people, and on down the list, how can they assimilate into our country? The Islamists, they can't. By definition, you can't be an Islamist. Again, I'm not talking about Muslims who've gone through a reformation mindset, and so I'm not talking about that like the rest of us. I'm talking about Islamists. And I get criticized for making the distinction, but I don't much care. I think for myself. I'm not worried about who criticizes and who doesn't. But the point is, they'll never assimilate. Number one, the notion of assimilation would mean that they have to surrender, number two, their ideology. But they're not going to surrender their ideology. They insist on conquering us. Now, we don't insist that they honor one faith or another, or that they have any faith. We don't care what their faith is, except when their faith is a political ideology, in my view, more than a faith. And that's what Islamists are all about. And so they come into this country with the intention of destroying it. I think it's very important to remember what our country is and why it was founded and the belief system. And how it came to be and where it came to be. The truth is that Jews and Christians must stand together, even if nobody else stands with us. How can we not? Christianity emerged from Judaism. Its tenets are based on the words of the prophets from the Old Testament, as Bill Bennett has pointed out. Our God, produced Abraham, Isaac, and Jacob, three of the most important Jews, obviously, in the Bible. The Ten Commandments were given to Moses. Very, very important. The principles that the founders embraced, principles embraced by Jews and Christians alike, but they were principles that were developed first through Judaism, carried forward by Christians in Christianity, which to me is so crucial and so important. The reason why America is so beneficent, so tolerant, is because of the majority population, which is Christian. We Jews make up 2%. And back at the founding, there were anywhere from 2 to 2.2 million colonists, 1,000 Jews, give or take, even though several had very prominent roles in the founding. But my point is, you'll hear people say, well, it was replacement theory. That's not the way your founders thought about this. Madison spoke about it. Adams at great length wrote about it and spoke about it. Jefferson, significantly. Washington, Addison, George Mason, Patrick Henry, Sam Adams, John Adams, as I mentioned. they view the world the way I do and you do, the Judeo-Christian belief system. Now, they didn't call it that, necessarily. But they were constantly talking about the Hebrews and the Hebrew Bibles and the Hebrew Scripture. Matter of fact, Madison went to what is today Princeton University. It was a Christian college, a small college. When he went there, about 300 people. And he stayed an extra year. He also graduated early, but he stayed an extra year. And much of that year was spent studying what? The Hebrew Bible. They all studied the Hebrew Bible, the Old Testament, the Torah, if you will. And they all quoted it. They all spoke of it. And so it is this connection. When the Christians were meeting, all Christians, at the Second Continental Congress in Philadelphia, and at the Constitutional Convention many years later in Philadelphia. This belief system, so important, and yet they didn't create a theology. Excuse me, a theocracy. They didn't create a theocracy, did they? In fact, when they got down to writing the Constitution and then later the Bill of Rights, that First Amendment makes it clear you're not going to discriminate against any faith, but you don't need to worship any faith or be governed by any faith either. This was radical. This was radical. The Christians could have easily said something different, couldn't they? They could have easily said, no, no, this is the faith, you honor the faith. They didn't say that. The Islamists say it. The Christians did not say that. They did not say that. Obviously, the Jews and the Christians and everybody else involved in the founding believed in God. And that includes Franklin and Jefferson, who were deists, but different types of deists too, but they believed in Jesus, both of those men. They did, and they prayed to Jesus. And to God. But they didn't belong to any particular sect. They raised questions, not about Christianity and God, but about prayer, and if God actually gets involved in every decision that everybody made, that sort of thing, and I don't need to get into that either. And I don't. And I can assure you that if the men meeting in either of those times at that place in Philadelphia had been Islamists, America would be a totally different country, wouldn't it? Wouldn't it? The answer is yes, of course. Or Marxists, yes, of course. Be totally different. First of all, they wouldn't have such a meeting. There wouldn't have been a Second Continental Congress. There wouldn't have been a Constitutional Convention. There wouldn't have been a Constitution of any kind. The Declaration of Independence was a declaration stating the belief system of the colonists. That's what it was. The belief system of the colonists. Now, to the woke right neo-fascists who are out there who say it was really a replacement theory, and the Christians replaced the Jews. That's not what your founder said. They were very respectful toward the Jews, and the Jews were very respectful toward the Christians. They got along beautifully. Beautifully. They're in the same fight. The same battle with the King of England. The most powerful military force on the face of the earth. Same battle. It's important to remember that. When the anti-Semites chime in and start attacking, Pastor John Hagee, I told you, one of my best friends. One of my best friends. He will tell you exactly what I told you. He will tell you exactly what Bill Bennett wrote. He will tell you exactly what most of your pastors and priests and so forth have told you. The interconnection between the two. So when you get a Tucker Carlson or somebody like that who are insisting that one has nothing to do with the other and one replaced the other, these are bigots, ignoramuses, who are pushing an agenda. Who are pushing an agenda. And I can tell you, most of the Jews I know are very thankful that this is a majority Christian country. Very thankful. Because look what's been created. Look what's been created. And so I tell you, as a Jew, I want to defend this country with our fellow Christians and all others who believe in the principles set forth in the Declaration. And the purpose of the Constitution was what? Was to uphold and ensure that those principles, principles that undergird the civil society, that undergird the culture, would be protected and promoted. And it are these, and it is these strengths, these beliefs, that when you let people by the millions into this country who have a completely different agenda and who seek to use our processes to destroy us, the consent of the governed, limited government, separation of powers, free speech, freedom of religion, freedom of association, who seek to use these Judeo-Christian Enlightenment principles that they've been taught to reject, but they've been taught to use and exploit against us. Well, then we're not going to survive if we continue down this road. And we have the weakest ruling class, but for the president, the weakest ruling class, maybe in American history, that talks a lot, some of them wring their hands a lot, but they don't do a damn thing. Not a damn thing. In fact, you got local zoning boards and local governments and states, red states even, that continue to give support in one form or another.

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0: But the Giants, do you you're not a Giants guy. You're New York, and I'm... The Steelers won? But I have to tell you, the Giants look pretty good. They look pretty good. And Washington looked all over the map. Philly looked a little bit all over the map. We'll see how it goes, because neither of them really fielded teams during the preseason. But it's good to have football back. It's not good to have it up against Life, Liberty, and Levin, I can tell you that. That's why I tell you, set your DVRs, your recording devices, or what have you. Because these Life, Liberty, and Levin shows are going to be leading right up to the midterms and beyond the midterms, so we're going to be up against football all season. So I hope you'll at least record the program. I hope you'll watch it live, actually. Fast food stops with the family? Well, in some ways, they're out of control. What used to be $20 now can be $40 or $50. If you're a homeowner, you're pulling out your credit card, right? You're paying for these things. And you got credit card balances that are very high. 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But you've got high interest. You got to fix that, too. You've thought about calling American Finance, and you've heard me talk about it. 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Well, hanging on to a low rate doesn't help if high-interest credit card debts are 22 or 25% and they're eating up your monthly income. 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

0: The midterms are almost here, and Republicans could be in deep trouble. Polls show Democrats leading in key races. Tonight, Rob Finnerty on Newsmax reveals the growing threat from the DSA and the radical left. With less than 60 days to go, Finnerty says it's time for the GOP to hit the panic button. The House may go, and control of the Senate is up for grabs. Gas prices, mortgage rates, health care, and out-of-control national debt. Americans are angry. And Newsmax shows you how the progressive left wants total control of Congress. Tallarico, El Sayed, AOC, Bernie Sanders. Finnerty reveals President Trump's secret plan to fight back. Don't miss Finnerty tonight at 8 p.m. Eastern on Newsmax. 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

0: plans on Israel sharing this advanced technology with the United States.
1: Yeah.
0: And on one hand, I'm grateful because I love my country and I made a career serving it. On the other hand, you've brought this up in the past. I can't help but think about us developing the Manhattan Project, harnessing atomic energy, and somebody in Washington thought it would be a good idea to share it with Britain. And we either, presumably, we didn't know that they were, their government was riddled with communists, communist sympathizers, and outright Soviet agents. And my concern, Mark, is we had 4 years of the auto pen president. There could be top secret documents we never know about where he shared technology with our enemies or others. And if I was Israel, I'd keep it close to the vest for now. You can always distribute the technology later. But there's too many leaks in the deep state, too many holes in Washington. That's my apprehension.
2: Well, there's something to that, isn't there? And then you have people in the government who hate Israel and leak against Israel all the time, and they could do that too. And then you have people in the government who are very sympathetic to Hamas and Saudi Arabia and so forth. I do get it. Those are good points, but I got to believe that the Israelis are thinking about that. But again, I'm not privy to it all. I just know that, according to reports I read, that the Israelis are sharing this and a lot more. There are upgrades of the F-35, which is our newest, most powerful jet. They've upgraded it significantly in battle, and they've turned that over. I guess it's Lockheed Martin, one of those companies. They've given it to them, and they do this a lot. And I only point this out because of people. What do we get from this? We get a lot. Scott, thank you, my brother. Gerald and others, I'm sorry I didn't get to you. Call tomorrow. We salute our armed forces, police officers, firefighters, emergency personnel, our truckers, the men and women in Israel, the men and women in Ukraine, the men and women in Persia, and you, the American people. God bless you. Not too bad for having two root canals today, huh? One on each side of the mouth. Can you believe that? See you tomorrow. Love you.
3: 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Opinions you can challenge. 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
5: Presidential pushback.
1: I'm Lisa Lucera, Fox News. President Trump says more regulations on artificial intelligence are not needed.
5: Those demanding a slowdown in AI development and data centers are part of a sick conspiracy, President Trump says. The president says the government already has tremendous criminal and regulatory power over companies and has stopped AI people from doing bad or potentially bad things. President Trump says overregulation or slowing down development only benefits China.
6: I've said it from the beginning. Whoever wins AI, and we're leading by a lot, whoever wins AI wins.
5: But tech leaders are raising new alarms about the potential of artificial intelligence soon advancing beyond human control.
1: Fox's Jared Halpern at the White House. Former Anthropic researcher Jacob Cox on sounding the alarm. He tells Fox's Sean Hannity.
7: The reason this is unique is AI is moving so incredibly quickly, we won't have time to respond to it before it's too late.
1: This afternoon, Vice President J.D. Vance said the administration wants to make sure AI is regulated smartly. The Supreme Court has rejected President Trump's bid to restrict mail ballots ahead of the midterm elections. Kentucky Senator Mitch McConnell returned to the Senate this afternoon to place his first vote in months.
8: He'd been recovering from a fall at his home earlier this year. In comments to the media that had to be enhanced to be clearly heard, McConnell said he was surprised by the reception.
9: I wasn't sure how many of you would be here today, but I'm glad to see it. Time to get back to work.
8: His presence will give Republicans a needed vote on legislation involving cryptocurrency and college sports to come this session. McConnell will finish out this current Senate term, his seventh, and retire when the new Congress begins next January.
1: Fox's Gernal Scott. 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
1: President Trump responds after the attorney for Lindsey Clancy asked him to get involved ahead of a possible retrial of his client.
13: Lindsey Clancy's attorney Kevin Reddington had said he knows the president can't pardon Clancy as it's not a federal case, but wanted him to intervene and said so during a recent interview. The president was asked about it ahead of his trip to Ireland Sunday.
14: It's a very sad situation. Three children are dead, so I don't know, but it's actually a state situation.
15: He's asking you to call the prosecutor in the state. Would you do that?
14: I hope they could work it out. That's something they have to work out.
13: The Plymouth County, Massachusetts DA has not yet officially said if they will seek a retrial. A mistrial was declared earlier this month after 11 jurors voted to find Clancy not guilty by reason of insanity. One juror wanted to find her guilty. Jessica Rosenthal, Fox News.
1: A billionaire sports team owner speaking out after his team's punishment for circumventing the league's salary cap.
16: Los Angeles Clippers owner Steve Ballmer issuing a statement saying the team will accept the league's punishment for salary cap violations. The statement saying in part, quote, I want to apologize to our fans, employees, and my fellow NBA team owners for the distraction and distress this matter has caused, end quote. The NBA stripping the Clippers of five future first-round draft picks, fining them $30 million, and suspending Ballmer for 1 year. After an investigation found the team paid superstar Kawhi Leonard even more money through sponsors. The team is also reportedly under federal investigation by the U.S. Attorney's Office in Brooklyn, New York. Frank Lanza, Fox News.
1: At the box office this weekend, Practical Magic 2 opened at number one, earning $30 million. After 6 weeks at number one, Spider-Man Brand New Day fell to number two, earning $8.6 million. And Christopher Nolan's The Odyssey rounded out the top three, earning $8.1 million. Runner took fourth place with $6.4 million. I'm Lisa Lucera. This is Fox News.
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18: We've been talking $5,000 checks. Who wants a $5,000 check? President Trump wants to give you a $5,000 check.
19: Mr. President, do you expect Congress would need to approve the $5,000?
20: I don't know, but it's easy enough if the Republicans win, as I said. It's $5,000 to all adults in the country, and we can easily handle that because we're taking in so much money. We've never done better. The Democrats can't make that pledge because it'll all go to hell right away.
18: We can easily do it. The Democrats can't. We can easily do it. I don't know. It doesn't necessarily pass the sniff test for me. Would a $5,000 check after the midterms cause another inflation spike? That's my big fear. Like, I don't want a $5,000 check if I'm going to be paying for it over the next few years. And I feel like we can look at the last checks that Biden issued and say that caused some inflation. Now, I mean, that's not the whole story. There were supply shocks, then there was easy money, then there was extra demand. There's some issues, right? But is it reasonable to expect another inflation spike if Congress actually authorized the $5,000 checks? Yes. It would cost the country $1.2 to $1.3 trillion. That is in the same ballpark as the entire American Rescue Plan. Okay? It would be 245 to 270 million adults in this country each receiving about $5,000, $1.2 to $1.3 trillion. Then it would be dumped into this current economy that is already near full employment. The inflation right now is still above the Fed's 2% target. And the federal deficit, I don't know if you've been paying attention, it's massive. It's $40 trillion. Trump says that the tariff revenue would cover it. CBS says, no, the tariff revenue would not come close to covering it. This could actually be more inflationary than 2021, not less. In early 2021, there was still slack, high unemployment, and a unique pandemic collapse to offset. In 2026, there is far less unused capacity. Extra cash mostly bids up the same goods, services, housing, and labor. They say the price level is already much higher. Another demand shock would stack on top of that, not start from a low base. Markets are already sensitive to deficits and long-term rates. A $1 trillion unfunded transfer would add fiscal and inflation expectation risk. This is from CNBC. Economists commenting on this idea this month have been blunt about it. It would raise spending, pressure prices, and likely force the Fed to keep policy tighter than otherwise. That doesn't mean that the consumer price index, the CPI there, would automatically go to 9%. But it does mean that another visible inflation wave would absolutely be plausible. That's the mainstream forecast. That is not a fringe one. You can say that you agree with it or you don't agree with it, but that's my biggest fear when it comes to the $5,000 checks. Adam in Columbia, how are you?
0: I am doing well today, Chris. It's my birthday, so I'm celebrating.
18: Well, you know what, Adam? We have a paper horn for occasions just like this, so let me be the first to say happy birthday.
0: Thank you. That's the first paper horn I've gotten today on my birthday. So
18: man, I hope it's not the last. That would be a letdown.
0: I hope it's not the last. Do I want a $5,000 check? Yes. But I majored in economics in college, and the actual answer is her opinion is, you know, it doesn't call.
18: Adam's breaking up. Adam, you're breaking up a little bit. You there?
0: Can you hear me now?
18: Yes, yes. All right. Start from, you said you went to college for economics, so just start there.
0: I went to college for economics, and Sharon talked about her opinion that a $5,000 check would not increase inflation. Her opinion doesn't matter. It will increase inflation. This is going to cost us a ton of money over the years if we do this now. We just don't see it. America has the 2-year-old, I want it, and I want it now mentality, and they're not looking to the future. And I hate that President Trump is the one that's doing this, because I support him in a lot of things, but I can't support him in this. I will say that if it was efforts to limit the amount of money going to countries whose name does not start with the United States of America, I would be all behind that.
18: Yep.
0: If it was for cutting cutting welfare and other things going to illegals, that, you know, these are the things that are costing us a ton of money. And if we cut those out, that $5,000 coming my way wouldn't matter, because I wouldn't be paying that in taxes anyway.
18: Yeah, I mean, but they haven't. I mean, the most popular this government, this administration was when DOGE was going full force, and that completely fell off. Like, they haven't really cut any spending. The debt is at $40 trillion. Why would we want to add another $1.2, $1.3 trillion on top of that?
0: Well, and the other thing that's going to come out of this is the last one of these that we got. If you look, the supply chain, I work in the ag equipment industry. The supply chain for our industry was horrible. Lead times for anything was months upon months out, just because you couldn't get the raw materials. And that was all because of the economic flourish that was caused by all that money that was pumped in. But then everything got more expensive, and that's yep. what we call inflation.
18: Yeah, no, you're on the money. And this is my biggest fear, that there's going to be a lot of people that see a shiny thing and go, I want that, and then we're not going to realize that we're going to be paying for it tenfold in the years to come.
0: Absolutely.
18: Hey, I appreciate the call, Adam, and happy birthday. Give him one more paper horn, just in case it's the last one. Mason, I need a paper horn for Adam. It's his birthday. Happy birthday, Adam. He said it might be the last paper, or the first or the last that he hears today. I wanted to get him two. There's three.
21: It's the third one for me. Happy birthday, Adam.
18: Happy birthday, Adam. 615-737-9986 if you want to join the conversation. Let's go to Gary in Nashville. What's up, Gary?
22: Yeah, the reason I'm calling is, first let me just say this. I could care less about Trump's $5,000. But what gets me about all this is that we, the American people, have been swindled out of trillions and trillions of dollars because of fraud. Nobody wants to gripe about that. You don't hear much about it anymore. But the minute he says, oh, I'm going to give the people back $5,000, it starts up a thunderstorm. And it's just crazy that they don't speak up about what we've all paid for. And it's gone in for illegal use. That's what I called in to say.
18: Well, I mean, I think that there's a lot of truth to that statement, but I would say that here on WTN, we have gone after the fraud a bunch. We have highlighted it over and over and over again. Every time there's a major bust, we're here talking about it, and it should be talked about.
22: You guys have, but you don't hear a lot of the politicians that are sitting up there at Capitol Hill that are responsible for a lot of this and never done one thing about it other than, well, who's been put in jail?
18: I mean, there's been quite a few, and they have the anti-fraud task force. They put out the list of the 8 most wanted fraudsters in the country, and I think they've gotten 6 or 7 of them. They are arresting people. Now, has there been a big marquee name that you can point to and say, we got Ilhan Omar, for instance? Like, no, there hasn't been that. But they've arrested a lot of fraudsters.
22: Well, I guess you see my point, but I definitely wasn't referring to you guys at this station. You guys have always brought it up, and it just seems like the politicians, they don't care. They just don't care.
18: No, they don't. I mean, the politicians suck on both sides of the aisle.
22: If he turns around and says, well, I'm going to give them back $5,000, well, look at the uproar that caused.
18: Yeah, but I mean, I think the difference here is that we got to call balls and strikes on this, you know? And it's if you're essentially trying to buy a vote and you're pushing the $5,000 check thing, like, we have to talk about the fact that this will cause inflation. Like, you will feel that. You will pay for that one way or another. There's no such thing as free lunch.
22: Well, that's like I said, I could care less about the money, but they didn't seem to mind giving it away to all these people that came into our country illegal, and they're probably still giving it away. They're probably still paying the Taliban millions of dollars every month.
18: Yep, they are. You're absolutely right.
22: And we've been in debt since I've been 4 years old that I can remember, and I'll be willing to bet you 15, 20 years after I die, we'll still be in debt. I don't see them ever doing anything about that. So our generation children, they're just going to have to accept it. That's the way it is, because those people up on that hill don't care about getting us out of debt. It's not going to happen.
18: No, and what they're suggesting is adding $1.2 to $1.3 trillion on top of it just because.
22: Well, I get it, but they'll figure out another way to add it on.
18: Yeah, so, I mean, you're not lying.
22: Anyhow, I appreciate you taking my call.
18: Hey, I appreciate you calling in, Gary. Thank you. Let's go to Clay in Lebanon. What's up, Clay?
2: Hey, good morning.
18: What do you got?
2: My 2 cents worth of this is I don't really need the $5,000, but that stimulus check is going to be a drop in the bucket compared to what the Democrats do if they get back into power. They want to give away free education, free health care, expand the Supreme Court, make Washington and Puerto Rico a state, and you talk about the deficit exploding, it will explode horrendously more than what this $5,000 check is going to do.
18: Yep. So don't you think that it would be we would be better served trying to figure out how we can lower these energy prices before the November midterms than we would talking about $5,000 checks after the midterms?
2: Yes, absolutely. But that's not going to happen before the midterms. I mean, Iran, you know, if they weren't so dead set on building the nuclear weapons, they would have already surrendered a long time ago. But that goes to show how emphatic they are about destroying Israel and bringing in the 12th Imam. You know, their ideology will not let them surrender. So the only way that we're going to be able to do it is for us to maintain what we're doing until they totally collapse.
18: The ideology is a death cult. I mean, there's no getting around that, and that's why I'm like, at this point, I think that we just need to drop the prosperity nuke and move on.
2: Yeah, that's a good thought too. But you know, if the Democrats get back in power, we're screwed.
18: Yeah,
2: forever. I think
18: you're absolutely right. I don't disagree with that. I appreciate the call, Clay. Let's go to Dan in Gallatin. What's up, Dan?
4: Hey, good morning, Chris. How you doing this morning, buddy?
18: Good, man. How are you?
4: I'm doing good. Thank you very much. I have a few opinions on these
5: matter. And I don't know, you know, these are just.
18: Did we lose Dan? We lost Dan. Sorry, Dan, you lost. Lost.
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3: 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And every evening, we rewind the show to bring you the best moments from today's episode. Enjoy.
17: Let's go to David in Tennessee. What's up, Dave? Dave? Who did we lose?
18: Is that me?
17: Yeah, what's up, man? How are you?
18: Oh, my name's Devin.
17: Devin, what's up, dude? How are you?
18: Hey, good. Well, I don't normally call in, but I was getting a little fired up about this, and my opinion on it is the government is not required to bail the citizens out. The American government was designed to protect our naval rights from God.
17: Yep.
18: And by them just handing out money, it's not going to be our money that we're giving in taxes. They're just not going to do that. So by them just printing out bills and devaluizing the gold to cash ratio, it's just going to cause inflation, and it's not going to be worth anything. You might as well just hand out monopoly money.
17: Yeah, I'm with you. I think that you're over the target.
18: So yes, it's going to help because my wife doesn't work. I work construction here in Tennessee, Barnes. And so, yes, that could help us in the short term. But whenever we're going to be paying $15,000 5 years from now, is it worth it?
17: And that's my biggest issue with this, is that we're going to take the short term gain and we're going to ignore the long term pain.
18: Right.
17: And it's like we just did this a couple of years ago.
18: Yes. Yes. And we can see the boat that we're in now. I mean, this is the worst economic crisis in basically world history.
17: Yeah. I mean,
18: and at a drop of the hat, the American economy can drop just like it did during the Great Depression. So if the government truly wants to help the American citizens out, then give us a break on taxes.
17: Don't
18: even let our money get to the government.
17: Yeah. How about a $5,000 tax credit?
18: Right. Exactly. Yes. Yes. Because right now in my work, we are a mandatory 10 hours overtime legally. So why not just give us all that overtime tax-free instead of still paying taxes on it and then supposedly getting it back during tax time, which I still haven't seen that.
17: Yeah, I think you bring up some good points, man, and I appreciate you calling in. You're welcome anytime. Let's go to Eddie. We got time for one more. Eddie, what's up, man? How are you?
0: Hello.
17: Hey, what's up?
0: Hey, why is every time the government, they take the money, when they're trying to get it back, everybody complaining? I mean, they give it to, like you said, the illegals, the gas companies getting rich, they're making double money, and the only person that don't get paid back is the citizen.
17: Because we're going to pay for it tenfold, man. Like, we're going to pay
0: for it now.
17: But the price of goods,
0: anyway.
17: The price of goods are going
0: to
17: go up.
0: Why do they get to take, and we never get anything? Quit taking the money.
17: Because this is what I'm saying. Like, I don't think that these two things should be exclusive, where it's like, we'll keep paying for the programs if we get the $5,000 check. I think we should stop paying for these programs, and then we should not get a $5,000 check. I think that we should cut.
0: It's not going to happen. And right now, we are suffering with gas and everything else, and they started taking in taxes, but we never get anything.
17: I mean, but like you're just going to see, but you're going to see inflation in the goods that you buy every day.
0: Up in prices, and it's just like, well, just pay. No wages go up. Come on, man.
17: But you're going to get more inflation out of this.
0: We already got it. They always do it.
17: I just don't. But you're going to get more.
0: Okay.
17: You're going to get more inflation.
0: If you're
17: having a tough
0: it's
17: time.
0: It's coming again. Believe that.
17: But if you're having a tough time now, why would you want to make the inflation go up more?
0: Okay, let me ask you this. Gas prices, when they go up in all the turmoil, what are you getting? They go up in prices, and you don't, your paycheck don't go up.
17: Right.
0: So how is that? I mean, it's not helping us.
17: But,
0: you're talking about more inflation. We still gonna have to suffer through it, even if it go up or go down.
17: But if you get a $5,000 check in the spring, and then in a year and a half you're paying $10,000 more a year for your goods, what did we really do?
0: Well, I'll tell you this: everybody's struggling right now. Where's the relief?
17: But that's what I'm saying. Like, you might want like a little pressure relief valve, but that you're going to struggle more down the road.
0: Well, like I say, they keep taking. stop taking the money.
17: But this is like a thing that's like, it would be delayed. It's delayed gratification.
0: They give it to illegals. They send all the money overseas, and nothing is said about that.
17: I don't like any of that. I don't want to be sending foreign aid to any. I don't want to be sending foreign aid to any nation, friend or foe. I want all of those programs cut off.
0: It already happened years and years. It already happens. Nobody's stopping it. They don't even talk about it.
17: I mean,
0: they don't even talk about it anymore.
17: So you'd rather just get the $5,000 check and then pay for it later?
0: Anytime the government give you your money back, take it.
17: They're not going to be giving you your money back. They're going to be printing new money.
0: Well, like I said, you know, it ain't helping me when I go to the grocery store or the gas pump at all.
17: I'm with you on the grocery store and the gas pump, and I completely agree. And I think that that's where the focus of this administration needs to be as we're navigating all of this. But to get a $5,000 check, I think you're gonna pay for that on the back end.
2: Doesn't end when the story breaks. 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

0: 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We run the show live every day, Monday through Friday, 9 a.m. to noon. And then every evening, we rewind the best moments from the day's show. I hope you enjoy this and catch us live tomorrow morning at 9 a.m.
1: 615-737-9986. That's the phone number. That's the text number. You can also jump inside the Unhinged YouTube chat. We love them. We got all of our regulars are in there today. What we got? Fly Girl, Dylan, B-Chill, Kelly Gold has been making some friends in there.
2: Cosmo's so, around there.
1: Cosmo's in there. We got the Chaptide, one of our faves. Is Turd Ferguson? Where's Turd Ferguson been? I haven't seen Turd in a while.
2: Saw him there Friday.
1: Did you? Oh, we love you guys in the chat. We really do.
2: You guys are the best.
1: They put up with a lot of trolls last week.
2: Oh, yeah.
1: We're here for it. So I'm going through the text line. Let me start with this one that's off topic. Who does WTN endorse for Tennessee governor? It's like, I don't know. Like, as a whole, we don't. Everybody has their own opinion. Like, that's kind of like the point of this radio station.
2: I think it's in the tagline, opinion driven.
1: So I said WTN doesn't as a whole. I was like, you got to talk to the other guys for their opinion. Like, I have a feeling I know which way people lean. But I would, you know, that's their, they can do their opinion on their show. I said, I'll vote for Blackburn. Not perfect, better than Green.
2: Yeah.
1: And the reply I got was, sorry to hear that, Chris. Okay. What do you want from me? And then I got a first time texter. It's rare, very rare now where we get in first time texters. Usually you guys have a history. First time texter. 1424. I'm with you, Chris. The $5,000 scares me. What is to stop the Democrats from offering $10,000 next election? Where does this stop? It is another form of socialism. Look at other prosperous countries in history who have fallen. The politicians start making promises they can't really pay for, and the people start voting for selfish temporary gain instead of for the greater good. This is a huge red flag. I agree. I don't like it. Not a fan. 3904 texted in. The $5,000 check reminds me of what we do to cattle. You fatten them up right before you slaughter them. Like the cattle, most Americans are going to be smiling and happy while they're receiving and then blowing their $5,000. But it's their own detriment because they aren't smart enough to understand the devaluing dollar principles. Cows to slaughter, smiling all the way to the bank. And then I got another one here. You're smearing inflation on with a wide butter knife. Explain how, why, and on what for all us dumb people, stupid, trying to educate yourself. You know so much. Okay. I don't know what to tell you. We've seen this movie before. Have we not? David in Tennessee, you're next on Super Talk. What's up, man?
3: Yeah, Chris.
1: What do you got?
3: I've got a thought. What do you think about this? The money, the $5,000 going to everybody, at least it's staying in the United States. What if all that same money goes to all these other countries like Somalia and all? Inflation still goes up. What do you think about that? I mean, we're still, if it goes to another country, we lose. If it comes to us, we lose, it sounds like.
1: I mean, don't you think the better fight in front of us would be to cut off all the foreign aid? Like, if we really wanted something to argue about and fight about, wouldn't it be cutting off all the foreign aid as opposed to whether or not we should be getting a $5,000 check?
3: Yes, it would. That would be the perfect world.
1: So why is it that but why is it that the president isn't going that route?
3: Well, I don't know.
1: I don't either.
3: You'd have to ask him that. Now, we can agree on this. But why the government does what they do, who knows why they do what they do.
1: I'm with you. Thanks for the call, Dave. Let's go to Johnny in Cross Plains. Johnny, how are you, sir?
4: Hey, man, how's it going? First time caller to your show.
1: Well, I appreciate you calling in. What do you got?
4: Well, I'm kind of on a – I've been listening to the show for an hour or so, and I hear all the woe is me. And I just, you know, like I was telling your screener, I was one of the guys that was saying, you know, if the Democrats will shut up about eggs, I'll pay $4 an egg for it just to get them to shut up. This year has been my best year of my entire life. I've made more money. My take home is increased. I usually work 20 to 30 hours overtime, so I got a big chunk out of my taxes for that. And I'm keeping more of the money that I'm making as I make it. So I don't see this terrible economy that everybody's talking about. And, by the way, I drive a diesel, so I feel that too. But my money is outpacing the inflation and the gas prices.
1: I mean, that's amazing. Like, I'm not going to say that your situation isn't great. Like, that's awesome. What do you do? What do you do for work?
4: I'm in supervision now, but I'm a plumber by trade.
1: So, I mean, I guess I would just say that there's a difference between people in your industry and people that are just grinding by paycheck to paycheck. And for the people that are grinding by paycheck to paycheck, or they're on that fixed income, like, the gas prices really does make a difference.
4: Well, I understand that, but I you know, my gas bill is coincides with the amount of money I make, so I guess that just kind of washes. But, you know, if we can get these kids, at least half of them, out of getting worthless degrees in the humanities and go to trade school for a year and a half, they can walk into a trade making $30 an hour.
1: Yeah.
4: I mean, that's great money these days.
1: Yeah, you're not lying. And I think that's something that we need to push these kids towards. But we also can't push them away by saying that the gas prices don't hurt currently. Like, there's a difference between saying, okay, there are issues here, but here's how you get to your destination anyway. Like, there's a right way to go about that, and then there's a wrong way to go about that. And if we look at them and say, the economy's perfect, you're crazy, then we're going to just lose them outright.
4: I understand what you're saying, but I do believe that, you know, the harder you work, the better you do. It's just, that's how I was raised, and it seems to work for me, and it works for my two great sons back in South Carolina. They work on their feet 9-10 hours a day, and both of them are less than 30, and they're in six-figure range. So I just think, you know, sitting on your rear end in front of a computer is maybe not your best idea for the future. Every plumber I know has never went hungry, never. So, and we always have plenty of money for gas. So I just think it's time for us to make a change in the thinking of the younger generation and let them know that there's real money to be made if you put your hands on it. You know?
1: Oh, 100%. But listen, I talk to my boys about this all the time. Like, you have to go into the trades. Like, That's the move. And if anybody in this family is going to college, it's going to be the girls to go learn how to manage the business. And then they'll manage the business for you. And you guys will be working for yourselves and you won't have a boss. Like, that's the move. You know, and I think that we all should be, you know, generating the youth to go in that direction and motivating them to go in that direction. It's probably a better word. But to say that you don't have economic issues currently, I think that's the wrong way, and we're going to turn them off.
4: I don't want to say that. I wouldn't present it that way, and I never do. I just present it in the fashion that I just told you. I tell everyone that I meet that are thinking about it, you'll never go hungry. If you're on the job, that you will always be able to feed your family, go to the trades.
1: Yeah, I'm with you. I hear you, Johnny, and I appreciate the call, man.
4: All right, bye.
1: All right. 615-737-9986. Let's go to Blaine in Smyrna. What's up, Blaine?
5: Dwayne.
1: Dwayne. That's the second. Hold on one second, Dwayne. I'll be with you in one second. Okay, so you told me that our friend Devin was named David.
2: Listen.
1: And now you're telling me that Dwayne is named Blaine.
2: I don't hear so good no more.
1: All right, fair enough. Dwayne, sorry. What's up, man?
5: Well, Chris, listen, man, I enjoy your show when we're running around. We work for a major home improvement company, so this is about the time that we get to, you know, run around and listen. I got a different take on this. What has dominated the talking circuit now since the Republican convention? This $5,000 thing, right?
1: Yep.
5: So let's just think of it as pros and cons. Let's just say the Democrats win. They swing the Congress, whatever. Well, that's the best thing in the world then, because Trump can say, look, you didn't get your $5,000 because the Democrats won't let us do it. Second thing is, let's just say, for instance, it gets into the middle of the cycle and we did win the Congress, whatever. Then the Democrats start pulling their stuff, and he can say, look, you know, we didn't do this because they won't vote on it in the Congress. They won't let it pass. You know, there's a lot of pros to hanging this out there. The biggest pro for the Republicans is it sheds all this light back on. And you know, if he really said that, I think I want to go on YouTube or whatever, and I want to watch this. I want to see what he said. So I believe it's a blowback in a couple of different directions. I believe it's a off-the-cuff kind of statement that he didn't really go over very well as far as thought through. But that when you look at it from overall, I think it's creating the amount of, you know, conversation that they're wanting. And then also it's given a point to where they can point at somebody and say, hey, we didn't do this because this happened. We didn't do this because that happened. You know, I mean, it could happen, but again, you know, we've had this happen before. You know, what was it, $1,700, 1776? Yep. My son's an art. He got that. So now that was happened before. We got money because Trump said we got money. But then again, it's dominating the conversation. It's so, putting information back to people that maybe didn't hear it before, like your gentleman earlier that was calling in, and he may vote Republican, he may vote Democrat. Needless to say, in his circle, sitting at his table at night, everybody in his family is coming up with, you know, hey, we're going to get $5,000 apiece. That's $20,000. Everybody's doing math in their head for the last 3 days.
1: So you're going with 4D chess. This was strategic, and it's really more of a talking point than it is a check.
5: If it could be a talking point for the long term, but I think it's more of an information conveyance. If you get people talking and doing math and they're

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2: Well, then our guys manufacture that, get paid well, and, you know, it's just a circle.
3: But there's also some stuff in there that's just so bloated. You know, me and Murphy were talking about this on our podcast over the weekend. You know, you get a $5,000, or it was something, I think it was even more than that. The bag of bushings, they had a Doge hearing.
2: Yeah.
3: And it's like, you know, this is like a $60,000 bag of bushings, and it's like you can get this at Home Depot for like $13.
2: Yeah, like, but there's the other thing too, though. Look at it this way. If I was to tell you that I was going to stop spending as much money in defense and then turn that around and also take as much money out of that of the, outside the country, we're sending money outside the country, you turn all those around and put it to the inside, our deficit would start to deflate. Our valuation of our dollar would come back up. But at what cost? We're going to have people laid off as far as the defense companies. So there's probably, I would venture to say, 2 or 3 out of 5 people in this economy that benefit directly from some program, somehow. Not just people like myself that's an entrepreneur out here trying to make it happen every day, but at least 60 to 65% of the people that I know in our families directly benefit somehow from some program that is government money.
3: Yeah, I'm not a fan of it.
2: No, that's what I say. If you can't just pull it all back, but then again, I think the talking point is where this came up. I think this is a transfer of information. I think it's a research thing. I think it's get people talking around the table. I think it all has to do with the messaging that they're going to do a little more research into this because they might benefit from it in the short term.
1: The alarm clock may have won this morning,
0: but you can't avoid Dan Mandis that easy.
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3: We'll talk about the AI warning after Ken Weaver's newscast. We'll also talk about the position that Donald Trump took on flock cameras late last night on Air Force One coming back from Ireland. Was he half asleep? I sure hope so. Ice cold take. We'll talk about that on the way. Plus, if we get some time, well, whether we get time or not, we got to talk about the 9/11 fallout, and we got to talk about the jurors in the Lindsey Clancy trial and the subsequent reaction from what we're learning about the one holdout juror. It's a crazy story. And I learned a new word. Non-practicing white. All that and more on the way. So Donald Trump on a flight back from Ireland yesterday, he was asked about AI, artificial intelligence.
4: We take in a lot of their cars. Car tariffs.
5: Mr. Trump, this week, again, there's been so much concern about AI. Have you heard directly from any of these AI tech leaders? And you seem to downplay some of the concerns that we've heard.
4: But it's going to be more good than bad, but by a lot. And I've said it from the beginning, whoever wins AI, and we're leading by a lot, whoever wins AI wins.
5: Have you ever used it yourself, or have you been, how do you use AI?
4: But for the most part, you can use AI for a lot of things.
5: What do you use it for? Speaking of AI.
3: I don't want to tell you. Mostly, I use it for putting a sombrero and a mustache on Hakeem Jeffries. But there's legitimate uses for it, too. Oftentimes, it's just to add the mariachi band behind him. Naturally. So, why is Trump being asked about AI? I mean, I don't know. Were you paying attention to this story before it kind of hit the mainstream here? I wasn't, but here's what happened. And this is all really like within the last week. On Tuesday, a 27-year-old researcher named Jacob Coxon quits Anthropic in public. Anthropic is one of the big AI guys, right? They do OpenAI. He spent 3 years training models at OpenAI and then Anthropic. His post does about 100 million views, okay? And then he said, the people building AI earnestly believe that it could kill us all by the end of the decade. This is not a marketing stunt. He left before his stock vested. So it's hard to call what he's doing a payday. Then it stops being one guy. Anthropic's

0: own alignment lead, who is still on the payroll, says he personally puts the chance of AI killing all humans above 10% this decade. And then Dario Amodei, is that how you say it? Amodei, he calls for an industry slowdown. And Sam Altman and Elon Musk, they signal that they agree. Breitbart has the story. Anthropic CEO Dario Amodei published an essay on Saturday urging AI companies to pace how quickly they improve model capabilities. And both Sam Altman and Elon Musk responded within the day, expressing support. So his essay laid out a three-step plan meant to temper the AI industry's development pace without stopping it outright. He says, to be clear, pacing does not mean halting model training or technical progress, but ensuring companies take adequate time to align and safeguard their models and for third-party evaluators to confirm this. Anthropic claims that it's already taken the first step. The company is unilaterally committed to giving third-party evaluators employee-level access so they can verify its safety practices and report incidents. A move, Amodei said, comes without sacrificing commercial advantage or the United States' lead in AI. You heard the president there saying we have to beat China. This is, in all honesty, an arms race. It is not just about the app on your phone. This is an arms race. And we have to beat China. So he said, we got to do that. We can't sacrifice the commercial advantage or the United States lead. He said the second step calls on leading AI companies in democratic countries to coordinate around common safety standards. The third, most ambitious, asks for coordination between democratic and authoritarian governments. Amodei's statements that the U.S. must maintain its lead in the race over China echoes Bessent's statement to Breitbart last week, where he said, beating China, there's no day after tomorrow if China wins this. Like everything, $1.5 trillion defense budget, the Iron Dome. If they were to pull ahead of us on AI, nothing else matters. And the U.S. does have the lead. And when I look at it and I think about how we did it, it was just this incredible ecosystem and it was organic and it kept building on itself. It was the technology. It was the chips. But the essay here arrives as Anthropic reportedly prepares for a widely anticipated IPO that could top $1 trillion. Though the company hasn't disclosed a debut date, it also follows a rough week for the company. Researcher Jacob Coxon, who we mentioned a moment ago, announced he was quitting, saying he resigned over the concern that Anthropic and OpenAI are gambling with our lives. Coxon, who previously worked as a researcher at OpenAI as well, said people building AI earnestly believe it could kill us all by the end of the decade. Amodei's essay revisits a 2023 statement he signed alongside OpenAI CEO Sam Altman and other prominent AI researchers and executives, which read, mitigating the risk of extinction from AI should be a global priority. Other societal scale risks such as pandemics and nuclear war. Amodei wrote that pausing or slowing AI development made little sense at the time because models were not capable of significant deception, manipulation, cheating, or cyber attacks. That's kind of changed at this point, hasn't it? He struck an optimistic note about the technology.
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2: Voting rules blocked. I'm Sue Guzman, Fox News. The Supreme Court rejecting President Trump's desired restrictions on mail-in balloting. Here's Fox's Grinnell Scott.
3: The decision allows mail-in voting nationwide to continue as the midterms approach. Ballots cast by mail have become common for Americans, with nearly a third of the country taking advantage of the option. Justice Samuel Alito wrote in his dissenting opinion the court's denial was incorrect because some of the plaintiffs lacked standing. Justice Brett Kavanaugh, a Trump appointee, sided with the majority but added a final decision could fall within the authority of the Postal Service. Democratic attorneys general and voting rights groups challenged the Trump administration's proposal. A lower court issued a temporary injunction in agreement. Grinnell Scott, Fox News.
2: Iran-backed Houthis in Yemen launching a new wave of attacks in Saudi Arabia comes after Gulf Arab states postponed planned talks with Iran. Houthis firing dozens of missiles and drones at a military airbase in southern Saudi Arabia, targeting aircraft hangars, radar systems, runways, and ammunition depots in retaliation for Saudi airstrikes in Yemen. Earlier, oil prices surged 3% after a Saudi pipeline shutdown. And Republican Mitch McConnell, a former majority leader, returned to the Senate today for the first time in 3 months. That's when he was hospitalized after a fall in his home.
4: There is intense interest since McConnell has been absent since mid-June. He fell, was in the hospital, and suffered from pneumonia. It's believed that the Senate could need McConnell's vote to advance the farm bill or maybe help with votes regulating cryptocurrency and college sports.
2: Fox's Chad Perkum, the 84-year-old senator, eventually disclosed he was briefly unconscious, treated for mild pneumonia while he was in the hospital. 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
2: President Trump says his presence in the White House alone is enough of a guardrail against rogue AI intelligence. His comments come amid increasing warnings from AI tech giants and developers alike. More from Fox's Lucas Tomlinson at the White House.
16: President Trump making it clear where he stands in the artificial intelligence race, posting AI taking over the world, destroying humanity, and all other things bad is a hoax. Vice President J.D. Vance says AI, like any new technology, will bring both risks and benefits.
17: I feel a little bit weird about the fact that you have so many frontier AI tech companies kind of coming to the government and begging the government to regulate them. Feels a little bit to me like a bit of a Trojan horse.
16: The president's former AI czar and current advisor pushed back against big tech's warning. If the unreleased models are scary enough that you think you should slow down, I support your decision to be responsible. But stop pretending you need anyone else's permission.
2: Vermont U.S. Senator Bernie Sanders and former Trump strategist Steve Bannon coming together to rally against the progression of AI without regulations. Well, the whistleblower and former Anthropic researcher Jacob Coxon came forward in a post on X last week, warning artificial intelligence developers are preoccupied with winning the technological race against China and neglecting concerns about humanity's future. Tells Fox's Sean Hannity that the technology has a mind of its own.
18: Nuclear weapons you discussed could be used for good or evil, but AI is the only technology that can use itself. So no matter what we want, whether we want to use it for good and get there first, the AI wants things itself, and that's what makes it so unique as a technology in ways, so uniquely terrifying.
2: On Monday, the president called the concerns a hoax and a sick conspiracy. Republicans and Democrats in Congress say they plan to consider regulations while acknowledging America must keep its competitive edge against China. I'm Sue Guzman. This is Fox News.
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8: Hey, what's up? It's me, Chad Benson. Normally, I'm here from noon to 3. But right now, we're going to bring you a few highlights from this week right here on Supertalk 99.7.
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13: It is beautiful outside, perfect September day with lots of sunshine. Oh, would you look at Washington, huh? I'm going outside today.
21: Other than that, it's kind of quiet around the country. We like quiet. Plus, it's quiet. It's too quiet.
22: Is that American 11 trying to call?
23: We have some planes. Just stay quiet and you'll be okay. We're returning to the airport.
24: The pilot, everyone's been stabbed. They're in the back of the airplane. They're not. Oh, the hijackers are in the cockpit.
25: Oh, no.
24: Okay, we just lost connection.
1: And like that, our world changed. I mean, in a heartbeat.
26: Hasn't been the same since.
1: It is not at all, Ken. You're absolutely right. It hasn't been the same. I mean, there had been some incidents. Obviously, the blind sheikh tried to blow up the Twin Towers. Remember that? That blind sheikh?
26: That was 93 or 94, right?
1: Yeah. But outside of that,
27: the van bomb was in the basement.
1: Yeah. We were pretty much, we thought we were untouchable. You know, even World War II, I mean, Hawaii's an island in the middle of the Pacific. It and there's a world war going on.
27: Which wasn't even a state at the time,
1: yeah.
27: So there was less of a view of that as a direct attack.
1: And boom, within seconds, the world changed. And it was, I mean, I'm sure for a lot of people, like, how surreal was it? Where were you, Ken?
26: Albuquerque, New Mexico. My wife woke me up. She said, "You've got to see what's going on right now." And I got up and I looked at the TV just as that second plane was going into the World Trade Center, into the second tower. And I mean, I just stood there. We were just speechless. Because Jennifer, she had gotten up a little bit before me and she was dealing with our daughter who was 1 year old at the time, and she hadn't had the TV on or anything. And she had turned the TV on and they were showing the one tower on fire, and that's whenever she came and got me. And as we're both sitting there looking, just boom, there goes that second plane. And I mean, it was surreal.
1: It was. And now, were you working in radio at the time?
26: Yeah, I was with KKOB.
1: Oh, so
26: 770 AM KKOB, Albuquerque, New Mexico.
1: The Cobb.
26: And basically, they sent me downtown to cover the mayor, they sent me downtown to the mayor's office.
1: Yeah, I was going to say.
26: Because that's where everything was going to be coming from as far as what... Albuquerque was doing. And it just ended up, it was just an all day ordeal. And then I will never forget, we ran the old Art Bell.
1: Oh.
26: Overnight. I don't know if you remember
1: Art Bell. Oh, yeah.
26: But I was up for like 2 days straight. I could not go to sleep. The adrenaline was pumping. And it was very eerie because Jennifer and I, where we lived at the time, we lived right next to the Sunport.
3: I was going to say, is that the eeriest thing over the subsequent days when there was nothing in the air?
26: There was nothing but fighter jets.
3: Yes.
26: Or big military cargo planes going over.
3: And for a lot of people, there was nothing. It was just quiet.
26: Yeah.
3: Because I'm sure you got planes just all day.
26: Oh, yeah. You just got used to it. You wouldn't even notice them.
3: You'd probably like it right now.
26: And it was just eerily quiet.
3: Because if enough planes go by, maybe it helps you go to sleep.
26: Yeah, exactly.
3: So where were you, Bell?
27: I was living in Dallas, literally right next to DFW. And I was walking to a bar and grill behind my apartment complex to get lunch. And I remember hearing two fighter jets just come screaming overhead really low. And I looked over and there was a American Airlines plane taking off. And what it turned out to be was the corporate people flying to San Francisco as kind of the to help people that were grieving.
3: Yeah.
27: They were trying to kind of show some empathy towards these people. And apparently the fighter jets escorted them to a certain length, and then another set of fighter jets escorted them the rest of the way. But I'd never, ever heard a fighter jet fly that low the entire time I lived there, except for that one exception.
3: It was crazy. And Ken, like, you know, you think about it today, we have no social media. Did you have a phone even?
26: You know what? No.
3: Yeah.
26: We did not have cell phones. In fact, at the time, Jennifer and I had a cell phone, but we still relied mostly on landline. The cell phone was like for emergency. You know what I mean?
3: Yes.
26: And
3: buying minutes.
26: Yeah, I don't think we did have our. Yeah, we were. You still had to pay for minutes, from what I understand. And I don't think we had. We each had our own personal cell phone at the time.
27: For the kids out there, a landline was something that you had at your house.
3: Yes.
27: It literally plugged into the wall.
3: Right. It was.
26: And in New Mexico, there was a lot. There was a lot of military activity through the air because of the national labs.
3: Yeah. Protecting them.
26: Yeah. One would think that you blow up one of those labs, you could release some nasty stuff into the air.
3: I know. Yeah. Because you forget all about that stuff. Like, what, you know, the areas that were where the military was, how they protected themselves. And I was in Newport. So early this morning, you know, I'm putting all this stuff together. I get up and I go, first of all, I think, oh my God, 25 years.
26: Yeah.
3: And I text my buddy Lars, who was my business partner at the time, one of my best friends. We haven't talked in a while. And I hit him up and I say, dude, 25 years ago, he goes, dude, I was thinking about that now. Lars is living a horrible life. He made several hundred bazillion dollars, lives in his, he's got an estate on Lake Como.
26: Oh, he's got to be miserable.
3: He is.
27: Well, at least you have some empathy for the poor.
3: I do. And so Lars and we're getting up, because I'm a broker. We own this company called E Street Trading. So we're commodities brokers, energy traders. We are sitting there talking to each other, and our buddy Wavy Davy, who's one of our partners, he rolls in and goes, he's from England. So, hey, they said on the radio that it was a plane hit the World Trade Tower. But there's no, we don't have any TVs in our little office.
26: Right.
3: The one TV we have, there's no cable to it. It just, we were able to plug it into computers so we could look at the prices of stuff, which were super delayed, by the way. You know, it was like, you know, mm-hmm. Nothing was real time. And you're going and you're looking on the computer and it doesn't really have anything. And then I'm on the phone with the Coffee Sugar Cocoa Exchange, which is in the trade towers, but it's in the basement. And they're like, hey, they're shutting us down for the day. But they thought a tiny plane had smashed in to it at first.
26: Ah.
3: They thought it was, it was somebody who had a medical emergency.
26: I remember, yeah.
3: And because nobody really knew.
26: Right.
3: And then we heard that there was another plane. Well, we had no TV, so we ran upstairs because it's like a condo. Like this is this little complex, and we've turned one of the bottom into our office. And our buddy Jeff, who's this like stoner drummer, is upstairs with his wife. They're sleeping. We're banging on the door. They're like, what? We go in. We sit on his bed with him and his wife, their dog. There's like six of us around their little TV. And they're replaying the second plane smashing in. And you're just like, life's changed.
26: Yeah, that was, I'm telling you, seeing that real time.
3: Yes.
26: And like, we were watching NBC at the time, and it was Katie Couric and Matt Lauer.
3: Yeah.
26: And they were just silent.
3: Yeah.
27: I mean, and they kept playing the second plane hitting over and over again. And at the first, I was like, how many planes are hitting this thing?
3: I think a lot of people, they were like, this can't be real.
26: Yeah.
3: Like, this isn't
26: real. Exactly.
3: What is going on? So my buddy Lars, he's like the most ridiculously brilliant guy. He speaks like eight languages and stuff. He turns to me and he goes, it's Al-Qaeda. It's bin Laden.
26: Interesting.
3: And because he's a big study of history, that's what he says. He goes, remember what they did to the coal? Because remember, they bombed the USS Cole.
26: Right.
3: And that was kind of one of the precursors.
26: That's right. Yep.
3: And it was the most surreal thing, because after that, we watched it for like, you know, like you said, how many times can you watch something fly in? And then when it goes down.
26: Yeah, nobody expected that either.
3: No. Nobody expected that. And I remember one of the guys that is on the phone, like one of the producers for like Good Morning America or somebody, they said, he goes, it's just smoke everywhere. It's just billowing everywhere. They're like, what do you see behind it? And then he goes, nothing. He goes, like, there's nothing. No, the building's completely gone.
26: Yeah.
3: And what do you do at that time?
26: Yeah, I remember it was either Lauer or maybe it was somebody else, but whenever that building collapsed, one of the anchors said, you are watching people die in real time.
3: Yeah.
26: And at the time, you know, what we didn't know initially was people were already dying because they were jumping.
3: You know, did you ever see the French documentary?
26: It's the best one I've ever seen.
3: And they're in there with all the firemen, and all you hear is and you realize those are people that are jumping.
26: Right.
3: And smashing into the ceiling as you just walk in. It was the most. But what do you do? Do you burn to death? Or do you?
26: Right.
3: Or do you just jump?
26: Do you burn to death? Do you die in agonizing, however long that's going to take?
3: Yeah.
26: Or do you just end it?
3: Yeah.
26: And a lot of those folks that were unfortunately trapped just decided to end it.
3: Yeah, because what else are you going to do? I mean, that's just your natural reaction as a human being. Get away from it. And, you know, just the, it was, I just remember that day, because he goes, do you remember what we did afterwards? I said, we watched it for like 4 hours, and I'm like, okay, we're hungry. I need to get some food, and we need to just take a break, because you're inundated with, you know, the Pentagon. We're not quite sure what happened there. And then Shanksville, you're hearing about those things came later, because we didn't really see those. We saw the aftermath, but we didn't see it. So we went to get something to eat. The only place open was a Moroccan place.
26: Yeah.
3: So we're getting there, and my buddy Lars looks at me and goes, I bet you they're back there celebrating.
26: I remember, I think it was a couple of days later, I remember, you know, seeing people celebrate in some of the Middle Eastern countries. And they showed that, you know, and yeah. That was a bitter pill to swallow.
3: It was a bitter pill to swallow. I mean, it was absolutely a bitter pill. They were giving out candy in Palestine.
26: They were dancing and
3: dancing you know, there was a lot of stuff, you know, and people, you know, we didn't have, and I think about it and everybody's like, I remember the day after and the day after that and how we came together as a nation. And I'm like, yeah, you know what helped us do that? No social media.
26: Yep.
3: No social media to spread lies, to spread hate, to do any of that stuff.
26: Dude, I don't think it would happen today.
3: No, I don't think so either.
26: I I do not see, I don't see this country coming together.
3: No. I mean, we didn't come together for a pandemic. We got further apart.
26: Right.
3: And the pandemic, you know, as horrible as you know, 9/11 was, pandemic cost millions of life worldwide, and we didn't come together for that.
26: No.
3: We fought each other. And it was, yeah, it was, we're going to talk a bit about this today because it was a, you know, a lot of you out there, you know, chiming in about where you were. And I was listening to Chris. He's like, well, I was in the eighth grade. I'm like, ah, shut up.
26: Yeah.
3: You know, which is also a different thing. We, you know, because they're, you know, he's in the eighth grade. How did they handle it? Because I remember when the space shuttle crashed and all the kids in the nation were watching. Nobody was watching this kids-wise, you know, in the nation. Nobody was sitting around on a Tuesday going, hey, we should watch the Today Show.
26: I was as a senior in high school.
3: Watching the Today Show?
26: World Affairs and watched it happen in real time.
3: Yeah. Yeah, but, you know.
26: But I was a senior in high school.
3: Yeah. But you know, everybody, all the kids were watching the Columbia. Yes. Not the Columbia, but the, with, you know.
26: Challenger
3: with, you know, McAuliffe. Because everybody's like, there's a teacher on board.
26: Right.
3: Everybody was watching that. Yeah. But this was something. And then they bring it in, you know, for like, he said, they bring the, like, I don't know if I'd have done that. I'm like, I don't know if we should really be showing the kids this.
26: I mean, dude, there have been more people die since the attack than who died in the attack. People are still dying.
3: Almost 10,000 people.
26: And another thing is, we lost our freedoms that day.
3: Oh, God, did we?
26: I mean, they used our freedom against us.
3: And that's why you think inside job. Well, you guys gained a whole bunch of stuff off this, didn't you? And our freedoms have never been back. Like Chris said, you know who didn't get punished? Those guys. They didn't lose their freedoms. Yeah, I mean, they're all dead, but...
27: And there's a whole generation of kids who think the Patriot Act is normal.
3: Yeah. And we did. We lost our freedoms. And slowly but surely, we've been losing them ever since. Think flock cameras. Think all of these things slowly but surely. Them spying on us, wireless, you know, warrantless wiretaps and all that stuff.
27: FISA courts that are used internally instead of externally on the country.
3: Quiet.
27: I mean, that's where the warrant to spy on Trump during the campaign came from, was the FISA courts.
3: Yep. I mean, that nobody knows about. Yeah. Bizarre is that. Just insane. A lot of stuff to get today. We'll talk more about this. We got some fun stories as well because that's who we are. We got some interesting stories on the day of some of the stuff that happened and the day after some of the things that happened. And, of course, heroic stories as well. Reach out to us across all the social media. You can tweet at me at Chad Benson Show. What were you doing that day? Do you remember what happened that day? Do you have any idea? Especially several of you are younger and you didn't, you know, did you understand the ramifications at the time? If you're missing the show, shame on you. We do have a podcast. Grab that. And as Candace, Matt always says, how much is it is to like the show? How much does that cost?
26: Absolutely nothing, boys.
3: Thank you. Yes, indeed. Straight ahead, little Finally Friday sounds. Chad Benson, Super Talk 99.7.
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5: What's up, everybody? It's me, Chad Benson. You know me. I'm here new to three every day. 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

0: So the precise scenario sounds a little bit like science fiction. Sounds like something that's not real, but I think it is frighteningly real.
1: Happy birthday. Hope it's awesome.
2: Happy birthday, Shai Shai.
3: Happy birthday. Love you.
4: Uncle Gene passed away this morning.
5: Come out of him, hit the lip, and just go, whoop-ah!

0: have to give up the fantasy of being fitter than the fascists.
1: Deployment of GLP-1s is fascistic. They become necessary, are shaped by a world fixated on genociding fat people.
2: It's all about balance. And I think, you know, people like feeling good. It feels good to feel good.

0: We swear that on November 3rd, we are going to go out and vote. You win with us and you get $5,000. It will be called the Trump dividend.
1: He had to go in front of people and basically bribe them.
2: I can hear you. The rest of the world hears you. And the people who knocked these buildings down will hear all of us soon.
3: Have a super freaking awesome, believable day and stuff. Okay, bye.
4: I had to put the birthday with Grandpa one. It's just my favorite. Uncle Gene died.
5: Oh, my God.
4: Happy birthday, Shy. Happy birthday, Shy. Hey, what? Shy, have a happy birthday. Yeah. Uncle Gene died.
5: Uncle Gene passed away this morning.
4: Oh, it's just so great. Oh, that is awesome. So fantastic. So fantastic. A lot of stuff we're going to try to squeeze in today. Some of you are like, are you going to talk about Building 7? Who had the insurance on that? Yeah, but do you remember when the conspiracy theory started slowly rolling out over this?
5: I don't.
4: My first remembrance of the super conspiracy theory, because you always have that one friend that thinks everything's a conspiracy. It's an inside job. But then it was that quieted down because we didn't have social media. But it was the first time that it really took off was this. These guys did a thing called Loose Change, and it was on YouTube. I think it still is. And they put out all the things that happened that they knew, you know, that it was. And then it was Popular Mechanics came in and debunked pretty much every one of their things. And then they went back. They're like Loose Change 12 now. Because yeah, every time you debunk one, they find a new one. So just like yesterday was, what was Matt saying? Australia doesn't exist.
5: Yeah. Yeah, there's people that believe that Australia doesn't exist.
4: Good God, that's insane.
6: It doesn't. It's just part of Asia.
4: That's right. Is it? So there's just a bunch of people LARPing with accents.
5: Yeah, it's just we need a couple of million of you to have this kind of British accent, but not.
4: Yeah. We need you to say g'day.
5: G'day, mate.
4: G'day, mate. We need you to talk about that.
5: Aussie.
4: Oi, oi, oi. Oi, oi. Oh, goodness me. You heard at the beginning of the program with the great Ken Weaver talking about Marcia. She's like, I'm not going to debate a socialist. So, we'll talk a bit about that. Got some more 9/11 stuff. Bell's got sports. And I think I found Bella girlfriend.
5: All right.
4: So we will talk about that as well. Chad Benchel, Super Talk 99.
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14: 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And you may miss some stuff, so you know what? Shame on you. And here's some what you've missed this week right here on Supertalk 99.7.
4: Not a shocker, Ken. They're not going to kick LSU out of the league.
5: No.
4: We had a rethink, and you guys give us too much money. And you're not going to give us money if we kick you out.
5: Yeah, I kind of... I'm surprised that they rethought that.
4: I know. I thought they were going to stand pat.
5: Yeah, because it's not about the money.
4: No, never.
15: It's about the integrity of the game.
4: It is about the integrity. You're absolutely, you know, Bell, that's why you do sports. That's why Bell does sports right there. It's about the integrity of the game. And the SEC's got all kinds of integrity.
16: I like how LSU went to a judge in Louisiana and the judge sided with LSU.
4: No way.
5: It just cracks me.
4: Where'd he graduate from? Where do you think I graduated from?
5: I'm a tiger.
4: I bleed purple and gold.
5: Go Tigers.
4: Yeah, that was not a shocker, to say the least. But I think they also realized, hey, this is... I think they thought they would scare them enough that they would back away or do something. And then they realized, yeah, they may be the best team in the country. They're one of the top probably 5 or 10 programs for sure. And the money's massive. We can't kick them out.
5: They may be the best team in the nation right now.
4: Right now, even without their NFL players, because imagine how good they would be if they had Tom Brady in his prime. That's so funny.
5: Lane Kiffin is a master troller.
4: Oh,
5: man.
4: He is so... He is. And you know what's great? If you guys have never follow him on social media, because he's hilarious. He is absolutely hilarious. Even last year when there was the debate on whether or not he was going to go, he dragged that thing out.
5: Oh, yes.
4: He knew he was going.
5: Absolutely.
4: He knew he was going. No doubt. He absolutely knew he was going. And
5: let's see. I'm coaching Ole Miss, but I'm getting offered the job at LSU.
4: Yes. And they're going to pay me what? What's he getting?
5: Oh, gosh. I don't know.
4: 12, 15 million or some ridiculous
5: amount?
4: Something like that. Good God. That's amazing. For football.
5: Football.
4: By the way, last night, Rams. Whew. Talk about this in a little bit with our sports guy, but whoa.
5: Goodness.
4: Good night. It was an ass whooping.
5: Dude, that drive, how many plays did they run when the Rams got to the inch yard line?
4: Yeah.
5: They had like, that was like a 14 play drive or something, and they got stuck.
4: They couldn't get the last inch. Story of my life. That was not a good look for them. It was not. So don't want to take anything away from the 49ers.
5: No, they look good.
4: They did look good. Brock Purdy looked good.
5: Brock Purdy, that offensive line looked good, man.
4: That's what, yeah, because what's his name? Myles Garrett didn't, what do you got? No tackles and no pressures and no sacks.
5: Yeah.
4: That was it.
5: And I mean, McCaffrey, he was running, I don't know how many yards he ended up with. But even Brock Purdy was running on.
4: There was a time, McCaffrey got the ball in the flat. He made a move that it faked me out, and I'm watching it on television. I'm like, where did he go? That's one of those things when a guy makes a move on you and you're just kind of weak-kneed and you think, oh, my God, I'm going to be a meme.
5: Yeah.
4: As he runs by you. As he runs by you. Speaking of memes, guys, just want you to know she's running for governor.
17: I am not going to give air to a socialist candidate and who is running on trying to destroy the agenda of Tennessee, destroy the United States, defund the police. Our message is clear. This is a campaign about contrast. And we have a great state. We have great people. And we are going to focus on that and on making certain that Tennessee becomes the number one state in this country for jobs growth, for protecting our children, for making certain our children get a great education, for delivering health care. And we are not about tearing down our state and trying to start over.
15: She forgot saving us from China.
4: Yeah. Yeah. Well, she's doing a good job because we're not going to have illumination now at the zoo because they denied the Chinese people their visas to get in here and help build the lights. So now everybody's got to bring their own little light if they want illumination.
15: I feel a little safer today.
4: I do. I feel a lot safer because you know what? I knew what they were going to do. They're bringing over one of those panda bears that's going to spy on us. Whew. Yeah. Goodness. She's doing a great. I'm not going to debate socialism. You're not going to debate because I got to be honest with you. I think Jerry would smoke her. I do.
15: Marcia is so poor at any kind of an exchange that is not scripted.
4: Yeah. Oh, yeah. Yeah. I think Jerry would smoke her. And, you know, the thing about health care, I'm still waiting for the health care plan. Besides that, don't get sick. Don't get sick. Guys, don't get sick. So,
15: I don't feel very well.
4: Well, we know you don't. We know you. Hey, I got Belle a girlfriend.
5: All right.
15: Shut up.
4: No, okay. You know what? You don't want to know about your girlfriend?
15: From nothing.
4: Okay, look. Doesn't this sound like a girl you would like?
18: I'm looking for a boyfriend. I'm 27. I'm retarded. I'm unemployed. I have several different mental disorders. I have a klepto kink. I've been in a mental hospital. I'm a recovering alcoholic, and I know how to cook.
15: She was really, really losing me till she got to the cooking part.
4: I'm just letting you know, Belle. She's pretty hot, too.
15: And a klepto kink. That means I could get a lot of stuff I want.
4: That's right.
5: She might mean she knows how to cook with your best friend.
4: No, I think she knows how to actually make food. She's Italian.
5: Oh, okay.
4: So you're going to get lots of spaghetti and meatballs. I'm sure they make other stuff over there, but that's kind of what I'm going
15: with. There's a lot to be scared of in that in those comments, but there's also a little bit that I could be down with.
4: You know why? Because we're men and we're pigs. You know how I know we're pigs? Because I can guarantee you, if Lindsay Clancy got out of jail today, they're like, I think she'd make an okay stepmom. Because men are pigs.
15: Yep.
4: Yeah. Yeah. No doubt about that. But I think she'd be good for you. Right? She's been in a mental institution. So, you know, chances are the loving might be crazy fun. Now, I'm going to stab you. Let's talk about love. Todd says, can she make a sandwich? Belle's not ready to give her a knife yet.
15: Gotta be cool. You step lightly. Step lightly, and then let's see how things play out.
4: Here, this is my favorite thing. Chad, why don't you say you're a Democrat? For what? Because I said Jerry Green would probably smoke her? Does anybody have...
15: You insulted my team.
4: No, but am I wrong? In a talking, debating contest, am I wrong? I'm not talking about ideas. I'm talking about being able to get your point. You could have the greatest point in the world, but if you can't get it out in a coherent way, you're not going to win.
15: She doesn't have time to debate. She's talking to Tennesseans every day.
4: Yeah, so many Tennesseans. Somebody said she cooks meth, your girlfriend.
15: It wouldn't surprise me.
4: Oh, JB said the more unstable they are, the better they are in the sack. Probably.
15: Yeah, but I want to be able to roll over and go to sleep, not have to worry about getting stabbed.
4: You don't sleep anyways. You get up 9 times a night. She told me. 9 times a night.
15: I think I said it was more like 3.
4: Marcia not debating a socialist makes it seem like Marcia can't beat a socialist in the debate. If I were Jerry Green, that would be my slogan. Yes. Absolutely. Again, this is not about ideas. This is about you're not going to debate. So it tells me that you're nervous about something. I mean, I still think Marsha's going to win, but once again, all I see is I'm never going to vote for Marsha. Never voting for Marsha.
5: Nuh-uh.
4: Mm-hmm. Totally. I'm not voting for Marsha either. Hey,
15: I'm going to vote for her, but just because she's not a Democrat.
4: Yeah, that's the only reason. Hey, Ken, we were talking about 9/11 earlier. Yes, when did your kids ask you about 9/11?
5: I don't remember when if they ever did.
4: Jack asked me 3 years ago about 9/11. And we had a nice long conversation about it. And he's like, you know, why did they do that? I said, there's a lot of reasons why they did that. I said, you know, I mean, it wasn't just, they hated us for our freedom. That wasn't the reality of that. You know, that's what we use.
15: They just had a failure to appreciate our bombs.
4: Yeah. And they got to find out. By the way, I think, you know, like, because I studied this for a long time, people don't realize Osama was, for the most part, minus a few others, was alone in wanting to do this. Because the leaders, the other leaders in Al-Qaeda did want this because they knew what would be coming. Like, they said, you're not going to kill them all. But his belief was what we did to the Soviets, what Somalia, Black Hawk down in 93, what happened there, you can take a superpower down if you can make them bleed enough that their people turn against their leaders and they'll go. That was his thing. And people are like, go from where? So much of this stems from the first Iraq war with Kuwait, when Iraq went in there, because he hates, by the way, the Saudis hated Osama bin Laden. Most of the Saudis did. Some of them looked at his hero, but the upper brass, everybody, they couldn't stand him because they knew he was a pain in the ass and was going to get them in trouble. But he told them, you better not let the Americans anywhere near this. It's Muslim on Muslim. We'll take out. We'll go and fight the Iraqis. And they let us be there. And he told them, they're never going to leave. And lo and behold, we have not left. And instead, we have spread out. Because his thought of how us being that close to Mecca. Ugh. So there was a lot that went into it. But at the end of the day, he was a thug. That's what he was. He was a gangster thug who took the Quran and religion and spun it sideways so he could talk about the great fighting that he was going to do. And look what it cost everybody. Millions. And by the way, last time I checked, we're still fighting over there. Seems to be never ending.
5: We've
4: coming
5: been
4: up.
5: Fighting ever since.
4: Yes. Nonstop. Trillions. Millions of lives. Nightmare. Somebody who's not a nightmare. Somebody who knows sports inside and out. You heard him earlier. You heard delivered it. Bell, he's going to deliver a sports on a hot plate that his crazy girlfriend made for him. Chad Benson Show, Super Talk 99.7.
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6: 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When you need to know sports information, you turn to the guy who calls basketball shooty hoops.
7: Let's talk some sports with Bell. Please tell me my Sooners are going to win.
8: Yeah, they're going to win, baby.
9: I was right.
8: About?
9: The Rams screwed their own team, making them fly in and then giving them no time to really rest. They lose the game, and then they fly right back home. Way to abuse your team and lose a game. Shula should be fired.
8: Shula?
9: Isn't that the guy that coaches them? Isn't it named Don?
8: No.
9: Or Chris? Or isn't there a
8: Sean? Sean. Sean. Sean McVay.
9: Who's the guy? Isn't there a sub coach on the team named Shula?
8: There is. I think they do have a Shula on the team, don't they? They have
10: I don't know.
8: One of the
9: 58... That's the one I want fired.
8: That's the one you want fired?
9: Yes.
8: That's the one
9: the Rams
8: I want
9: did it
8: gone.
9: To themselves. They completely let, what's the word you use? Boat racing? They let the 49ers boat race
8: yeah,
9: them?
8: Yeah, they did boat race them. God, there's no doubt they got boat raced.
9: They should have been in there for a few days to just to the jet lag, then played the game, got a day to rest, and then flew home.
8: They got boat raced. Oh, well. Good news is the NFL's back. College football. And college football. Michael. So you guys play Michigan this weekend.
11: Yes, sir.
8: So, and I don't know if you guys know this, the Sooners have asked that the super secret clock that is hidden from everybody be brought out into the open now that we know it exists.
11: Well, and we're taking the advice of the welcoming signs outside of Ann Arbor that say, Sooner fans, set your clocks back by 1 second.
8: 1 second. That's right. So I hope and pray that, you know, Michigan, good luck to you. But I think Sooner fans are going to do it. And then tomorrow night, you got Ohio State and Texas.
11: Yeah, this is going to be a big one for Texas because here's the thing. For 3 years, Texas has been considered to be in the top tier.
8: Yeah.
11: The teams that are most likely to, you know, win a national title. But they cannot seem, well, they can't get by Georgia and they can't get by Ohio State.
8: No, they laid an egg last year.
11: If they're going to do it, I think it's got to be this year. I think they're loaded, but you've got to beat the Buckeyes at home.
8: Yeah.
11: You've got to do it.
8: Yeah, you've got everything now on your side. You're at home. It's a night game. That place is going to be crazy. Arch Manning is a year older, and that's going to be awesome. I'm pumped about that. That's going to be cool, baby. And, of course, the Sooners. Boomer, what time's your game tomorrow?
11: It's at 11 o'clock, and I'm telling you, man, we are not taking this game lightly because the Wolverines had a –

0: did not look good against Western Michigan, but they are still a very physical, physical defensive team. And the Sooners' problems as of late have been offensively. And they've got athletes on that. Michigan's got athletes on that defense. They can match our athletes well.
1: Here's the thing.
2: Hey, Chad.
1: What?
2: Chris Shula is their defensive coordinator.
1: Yeah, see, I knew
0: that's
1: that was
0: Shula. That's where to go, Brother Bell.
1: Look at Bell. Here's the thing. I think tomorrow you guys get to that quarterback early and make him nervous.
0: I hope.
1: And get that. It's not even him. It's getting that crowd on his back. Then I think you'll see them start to struggle early. And I think you guys pull away because your defense is top notch.
0: We do have a lethal defense.
1: Indeed. Coming up, hour number two, more on 9/11 as we talk about that day, what it has meant since then. Top of that, we got a bunch of other stuff, including the worst Karen ever. Wow. Where do you hear this? Jeff Benchow, Super Talk 997.
3: Let's go to the trade tower again because, John, we now have a... 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We don't...
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5: Oh, my God! Oh, my God! 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
6: We're not sure exactly what happened, but it was another explosion on the far side of one of the buildings from where we're standing. The reverberation and another explosion on the right-hand side.
7: And I can't, I'll tell you that I can't see that second tower, but there was a cascade of sparks and fire, and now this, it looks almost like a mushroom cloud. What is behind it, I cannot tell you. But just look at that. That is about as frightening a scene as you will ever see.
3: The whole side has collapsed?
8: The whole building has collapsed.
3: The whole building has collapsed?
8: The building has collapsed. It pulled it down on itself.
1: It's weird listening to Peter Jennings.
0: Yeah.
1: And Brian Williams. And it's when you hear them and you hear the people in the background, because everybody, it became like that newsroom, you know? And they're all moving around. They're all trying to figure out what happened.
0: Yeah.
1: Because they still had no idea. They thought there were bombs on board. They thought it were all of these things. And that's when they realized, whoa, you know, because even with the crash, people thought there's no way the buildings can fall. But they did. They did. And,
0: you know, you could say that 9/11 killed Peter Jennings.
1: Yeah.
0: Because
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10: Court weighs in. I'm Ted Lindner, Fox News. The Supreme Court on Monday rejecting President Trump's mail-in ballot restrictions for now, capping a wave of last-minute legal action heading into the midterms. The court now allowing states to continue sending out mail ballots under the same systems they've used since 2020, since COVID. The Trump White House had asked the court to clear the way for restrictions before the pivotal November contests for control of Congress. The case has major implications because nearly one-third of the country now votes by mail. The midterm elections now less than 2 months away. After a three-month absence following a serious fall and a bout with pneumonia, Republican Kentucky Senator Mitch McConnell making his return to Capitol Hill.
11: I wasn't sure how many of you would be here today, but I'm glad to see you. Time to get back to work. Finish your job for this Congress.
10: During the Senate's recess, there was some confusion over the senator's return, opening up another conversation about transparency in the Senate. The president dismissing critics of AI, saying there's a conspiracy against it.
12: President Trump has been posting on Truth Social ever since Anthropic CEO Dario Amodei. He put out that essay over the weekend calling for a slowdown in AI development. And after several workers from Anthropic, they actually quit with that stark warning telling all of us that we might die from AI before the decade ends. President Trump calling out Amodei by name in one of those posts, saying in part, the Trump administration has stopped AI people from doing bad or potentially bad things, like Dario Anthropic, exclamation point, who is now pretending to be a perfect little angel, and we will continue to do so. We already have tremendous criminal and regulatory power over these companies.
10: That's Fox's Darren Botello. And the Kennedy Center Board of Trustees planning to propose adding President Trump's name to the facility's exterior in recognition of his saving the building. building. That's according to a new court filing in a lawsuit aimed at blocking the addition of his name to the building. 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
10: The Trump administration dealing a legal blow by a federal judge in Boston over foreign visas. U.S. District Judge F. Dennis Saylor blocking a new rule that limits how long foreign students and journalists can stay in the country without applying for extensions. Unions and advocacy groups filing suit against DHS's rule that was set to take effect Tuesday. New York City is leading a lawsuit against the Trump administration over a new rule that would allow the federal government to deny green cards to immigrants using government-funded programs. Speaking to reporters at City Hall, New York City Mayor Zohran Mamdani announced the new lawsuit alongside state and municipal officials.
17: We are confronting this injustice with the solidarity and action that it demands. New York City is leading a coalition of cities and counties, including Chicago, San Francisco, Seattle, Santa Clara County, and King County, to sue the federal government for the gross illegality of their new public charge rule and the irreparable damage that it will cause.
10: The new policy, which is set to take effect on Friday, is meant to ensure immigrants are not dependent on taxpayer benefits, according to DHS. The changes would affect immigrants using programs like Medicaid, public housing assistance, and SNAP benefits. Vice President J.D. Vance announcing new efforts in Kansas City, Missouri Monday to crack down on fraud tied to COVID-19 small business loans.
18: We are going to suspend 870,000 people permanently, people who defrauded the government over the last couple of years, the last couple of decades. We're going to make it impossible for them to get loans from the federal government.
10: And the Trump administration has focused its fraud investigations on government aid programs that expanded during the pandemic in 2020 and 2021. Democrats have pushed back against the Trump administration's fraud crackdown and have accused the administration of finding excuses to slash federal funding to Democrat-led states. I'm Ted Lindner, and this is Fox News.
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5: We're on Red Eye Radio. He's Eric Carly. He has a morning off. I'm Jerry McNamara. I don't. Yeah, so when I see something like this with AOC and Arianna Presley talking about the fact that we need to stop the epidemic of widespread lynching in the United States with these 10 particular cases, when you go through each and every case, there's no allegations of lynching anywhere, even the ones that are unsolved at this moment. There's no allegation on any evidence of lynching whatsoever. To me, it is much like the entire thing with voter ID. Remember, it was Jim Crow? It was Jim Crow, that it was racism, that it was Jim Crow. And it is the effort to lie from the left about racial things to make one race hate another race based on a lie. That is pure evil, and in itself is racism.

0: En garde!
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8: Good morning. It's 5 o'clock. I'm Joan Jones with your top stories. A heat advisory is in effect through tomorrow. We'll have mostly sunny skies today, but the high going to 98 degrees. Our heat index near 104. The U.S. Supreme Court has rejected President Trump's desired restrictions on mail-in balloting.
9: The decision allows mail-in voting nationwide to continue as the midterms approach. Ballots cast by mail have become common for Americans, with nearly a third of the country taking advantage of the option. Justice Samuel Alito wrote in his dissenting opinion the court's denial was incorrect because some of the plaintiffs lacked standing. Justice Brett Kavanaugh, a Trump appointee, sided with the majority but added a final decision could fall within the authority of the Postal Service. Democratic attorneys general and voting rights groups challenged the Trump administration's proposal. A lower court issued a temporary injunction in agreement. Gernal Scott, Fox News.
8: Tennessee Congressman Tim Burchett on Fox's The Will Cain Show yesterday says he believes the new report alleging a Chinese

0: Chinese billionaire has fathered hundreds of surrogate babies in the United States, and it's all part of a grander plan.
1: The Chinese have a 100 or 1,000 year plan, and I feel like this is it. This is the classic Manchurian candidate. We better pay attention to what's going on with these people.
0: Surrogacy is illegal in China, and nearly 41% of international surrogacy parents in the U.S. are Chinese. 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
2: The major averages kicking off the new trading week lower after leading artificial intelligence companies called for an industry-wide slowdown of AI development, sending AI-related tech stocks tumbling. AI jitters, spiking oil prices, and inflation fears are impacting investor sentiment ahead of the Fed's decision on interest rates. Software stocks rallied, though, as AI disruption fears ease. Cybersecurity stocks gained on concerns about AI safety. The Dow down 152 points, the Nasdaq lower by 147, S&P 500 down 37.
0: That's Hillary Barsky at Fox News, and things aren't looking any better this morning. We've got Dow futures down 255, Nasdaq futures falling 104, and the S&P futures down 26 points. That's the latest news. Traffic is next. I'm Joan Jones, WTN News.
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5: How did I lose weight? 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I never minded being 2:35, but you know what minded? 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
0: Yeah, no delays so far on the major roadways. Everything is running smoothly into Nashville. Traffic every 10 minutes every morning on Supertalk 99.7 WTN.
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7: 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And a welcome on in to your Tuesday. It is September 15th. Lots of news going on. And we have Joan Jones back in the studio today. Welcome back, Joan. Sam Rutherford producing as well. J.D. Vance is kicking the fraudster's arse, and that is where we will start today. You know, one of the things that I think President Trump is doing, and it's really actually quite brilliant. You know, President Trump wants to ensure that his legacy, and I think that despite some disagreements, I think that his legacy is reasonably intact. I mean, we can talk about the Iran war or whatever. But I think that really what President Trump is trying to do is ensure that J.D. Vance is elected president in 2028. So what he's doing is he is giving J.D. Vance some very important assignments, including the assignment of fraud czar. And that is really what was in focus yesterday and does continue to be in focus this morning. There's been a big push from the Trump administration on the arrests of bad guys, whether violent criminals or fraudsters. And so we do open up this morning. We have video on Kash Patel and J.D. Vance. Kash opened up the press conference talking about how the Trump administration and his department, the FBI, has nabbed a lot of bad guys.
8: In the last 18 months, this FBI has captured 9 of the top 10 most wanted violent offenders around the world. That's more than twice the amount of the entirety of the prior administration. That is a monumental achievement to safeguard America's national security, to safeguard our communities, and to safeguard our children. When I was briefing our vice president about some of these successes of their administration, he said, Cash, why don't we have a most wanted fraudsters list? And I said, because I'm not as smart as you. It was literally one of these ideas that, thanks to the leadership of Vice President Vance, that was right in front of you the entire time, but no one else thought to do it. And the reason we had so much success on our top 10 most wanted list is because the American public are our best partners for information.
7: Yeah, that is Kash Patel and, of course, arresting the most wanted. But then he does give a lot of credit to Vice President J.D. Vance, who was given the task of fraud czar just 5 months ago. And yes, the American people, oftentimes, they do know what's going on, sometimes even alerting the authorities. Sometimes the authorities themselves are corrupt, like we saw in Minnesota. That's part of the conversation this morning. Sometimes the authorities, like Governor Tim Walz and Attorney General Keith Ellison in Minnesota, knew the Somalians were ripping off the government and people of Minnesota. They did nothing about it. And then if you blew the whistle on Walz or Ellison, somebody called you racist. That's how it works on the other side of the aisle. So in Missouri yesterday, Vice President Vance taking center stage to announce that fraud within the Paycheck Protection Program, remember that during COVID, the Paycheck Protection Program had been discovered. A lot of fraud within the PPP had been discovered. And those that committed that fraud, yes, they are now being dealt with. This is J.D. Vance yesterday.
9: We are going to suspend 870,000 people permanently, people who defrauded the government over the last couple of years, the last couple of decades. we're going to make it impossible for them to get loans from the federal government. If you think about the PPP program, which was set up by Congress and by the administration during the first Trump administration to ensure that our small businesses were able to operate in the incredibly challenging environment that was created by the COVID pandemic and, of course, by the state government response to the COVID pandemic, what we did is we created a program to ensure that small businesses were able to operate and, importantly, American workers were able to be supported. But as happens with so many of the programs that are born out of the generosity of the American taxpayer, we had many, many people who took advantage of those programs, people who decided to steal from the American taxpayer, steal money that was supposed to go to small businesses and American workers. Well, we think it makes sense that if you were caught stealing from the American taxpayer, you shouldn't be able to benefit from these loans anymore.
7: I mean, I love what the vice president is saying. 870,000 people were ripping off the government. Now, why do I think that it's probably a lot more than that? Why do I think that there's probably, millions that have been ripping off the government? They figured out they were ripping off the U.S. taxpayers for roughly $39 billion. And so for the vice president, I love that he was able to find and root out this fraud, try to get some of that money back, but ultimately stop the fraud from happening. You know, a lot of these states, because it's something that is happening specifically in Democrat-run states, a lot of these states that have been allowing this fraud, California, Minnesota, Illinois, among others, and J.D. Vance talked about that, how this seems to be, you know, something that is emblematic of what you would find in a Democrat-run city and a Democrat-run state.
9: If you screwed the American taxpayer, the federal government is now going to say, you're cut off, no more, you shouldn't be applying anymore, and if you do apply, you're no longer able to get those benefits. Pretty common sense. I think this drives me to my second point, which is, unfortunately, we've seen this with so much of our anti-fraud efforts and hard work over the past couple of years. This should have been done earlier. It's kind of ridiculous that so much of the fraud that we saw under the PPP program wasn't actually enforced, wasn't taken seriously by congressional Democrats or the Biden administration. So what we've done here is say that no fraud is too small. If you tried to steal money from the American taxpayer, if you took funds that ought by right have gone to American small businesses or American workers, not only are we going to cut you off, but we're going to prosecute you.
7: Yep. And now remember, the vice president has referred both Waltz and Ellison to the DOJ for investigation. Do I really think, people ask me this all the time, Dan, do you really think that Tim Waltz and Keith Ellison will actually have a pair of handcuffs put on them and they'll actually go to jail? No, I don't. Because very rarely are politicians ever actually held accountable for, in this instance, the fraud that they perpetuate or that they protect. You know, the Somalians, everybody knew what was going on. Everybody knew in Minnesota that those Somalians were ripping off the American people. Because remember, a lot of that money that was stolen by the Somalians came from a federal and not state finances. So one of the things that J.D. Vance is talking about is, okay, so what we need to do is we need to actually protect these various programs like Medicaid and Medicare, SNAP programs as well, child care assistance. It goes on and on. Because one of the things, and when we talked about all of this at the time, where they found fraud in all of these programs that I just mentioned, child care assistance as well, immigration, again, it goes on and on. And what is so frustrating is that here in America, we have, you know, most of us, right? We have American citizens. We have people that were born here. And a lot of folks are having trouble day to day. Then you have people that come into this country and they get all of this government assistance. And it's frustrating. Because to use the term that good old Uncle Phil used to use, magnetizing America by saying, oh, yeah, if you want some good old government assistance from the United States of America, come on in. You're kind of screwed if you were actually born here and you're actually a citizen here and you've been paying taxes yourself all your life, or at least all your working life. But if you're an illegal alien or if you're somebody from some other country, you want to come in and we'll go ahead and we'll give you all of the aid that you can shake a stick at, right? Then we see all of this fraud. And oftentimes that fraud, as we saw in Minnesota, that fraud is perpetuated, who? By immigrants. So not only do they get, you know, legit welfare, but then they rip off the government as well. Meantime, how many of us are having trouble with just the day-to-day? So I love this whole thing. I love what J.D. Vance is doing. I love the fact that he is going after the fraudsters. I love the fact that Donald Trump is recognizing that he needs to put J.D. Vance in these various positions where he can succeed. Because when he runs for president in 2028, he needs a resume. He needs a resume of success. We'll talk about that straight ahead. 5:15, time to check the roads on WTN.
0: So there is nothing happening on the road so far this morning. Things look good on 42, on 40, on 65, and on 24 as you make your way into Nashville this morning. 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
7: All right, so Joan, just so we're all clear.
0: Yeah.
7: Mostly sunny today.
0: Yeah.
7: High of 98, going to feel like 104?
0: Yes.
7: It's going to, you know what, do you know what today's weather is going to feel like, Joan?
0: Yesterday's weather.
7: It's going to feel like I'm going to stay inside. That's what I'm going to do.
0: There you go.
7: All right, very good. 5:16, Nashville's Morning News on Super Talk 99.7 WTN. So there's a number of things going on. Yes, it does put the fraud czar, J.D. Vance, and, you know, hunting down the fraudsters. And again, I love this. But J.D. Vance, putting him in that position of being seen as a successful leader in a leadership role, it does make him look presidential. But there's also the focus on Democrat states. It highlights the corruption in states like California, Minnesota, Illinois, Maine, Colorado. I'm sure that there's others as well. So this is on two fronts, helping the Republican Party. Number one, let's put J.D. Vance front and center, hunting down the fraudsters. And where are those fraudsters? In Democrat-run states. So here we have, and if you want to kind of look at how this whole thing can be positioned, Republicans and J.D. Vance are trying to protect your money, your taxpayer dollars, from going to fraudsters. That's number one. And number two, yeah, it highlights the fact that the Democrats are the ones, the Democrats are the party that have been sitting around and allowing all of this fraud to happen. So heading into the midterm elections, I mean, I realize that there is a political component to all of this. I have no problem with it. I'm sure that you don't either. And bottom line is, we shouldn't allow fraudsters in our country. Bottom line is, if some of those 870,000 people that have been busted for fraud, if they're either illegal aliens or they are here legally, i.e. some sort of a green card, maybe they are a naturalized citizen, send their ass back to wherever they came from. That's my deal, is that you come into our country, you take advantage of our good graces, you get all of this welfare, and you rip us off. Then you need to go back to Somalia. You need to go back to Guatemala. You need to go back to wherever you came from. If you're an American-born citizen and you've been ripping off the American taxpayers, then you need to be held accountable. If that means that you need to pay back that money that you stole with a whole bunch of interest, then that's what we do. Or we send you to jail. That's the bottom line, is people do need to be held accountable. Here's more from J.D. Vance.
10: That's a great question, and certainly the Fraud Task Force is looking into that. When you ask the question, did the Biden administration know this stuff was going on? Of course they did. It was an open secret. If you talk to any state governor, the small business administrator, any United States senator in 2022 or 2023, we knew that the PPP program was rife with fraud. Everybody knew it was going on. Everybody knew people were skimming off the top. It's just the federal government wasn't doing anything to stop it. Now the federal government is doing something to stop it, but absolutely, we need to be looking into the officials who are turning a blind eye to this stuff, because if you're a taxpayer and you write a check to the government and you have no confidence, you're a taxpayer and you see that withholding every single two-week pay period, that, you know, X dollars goes to Medicaid and goes to Medicare and goes to Social Security and goes to everything else. If you don't have confidence that the federal government is going to protect your money, why do you pay taxes at all? That's one of the things that we're trying to do here is to give the American people faith in their government again. You cannot do that unless you take the fraud seriously. And man, the Biden administration didn't take it seriously at all.
7: Well, they were too busy trying to wipe Biden's butt to pay attention to the fraud. I think that's what it was. I mean, today's payday for a lot of people, right? So you look at your pay stub this week. I know that I did. I look at my pay stub every single couple of weeks. Then I look at all of the taxes that I pay. And I'm telling you, friends, I pay a ginormous amount of taxes. And so I love what the president is trying to do, or the vice president is trying to do, hopefully a future president. Whether you pay a lot of taxes, a little amount of taxes, it doesn't matter. You want to ensure that your taxpayer dollars are being used to do good for our country and not being utilized for fraud. But here's the deal. That last part where J.D. Vance said, you know, we want people to have faith in our government. Do you know what my question would be? And maybe this is a good, I don't know, Joan, what do you think? Is this a good Daily Dan poll? Is there anything, Republicans or Democrats, is there anything that the government could do for the American people by and large to have faith in our government? Is there anything that they could do?
0: Yeah, get out of our lives.
7: There is that. Thank you, Joan. Perfect answer. But other than that, because we know that, you know, I mean, that's more of a Republican thing, and I totally get that. And I do agree with you. I just don't know if there's anything that the government could do that would restore the faith of the American people in our government. I don't think that there is. I mean, Sam asked me during one of the audio bites that I was playing, Joan, did I see Mitch McConnell wheeled into the Senate chamber yesterday?
11: Oh, those aren't even the clips I sent you.
7: So I didn't see it.
11: this is just him in the car.
7: Okay, so we can't do this now because I don't have it brought up. So what I'm going to do is I'm going to go to a break, and then we'll talk about Mitch McConnell, who finally made an appearance. I guess the big question is, and by the way, let's make that a Daily Dan poll. Is there anything the government could do to restore your faith in our government? I'm going to figure out a way to phrase that, Sam. I'd be willing to bet this is, Joan, going to be one of those 99-to-1 issues.
0: Uh-huh.
7: You know what I mean?
0: Yep.
7: Because I'm trying to think of if there's anything that the government could do to restore my faith. And no, there isn't. Because I don't care who's in charge. Right now, we got the Republicans in charge of the White House. We've got the Republicans in charge of the House of Representatives and the Senate. We're still paying $44 million or whatever it is to the Taliban every single week, and we still don't have the Save America Act passed. So I'm sorry. There's nothing that the government could do that would restore my faith in it. I'm trying to think of it, if there was ever a time when I had faith in the government. Was there any time that you had a faith in our government, Joan? I think when I was a little more naive.
0: I think when I was naive.
7: When we were naive, we had a lot of faith in the government, and now it just doesn't matter. It doesn't matter who's in charge, Republicans or Democrats. There's going to be fraud. There's going to be fraudsters. You know, we have all of these agencies that are never held accountable for the fraud within the agencies. They're unelected bureaucrats. We have all of that going on. We, of course, have fraud at the state level as well. So, I mean, it goes on and on. And I could go on and on, but I'm not going to. I'm going to take a break. It is 5:23. By the way, if you would, please watch us on YouTube. YouTube numbers have been really good. And you know what I'm noticing, Joan? I hate to say this, but I'm noticing that if I nag people to like and subscribe, and Sam, back me up on this. If I nag people to like and subscribe, they do.
11: Yeah.
7: And when I
0: nagging works.
7: When I forget, then we don't get the like and subscribe numbers. So like and subscribe, if you would, on YouTube, Twitter, Twitch, 99.7 WTN, Rumble, whatever. 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It is 5:24. Joan's got the news coming up at 5:30. Joan.
0: Yeah, a Spanish language reporter's case against ICE falls apart. 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
4: The skies darken. The storms move in. When severe weather strikes, every second matters. 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Severe weather coverage you can count on. 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
7: 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I've not yet opened up the Super Text line, but I will here momentarily. 615-737-9986. Joan, do you know what? I'm about to talk about Mitch McConnell, who's having his own mind issues. And
12: come
7: so
12: on, man.
7: I, of course, call you Jane. Joan, have you seen this video of Mitch McConnell
0: in
7: the car?
0: Yes.
7: So, if you're watching on Super Talk TV, I'll describe it for you. They roll up. Mitch McConnell rolls up. It's like he's frozen.
0: Yeah.
7: It's like he's got some sort of stilted, weird smile. His head isn't moving, and he's just, it's like he's a statue.
0: Yeah.
7: Like, and then they wheel him into the Senate chamber, and he's shaking hands, and people are talking to him. But did he speak at all? Maybe Super Texters can help me. Did Mitch McConnell speak at all?
0: He spoke to reporters before, but he didn't say a whole lot. I think he just said, you know, time to get to business or something.
12: And Joan Shingang, yes. I'm going to pronounce her, Shanga Kawawa.
7: All right, so I'm going to find Mitch speaking and see how he sounds, because they wheeled him in and he's shaking hands with folks on the Senate floor. That could all be a ruse. So I'm looking forward to seeing how Mitch sounded, and we'll start Joan's World with that and a whole lot more from Joan straight ahead. It is Nashville's Morning News. Super Text line is about to be open. Text in 615-737-9986.
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0: 5:30 I'm Joan Jones with your top stories. Our forecast calling for a heat advisory to be in effect through tomorrow. Here's why. It'll be mostly sunny and 98 degrees today. The heat index near 104. In the news, a U.S. district judge has dismissed a petition from a Spanish language TV reporter who claimed that ICE only detained her here in Nashville because she was reporting on them. Well, here's Tracy Cornett at Channel 4.
13: Back in March, ICE agents arrested Stephanie Rodriguez Flores from Colombia. She was taken to Louisiana, where she was later released on bond. Her attorneys filed a complaint claiming the Department of Homeland Security retaliated against her.
0: DHS says prior to her detention, Stephanie Rodriguez failed to show up to two immigration interview dates, making her a flight risk. The Iran war takes center stage before the world body responsible for keeping peace today.
14: The United Nations Security Council meets today as attacks on Saudi energy infrastructure continue. Iran-backed groups have launched attacks from Yemen and Iraq in recent days. A key oil pipeline used to bypass the Strait of Hormuz has been badly damaged. It could take weeks to recover, shrinking global oil supply. Houthi rebels have also expanded their control of the Bab el-Mandab Strait near the Red Sea. According to Israeli media, U.S. Central Command has mediated talks between Israel and Saudi Arabia aimed at providing intelligence help to the Saudis. Jonathan Savage, Fox News.
0: Well, Kentucky Senator Mitch McConnell is back, as we've been talking about, being led into the Capitol Hill on Monday. He was in a wheelchair. He cast a vote for the very first time since June. And afterwards, reporters shouted questions. He did not respond, though. He is the longest serving Senate leader in history, serving 17 years as the leader of the Senate. That is the latest news. Traffic's next. I'm Joan Jones, WTN News.
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0: Looks like everything is clear so far this morning on the major roadways heading in. Just minor delays starting to stack up now on 24 after Laverne. Things are looking good otherwise. Traffic every 10 minutes every morning on Supertalk 99.7 WTN.
7: 5:37. 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Real quick, a couple of things. Number one, I thought this was interesting. So, I'm sorry. It is time for...
19: Jones World, party time.
7: Excellent. All right, so this is where we do Jones World. The Joan picks the topics. I have not seen them, and I'm responding to them for the first time. But, you know, Joan, we're talking about Mitch McConnell and whether or not Mitch had spoken to reporters. So I, for the life of me, could not find, and by the way, if you're just joining us, I'm playing on the video Mitch McConnell. Frozen Mitch, I guess, is what you could call him, as he is, they wheeled him into the car. He comes out of his townhouse there in Washington, D.C. They wheel him out, put him in the car, and then when he arrives, it's like his head is like frozen in this, I don't know what you would call it, dumbfounded smile. Is that what you would call it, Joan?
11: Almost locked into place.
7: Yeah, almost locked into place.
0: Oh, do you see the way his mouth is open?
7: Yeah, that's like, what I'm saying.
0: Like, it's almost like he can't control his jaw, mm-hmm. which honestly, like, I've seen that in people in the nursing home.
11: Do you know what I hear when I look at this, by the way?
0: Weekend with Bernie?
11: No.
7: Yeah, mm-hmm. or the TikTok end.
0: Yeah,
7: you know.
0: Yes.
7: I mean, I hate to say this, but my stepmom was in a nursing home. That agape mouth, that is a sign of somebody who can't control their jaw. Now, and I don't know all the details on the medical stuff, but here's the deal. Supposedly, Joan, he did speak to reporters. However, they were not allowed to record or film his responses. Isn't that bizarre? Why would they not? And that's according to Roll Call and a couple of other places.
11: Maybe because it would have sounded something like this.
7: Maybe that's what it would have sounded like. I don't know. But Mitch McConnell, they wheeled him in and he helped. He was in there to further a Trump nominee, a judge, right? I think that's what it was. So he voted, I guess, in support of Donald Trump. And you had a bunch of senators shake his hand and that kind of a thing. But you really don't know his state of mind because they gave him a couple of things to memorize to, say, like, it's time to get back to work. And I think he said something about the SAVE Act. But really, he wasn't able to answer a very simple question about whether or not he was going to fulfill the rest of his term, which I believe that is obviously his intention. Anyway, Joan, go ahead. This is your segment. So what's first up?
0: Let's do that first one first.
7: Okay.
0: I'm trying to get to it. I'm sorry. There we go. So this first one is a guy who is speaking before a Colorado school board, and he says I'll tell you, he's a black man, and he says what just you just wish every black parent would have to say. Go ahead.
7: All right, here we go.
19: My parents are black, all eight of my great-grandparents, all 16 of my great-greats. On my mother's side, my ancestors were enslaved in Alabama. On my father's side, we were enslaved in Texas. I am not oppressed. I'm not oppressed, and I'm not a victim. I'm neither oppressed nor a victim. I travel all across this country of ours, and I check into hotels, and I fly commercially, and I walk into retail establishments, and I order food in restaurants. I go wherever I want, whenever I want. I am treated with kindness, dignity, and respect, literally from coast to coast. I have three children. They are not oppressed either, although they are victims. I've taught my children they are victims of three things: their own ignorance, their own laziness, and their own poor decision-making. That is all.
7: Oh, snap.
19: My children, we are not victims of America. We are not victims of some unseen 190-year-old force that kind of floats around in the ether. Putting critical race theory into our classrooms is taking our nation in the wrong direction. Racism in America would by and large be dead today if it were not for certain people and institutions keeping it on life support.
7: Democrats, obviously. By the way, he is speaking in front of a Colorado school board.
0: Yeah.
7: And he's got an AF on his shirt, Air Force. I think he's probably an Air Force veteran, the way that he's speaking.
0: Yeah.
7: And I just love what he's saying.
19: Yeah. And sadly, very sadly, one of those institutions is the American education system.
7: Yep.
19: I can think of nothing more damaging to a society than to tell a baby born today that she has grievances against another baby born today simply because of what their ancestors may have done two centuries ago. There is simply no point in doing that to our children, and putting critical race theory into our classrooms in part does that. Putting critical race theory into our classrooms is not combating racism. It's fanning the flames of what little embers are left. I encourage you to support this resolution. Let racism die the death it deserves, and let's keep living the life of the country that we want.
7: Love it.
0: To have more of him would be glorious.
7: Oh, yeah. Yeah. I wonder what city in Colorado, because I've spent a couple of different times in Colorado. Air Force is Colorado Springs.
0: Yeah.
7: But I don't know where in Colorado he was.
0: Doesn't say on that.
7: Yeah, it doesn't say, but I mean, doesn't matter. I love what he says.
0: Okay.
7: And unfortunately.
0: So what I'd like to do is to marry that guy's theories with this mom's theories. Go down to the third one.
7: Okay.
0: This woman.
7: The worst mom in the world.
0: She's being called the worst mom in the world, but boy, I like her approach. Listen to what she has to say about her kid.
7: All right, here we go. This is a mom, and here we go.
20: My 17-year-old daughter has informed my husband and I that she will, in fact, be moving out after her senior year. Despite our urging her to go to a community college and finish her AA, she is ready. She has let us know that she is almost 18 and a grown-up, and she can do adult things. She can live on her own. And I said, okay, great. I said, then figure it out. So she goes, well, I went online and I found the dorm apartment that I want to live in. And what do I do now? And I said, why are you asking me? You're an adult. Figure it out.
7: Oh, yeah.
20: She goes, well, what do I do next? And I said, I don't know. But adults know what to do when they're going to move out and live somewhere. So figure it out. So then 5 minutes later, she comes in and she's like, I see that there's a wait list for the fall semester of 2027. So I have to get on the wait list. I said, sounds great. She goes, there's a phone number. I said, yeah. She goes, so I have to call them. I said, yeah. She goes, what am I supposed to say? I said, I'm going to stop you right there and I'm going to use this as a teachable moment. Okay. If you are a grown up and you are an adult and you are ready to live on your own, you need to be ready to call people and have phone conversations. You need to figure out how to get on that list. I said, is it really that difficult? She said, well, I didn't know that there were going to be phone calls involved.
7: Oh my gosh. Oh my God.
20: Fly, baby bird, fly.
7: So the funny thing is, there's something about, have you noticed this? Sam, you can chime in on this. Have you noticed, Joan, that the younger generation does actually have a problem with phone calls?
0: A phobia with phone calls. My daughter was like this.
7: Yeah.
0: I think all my kids were. Just go call for a pizza. What? I don't know what to say.
11: I can pinpoint it too.
0: What?
11: If you got handed a cell phone capable of easy or mass texting as a middle schooler, that's when your ability to have over the phone conversations, sometimes even face to face conversations where you have to make eye contact, it's where it went up by the wayside, just completely gone. Because my brother's like that, and he works in an office, which cracks me up. But I was not allowed to have a cell phone until I was a sophomore in high school.
7: Mm-hmm.
0: Oh wow!
11: So I was calling people on the weekends on the home phone. So I'm used to it. I've got no problem. I've spent many a minute eating Dan's ear up on the phone.
7: When I started dating Amy many years ago, I could not get her to call a restaurant to make a reservation.
0: Oh really?
7: Yeah. It was like, well, she spent like 8 minutes on her phone trying to figure out how to make a reservation online. And it's like, hon, the phone number is like literally, I can call. I've got my phone right here. I can hit the button and I can, no, I can do it. And you know, the clock is just ticking by. Yeah. And I'm like, for the love of all that, I'm going to call right now and I'm going to make the reservation because you apparently are unable to do so. Hit call, made the reservation. She's still trying to do it online. It's like, all right, hon, I got it. It's fine. I think she's kind of over that now.
0: Yeah.
7: But my Lord, it used to. Sam, it's like you're saying. It's like they want to do it online and they don't want to talk to a person. Everyone knows I'm unfortunately rather famous for my impatience. I'm not the most patient of person. So anything that takes longer than it should, I start getting antsy. And so.
11: Well, and we also, I don't know about anybody else, but I think we were the last generation, 96, to have a curriculum where in fifth, sixth grade, we had computer and phone class.
7: Phone class?
11: Yeah. So we had computer and phone where I went to school. And so we learned how to use like a normal office phone. We knew how to dial out from the school if something happened. Like we were taught not just how to use our keyboards and our computers, but how it paired with the phone.
7: Dial 9 to get out.
11: Mm-hmm. And if you were switching something on the TV, you had to put it on channel 3.
0: See, all of that is okay. Like you can learn those things. My kids, what they always said was, but what do I say? I don't know what to say. You talk to me all the time.
7: Right. It's not that difficult.
0: You don't seem to have any problem expressing your feelings to me. Go express them to somebody on a telephone.
7: Yeah. I don't know what it is about young kids. And, you know, we could go down the line of they also don't know how to handwrite.
11: Mm-hmm.
0: Yeah.
7: They don't know how to spell. They don't know how to use proper.
11: They don't have a signature.
7: Punctuation. Because the phone, if you're texting, the phone does it all for you. If you're on a computer. If a little squiggly line means, uh-oh, you made a mistake. You know what I mean? So
0: the phones will also allow you to default to things like, instead of saying want to, it'll allow you to default to wanna, W-N-N-A. Like, so.
7: It will?
0: Yeah. Yeah, it'll something.
7: It'll default to incorrect English?
0: It'll allow it. Yeah.
7: Wow.
0: I do it all the time, unfortunately. And I'd
7: say, oh, do you?
0: Yeah.
7: But you know the proper way.
0: Yeah.
7: Right. So.
0: But it doesn't teach young people how to actually structure a sentence.
7: All right. Very good. Next. Yeah.
0: Okay. Let's go over to Deion Sanders.
7: Okay.
0: Who's he coaching now?
11: Colorado.
0: Okay.
11: Prime time.
0: We're back to Colorado.
7: The Colorado Buffaloes? Is that who it is?
11: The Buffs, but yeah.
7: Yeah, okay.
0: The Buffs, I like it. Anyway, he has been very open about having transferred or transcended his life into a life following Christ.
7: Mm-hmm.
0: And he sat down recently to approach the press, and this is how it went.
1: Calm myself down. Let's go.
7: What?
0: He's speaking in tongues.
7: Okay. What did he say?
0: Well, he didn't interpret.
7: Okay. Are you ever speak in tongues there, Joan?
0: I have not.
7: Sam?
0: It's a gift that I
7: is
0: do
7: it,
0: not have.
7: Is that like I'm?
0: It
11: if
0: is
11: I get
0: a
11: drunk enough, I start speaking German.
7: Like I honest to goodness, I don't know this. So is speaking in tongues like
11: it's a sign of demonic possession?
0: It is not. You stop. Oh my god.
11: It's what every Conjuring movie has taught me.
7: That's actually true. I've seen all the Conjuring movies too, and Sam's right. It's a sign of demonic possession.
11: Very,
0: in
11: very
0: the
11: deep
0: movies
11: rooted.
0: In 1 Corinthians.
11: Don't you
0: I thank God that I speak in tongues more than all of you.
7: Okay, now Joan is throwing the Bible at us, Sam. We automatically lose. Number one, it's Joan, and number two, it's the Bible. I'm not arguing. Joan's right.
0: It's something that is a gift given to you that if you are before certain audiences, you are also called to interpret what you have said.
7: I find that really interesting, actually.
0: Yeah.
7: So what is the purpose of somebody speaking in tongues? Is it like, okay, I'm getting ready for this press conference. I'm going to speak in tongues so that I'm giving myself the strength to do what I'm about to do?
0: No.
7: Because, you know, maybe I need to start doing that before the show so that I perform better. Would I suck less if I start speaking in tongues?
0: No one would understand you.
7: Few people do now.
0: Yeah.
7: So, whatever. All right, very good. By the way, I love Deion Sanders that he's doing so well. All right, moving right along.
0: All right. And then I want to play this one. It's about the Titans. And it's just so funny. It's a guy who calls into the radio station 102.5 The Game.
7: Okay.
0: And he's from Murfreesboro.
7: Okay.
0: And he calls into the radio station, complain about the game over the weekend, which we had
7: all been. The Titans' crushing loss?
0: Yes, it was crushing. But this guy, I mean, I think he personifies how we all feel about the Titans' future.
2: George in the borough to the program. George, good morning. Thank you for calling in.
21: Gentlemen, good morning. I got a couple thoughts from yesterday. Everything about yesterday was a disaster, from the play on the field to stadium operations, entertainment. I don't know if you guys saw this on social media, this fanboy Do the Cam Ward song. I don't know if you guys saw that. They played that song during warmups when Cam and the offense came on the field. First off, everything about that song is embarrassing. I could not believe they played that song, Do the Cam Ward, during warmups. I thought that was a joke.
7: Is that a thing?
0: What is that, Sam? Do you have any idea?
11: That must be something they put together just for the stadium, because I've never heard of it.
7: Do the Cam Ward. You know, the funny thing is, well, it's not funny, but, you know, if you're going to do something like that, you better make sure that you're able to actually perform on the field, because, you know, if I was going to do the Cam Ward, I'd be able to get like 3 points. Is that what it means? No, they scored 10, actually.
11: Garbage time touchdown.
7: Garbage time touchdown.
0: Okay. All right, let's do more of these guys.
21: Okay to say this, Borgonzi, Sala, and Cam, these aren't the guys. Borgonzi, he sucks. There's good moving companies in this area to help him start packing. We all know he's next in line to go. Sala, he's a loser. Nobody's going to argue that. And then when it comes to Cam, I'm with you, Robbie. I'm not sure Cam Ward is an NFL quarterback. I mean, he is terrible. Talk about a mistake it was to give this guy Warren Moon's number. And it's such a tragedy what has happened to this football team.
7: Wow.
21: And Borgonzi, he has not made this football team any better. And I think what we've got, there's 30 NFL teams out there. Then there's 50 feet of horse manure. Then there's the Browns and the Titans. This season's over.
7: Do you know, he quoted, that's a money ball.
0: That's money ball.
7: That's money, right?
0: Yes.
7: See, Joan knows. Me
0: I'm
7: and Joan know. That's
0: fan.
7: A money ball.
0: Yeah.
7: That's one of the great quotes in Moneyball from Brad Pitt, greatest baseball movie ever.
11: I can tell that George is an OG fan, because the sentiment between the lifelong fans is, you have completely altered the face of this franchise. You have gotten rid of every single coach, player, an item that we love, and you have traded it in for trendy Broadway, you know, colors and rooftop bar themes. And that's not the true Titans fan base. We are not Broadway. We are not hanging out in the Gulch in 12 South and stuff like that. They have completely discarded the people that helped them build the foundation and have just kind of said, well, if you don't like it, screw you. Meanwhile, you asked me about this, Dan, the new stadium that they're building for over $2 billion.
7: Uh-huh.
11: This piss poor suck eggs football team wants people to pay $5,000 to $75,000 for PSLs for premium and club seats. Lower levels, $4,000 and $10,000 per PSL. And the upper bowl could still reach levels of $3,500 per PSL, which is just astronomical compared to the current stadium. It's ridiculous.
7: There you go.
0: Okay.
7: By the way, being well-danned, 0691, speaking in tongues is a sign and gift of the Holy Spirit.
0: Yep.
7: Read your Bible, they say. All right. Let's see here. Somebody tells Joan that she needs to read her Bible, but I'm going to let you read that yourself,
0: yeah,
7: Joan.
0: I keep getting that.
7: By the way,
0: I read my Bible every day on my way to work, so thank you.
7: You read it on your way to work? That's dangerous.
0: There's an app that reads it to me, and then there's an interpretation afterwards.
7: So, do you know what the cam word dance, right? Do you know what? Joan, you're going to love this. So, the cam...
0: There's a cam word dance?
11: Yeah, what's this?
7: What are you doing?
11: That's the cam word dance.
7: What? Okay, you're on the radio,
0: you
7: Sam.
0: You can't do that to your mouth.
7: So, one of the big aspects of the cam word dance is no rhythm, because he could not find rhythm during the game. Do you like that? See? Huh?
11: And just to hammer the nail all the way in, one of the things Salah said he learned is

0: En garde!
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2: 6:01, I'm Joan Jones with your top stories. A man has died after a shootout with police in Clarksville. Here's Channel 4's Danielle Ledbetter.
3: 33-year-old Dave McCrea was shot by officers yesterday on Fairview Lane. Police were responding to a domestic disturbance after his mother called them saying David was outside and had fired his gun. When officers got there, he shot at them, prompting them to shoot back.
2: The Tennessee Bureau of Investigation and the District Attorney's Office will investigate that shooting. In Camden, Benton County, an investigation found that a former employee, an elementary school employee, stole $31,000 in Scholastic book credits. The report at Fox 17 doesn't name the woman, but it says she was the school's media specialist, and she used that money on clothing, home decor, and furniture, all of it delivered to her home. She's also accused of misusing the school's tax-exempt status. She was removed from the Scholastic account, then quit her job. Now, this report doesn't say that she has been charged so far with any crimes. Just when the deaths from fentanyl poisoning have begun to decline, there is news of a new, even more powerful drug.
4: Investigators have said it has already killed a 16-year-old boy in April. Following that teen's death, San Francisco police launched a six-month investigation that netted four suspects last week. Searches turned up weapons, more than 20,000 pills containing counterfeit Xanax, oxycodone, and deadly narcotics including fentanyl. Those suspects have now been charged in court, and the district attorney is vowing an aggressive prosecution. County health officials warned that new drug, cyclorphine, is extremely dangerous and may be delivered by a virtual Trojan horse when the drug is made to look like a trusted pharmaceutical, then passed from friend to friend.
2: That's KTVU reporter Christian Kafton. Now, the drug first emerged in 2024, and since then, the DEA has recorded about 100 seizures nationwide. Market numbers brought to you by Beacon Capital Management, online at beaconcm.com. The Fed's open market policy meeting begins today, with a decision on interest rates coming at the conclusion of the meeting tomorrow.
5: Financial markets are betting heavily that Fed policymakers will lift their benchmark rate a quarter of a percentage point and signal further tightening ahead. Fed Chair Kevin Warsh is not a fan of giving any guidance about the likely path of interest rates, but elevated inflation and oil prices and his own emphasis on the need to deliver price stability appears to signal that a rate hike is coming.
2: That's Hillary Barsky at Fox News. Right now, the markets are lower. The Dow futures are down 155. That's the latest news. Traffic and weather next. I'm Joan Jones, WTN News.
6: How did I lose weight? And I did. Lean, right here. I did. I love this stuff. Listen, Brickhouse Nutrition been with me for a long time. 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
2: All right, so we have this morning no big delays on the major roadways, although we are seeing some volume starting to build on 24 westbound side through Smyrna into Laverne and in through Nashville this morning. No accidents to speak of. Traffic every 10 minutes on every morning on Supertalk 99.7 WTN.
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0: From the Beacon Capital Management Weather Center.
8: I'm WSMV4 First Alert Meteorologist Stefano DiPietro. Hot and humid today. Temperatures mid to the upper 90s. A heat index that'll be well over 100 under a mostly sunny sky. 70s for the overnight low tonight. Tomorrow we're right back in the mid to the upper 90s with a heat index as high as 105 or even higher than that.
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9: And so, my fellow Americans,
0: we talk new.
7: That was I don't know, Joan, if you heard what Stefano DiPietro, was it him doing the weather? I just said tomorrow's feels like is going to be 105 or higher.
2: Or higher, yeah.
7: Man, I am so tired of this.
2: So we'll get a break.
7: What is that?
10: That's the convection oven we're all living in.
7: Oh, good, Sam. Please make it stop. So what were you saying, Joan?
2: The break comes on Monday. Like, not till Monday.
7: Not till Monday. So this weekend is going to be brutally hot.
2: Yeah, we're going to get the chance of some rain on Sunday into Monday, or maybe on Monday. This is as per Stefano. So yeah, he said, you know, there's a chance of rain. It's not like a serious chance. It's still, I think, only 30% chance, but it's the best one we've got in the coming week.
7: Yeah.
2: So, yeah, it's going to be a little svetty around here.
7: Somebody told me, I don't know, somebody told me, I don't remember who, but told me this is the hottest summer that we've had in a long time. I mean, I could just tell you that it has been brutal.
2: It's been brutal for maybe a month. But before that, I thought it was a very pleasant spring and into summer. We had a lot of rain. We had some really pleasant days. The past month, yeah, it's been...
10: It has ranked as the seventh hottest on record for the Nashville and Middle Tennessee region.
7: Okay, so the seventh on record. When was the last hottest after this one? Like, how far back does that go? Because I don't remember having it this hot for this long. I don't remember it. But it has been, I mean, it's too hot to go swimming. That's my point.
10: Ooh, 2022, so it's only been 4 years.
7: Joan, I'm just getting old.
10: For comparison's sake.
7: Maybe it's just me.
10: For comparison's sake, and because climate change, the all-time hottest summer on record for Nashville occurred in 1952.
7: So
10: before y'all were born.
7: Mm-hmm.
2: Wasn't that before climate change began?
7: I don't know. I think even the polar bears back then were wearing parkas. Now they just, you know, they.
10: But that was also back when the Cumberland froze over.
7: All right, real quick. So Daily Dan poll. We had a Daily Dan poll. I thought it was a pretty good one, Joan. And the Daily Dan poll was, is there anything the government can do to regain your trust?
10: Yeah. I gave three choices. Yes, be frickin' efficient. No, we cooked, fam. And possibly if midterms go well.
2: What's that middle one? We cooked?
10: Nah, we cooked, fam. That is millennial and Gen Z speak for we're done for. And that is leading with 46% of the vote. People are saying we're cooked. Our government can't be trusted.
7: 30%
10: saying yes, be frickin' efficient. We'll trust you again. And 23% say possibly if midterms go well.
7: No, because if midterms go well, Joan, if midterms go well, Sam, then Republicans are the ones that will continue to lead the House and the Senate. Well, what have they done for us? And I realize they've gotten some stuff done, but I mean, Save America Act.
2: And honestly, nobody cares about anything. No Republican cares about anything besides that issue. Like every time I hear them bringing up a new effort or a new bright idea, all I can think is get to work on the Vote Save America Act. That's
7: all anybody cares about, because everything else is going to be for naught.
2: Yeah.
7: If we don't get that passed.
2: Yes.
7: So anyway, all right, well, very good. Thank you. It is 6:12, Nashville's Morning News on Super Talk 99.7 WTN. Watch us on YouTube. Like and subscribe, please. If you would, you can watch us any time of the day or night in Memphis. I can't believe I'm going to say this, Joan. The Memphis City Council has actually done something I agree with.
2: What?
7: Believe it or not. They're going to have a big thing later on today considering some ordinances that would impact data centers and AI. On the table are three ordinances because, you know, everybody's trying to figure out how to deal with these data centers and AI and what do we do about these data centers. And it's a big controversy. I mean, it truly is. This is one of those where, and by the way, Donald Trump, I think Donald Trump actually came out yesterday. Can you find this for me, Sam? I think Donald Trump actually said that concern over AI and these data centers is a hoax. I want to make sure I have that right, though. But in Memphis, one ordinance that they're considering would block any further construction of new AI data centers. That would be for 1 year. Another ordinance being considered would allow data centers, but set standards for construction, regulations and so forth. Part of this mandates green energy type regulations as well. Finally, a last one under consideration would require AI companies to use 100% renewable energy after 10 years. So it seems to me like what Memphis is trying to do is they're trying to make these regulations so onerous that there's just no way a company is going to be able to come into Memphis, at least not with the current technology. At least that's what it seems to me, because using 100% renewable energy, dictating how the water is used, because they've got different types of water systems within these AI facilities. And so Memphis is just basically saying, you're going to have to do this our way or you're not going to build in Memphis. Part of what they're saying is that they need to have, if you want to build in Memphis, closed loop water systems. Now, a lot of these data centers already have these closed loop water systems. Basically, what that means is it recycles the water. You also have some systems that don't need water at all. So they'll basically say, look, if you want to put a data center where we live and where we work here in Memphis, you have to have a closed loop water system or require no water at all. So I get what Memphis is trying to do. What Memphis is trying to do is say, look, if you want to build here, you've got to do it our way or take the highway. Now, the Tennessee State Legislature, we've talked to all of the lawmakers about this for the past year. The Tennessee State Legislature had a bunch of proposals regulating these data centers last year. Only one passed that basically said the taxpayers should not bear the costs of these data centers. By the way, that DC Blocks legal battle is continuing. Remember, they bought that land right next to the zoo. That legal battle is still going on. Metro Nashville, by the way, passed their own standards to include a closed loop water system as well, like Memphis is demanding, among other things. Now, over the last couple of days, maybe it's been a week, we've all been engaged in this conversation about AI and is AI going to kill us? Now, you've got this guy that used to work for these AI companies. He's come out now and he is saying, oh yeah, AI is going to kill us by the end of the decade, right? Which is like in four years, 2026. So is what we are now. So in the next couple of years, guy says AI is going to kill us. He was on CNN with Anderson Cooper. His audio, his story coming up next on WTN. Time to check the roads.
11: Lebanon, 840 southbound. Delays between Couchville Pike and Bill France Boulevard as overnight road work clears. Laverne, Old Hickory Boulevard, we've got an accident south of Saddle Creek Way. No problems on 24 or 65. I'm Christy O'Brien.
7: As far as your weather goes, today, September 15th, mostly sunny, high of 98, going to feel like 104. All right, so Donald Trump apparently did say that if you are concerned with AI and these data centers, then it's nothing but a hoax. All right, so let's do that as a Daily Dan poll because there's a lot of people that disagree with this. What exactly did Donald Trump say? Just so I make sure that I know the context. This was on Truth Social.
12: Yeah, he truthed. The people that say AI is going to destroy the world and that data centers are bad for your neighborhood are the same people that said just a short time ago that the world would be extinguished by climate change. That hoax never worked out for them, and now they're on to the next one. These people are revolutionaries, but revolutionaries for a bad and evil cause. You'll soon find out they're working for people that do not have the best interest of the United States in mind. President Donald J. Trump.
7: Okay, so there's two things. Number one, I
2: never do that again.
7: Yeah, never do that again because like, here's the thing about with Trump impressions is that a phrase, it works, but the longer you went, the more you sounded like a drunk leprechaun. So I'm just saying.
2: Or worse.
10: You would know.
7: Or worse. And oh, Sam got a little defensive there. Did you hear that?
2: I did.
12: Where's your pot of gold, laddie?
7: Anyway, I'm going to let it go. I could say something. I could say a really crude joke, but I'm going to just let it go. Anyway, I don't think that you can compare the climate change hoax to what is going on with AI. I don't think that you can compare those two. That's number one. So let's do this. Let's have a Daily Dan poll. Do you agree or disagree with Donald Trump when he says that AI, concerns about AI is a hoax? Now, realize that the president desperately wants AI development in this country to continue because we are in a race against China. So, I mean, that's part of what the president and his concerns are. And I get both sides. This is one of those conversations where it's like, you know what? Listen, if we like our speedy internet, we like, our ChatGPT and all the other great things that AI does for us, then we also have to understand that we've got to have these data centers available to us and I guess conveniently located to the communities that they serve. That's number one. But number two, the is AI going to kill us? That is a completely different conversation because you've got this guy. He is an ex-Anthropic employee, and they, of course, develop AI systems and so forth. And so now he is out there making the rounds and saying that AI will literally kill us all by the end of the decade. He was on with Anderson Cooper to talk about it. I need some video, if I could. Here is part of that audio.
13: I assume you are saying literally that you believe that AI could kill us all by the end of the decade. How would that happen? Like, what would that actually look like?
14: Yeah. So the precise scenario sounds a little bit like science fiction. It sounds like something that's not real, but I think it is frighteningly real, and it's easiest to understand it if you think about real things that happened 2 months ago. So 2 months ago, OpenAI agents, AIs, hacked into third-party infrastructure entirely of their own accord, and this was like a concentrated hacking spree that they carried out of their own volition. And I think that if you extrapolate into the future the level of capabilities of these AIs, with the same independent volition, they could cause extreme havoc. For example, hacking critical infrastructure, building extinction-level bioweapons. There's a lot of ways that the AI could actuate itself in the world.
7: I mean, yeah, that's a little scary. Guy's name is Jacob Coxon. He's 27 years old. Worked for, again, this company called Anthropic. He also worked for OpenAI. And he's been working with a lot of this technology, and basically he's saying, AI, what it is going to be able to do is it's going to be able to hack into our infrastructure, perhaps destroy our infrastructure, perhaps, you know, develop nasty weapons that could then be turned against us as in society. He says that if AI developers continue down this road that they're on, developing self-improving superintelligence, it'll do things, as you just heard, hack into systems, develop weapons, take over infrastructure, and we, because we would not be as smart as the AI that we have now developed, we'd have no way of stopping it because we aren't smarter than what we're developing. I mean, it really is crazy.
14: So I think it's really important to just look at the rate of progress and say, for example, in areas like coding or math, a couple of years ago, these AIs were just about helping humans a little bit. They could give you suggestions. Now they're close to replacing them. We still need humans at the moment, but quite plausibly within a year, we'll no longer need humans for doing research in many areas. Only on Tuesday, OpenAI solved a millennium problem, one of the biggest unsolved open problems in mathematics, purely autonomously using an AI. And I think what's most scary is if AI is used to make itself more intelligent.
7: Yep. And we're developing something that we may not be able to stop. Now, here's the thing. Other people don't believe this guy. I'll let you decide for yourself. But you heard him talk about that math problem. In the world of mathematics, I guess, there are problems that are just out there and people try and solve them, I guess, just for fun. And these math problems have been deemed as unsolvable. Well, this AI program actually solved that math problem. Some mathematicians, by the way, are saying, no. AI found out about our work and AI stole it. And so that's a big debate going on within the math community. But, you know, they have to work all that out. But if this is true, if AI actually solved this problem that mathematicians have been trying to solve for years, first time ever, yeah, that's a big deal.
14: So you can take an AI and give it the problem of AI research, just like currently they've given it math research. You could make it do the tasks that we're currently doing, and then you get what's called an intelligence explosion. The AI just gets smarter and smarter with no human involvement necessary. And so you have a thing that is vastly smarter than humans. And this could be coming very soon.
7: Yep. Could be. Here's a dilemma. Either we do it or China does it, right? If they come up with their version, then they can use it to come after us if we slow down our AI development. And you know what I'm worried about, Joan, is that China developing these kinds of things, look how well that worked out with COVID, right? Do we really trust them with, AI and letting them beat us with this AI development? It's a big question. And for me, it's a tough one. Because I get why we want to beat China, but I also don't necessarily know if, you know, I trust us with this technology either. All right, so real quick, Sam, how did we frame the Daily Dan poll about AI? How did we frame it? Do you believe that Trump says that it's a hoax?
10: Do you agree with Trump on the AI and data center concerns being a hoax? With 59% disagreeing with Trump.
7: Okay, so that's about 50-50. I mean, kind of close. Hey, did you guys see the video of Zoran Mamdani getting verbally accosted yesterday?
5: Ooh.
7: Oh, this is so delicious. I've got the video. I've got the audio coming up next. 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Joan's got the news coming up at 6:30. Joan.
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7: And Matt is here. 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
2: 6:31, I'm Joan Jones with your top stories, the forecast and traffic, coming up in 5. Happening today, FBI Director Kash Patel and Treasury Secretary Scott Bessent are set to appear before congressional committees today.
3: FBI Director Kash Patel is expected before the Senate Judiciary Committee, while Democrats are expected to question whether he's reimbursed the government for personal travel expenses or an Atlantic article's allegations about his drinking. Republicans will likely focus on decreased crime, increased arrests, as well as increased drug seizures. Patel has filed a defamation suit against the Atlantic over that report about drinking. Separately, Treasury Secretary Scott Bessent is scheduled to testify about the state of the international finance system before the House Financial Services Committee. Bessent will likely be asked about economic D-Day efforts against Iran and the campaign to isolate the regime by cutting off Iran's oil sales. Jessica Rosenthal, Fox News.
2: Locally, a proposed ban on right turn on red in Nashville is being scaled back dramatically.
4: The Traffic Commission voted to keep the ban in more limited areas like downtown near Nashville schools and other high traffic pedestrian areas. The change comes after pushback from NDOT and drivers who worry a citywide ban could make traffic even worse. City leaders say this version still gives pedestrians more protection without making a major change to traffic in neighborhoods.
2: That's Danielle Ledbetter at WSMV 4. The updated proposal is being introduced before Metro Council tonight. And a man's been charged with stealing a woman's backpack at Nashville International Airport. Police say 64-year-old Leslie Hill was spotted on security video grabbing the pink backpack. It contained a computer. It had been stolen near Terminal C pickup zone on September 5th. Well, Leslie returned to the airport yesterday and police picked him up. Hill had that laptop with the victim's name on it, on its screen in his possession, along with her credit cards. He's facing felony charges. That's the latest news. We've got traffic and weather ahead. I'm Joan Jones, WTN News.
7: Thank you, Joan. 6:33, Nashville's Morning News. 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
2: It's an accident in Kingston Springs on 40 eastbound lanes at the Kingston Springs, Ashland City, hello, exit, number 188. It's a crash reported there. Lebanon on I-840. It's stop-and-go traffic because of some overnight road work. I-840 southbound between Central Pike and Stewart's Ferry Pike. Traffic every 10 minutes every morning on Super Talk 99.7 WTN.
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12: I'm WSMV4 First Alert Meteorologist Stefano DiPietro. Hot and humid today. Temperatures mid to the upper 90s. A heat index that'll be well over 100 under a mostly sunny sky. 70s for the overnight low tonight. Tomorrow we're right back in the mid to the upper 90s with a heat index as high as 105 or even higher than that.
7: 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Good morning to your friends. Hope you are doing well and welcome on in to your Tuesday, September 15th, and we're talking about how AI, they say, is going to kill us all within the decade, so within 4 years. And some people are asking, because the guy that is running around saying this, his last name is Coxon or Coxon, British accent, and so people are asking, is he a disgruntled employee? I don't think that he's a disgruntled employee. I've not seen anything about him being a disgruntled employee.
2: He didn't work there long enough. He was only there for 4 months.
7: There's others, though, within the... Well, it depends on what we're talking about, because he worked for OpenAI and he worked for Anthropic. So, and there's other people within those organizations that are saying that he's right. And so I think one of the reasons why he left is because he was so alarmed by all of this. So, and here's the deal. For me, I don't know if he's right or not. There's a lot of people that do seem to agree with him. This stuff, at least to me, it is very nerve-wracking. And I worry as all get out that China will become the leader in AI and their AI will be able to beat our AI. And then we've got a boatload of problems. See, that's the thing that I think that some people are missing is that if China's AI ultimately can beat up our AI, that's a big issue. So we need to be able to keep up with China. Donald Trump, of course, wants America to be the leaders of AI, and I totally get that as well. So as far as him being a disgruntled employee, I don't know. Some people have said that. I have no idea. To me, there's other people that have also said that this guy is speaking the truth. By the way, one thing I should note is that this is not the current level of AI, but if they keep developing this like self-teaching AI, where it keeps sort of teaching itself and goes on to the next level and the next level and the next level to where we are not able to control it. That's when. So if we keep going down this level, we keep going down this track, that is when this AI could, again, if you're just joining us, this AI could, they say, take over, you know, some of our infrastructure, develop bioweapons, develop weapons, and we won't be able to stop it because the AI that we're developing can teach itself how to do these things, and we ultimately will not be as smart as the AI. Now, I'm looking at the super text line. There's some people that are saying, oh, absolutely, totally agree. AI needs to be reined in. Other people saying, not so much. This guy is just... I heard one person say, and I'm sure that there's others as well, but there's people that are saying that this guy is a pawn for China, right? So his job, China's paying him to sort of throw cold water on America developing AI so that China themselves can beat us in AI development. I don't know. What's the poll on YouTube saying, Sam, as far as AI?
1: 52% now agree with Donald Trump on AI and data center concerns being a hoax.
7: What do you think, Joan? You think it's a hoax?
2: I do.
7: You think AI concern is a hoax?
2: I am very suspicious about the timing of all of this. It's coming out right before the midterms. They know that they are going to push Donald Trump against the wall to say that things like this is a hoax. And so that now they can do the pounce, you know? Donald Trump doesn't care about humanity. The timing is just too ridiculous. And we all know that this is a race. And if we lose the race, China wins, period.
7: That's right. And by the way, I love 3287. So I got a question. If AI gets out of hand, can't we just unplug it? We can't control all delete it. No, that's unfortunately, that's not. See, that's what I was thinking, though. I mean, clearly, I can barely turn on a computer, but there's got to be a kill switch, right? Doesn't there have to be a kill switch for AI? They've got to develop something where if they realize, oh my God, this thing is developing a nuclear weapon, or this thing is going to turn off our power grid or whatever it may be, we need to find a way to kill it. That's the big question.
2: If Anthropic or the other companies, if they care so much about the safety of humanity, spend the bucks to develop the systems that will stop it from going out of control. They have the ability to do it, but they've been spending money on advancing the technology. Well, do the work then. Spend the money on reining in the guardrails and figure out how to keep it safe.
7: Okay, so can't they have AI develop a way to stop AI?
2: That's exactly what I'm talking about.
7: Yeah.
2: Yeah.
7: I mean, look, if you really smart scientist people can develop AI, then you've got to figure out a way to stop it. And maybe, again, you need AI to, maybe you need AI to develop a program to stop itself.
2: There's a concern about this all of a sudden. I mean, they've known, I think we've all known that AI could get out of control at some point. We've all sort of scenarioed this out in our heads. Mm-hmm. So why all of a sudden are they concerned about it? They're all lefties. They all are being controlled, and they're out there now rolling with a narrative that we're supposed to just bend the knee to.
7: Well, and here's the other thing. So I think we all unfortunately agree that AI is going to continue to be developed. So if we hold back on our development, is China going to hold back on theirs? Oh, you know that's not happening.
2: Well, and neither is Russia.
1: People want to say it's like the space race. It's actually the nuclear arms race all over again.
2: Yeah.
1: Whoever gets to it first and has the biggest, shiniest, fanciest model is going to be the one you don't mess with. And China would, if they reach that point, would set it loose on all of our infrastructure like crazy.
7: And that's the thing, is our AI needs to be able to beat up their AI. Our AI needs to be able to withstand whatever they're going to send our way. So you're right. It's a great way to put it. It's like the arms race. If somebody sends a weapon headed towards the United States, are we able to knock it down? It's the same concept. 6:45, and okay, so I know. Coming up, Mamdani gets his you-know-what chewed out in a deli in Staten Island, New York. Oh, this is so great. Coming up next on WTN 6:45, time to check the roads.
10: Kingston Springs, 40 eastbound at Kingston Springs, Ashland City. We've got reports of an accident. Lebanon, 840 southbound, delays between Central Pike and Stewart's Ferry Pike due to construction. No problems on 24 or 65. I'm Christy O'Brien.
7: As far as weather goes, mostly sunny today, a high of 98, going to feel like 104. So 30-46, of course, is putting holes in my failsafe. If you put in a failsafe, don't you think it would just learn a way around the failsafe? Well, yeah. And if you ask AI to build a way to stop itself, it'll also develop a way around that failsafe. So yeah, I don't know. I don't know what the answer is here. But I don't trust China with this technology. I mean, that I do know. Because again, not to keep bringing up COVID, but yeah, look what they did with COVID. And I mean, if you are one that believes such things, you could say that China purposely unleashed COVID on the world to pull the world back, and so that they themselves could be lifted up with their economy, which is what a lot of people say when it comes to China and COVID. So anyway.
1: At the end of the day, it doesn't matter who gets there first. It's going to bring back the second coming of Christ, and it'll all be over, you know, in a matter of minutes.
7: Okay, good. Thanks. So what you're saying, Sam, is why am I saving for my retirement?
1: Essentially.
7: All right.
2: Go spend it all.
7: Go spend it all?
2: Yeah.
7: All right, let's listen to, because it's getting way too heavy for a morning show. Zoran Mamdani, he and his entourage walks into, this is video, Sam, walks into a bar, not a bar, a deli in Staten Island. I guess Staten Island, you would know this, Joan. Is Staten Island more conservative?
2: Yes.
7: Okay, so
2: yes.
7: He and his entourage go into this deli in Staten Island, and there's a guy in there who ain't playing.
5: Communist.
7: So what's happening, if you're listening on the radio, Mamdani is in there and he's got a big entourage around him, right? And so the guy comes in and he's like, hey, look, there's the communist. And then Mamdani's goons are trying to stop him from speaking to Zoran Mamdani. And Mamdani is like smiling and laughing like he's just, you know, doesn't have a care in the world and is trying to ignore this guy. But it's a little hard.
5: Let me tell you something. You are not welcome in this.
7: She called him a Jew-hating POS. Listen, I'm sorry, but where is this guy wrong? Where is this guy wrong when he's talking about Zoran Mamdani? He's saying that October 7th, of course, we all know what happened on October 7th. He's saying October 7th will chew you up. The thing that I thought and believe is really interesting about all of this is that the goons are keeping this guy from simply having a discussion with Mamdani. And they're trying to tell him to keep your voice down and all this. And I was like, no. This guy has every right to speak. He is a New Yorker. He is in the boroughs. And I love what he says, which is, you are not welcome on this island.
5: Hey, Mr. Mamdani, can I talk to you? This is my island. You're not welcome here. You hate Jews. You hate this.
7: And the guy is just desperately trying to get to Mamdani.
1: I think I know who that is. I think he's a New York-based artist. He's a conservative, and he's done a lot of paintings and portraits.
7: Mm-hmm.
1: I forget his name off the top of my head. But he absolutely hates Mamdani, and he's from Staten Island.
2: Scott Lobato?
1: Yeah.
2: Yeah.
7: Is that Scott Lobato? But
1: looks
7: then
1: like
7: the entire restaurant, by the way, starts chanting, go home. Yep. And he is, you know, doing the whole finger gun point kind of a thing. You know, because Mamdani, in addition to being a Jew-hating creep, he's also very smarmy. And I don't like to use the whole used car salesman thing because we actually have listeners who are used car salesmen and I don't want to, like, insult them. But he's got this smarmy look about him, doesn't he? Where he's very, you know, sort
2: of. He's got the fake grin all the time.
7: All the time.
2: Yeah.
7: The fake grin. That's exactly right. So, yeah, people are yelling at him to go home. And he eventually obviously decides to go home. I don't know if he went in and then immediately left because he realized that he was unwelcome or if he went in there to actually get some food. And got some food. I don't know how long the whole thing lasted, but I love that somebody put this guy in his place. And as he's walking out again, he's doing the whole smiling and pointing thing. Like Obama used to do that too. Remember when Obama did that? Ugh. So creepy. Have we confirmed? Is that guy you're talking about?
1: I haven't found it, but I know he's been out before posting about trying to, you know, confront and scold him in public. So it just happens to really look and sound like him inside of that deli.
7: 3778 says that is indeed Scott
2: Lobato.
7: Lobato. So what is Scott, like, what does he do? What kind of artist is he?
1: He's like that guy. Political.
2: He's that guy that goes to Trump events. sometimes, you know, his big rallies, and he paints those, he just whips up these wild portraits on huge canvases. He's very cool.
1: But they're also like political cartoons, but they're classier than a traditional cartoon. Yeah. They're not caricatures. They're sometimes very accurate.
7: Okay, so I got a crazy question, though. So an artist can live anywhere. Why didn't this guy do what many New Yorkers have done and leave New York and go to, for example, this free state of Florida?
2: There are people that insist on staying where they are because they're not going to give up. They're not going to cede their territory to Muslim Islamic extremists. They're not going to do it.
7: All right.
2: God bless them.
1: Yeah, when your accent's that thick, you really don't have another place you want to call home.
7: Yeah, you know what? I used to live in New York, and there are people in New York, man, they are New York proud.
2: Yep.
7: And they're not going anywhere. And, you know, Staten Island, very, very conservative. I just want to know, why is Mamdani down there in Staten Island? Like, if you know...
1: He was on the Five Boroughs Against Trump tour.
7: I wonder how that's working out for him. Do you know what I've noticed? You know, there's some people who thrive on hate, right? I know people like this. It's the weirdest thing. They thrive on hate. And they thrive on... Some talk show hosts are like this. It is absolutely bizarre. Where they just... The more people hate them, the more they like to sort of give it right back. And I think Mamdani is like that. I think that's why he went to the 9/11 memorial the other day. And I think that's why he's, you know, in Staten Island and stopping at a place. I almost guarantee you he knew that there's a bunch of Trump supporters in there, but he likes to go in there because he thrives on the hate. That's what Zoran Mamdani is all about.
1: He gets the sympathy from people of, I just try to be calm and I'm going to smile or maybe laugh at their hatred. But he knows going in there, he's intentionally provoking the hornet's nest.
7: That's exactly right. All right, got to go. 6:53, Nashville.
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0: 6:58, Nashville's morning news on Super Talk 99.7 WTN. Super text line is open, 615-737-9986. Joan, I can't believe that I'm going to have to do this. Sam, I cannot believe that I've got to do this.
1: What is it?
0: I've got to honor Justin Pearson.
1: No, I do.
0: You know why? Because today is World Afro Day. And as such, he's got, I think, the best afro in Nashville, does he not? So as such, I've got to honor Justin Pearson on this World Afro Day.
2: I thought it was National Voter Registration Day.
0: I don't see that on my official show prep. Is today National Voter Registration Day?
2: Yeah, that's what Google has.
0: Is it really?
2: Mm-hmm.
0: Today is also National Linguine Day, Greenpeace Day, and National Double Cheeseburger Day on your September 15th.
2: I like that last one a lot.
0: Yeah, National Double Cheeseburger Day. So anyway, there you go. So let's honor Justin Pearson by declaring his afro the best in Tennessee.
2: Do we have to?
0: Listen, I'd rather talk about his afro than the stuff that he says, because the stuff that he says is full of BS. Anyway, it is 7 o'clock, WTN.
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1: 7 o'clock, I'm Joan Jones with your top stories. The U.S. Supreme Court has rejected President Trump's desired restrictions on mail-in balloting.
5: The decision allows mail-in voting nationwide to continue as the midterms approach. Ballots cast by mail have become common for Americans, with nearly a third of the country taking advantage of the option. Justice Samuel Alito wrote in his dissenting opinion the court's denial was incorrect because some of the plaintiffs lacked standing. Justice Brett Kavanaugh, a Trump appointee, sided with the majority but added a final decision could fall within the authority of the Postal Service. Democratic attorneys general and voting rights groups challenged the Trump administration's proposal. A lower court issued a temporary injunction in agreement. Gernal Scott, Fox News.
1: Locally, a woman sitting in jail this morning for barging into a Nashville family's apartment and invading a minor's privacy. On Monday, a mother told police she was unloading groceries when her kids alerted her to a stranger in the house. 36-year-old Aubrey Allen was found in the bathroom watching one of the woman's children in the bathtub.
6: Several neighbors also reported having surveillance footage showing Allen walking up the stairs and into that apartment. So Allen now faces invasion of privacy and peeping Tom charges.
1: Channel 4's Danielle Ledbetter there. Tennessee Congressman Tim Burchett on Fox's The Will Cain Show saying he believes a new report alleging a Chinese billionaire had fathered hundreds of surrogate babies in the U.S. is all part of a grander plan.
7: The Chinese have a 100 or 1,000-year plan, and I feel like this is it. This is the classic Manchurian candidate. We better pay attention to what's going on with these people.
1: Surrogacy is illegal in China. Nearly 41% of international surrogacy parents in the U.S. are Chinese. And a bombshell report in the New York Post this morning revealing an anonymous donor paid for the cremation of President Trump's would-be assassin Thomas Crooks just days after the Trump rally shooting in Butler, Pennsylvania. Newly released FBI documents revealed that Thomas Crooks' father was retired as mother on leave from work, suggesting the family couldn't pay for it. Market numbers brought to you by Beacon Capital Management, online at beaconcm.com. And stock futures all pointing down this morning. We've got the Dow futures down 143, NASDAQ futures in the red by 32, and the S&P futures minus 12. That's the latest news. Traffic and weather next. I'm Joan.

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0: So there's an accident in White's Creek this morning. It's on 24 eastbound before Old Hickory Boulevard North. Watch it. You've got an accident on Antioch Pike. It's at Richards Road. And one more in Hermitage, Bradley Parkway southbound. It's in the right shoulder just past Two Rivers Parkway. Traffic every 10 minutes every morning on Super Talk 99.7 WTN.
6: Beacon Capital Management Weather Center.
7: I'm WSMV4 First Alert Meteorologist Stefano DiPietro. Hot and humid today. Temperatures mid to the upper 90s. A heat index that'll be well over 100 under a mostly sunny sky. 70s for the overnight low tonight. Tomorrow we're right back in the mid to the upper 90s with a heat index as high as 105 or even higher than that.
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1: 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Good morning to your friends. Hope you are doing well. You know, one of the things that we as conservatives, and certainly me as a talk show host, but this is something that always comes up. Here in America, we have freedom of speech, but that doesn't mean that you don't have to suffer consequences from that speech. And at times that does indeed happen. Macklemore, and for folks that don't know, Joan, did you know who Macklemore was before you and I talked about this morning?
0: Only because his name is weird and I've heard the name before.
1: So Macklemore is a 90s rapper artist kind of a thing.
10: He peaked in like the 2010s.
1: Okay, so anyway,
10: his most famous song, I think, is called Thrift Shop.
1: Yeah, his big song is The Thrift Shop. Now, I will tell you, there's going to be a lot of people that are going to say, who cares? I will tell you that no less than, I'm not kidding, three people, including my wife, wanted to talk to me about this particular story. And so I want to relate it to you because I myself find it interesting. So Macklemore, who hasn't been relevant in how long, Sam? Like since the 90s, right?
10: 2013.
1: Gets the opportunity of a lifetime. And he gets to go on one of the biggest tours in America right now, Ed Sheeran. And so what does this guy do, Macklemore, is he gets on stage and he starts throwing down some pro-Palestine, anti-Israel stuff. And so he ends up getting kicked off of the tour Because Robert Kraft, who owns the New England Patriots, and I guess does he own the stadium? Bottom line is Robert Kraft said that he will not be performing. He will not be saying that anti-Israel, pro-terrorist crap in my stadium. And so ultimately, McLemore got kicked off. I love this. One of the things that McLemore said is this. One of the reasons why I wanted to come on this tour was because I wanted to stand up here on stages and stadiums across America and say two words that are very near and dear to my heart, Free Palestine.
10: By the way, you know he's gay, right?
1: I don't know, don't care.
10: Well, the irony of that with Palestine.
1: Oh, got it. Because they don't necessarily take too kindly to gay folks.
10: Mm-hmm.
1: Absolutely. Okay. McLemore said in a video from the concert published on his Instagram account, I said, Free Palestine. I want those words to be... You know what's so funny about all this, though? I would say, really, McLemore? Is that why you wanted to come on the Ed Sheeran tour? So you could get on stage and say, Free Palestine? How about the fact that you were going to be in front of a massive audience? And probably make some pretty decent bank, Joan, for a guy that hasn't been relevant in a long time.
0: Why did Ed Sheeran allow it to go on?
1: See, that's a great point, because he had been doing this. I guess he got several shows in.
0: Yeah.
1: And Sheeran had, I don't know if he didn't know it was going on or if he was just trying to look the other way. If there was maybe some contractual things that were going on, because maybe in the contract with McLemore there, it didn't say that you're not allowed to, you know, go off on politics like Free Palestine.
0: Yeah.
1: And people were actually walking out on McLemore.
0: I have some of the audio.
1: Yeah. You want to go ahead and play it there, Joan?
0: Well, I feel like should we give him that stage here, too?
1: Yeah. But yeah, because okay. I think that I do believe that it is an example where you're allowed to say what you want, but there's always, you know, going to be consequences if you come in hot at a place where it's not supposed to be political. Go ahead.
11: I want those words to be loud and clear so the people from Gaza all the way to the occupied West Bank know that we have not forgotten them.
12: Criticism of Israel, criticism of apartheid, being against genocide, in no way it is a criticism of you.
0: There's his cover.
1: Yeah.
12: Message is for peace, for all human beings to be treated with dignity, respect, and equality.
1: Don't you know, the thing is, and you just,
0: there's one more part to this.
12: I say Free Palestine. I say Free Lebanon. I say Free Cuba. I say Free Congo. Free Sudan. Free all people in America living in fear over this terrorist organization, ICE.
0: Over the terrorist organization, ICE.
1: So he said, so this guy's all over the place,
0: man. Yeah,
1: so he says, Free Lebanon. Okay, well, Iran is the country that is essentially, in my opinion, occupying Lebanon because they're in charge of Hezbollah. Hezbollah is occupying the land right next to Israel. When he says Free Lebanon, he's trying to go after Israel.
0: Yep.
1: But it's actually Hezbollah that is bombing Israel, right? So I don't think he knows what he's talking about. And when he says, and he's gay, so he apparently has no idea that Iran, who, if you want to talk about anti-gay stuff, which you would think that McLemore would want to, well, then you would think that he would understand that Iran and those countries, those Muslim countries, are against gay folks and tend to hang them from cranes.
10: I was wrong. I misspoke.
0: Okay.
10: We just all thought he was gay when I was in high school. That's why.
1: Oh. Okay.
10: Yeah, that was a hive mind thing I brought. So yeah, he's been married to a lady, but he definitely dresses like it.
1: Anyway, so I don't know. Listen,
10: did you hear Ed Sheeran's response, by the way?
1: No. What was Ed Sheeran's response?
10: He said, "You and I ended over your comments on Palestine."
1: I have no idea what that means. Did
0: and
1: he really sing it
0: again?
1: Or are you just being dumb?
10: That was a parody of an Ed Sheeran song.
1: Okay, good. Anyway, so McLemore is out, and Pink actually came in.
0: Yeah.
1: Pink said that McLemore's speech was anti-Israel propaganda, claimed that he had accused Israel of a false genocide and demanded Jewish audience members get refunds. It should be noted that Stop Anti-Semitism has been accused of harassing and doxing those who speak out against Israel. That must be part of the story that I didn't read. But, you know, here's the deal.
0: Oh, this is cool.
1: Yeah.
0: Robert Kraft. This is from USA Today.
1: Right.
0: His religious background has become intertwined with the Patriots through the years. He's taken numerous players, former players, and team staffers on trips to Israel, both to educate them on the region while also allowing them to serve as NFL and football ambassadors to the country.
1: Love it.
0: Yeah.
1: Yeah, I mean, Macklemore, does he not understand? He's so twisted, and yeah. I'm trying to get into his mind, but
0: well,
1: so
0: just,
1: if
0: haven't
1: he's...
0: Haven't you met people before that are lefties, and they just, they don't, like, they don't see the world in any other way but their way.
1: Well, here's the deal,
0: and
1: John.
0: They think everybody thinks the same as them.
1: It's easy to say free Palestine, right?
0: Yeah.
1: It is so easy to say free Palestine, but the reality is that Iran funds Hamas. Hamas attacked Israel on October 7th. Israel responded. So Israel has every right to, I feel like, what, 3 years ago called. They want their topic back.
0: Yeah.
1: Really, are we going to do this?
0: Yeah.
1: So, but the bottom line is, you bring up a great point, Joan, which is, and it's one that we talked about earlier, why didn't Ed Sheeran put a stop to this?
0: Yeah.
1: Because there's a lot more relevant artists out there than Macklemore. I mean, granted, I don't know who's relevant and who's not. Sam, who could replace Macklemore on this stage? Anybody good?
10: I mean, with Ed Sheeran, pretty much anybody. You know, you could go Zach Bryan. I mean, I know Ed Sheeran's been working on some country stuff. He could have asked Post Malone or, you know, Morgan Wallen to hop up on stage with him. You know, he could have really asked anyone. He's a very likable guy.
1: Ed Sheeran?
10: Yeah.
1: Oh, yeah. Yeah. No, I don't have a beef with Ed Sheeran. I like one of his songs. I think one of his songs was actually on my wedding playlist, if I'm not mistaken. Perfect. Is that an Ed Sheeran song?
10: Yeah.
1: There you go. See? Oh, boy, you're getting lit up on the super text line.
0: Oh, he is.
1: Macklemore is not gay. 1322. I would like to know why so many people care about whether or not Macklemore is gay or not. That's what I want to know. Sam, if you're going to bring that kind of stuff, please be accurate. I mean, you know, come on. Let's see here.
10: He should dress less flamboyantly. That's all I'm saying.
1: There might be some truth to that, perhaps. Anyway, 7:15, time to check the roads on WTN.
13: White's Creek, 24 eastbound before Old Hickory Boulevard North. There's an accident, delays from White's Creek Pike. Smyrna, 24 westbound past Sam Ridley Parkway. Accident blocks the second left lane. Antioch Pike. We've got a crash at Richards Road. I'm Christy O'Brien.
1: 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Super text line is 615-737-9986, 615-737-WWTN. Yeah, you know what? A lot of people lighten up Macklemore. 4715 says Ed Sheeran is gay. I don't believe that Ed Sheeran is gay. I don't think that Ed Sheeran is gay. We're not going to start playing that game of who's gay and who's not. But I like what Chris says. Rap ain't music. It's crap. Pretty sure that's not Chris Hand, by the way. Now, would Chris Hand be a fan of Macklemore? That would be my question. Joan, do you think Chris Hand is a fan of Macklemore?
0: I do not.
1: You don't think so?
0: No.
1: Probably because of the whole flamboyant dressing thing. I think Chris would probably have a problem with that. By the way, people saying Yoko Ono should fill in for Macklemore on the
10: God,
1: Ed Sheeran
10: no.
1: stage.
10: Unless you want every cat within a half mile radius of the event center to start going berserk on their owners.
1: You know what? Joan, okay.
0: Okay.
1: We're going to play this game real quick and then I'll get down to business. If I don't take my breaks on time, right?
0: Yeah. Mm-hmm.
1: And I was going to be punished. You were going to punish me by forcing me to listen to Macklemore or Yoko Ono. Which one would it, which one, Sam, and I don't want to hear either one of them, but which one would actually be worse for me to listen to? Yoko Ono or Macklemore?
0: Yoko Ono, hands down.
1: You think Yoko Ono, hands down?
0: Okay. Jeez. There you go.
1: Is this going to get me kicked off YouTube? I don't get my numbers have been outstanding lately. So you make sure that I'm.
0: Listen to that.
1: Now you folks on YouTube, we're playing a little bit of Yoko Ono. You're welcome that you don't have to hear this. What is this? This is what I don't understand.
10: Don't count the waves from the film Imagine.
1: Here's my question. Do people actually listen to this? Like, does she have any musical talent or ability at all? We're in Nashville. Somebody's got to know. So if there's
10: she
1: a musician.
10: She has some musical ability and talent, and then someone shot him.
0: This is her tripping on something is what I think.
1: Here's my question. Is that if you're a musician, like, can you tell me what musical ability Yoko Ono actually has?
10: Whale sounds.
1: Well, that's what this is. This is like whale sounds.
0: Yeah.
1: But this is not music. I mean, I realize that John Lennon, like, let her sing backup vocals on some things. And
10: music
1: maybe she
10: to the
1: played,
10: whales.
1: I don't know, a tambourine or something. I have no idea. 2242 is really mad at you, Sam. You moron, Macklemore is not a rapper back in the 90s. He's not from the 90s, 2013 to current, you moron. And he's not gay. Anybody's gay. It's that. Oh, here we go. No. I'm reading this. Guys, 2242, totally Joan calling Sam out. It's that sidebar sissy Sammy. Did you guys sit next to you are midget? Okay, so I think he's probably calling me a midget. I don't know what he's saying about you, Joan, but 2242, definitely calling out Sissy Sam.
10: Well, I'm not the moron that said he was a rapper from the 90s. I explicitly said he peaked in 2013.
1: Well, I don't know where I got it from, but I obviously read it from somewhere because...
10: No.
1: Whatever. Anyway, you know what's so funny about all this? I really don't care. I love that Macklemore has been kicked off the stage. And by the way, even if he said, you know, pro-Israel stuff, because, you know, by and large, I have some issues, but by and large, I'm pro-Israel. Unless you are buying tickets, knowing in advance that you're going to hear a bunch of political speak, like people are going to that Bruce Springsteen concert, which is beyond... Joan, you're from New Jersey. Why are people buying tickets to hear Bruce Springsteen spout for literally half a concert on politics? Like, people are actually... buying tickets to that. But they know going in, whether it's John Mellencamp or Bruce Springsteen, that they're going to hear a certain amount of politics. But, dude, Macklemore is an opening act.
0: Right.
10: Can we just say that the Springsteen song that he did in Minnesota might be the one where he sang about Alex Pretty and Renee Good?
1: Yeah, I remember that.
10: That might be the biggest piece of musical travesty in American history because it was so awkward and it was so inaccurate.
1: Shut up, Sissy Sam.
10: Ugh.
1: I'm just kidding. 2242 says, shut up, Sissy Sam. You're right, though. It was not only inaccurate, but it was also just a bad song.
10: It's just so cringy.
1: It was just a bad song.
10: I would rather have Yoko full volume in my headphones.
0: I'd rather have bamboo shoots shoved up my fingernails, honestly.
1: You know what we could do, Sam? We could have bamboo, what'd you call them, bamboo shoots?
0: Yeah.
1: Shoved in your ears, break your eardrums so you don't have to listen to it. 7784, I do remember this. 7784, I miss Johnny B ripping on how bad Yoko Ono was. Johnny B went off one day. Like, I've never seen Johnny B so passionate as going... on and on about how bad Yoko Ono was. I want to know how this is music. That's what I want to know. Like, if you're a musician.
10: If you're on severe amounts of psychedelics. Yeah. I'm sure you think.
1: No,
10: it's
1: you
10: music.
1: Know what? Mike H is wrong. If William Shatner can sing, I guess Yoko Ono can as well. No, William Shatner actually has a shtick, right? Yeah. He's coming up with a heavy metal album. William Shatner is. It may
0: what?
1: Already be out. But Yoko Ono didn't sing. She just did weird stuff. Yeah, that's exact. You sound like a goat. That's what she said. Whatever. We got to
10: keep me away from the mayor of New York then.
1: 7:23, Nashville's Morning News. Joan has the news coming up at 7:30. Joan.
0: Coming up, a Spanish language reporter's case against ICE has fallen apart. We've got that story coming up at 7:30 on Super Talk 99.7 WTN.
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6: From the United Structural Systems WTN Traffic Center.
13: White's Creek, 24 eastbound before Old Hickory Boulevard North. Accident blocks the left lane. Stop traffic from White's Creek Pike. Smyrna, 24 westbound past Sam Ridley Parkway. There's a disabled vehicle blocking the second left lane. Blackman, 840 westbound, a crash past Veterans Parkway. That's been moved to the left shoulder. I'm Christy O'Brien.
1: 726, Nashville's Morning News on Super Talk 99.7 WTN. So there will be things that just, you know, baffle my mind today. You know, sometimes, Joan, when I finish the radio program, I go off along my merry way doing, you know, whatever I do during the day. And I reflect back on whether or not I did the best show that I possibly could. Most of the time, the answer is no. But anyway, so I'll be thinking about this all day. I'll be thinking about how is it that people actually consider Yoko Ono a musician, and how it is, fade that down, and how it is that Democrats might actually elect Angie Nixon to the
15: yes.
1: Senate.
15: And so it is going to be important for us to make sure that we lean into the Democratic Party, right? Like, and let them know and expand this big tent, right? And let folks know that it's not about just conservative versus moderate versus progressive. Like, we need, this is about the ultra wealthy trying to wipe out and decimate the working class.
1: You know what's bizarre is Angie Nixon and Yoko Ono, they kind of go together. Neither one makes sense to me. You know, Angie Nixon, she sounds like she's drunk, like, all the time, or, like, on Quaaludes or something. And I don't know. From what I understand, she might actually... Are they saying that she might actually win? There's no way she could actually win the Senate. I mean, she makes Jasmine Crockett sound like Einstein. Anyway, gotta go. 7:30 on Super Talk 99.7 WTN.
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0: 7:30, I'm Joan Jones with your top stories. A U.S. district judge has dismissed a petition from a Spanish-language TV reporter who had claimed that ICE only detained her because she had been reporting on them. Here's Tracy Cornett at Channel 4.
16: Arrested is Stephanie Rodriguez Flores from Colombia. She was taken to Louisiana, where she was later released on bond. Her attorneys filed a complaint claiming the Department of Homeland Security retaliated against her.
0: DHS says prior to that detention, Stephanie Rodriguez failed to show up to two immigration interview dates, making her a flight risk. The Iran war takes center stage before the world body responsible for keeping peace today.
17: The United Nations Security Council meets today as attacks on Saudi energy infrastructure continue. Iran-backed groups have launched attacks from Yemen and Iraq in recent days. A key oil pipeline used to bypass the Strait of Hormuz has been badly damaged. It could take weeks to recover, shrinking global oil supply. Houthi rebels have also expanded their control of the Bab el-Mandab Strait near the Red Sea. According to Israeli media, U.S. Central Command has mediated talks between Israel and Saudi Arabia aimed at providing intelligence help to the Saudis. Jonathan Savage, Fox News.
0: A Palestinian activist is suing Columbia University, saying the university failed to address harassment against him and other campus protesters.
18: Mahmoud Khalil and other pro-Palestinian former student activists are suing Columbia University in federal court over civil rights violations, saying not only did their requests for the school to address their harassment go unanswered, they claimed they were retaliated against when they reported it. Khalil was a grad student when he was detained by ICE at his Columbia University apartment in March of 2025. He was a legal permanent resident of the U.S. and not accused of a crime. Khalil spent 104 days at a Louisiana immigration jail and missed the birth of his first child before a New Jersey judge ordered his release.
0: Fox's Tanya J. Powers. That is the latest news. Traffic and weather is next. I'm Joan Jones, WTN News.
1: Thank you, Joan. 7:32, Nashville's Morning News. 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
1: 7:34, Nashville's Morning News. 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
0: A lot of folks are talking about a crash in on 840 in Blackman this morning. It's just past Veterans Parkway. It's off to the shoulder now. That shoulder is blocked off. There's a few cars that are over on that shoulder and a couple of trucks as well. That is causing a big delay this morning for sure. 65 north in the Franklin area. That's a crash on the right shoulder just past McEwen Drive. In White's Creek on 24 eastbound before Old Hickory Boulevard north, a crash in Murfreesboro, Northwest Broad Street, southbound side before Thompson Lane, and another one at Nipper's Corner. It's on Old Hickory Boulevard at Highland Way. Traffic every 10 minutes every morning on Super Talk 99.7 WTN.
6: Beacon Capital Management Weather Center.
7: I'm WSMV4 First Alert Meteorologist Stefano DiPietro. Hot and humid today. Temperatures mid to the upper 90s. A heat index that'll be well over 100 under a mostly sunny sky. 70s for the overnight low tonight. Tomorrow we're right back in the mid to the upper 90s with a heat index as high as 105 or even higher than that.
1: 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Speaking of Mamdani, he is suing the Trump administration. We're going to get into this straight ahead. By the way, also going to talk about J.D. Vance and his war against fraud. That is coming up in the 8 o'clock hour right here on Nashville's Morning News. Watch us on YouTube. If you would, please like and subscribe the YouTube channel. We've got a lot of people that are liking and subscribing, especially in the last couple of days, for whatever reason. So thank you for that. And watch us every morning, 5 to 9, or anytime, day or night on YouTube. 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All right. So Why is Mamdani suing the Trump administration? Number one, he's very proud of it. But here is what the Trump administration wants to do. In plain English, he wants to eliminate illegal aliens from getting welfare benefits. And Mamdani wants to stop it. That's what the lawsuit is all about. It is Paul, and we've talked about this before. It is called the Public Charge Immigration Rule, which means basically that under federal immigration law, the government can deny a green card or a visa if they believe that the person will eventually end up on government assistance. I mean, how many times have we talked about this, especially when it came to Minnesota and the Somalians, right? Remember that whole thing where you've got all of these people that have come in from other parts of the world, Somalia, and they're all on government assistance. And so that story really brought home the fact that we bring all of these people into our country and we let them have all of these benefits. And Donald Trump and the American people are kind of pissed about this, to be honest with you. I don't know about you, but I work really hard for my money. What about you? You wanted going to all of these illegal aliens or these immigrants that come into our country? They get a green card, and then all we do as taxpayers is support them because they can't or refuse to support themselves. And so the Trump administration is saying, listen, if you want a green card, if you want to become a naturalized citizen or whatever, well, then you better be able to pull your weight. And I love that. And that causes the left to go absolutely bat crap crazy. The Trump administration is looking to expand that rule and try and keep more people out of the country because it will only be a drain on our economy and our resources. Instead of getting the best and the brightest, basically this is what's been happening. Instead of getting the best and the brightest from other countries, we end up getting the worst. And they end up being paid for by us, the taxpayers. And Donald Trump is saying enough is enough. Pay your own way or you don't get in. Mamdani, of course, doesn't like it. Shocking, right? So this was yesterday when Mamdani got in front of a microphone and started bashing on Donald Trump.
2: A rule that makes it possible for someone to be denied immigration status based on the likelihood of their need for public benefits. Set to go into effect this coming Friday, September 18th, the new public charge rule expands the list of public benefits that might count against green card or visa applicants. If you are a citizen or an individual seeking humanitarian relief like asylum, these changes will not affect you. The new federal public charge rule not only sweeps aside more than a century of established law, it is intentionally vague as a means of creating uncertainty and fear, to isolate immigrant New Yorkers, to force them to make an impossible choice between meeting their own basic needs and continuing to live in the city that they love.
1: All right, so let's take this one by one, shall we? When he says that the people will have to make an impossible choice between meeting their own basic needs or living in the city that they love, well, he's not talking about those people meeting their own basic needs. He's talking about Americans providing the basic needs of migrants. Let them meet their own basic needs by going out and working. Or going back to, I'm sorry, but where they came from, where perhaps they can actually make a living there. Or they're willing to make a living. But, you know, Mamdani is talking about Americans. You know, we have our own problems. We have our own issues meeting basic needs these days. You know it. You're driving in your car. You're going to work. You're taking your kids to school. You know exactly what I'm talking about. It's payday, right? September 15th, a lot of us have gotten paid. You look at your paycheck. Look at your paycheck. How much money in taxes did you pay? A lot of that money is going to support immigrants who are refusing to meet their own basic needs. So whether we're talking about immigrants or illegal aliens, you've got Mamdani that wants to stop President Trump from protecting our taxpayer dollars from going to people who are unwilling to pay their own way.
2: Make no mistake, this is an undisguised effort to strip New Yorkers of the services they rely on, the public benefits they are entitled to. Families, including those with children who are U.S. citizens, have already begun to forego essential services like SNAP, Medicaid, and affordable housing out of the fear that if they use these programs, immigration officers could use it as justification to deny them a future in our country.
1: You know, when he says that they're entitled to it, I get what he's saying. I understand what he's saying. But should they be entitled to it? I think that's the bigger question. If somebody, and this is what Donald Trump is trying to work through, if somebody comes into this country and they're asking for a green card, maybe they snuck in over the border, maybe they come in through a visa, then they want to get the green card and they want to become naturalized. Mamdani says that those people are entitled to those benefits. And I think that's really the question that we should be asking is who should be able to get benefits from the very generous American people? It's not coming from the, I'm going to air quote this, it's not coming from the government. It's coming from me and you and Joan and Sam and all of us who work hard for our money. Got these people coming in, and I mean, we've talked about the stats before. I don't know what the stats are these days, but you know, a lot of these folks that come into our country, it was a big discussion when we were dealing with the Somalian fraud in Minnesota about how many of these folks were on some sort of a government program. The list of benefits would be Medicaid, Children's Health Insurance Program, SNAP or food stamps, cash welfare, SSI, rental and housing assistance, WIC, which is nutritional assistance for women, pregnant women, infants, and young children. And there's other factors as well. So I think the bottom line is that you've got President Trump who wants to ensure that the United States is not a magnet for people to come here just to get all of these benefits. And so what the president is saying, bottom line, is that, all right, you know what? We want people who won't end up on the public charge. And therefore, if we deem that you are somebody who is coming into our country and we look at you and we see somebody who more than likely will end up being on the government charge, well, then we may not give you a green card. And I know that it probably sounds heartless, but you know what? Perhaps that's fair. And perhaps if we let it be known that if you want to come into our country, you're going to have to pay your own way and you're going to have to contribute to our great country as opposed to just taking from our great country. And maybe what we're doing is we are managing those expectations. Now, when, you know, if Donald Trump ends up losing, not Donald Trump, if the Republicans end up losing in 2028, if we end up losing, you know, the House and the Representative, House of the Representatives and the Senate here in 2026, you know, all of this is going to be for naught anyway. But I like where the president is going. And I'm going to tell you why coming up next. It's time to check the roads on WTN.
13: Whites Creek, 24 eastbound before Old Hickory Boulevard North. Accident moved to the shoulder. Delays from the Harper Road overpass. Franklin, 65 northbound past McEwen Drive. Crash on the right shoulder. And Blackman, 840 westbound. An accident past Veterans Parkway moved to the shoulder. Stop and go traffic from 24. I'm Christy O'Brien.
1: As far as your weather goes, today, Tuesday, September 15th, mostly sunny. High of 98. Going to feel like 104. So I think what the president is doing, and he's doing it effectively, is he is basically saying, listen, this is going to be the difference between Republicans and Democrats heading into the midterms and heading into 2028, where we are setting up these issues to really define the difference between Republicans and Democrats, because Democrats want to give all of these benefits to migrants or immigrants coming into this country, people that maybe snuck over the border. Now they're asking for a visa or a green card, whatever it might be. And President Trump is saying, listen, you vote Republican, we are demagnetizing America. If you vote Democrat, then they're going to give them all of these things. while you, the American people, are suffering. One of the things, and I, when Mamdani was talking, he says that U.S. citizens, natural born or naturalized, have already begun to forego some of those services. Well, this doesn't impact them. This is only specifically for people, as far as I can tell, and maybe it's different. You know, maybe there's some nuance here that I'm missing. Possible. But from what I can see, if you've already got that green card, if you're already a naturalized citizen, this does not impact you. But moving forward, if you're asking for that green card, those are the people that are going to be caught up in this. Those are the people that are going to be asked, okay, so can you actually contribute to our country? So the biggest issue here, from what I understand, is someone applying for a green card. We are determining what good they can do for America, or will they be just a drain? But I like what the president is doing. Coming up in the next hour, we're going to talk about J.D. Vance and how the vice president is going after fraudsters. This was a huge story yesterday. And I'm gonna play some audio from yesterday, give you my perspective on that as well. Because the more that you look at what the vice president is doing and what President Trump is doing, he is setting this up to be an issues-oriented election cycle where it's like, okay, you have a choice. You can either be pro-fraud or against fraud. You can either be, you know, pro-giving migrants and immigrants and illegal aliens all of these different services while you are having trouble affording groceries. You can either be for that and vote Democrats, or you can be against that and vote Republican. Donald Trump is setting up these issues nicely so that it develops into a bigger conversation about the direction of our country. I believe that is really smart. 750. Jones got the news coming up.
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5: White's Creek, 24 eastbound before Old Hickory Boulevard North. Accident blocks the shoulder. Delays from the Harper Road overpass. Franklin, 65 northbound past McEwen Drive. There's a crash on the right shoulder. And Ashland City, 49 at Ed Harris Road. Watch for disabled vehicle. I'm Christy O'Brien.
6: Well, Joan just gave me an assignment.
7: Go watch Nearly Naked Woman.
6: Seven. So I asked Joan.
8: What?
6: I asked Joan off the air, have you seen the new Sydney Sweeney ad for, I guess, is it a gambling place?
7: It's a betting market.
8: I thought it was for footballs.
6: So
7: that'll make more sense when you watch it.
6: So Joan said, oh, you've got to watch it. It's like, you know, I said, is it provocative? And she said, oh, yes, it's provocative.
8: Oh, it's provoked the left. They hate it.
6: Okay, so what? Can I ask this question? And I have not seen the ad. I have not seen the ad. Maybe some of you folks have. But what is wrong with a woman sort of taking charge of her life? And you can be provocative and you can also be a strong woman. I don't understand what their problem is.
8: It's because she's doing it to appeal to men, Dan. She's not trying to be a makeupless, a terrible haircut, ugly glasses wearing lesbian. So they have a problem with it.
6: Is that why the WNBA is so popular? Anyway. So I've got this clip. I've got video. I have not heard this yet. But I've got this clip, and it is Whoopi Goldberg and The View responding to Sydney Sweeney, and I'm gonna see this ad myself for the first time. So
9: actress said her provocative new ad for a sports gambling site was, quote, embracing a fun idea to cut through the noise and put the focus on sports. But the ad is getting backlash from some female athletes like surfer Felicity Palmentier. Take a look.
10: Just absolute, utter disbelief. Incredibly disappointing, like how far you can put women's sports backwards in the space of a 40-second commercial. The ad that we saw Sydney Sweeney do is very damaging, especially for young females. We want to be valued for what we can do, not what we look like.
6: Oh, so dumb. That is just dumb. Hey, does anybody say this about, like, men who, what's that, is it Old Spice? There's some sort of deodorant commercial where there's a man, and he's a black guy, and man, that dude is ripped. Does anybody say anything about him waltzing through the commercial with no shirt on?
7: Yeah,
6: no, they don't. But this whole thing is sexist.
8: By the way.
6: What?
8: Professional surfer Felicity. Her nickname is Flick. Palmentier has publicly identified as bisexual.
6: No, whatever. I mean, maybe she's upset because nobody has offered her this kind of a commercial. I don't know, but I saw...

0: En garde!
1: 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It's fun for all ages and skill levels. 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
2: Like, you know, that's an athlete.
3: Can I just say how jarring it is to go from Sydney Sweeney to Whoopi Goldberg?
4: Yeah. Also, Whoopi Goldberg and her language skills. That's an athlete. Honestly.
2: Yeah. You're an actor who took a gig to make some dough. I'm not mad at you. But I don't think you can put yourself on equal
5: on the same thing.
2: On equal footing with
3: I don't even know what she's talking about. What is Whoopi Goldberg talking about? A company came to Sydney Sweeney and they said, "Hey Sydney, here's a concept for a commercial. We're going to pay you a lot of money to do this commercial. Would you do it?" And Sydney Sweeney said, "Sure, I'll do it. It's on brand."
6: Did she feel this way when Paris Hilton did the Carl's Jr. Hardee's campaign in a bikini? Washing a Bentley?
3: I don't remember that.
6: Well, actually, she's not an athlete.
3: No, I don't know. Whoopi Goldberg is being illogical here. We live in an America, and so if somebody offers you something, and by the way, I don't think Sydney Sweeney is putting herself on equal footing with anybody.
4: Nope.
3: She's a female, and somebody offered her big money. How much did Sydney Sweeney make for doing this? That's what I want to know. Because I guarantee you, Joan, she's making bank to do that. You know why?
4: Because she can.
3: Because she can.
4: Yeah.
3: Sydney Sweeney.
4: And I bet Sydney Sweeney isn't ashamed of saying, "I throw like a girl." Like, she doesn't care if she's an athlete or not.
3: No.
6: She didn't just take a standard endorsement paycheck. She joined Novig as a strategic partner and equity holder, meaning she owns a stake in the company.
3: I love it.
4: That's an even better angle.
6: So don't support the female business owner.
3: By the way, Sydney Sweeney is a hell of a shot. There's video out here of her video out there of her shooting.
6: Yeah.
4: Oh yeah.
3: Yeah. She's a good shot.
6: Well, they hate her because of that. She's blonde and she's straight.
3: She's got good genes. All right. It is 8 o'clock on WTN.
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4: It's now 8:01. I'm Joan Jones with your top stories. A man has now died after a shootout with police in Clarksville. Here's Channel 4's Danielle Ledbetter.
9: 33-year-old Dave McCreo was shot by officers yesterday on Fairview Lane. Police were responding to a domestic disturbance after his mother called them saying David was outside and had fired his gun. When officers got there, he shot at them, prompting them to shoot back.
4: And the TBI is investigating. In Camden, Benton County, an investigation found that a former elementary school employee stole $31,000 in Scholastic book credits. The report at Fox 17 doesn't name the woman, but they do say that she was the school's media specialist. She'd used the money on clothing, home decor, and furniture, all of it delivered to her home. She's also accused of misusing the school's tax-exempt status. Now, she was removed from the Scholastic account and quit her job. But the report doesn't say she's been charged with any crimes. Well, just when the deaths from fentanyl poisoning have begun to decline, there's news of a new, even more powerful drug than fentanyl.
10: Investigators have said it has already killed a 16-year-old boy in April. Following that teen's death, San Francisco police launched a six-month investigation that netted four suspects last week. Searches turned up weapons, more than 20,000 pills containing counterfeit Xanax, oxycodone, and deadly narcotics including fentanyl. Those suspects have now been charged in court, and the district attorney is vowing an aggressive prosecution.
4: That's KTVU reporter Christian Kafton reporting in California. The drug first emerged in the year 2024. And Costco has just raised the price of its Kirkland brand motor oil, and it's putting limits on how much customers can buy. It comes amid rising oil prices. A 10-quart case of full synthetic motor oil jumped from $30 to $58 now. And customers can only buy two cases a week. Well, that's not the only thing. 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You can only buy 4 units every 24 hours. And by the way, they cost a little more than $4,000 a piece for an ounce. 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

0: 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Stock futures raising a little bit now. The Dow futures are down, but just by 52 points. But the NASDAQ futures are on the plus side by 15 right now. S&P futures, they're gaining just a point. That's the latest news. Traffic and weather next. I'm Joan Jones, WTN News.
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4: So there is a crash on 24 eastbound in Whites Creek before Old Hickory Boulevard North. Another on 40 westbound in Mount Juliet, just past the Mount Juliet exit. Also Franklin 65 north at McEwen Drive, a crash on the right shoulder. And then you've got a problem this morning at Five Points in Franklin. That's Highway 96 at 5th Avenue or Bridge Street. That's some police training going on at the Bank of America today between 7 o'clock this morning. So it's already in progress to 5 o'clock this afternoon. You can expect a heavy police presence in that location all day. Traffic every 10 minutes every morning on Super Talk 99.7 WTN.
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5: I'm WSMV4 First Alert meteorologist Stefano DiPietro. Hot and humid today. Temperatures mid to the upper 90s. A heat index that'll be well over 100 under a mostly sunny sky. 70s for the overnight low tonight. Tomorrow we're right back in the mid to the upper 90s with a heat index as high as 105 or even higher than that.
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8: 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Got a lot of great comments from the last couple of topics. First of all, talking about, just real quick, Donald Trump's new public charge policy, where Mamdani is now suing the Trump administration. Basically, just give me 1 second. Okay, I'm going to retrace. Basically, Donald Trump, if we're going to give people green cards in this country, then they've got to prove that they're not going to end up on the government dole. And because Donald Trump, and I'm sorry, but I'm a little tired of, you know, constantly paying for other people. And I know that you are too. I pay a boatload in taxes and you do too. And so Donald Trump is like, listen, if you're from Somalia, if you're from Guatemala, Honduras, Mexico, whatever, and you want a green card, prove to us that you're not going to end up on the public charge. And Donald Trump is expanding that. And Mamdani is now suing. And I played audio in the previous segment where Mamdani is proudly suing the Trump administration. And my thing is, OK, Mamdani, then if you want to pay for all of these, you know, folks in the state of New York to get all of these benefits, well, then you pay for it out of the state funds. Let's not have it as, you know, the, and I realize there's a mix of federal funds, there's state funds, there's grants. I mean, I understand it's very complicated, but why don't we just make it so that if it's a state, whether we're talking about Illinois or New York or whatever, and they want to pay all of these benefits for, you know, people that are either illegal aliens or migrants, immigrants, whatever, they're asking for green cards, let them pay for it out of their state funds. Because some states are more tolerant of that kind of thing than others. For example, Tennessee, not so much. You know, if you're somebody in the state of Tennessee, you are going to get a lot fewer benefits if you are, you know, either, I don't know, illegal alien or a migrant, these kinds of things. Tennessee has done everything it can to demagnetize the state of Tennessee when it comes to, you know, benefits and that kind of thing, as opposed to New York, who just wants to give it all away. And so there's a mix of state issues. You've got state issues. You've got federal issues as well. But, I mean, people on the super text line are saying, yeah, you know what? This is something that absolutely does need to be handled. And so this is one of those things where we all agree on this one. Lisa says we're talking about the ladies on The View and the left all upset about Sydney Sweeney and her new commercial. I've got to watch the whole thing, like, because I only saw snippets. But
9: See some snippets.
8: Research is what it is, Sam and Joan. So Lisa says this, though, and it's a great point. But yet Whoopi and the rest of Hollywood loves Kim Kardashian, and we know how Kim got her recognition. We sure do. And if you don't, you can look it up, but it's not safe for work. All right. Talking about migrants on the public charge, on welfare and that kind of thing, I love what Brandon Gill said. This was back in what month was it?
9: January.
8: January, when Brandon Gill said this.
0: Mr. Ballou, again, thank you for being here. Let me ask you, does large-scale Somali immigration make Minnesota stronger or weaker?
7: Certainly stronger.
0: Certainly stronger. Do you know what percentage of Somali-headed households in Minnesota are on food stamps?
7: No.
0: 54%. Do you know what that number is for native Minnesota-headed households?
7: Well, to be clear, a majority of the...
0: It's 7%. There's a big difference between 54% and 7%, is there not?
7: Excuse me, sir. Could I answer the question?
0: Let me move on. We've got a lot of questions here. What percentage of Somali-headed households in Minnesota are on Medicaid?
8: Love it.
7: I don't know.
0: It's 73%. Do you know what that number is for Minnesota native households?
7: Again, you're using the phrase Minnesota native households, but the number
0: is 18%. That's a quite an astounding difference. I think we would
7: agree. Can I answer the question, please?
0: Let me ask you one more, and then we can go on to that. What percentage of Somali-headed households are on welfare in general?
7: I don't know.
0: It's 81%. What about, let me just ask you, after 10 years of being in the United States, what percentage of Somali immigrant households continue to be on welfare?
7: I don't know.
0: The number is 78%.
8: I mean, listen, Brandon Gill, spot on. And that is Somalians in Minnesota, but I'd be willing to bet that, you know, you're going to have those kinds of numbers when we start talking about immigrants who are on the government dole. And again, that is what Donald Trump is trying to stop. And I think that is a great issue that the president should use and is using to define the differences between Republicans and Democrats heading into the midterm elections. Now, J.D. Vance, and here's the other thing that I like that President Trump is doing, because, see, you know, there's things that President Trump is doing that I don't like, but there's a lot of things that I still like that President Trump is doing. Somebody, Joan, actually said to me the other day that I'm a never-Trumper. It's like, are you really calling me a never-Trumper, you dolt? I didn't call him a dolt. I just kind of LOL'd him and moved on. But yeah. Come on, man.
4: Did they say why? Like, what made them think that you were a never-Trumper?
8: I think I was complaining about gas prices.
4: Okay.
8: Right? So now if you complain, according to some, if you are complaining about gas prices, that you are a never-Trumper. It's like, really? Is that where we are today? Anyway, whatever. 8:13. So yesterday, J.D. Vance, there's this big push from the Trump administration on the arrests of bad guys, whether we're talking about violent criminals or fraudsters. This is FBI Director Kash Patel.
10: In the last 18 months, this FBI has captured 9 of the top 10 most wanted violent offenders around the world. That's more than twice the amount of the entirety of the prior administration. That is a monumental achievement to safeguard America's national security, to safeguard our communities, and to safeguard our children. When I was briefing our vice president about some of these successes of their administration, he said, Cash, why don't we have a most wanted fraudsters list? And I said, because I'm not as smart as you. It was literally one of these ideas that, thanks to the leadership of Vice President Vance, that was right in front of you the entire time, but no one else thought to do it. And the reason we had so much success on our top 10 most wanted list is because the American public are our best partners for information.
8: That's Kash Patel. Love it. And I love that he is, you know, singing the praises of J.D. Vance. One of the things that President Trump is doing, and I mentioned this in the 5, but one of the things that President Trump is doing is he's giving Vice President J.D. Vance some very presidential-like tasks. And we're going to talk about that and a whole lot more straight ahead. It is 8:15. Time to check the roads on WTN.
11: White's Creek, 24 eastbound before Old Hickory Boulevard North. Accident blocks the shoulder. Mount Juliet, 40 westbound past Mount Juliet Road. We've got reports of an accident. And Franklin, 65 northbound past McEwen Drive. Crash blocks the right shoulder. I'm Christy O'Brien.
8: As far as weather goes, it is going to be hot today. It's going to be hot tomorrow. It's going to be hot this week. For Tuesday, September 15th, mostly sunny today. High of 98, going to feel like 104. 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So we all knew that there was fraud going on in Minnesota. We've been talking about this. And so you've got Governor Waltz, you've got Attorney General Keith Ellison in the state of Minnesota, knowing the Somalians were ripping off the government, people of Minnesota, and they did nothing about it. And when you blew the whistle, you were called racist, right? We all know what happened in Minnesota. Everybody knew it. So in Missouri yesterday, Vice President J.D. Vance taking center stage to announce that fraud within the Paycheck Protection Program has been discovered. And those that committed that fraud, they are now being dealt with. This is Vice President J.D. Vance.
12: We are going to suspend 870,000 people permanently, people who defrauded the government over the last couple of years, the last couple of decades. We're going to make it impossible for them to get loans from the federal government. If you think about the PPP program, which was set up by Congress and by the administration during the first Trump administration to ensure that our small businesses were able to operate in the incredibly challenging environment that was created by the COVID pandemic and, of course, by the state government response to the COVID pandemic, what we did is we created a program to ensure that small businesses were able to operate and, importantly, American workers were able to be supported. But as happens with so many of the programs that are born out of the generosity of the American taxpayer, we had many, many people who took advantage of those programs, people who decided to steal from the American taxpayer, steal money that was supposed to go to small businesses and American workers. Well, we think it makes sense that if you were caught stealing from the American taxpayer, you shouldn't be able to benefit from these loans anymore.
8: I mean, personally, I think you ought to be in jail. 870,000 people that were ripping off the government $39 billion. And part of that conversation is, okay, so they either belong in jail, they need to be deported if they're illegal, or if they're a naturalized citizen, or if they've got a green card, boot them out. I mean, that's what we need to do. And a lot of these states have been allowing this fraud, and they're run by Democrats. I mean, just look at what Nick Shirley found in California and Minnesota. And I guarantee you, you're going to find the same thing in places like Illinois and Seattle, or I should say, the state of Washington, the state of Oregon as well.
12: If you screwed the American taxpayer, the federal government is now going to say you're cut off, no more, you shouldn't be applying anymore. And if you do apply, you're no longer able to get those benefits. Pretty common sense. I think this drives me to my second point, which is, unfortunately, we've seen this with so much of our anti-fraud efforts and hard work over the past couple of years. This should have been done earlier. It's kind of ridiculous that so much of the fraud that we saw under the PPP program wasn't actually enforced, wasn't taken seriously by congressional Democrats or the Biden administration. So what we've done here is say that no fraud is too small. If you tried to steal money from the American taxpayer,
8: yep,
12: if you took funds that ought by right have gone to American small businesses or American workers, not only are we going to cut you off, but we're going to prosecute.
8: Yep. And that's exactly what we should do. So remember that J.D. Vance has referred both Tim Walz and Keith Ellison to the DOJ for investigation. But as far as the programs where they found the fraud, I mean, that's what J.D. Vance is doing. He's going after not only the fraudsters, but also the programs themselves to fix the loopholes where they were able to take advantage of those programs and rip off the American people. You've got the Paycheck Protection Program, Medicaid, Medicare, SNAP programs, child care assistance, housing assistance, immigration, of course. It goes on and on. And so this whole initiative serves a couple of different purposes. As I've been saying, it puts J.D. Vance directly into a successful leadership role, makes him look like the leader that he is. The focus on Democrat states, of course, highlights the corruption in states like California, Minnesota, Illinois, Maine, Colorado as well. And I guarantee you that those states are fighting the Trump administration and J.D. Vance trying to find that fraud and deal with it.
12: That's a great question, and certainly the Fraud Task Force is looking into that. When you ask the question, did the Biden administration know this stuff was going on? Of course they did. It was an open secret. If you talk to any state governor, the Small Business Administrator, any United States senator in 2022 or 2023, we knew that the PPP program was rife with fraud. Everybody knew what was going on. Everybody knew people were skimming off the top. It's just the federal government wasn't doing anything to stop it. Now the federal government is doing something to stop it, but absolutely, we need to be looking into the officials who are turning a blind eye to this stuff, because if you're a taxpayer and you write a check to the government and you have no confidence, you're a taxpayer and you see that withholding every single two-week pay period that, you know, X dollars goes to Medicaid and goes to Medicare and goes to Social Security and goes to everything else. If you don't have confidence that the federal government is going to protect your money, why do you pay taxes at all? That's one of the things that we're trying to do here, is to give the American people faith in their government again. You cannot do that unless you take the fraud seriously. And man, the Biden administration didn't take it seriously at all.
8: I mean, who's shocked? Anybody shocked that the Biden administration didn't take it seriously? Now, way earlier in the program, we did a Daily Dan poll, and you heard J.D. Vance talking about how, I forget exactly how he phrased it, but basically that the only way that the American people will ever get any faith in the government again is if they start taking care of the fraud. And one of my things, and I really like J.D. Vance, but I don't know if I'm ever going to have faith in the government ever again. And some of this stuff, you know, isn't even something that is necessarily J.D. Vance's fault. But, you know, when it came to like to COVID, for example, when it comes to things like fraud, I just don't know if I'll ever trust the government again. We actually, a while ago, feels like it's been a long show, but earlier in the program, we did a Daily Dan poll, and that Daily Dan poll was something about, would you ever, how did we frame it there, Sam? Would you ever have faith in the government ever again?
9: What would it take for you to trust the government to do its job again?
8: And
9: it was overwhelmingly nothing really. We're cooked.
8: Yeah. I mean, people are just D-U-N done. And I think that is a very valid point. 822 on Super Talk 99.7 WTN 5721. Hey, Dan, what is the latest on keeping daylight savings time permanent? I think they just blew that off, didn't they? Joan, do you know the answer to that question? What is the answer to keeping daylight savings time permanent? If I remember right.
4: I mean, I don't see anything indicating that they've taken action on it.
8: Do you know what? We're going to get our fast staff on it. In other words, I'm going to try to chat GPT it. I don't think it's going anywhere, though. But who did I talk to? I spoke to, I think, was it?
9: Bill Hagerty.
8: Was it Hagerty who kind of blew it off?
13: Yeah.
8: He did. He blew it. I didn't get well danned by Senator Hagerty, but I asked him the question, and his basic response was, we've got more important things to talk about than that.
4: Yeah, no kidding.
8: Is that fair, Sam?
4: So the House passed.
8: That's what he said.
4: Yeah. I'll do your homework for you. The House passed the Sunshine Protection Act, as it's called, over the summer. It was a bipartisan vote, 308 to 117, but it hasn't cleared the Senate yet. So it's not law today. I don't know when this was written. So this was September 14th. So yesterday. Okay. So today marks a key date in the fight over permanent daylight saving time. Senators return to regular legislative business with just weeks remaining. The turn back for the clocks begins or will happen on November 1st. So there's no Senate vote scheduled yet. That could happen, though, because they are returning to business.
8: Yeah. Okay. So do you think that John Thune and his infinite wisdom will bring it to the...
4: I don't. Okay. I don't have any faith that John Thune will get to the chambers on time.
8: Sarah says, and it's a great topic, it's a great comment, J.D. Vance's rhetoric is all well and good, but show Americans who is being prosecuted. Otherwise, it is just more lip service. Jason says, you feel like it's been a long show. You should try listening to it. Thank you, Jason. I appreciate that. 824 on Super Talk 99.7. Joan's got the news at 8:30. Joan.
4: Yeah, the FBI reports stopping a radical Islamic terrorist attack. I've got that story for you coming up at 8:30 on Super Talk 99.7 WTN. Yay.
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4: 8:31, I'm Joan Jones with your top stories. Got your forecast and traffic coming up in five. This is National Voter Registration Day. So if you're a U.S. citizen, you're 18 or older and live in Tennessee, there are so-called nonpartisan events that are happening today to help with registration. Now, I've added those locations to my X account, and you can find them there. If you do miss today, though, you still have some time.
16: The deadline to register is Monday, October 5th. Early voting will then start October 14th. That's exactly 1 month from today. Early voting will end October 29th.
4: That's Channel 4's Holly Thompson. Now, absentee ballots are available until October 24th. A 21-year-old Pennsylvania man accused of plotting a radical Islamic terror attack on the U.S. The FBI had been tracking Jonathan Kramer, who they say had pledged allegiance to ISIS and offered to distribute explosives manuals online. Alexandria Huff at Fox News picks it up from there.
17: He was intercepted in a hotel parking lot in Cranberry Township, with authorities seizing a semi-automatic rifle, high-capacity magazines, nearly 200 rounds of ammunition, 30 knives, and a prayer rug, according to FBI Director Kash Patel. He said, quote, "Once again, results like these are exactly why we made changes to this FBI and the way it runs, to save lives before would-be criminals can act."
4: Now, Kramer had a history with the FBI. 3 years ago, he was sent to a delinquency program for plotting a mass casualty attack and for possessing child pornography. The Fed's open market policy meeting begins today, with a decision on interest rates coming at the conclusion of that meeting tomorrow.
18: Financial markets are betting heavily that Fed policymakers will lift their benchmark rate a quarter of a percentage point and signal further tightening ahead. Fed Chair Kevin Warsh is not a fan of giving any guidance about the likely path of interest rates, but elevated inflation and oil prices and his own emphasis on the need to deliver price stability appears to signal that a rate hike is coming.
4: That's Hillary Barsky at Fox News. 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And stocks open lower this morning, with the Dow down 259 right now, the Nasdaq falling 72. We've got the S&P down 15 points. That's the latest news. Traffic and weather next. I'm Joan Jones, WTN News.
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4: Got a big problem in Murfreesboro this morning. It's the eastbound lanes of 24. Heard a lot about this from listeners on the Super Text line. There's a crash at New Salem Highway, and it's got three left lanes blocked off. What a mess this morning. West Loop 40 eastbound, a crash just before I-65 west. Also in Murfreesboro, you've got a crash at the right exit lane at Old Fort Parkway, Priest Lake, Smith Springs Road, at Rural Hill, and in Madison on 65 South at Due West Avenue. Overpass, there's another crash scene. Traffic every 10 minutes every morning on Super Talk 99.7 WTN.
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5: I'm WSMV4 First Alert Meteorologist Stefano DiPietro. Hot and humid today. Temperatures mid to the upper 90s. A heat index that'll be well over 100 under a mostly sunny sky. 70s for the overnight low tonight. Tomorrow we're right back in the mid to the upper 90s with a heat index as high as 105 or even higher than that.
8: 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Welcome on in. Joan?
4: Yes, sir.
8: You were relating a story about a guy that had been popped for what? Something about terrorism? I only heard. So what's going on?
4: So it's a guy who lived in Pennsylvania, Cranberry Township in Pennsylvania, 21 years old, was found to have been plotting a radical Islamic terror attack on the U.S. So he had pledged allegiance to ISIS online and offered to distribute explosive manuals online. And when they caught him, he was in a hotel parking lot where he was attempting to meet somebody, but I think he was meeting with, unbeknownst to him, meeting with FBI agents. Right. And so he had ammo, guns, all kinds of things, and a prayer rug with him when they busted him.
8: You don't say.
4: Yeah.
8: A prayer rug.
4: A prayer rug.
8: Who would have thought?
4: His name is, his name that he was born with, given at birth, is Jonathan Kramer, but he had an Islamic name now that he was going by because he had also converted.
8: I think when you change your name, like part of that whole thing is you just go ahead and you get the prayer rug. It's like it's like part of the deal. And you said that they knew of this guy from before.
4: Yeah. When he was a minor, so 3 years ago when he was a minor, he had been arrested and sent through a delinquency program for plotting a mass casualty attack.
8: But he was a minor, so you're about like 17 years old.
4: Yeah. And also for possessing child pornography.
8: Oh, okay. But there's that too.
9: Well, now the conversion fits.
8: Yes. So I wonder what happens to him now. Is he going to go to, hopefully, I mean, listen, they got to send this guy to prison for a long time.
4: You would think so.
8: You would think so. That's exactly right. We'll have to wait and see what happens. All right. Well, thank you, Joan. I heard that and I'm like, oh my goodness gracious. All right. There's other things going on. Speaking of which, by the way, Chris Hand is going to be late to this show. He's not going to make it for the cross. He'll be here for the start of his own show.
4: It's that problem that's happening on 24, because even though the crash is on the eastbound side of 24, he's coming in a different way now. I can't give him an excuse anymore. Forget it.
8: It's all good. Listen,
4: Chris, you're on your own.
8: It'll be fine. He had something going on and he'll be here at 9. Anyway, Sam, of course, found this story, which I find very interesting. How infuriating is this story, Joan? Ask me how infuriating this story is.
4: How infuriating is this story?
8: This story is so infuriating, I thought it was fake news.
0: I literally did.
8: You go
0: fact check this, right? You go ChatGPT this?
8: There's no way this is real. Because I don't want to be one of those people. I get my news from TikTok. I don't want to be one of those people. But this is a crazy story. So Sam, set it up.
9: So Nate Friedman is, kind of an on-the-ground, man on the street journalist in New York City. He's got a YouTube show, the Nate Friedman Show. And so he was out there and he noticed that this guy was ticketing one car, but not the rest of these cars. And so you want to go ahead and play it.
8: All right, here it is. So they've already figured out he's not ticketing the one car. So now he's asking, what's up?
1: How's it going, sir? Quick question for you. Yes. I noticed you're giving a ticket to this car, right?
2: Yes.
1: Okay. And what about all the taxis that are double parked?
2: They're allowed in the time of Salat.
8: So I love Nate. So Nate's looking at the camera. For you folks that are listening on the radio, Nate's looking at the camera. And my favorite part is he's laughing. He says, can you say that one more time? Because basically, if you miss that, the traffic cop or whatever that is saying that in the time of Salah, they are allowed to double park. So in other words, look, they're making special rules for Muslims.
1: Please say that again to the camera. Go ahead.
8: He's like, no, I'm not going to say it again, realizing probably that he screwed up.
2: They're permitted in the time of Salat in the city. They're permitted to park in the time of prayer.
1: How do you know they're Muslim?
6: Why is he not allowed to?
1: Why is he not allowed to? How do you know he's not praying?
8: The dude from New York is like, wait a minute. So the guy just gave me a ticket, but all these taxi drivers, which by the way, does that mean that all the taxi drivers in New York are Muslim?
9: Probably a good majority of them. And as you get to the end of this clip, there's going to be a map that comes up on Super Talk TV. So I'll describe for the audio audience where the mosque is on the map and where these vans are parked, which is outside of a hospital, is like a block and a half away.
8: Wow. Okay, here we go.
2: I'm just joking.
1: No,
2: it's only the time of the prayer.
1: How do you know that that car is not going to pray? How do you know that the guy that drives that car is not going to pray?
2: This is not the question. Only the question is, the time of prayer, they can park. We are not justified, and police justify that. Thank you.
1: Ladies and gentlemen, we are back in the third world. Here you can see the extent, all right? Double parked all the way down. Traffic officer says,
8: yep,
1: it's fine because it's prayer time.
8: And that is insanity. You've got dozens of cars that are taking up the traffic lanes. And apparently the implication is They're all Muslim taxi drivers.
1: We know that there's a hospital one block down that way. So if you're driving to the hospital because your mother could be dying, she may be dead because of these Muslim taxi drivers. That is the reality.
0: Yep. And he's got it captioned there underneath on the video for the audio audience. The New York City Department of Transportation parking regulations, double parking of passenger vehicles is illegal at all times, including when street cleaning is occurring, regardless of location, purpose, or duration. So this is how they practice Sharia law. They don't have to write it in, vote it in. Mm-hmm. They do it in how they practice and how they live their day-to-day lives.
8: Ron DeSantis, so did I see this right? Did Ron DeSantis in Florida, he just banned Sharia law. I don't know if that this just happened, but apparently Donald Trump posted a post about Ron DeSantis banning Sharia law.
0: He did back in April, HB 1471, which bars state courts and adjudicatory bodies from enforcing foreign or religious laws. But part of the problem is they do it like this. This is a Muslim meter maid walking around not ticketing, just like in Dearborn. The police there won't arrest the Muslim men that are assaulting Christian men.
8: Yep.
0: That's how they practice it.
8: Well, yeah, because they can always say, could you always be, well, Sharia law is not legal in America. You can't. Okay, but they do it off the books, if you will. And that is what's happening. So here's what I want to know then. This is how you handle that situation. Is if that, what you call him, a meter maid?
0: That's what he is.
8: So if that meter maid is in Florida and he is doing that, then he needs to face charges.
0: Well, he will in Florida because we know that the governing bodies there will enforce that. But do we believe that the New York City mayor will
8: come
0: down on the police department about this?
4: No.
8: No.
0: In fact, they had to remember they relocated a captain just because he was critical of the mayor. And that captain turned out to be a Christian white guy.
8: Yeah, we can't have that. We can't have that. Okay, so I love what Ron DeSantis did. Can I ask a question? Now, this might inflame some folks, but it's a question. J.D. Vance. All right, now I like J.D. Vance. I'm just going to throw this out there. For a long time, amongst some people who are conservatives, Ron DeSantis has been somewhat of a joke, right? Remember the whole shoe thing? He wears lifts, that whole thing?
4: Yes.
8: Okay. But remember that you've got J.D. Vance and now Donald Trump. Both of them are out there. Well, I don't know about J.D. Vance, but Donald Trump is saying, oh, yeah, if you have worries about AI, well, concerns about AI is a hoax, right? Donald Trump is saying that. CNN has been obsessing over this today. Donald Trump saying if you've got concerns about AI, that's all nothing but a hoax, right? So there's a lot of people that disagree with Donald Trump on that. You also have J.D. Vance, and J.D. Vance, and if you listen to Chris Hand, he talks about this stuff all the time, has a lot of contacts there within the tech community, right? So if you've got concerns about AI and data centers and flock cameras and all of that. Well, J.D. Vance is very pro-tech. I happen to be very pro-tech, but I feel myself like the other way. I'm starting to go the other way on that. So Ron DeSantis is actually now going the other way on flock cameras, for example. I don't know where he is on data centers yet. But DeSantis seems to be taking the opposite approach to a Donald Trump and perhaps a J.D. Vance when it comes to technology and these technology companies. Ron DeSantis in the state of Florida, he said no flock cameras on state roads, for example, right? So there is a divide happening right now within the Republican community, if you will, on technology. So now, because I was talking to a good friend of mine who's a Republican, who's a conservative, who said I might vote for Ron DeSantis over J.D. Vance because Ron DeSantis seems to share my concerns with technology. J.D. Vance seems to be, according to some, all in on the technology, on, you know, the relationships with the technology companies and the tech entrepreneurs and all of that. And Ron DeSantis says, no, not for me. No flock cameras on Florida state roads. And so I'm wondering if this could be one of the defining issues in the primaries. If you have Ron DeSantis saying, you know what, I'm going to throw my hat in the ring again, and I'm going to go up against J.D. Vance, and I'm going to go up against the Trump machine, because they are not taking my concerns of technology seriously. Donald Trump saying, you know what, if you've got a concern about data centers and AI and all of that stuff, it's a hoax. When I don't believe that it is a hoax. I believe that there are serious things that need to be discussed. DeSantis seems to be tapping into an anti-technology sentiment right now that is going on within the Republican Party and frankly within MAGA, that Donald Trump, and I don't know where J.D. Vance stands on some of this stuff, but I think that, I don't know, Joan and Sam, do you think that DeSantis could carve out sort of a niche for himself within the Republican Party, being sort of anti-technology, or at the very least, very suspicious, looking side-eye at technology like flock cameras and the rest of it?
9: I think it could pull the moderates and the independents more his way than Vance mm-hmm. could.
8: Mm-hmm. I do, too. And I've always liked, I'm just going to tell you, I've always liked Ron DeSantis. I've liked him for years and years and years. I think that he is a great politician. I think that he makes a lot of sense with, some of his ideas on conservatism. I thought he did a great job on besting Gavin Newsom on that Hannity show years ago. Remember that little debate that they had with Newsom versus DeSantis? I thought that DeSantis kicked the living crap out of Gavin Newsom. So you want to do a real quick Daily Dan poll? I'm sorry, Sam, just real quick. Would you consider voting for Ron DeSantis based on his, what's the right word, Joan? His concerns about technology that apparently the Trump administration does not have. I think that's a fair question. Do you think that's a fair question, Joan?
4: I do.
8: All right. Where do you stand on this, Joan? Quick, get the crickets out.
4: Yeah.
8: I've stumped Joan. Listen, it's okay to say too early to tell, Joan.
7: Activate hand gesture.
4: Okay. Yeah, I do think it's too early to tell.
8: Fair. That is a fair comment.
4: I personally absolutely love the man. I think he's done such an incredible job in Florida that doesn't always transfer to the national stage.
8: Mm-hmm.
4: So, I don't know.
8: But does... You know, J.D. Vance was a senator, obviously, we all know.
4: Yeah.
8: Senator and all kinds of stuff. Also vice president. So you look at J.D. Vance's resume, it's a very good resume. But I believe that DeSantis also has a very good resume. So I don't know.
4: He's also, a fighter pilot with the Navy? Was he a fighter pilot?
8: I don't know if he was a fighter pilot. He was a JAG.
4: Okay.
8: He was an attorney for the...
4: There you go.
8: Yeah. I think he waterboarded some folks, which makes me a fan. Anyway,
9: Yeah, he was a JAG in the Navy. Yeah, he was stationed at Gitmo in 2006.
4: Mm.
8: So 39.94. Yes, I would vote for DeSantis.
9: I think
8: DeSantis.
9: Your like eligibility. If we're talking top three candidates, right? We're talking JD, Marco Rubio, Ron DeSantis.
8: I think. Can I just? And I don't think Marco Rubio. I think he has made it clear he is not running. So I think
4: he has too, which is really disappointing.
9: That would be the biggest threat to
4: JD. Yeah,
9: but now if he's not, then that would be Ron DeSantis. And if you're asking who's more qualified, well, I'm sorry, it feels like Trump kind of stopped at the park and saw JD, you know, hooping and said, "I want that guy on my team," and then he's kind of rode the bench so far. The biggest thing he's got to cling to is the fraud, and who's been prosecuted? Who's been sent to prison?
8: Right.
9: Nobody. I mean, there's a couple of nobodies, but no one big. We haven't gone after Ilhan Omar. Keith Ellison still has a job.
8: Right. And conversely, J.D. Vance was trying to negotiate the agreement with Iran. That didn't work out well for J.D.
9: And then Ron DeSantis, you've got the economy in Florida is just booming. You've got death penalties for pedophiles. You've got all these things that the rest of the country wants to hop on board with.
8: But if I may, here's the other part of that. Ron DeSantis has the Florida state legislature eating out of his hand. When you're president, you have to deal with Congress. And we all know Congress in America is a complete and utter train wreck.
9: Well, and DeSantis could be the first Trump bashee to make a comeback. Whoever Trump has gone after and properly bashed and given a nickname, they typically don't come back from it. But you could argue Ron DeSantis has the best shot to do that.
8: Sharon, DeSantis is way better than J.D. 1303 really liked DeSantis. Let's see here. Yeah, other people saying they'd vote for Ron DeSantis, too. I think it's a great...
9: Didn't he also sign medical marijuana into law down there, too? I mean, he doesn't necessarily fit the traditional mold.
8: Did DeSantis do that? I don't know. Maybe he did, and I missed that one. So, yeah, I think... Now, here's what changes that dynamic a little bit. If you've got J.D. Vance as the main guy running for president, then you've got Marco Rubio as vice president, then you're going to have, if you're Ron DeSantis and you run, and remember, he's got nowhere to go. Ron DeSantis has nowhere to go. So he's got to pick one heck of a running mate.
9: He actually signed Senate Bill 182 in March of 2019, which repealed the state's ban on smokable medical marijuana.
8: All right, there you go. We got to go. 8:55. Jones got the news at 9. Jones.
10: Yeah, the FBI Director Kash Patel is testifying on Capitol Hill right now. We'll bring you some comments from that hearing coming up at 9 o'clock on Supertalk 99.7 WTN.
8: 8:55, Nashville's Morning News. So real quick, take the poll. 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

0: All right, coming up on 9 o'clock, Joan, is Chris here?
1: Chris is here.
0: Okay, so real quick, I gotta get out of here. But one guy says that I'm dumb for bringing up the Ron DeSantis question. But a lot of people agree with me. 75% say that they would vote for Ron DeSantis. 75%.
1: That's
0: based on this. Based on this disagreement, apparently, the Republican Party is having over technology. Got a lot more straight ahead on WTN.
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1: It's now 9 o'clock. I'm Joan Jones with your top stories. The Supreme Court has rejected President Trump's efforts to restrict mail-in balloting.
4: The decision allows mail-in voting nationwide to continue as the midterms approach. Ballots cast by mail have become common for Americans, with nearly a third of the country taking advantage of the option. Justice Samuel Alito wrote in his dissenting opinion the court's denial was incorrect because some of the plaintiffs lacked standing. Justice Brett Kavanaugh, a Trump appointee, sided with the majority, but added a final decision could fall within the authority of the Postal Service. Democratic attorneys general and voting rights groups challenged the Trump administration's proposal. A lower court issued a temporary injunction in agreement. Gernal Scott, Fox News.
1: FBI Director Kash Patel is testifying before the Senate Judiciary Committee today. Here's how he was greeted by Senator Dick Durbin in his opening remarks.
5: Mr. Patel is the least qualified and most partisan FBI director in our nation's history. He does not have the judgment, experience, or temperament of Director Mueller.
1: Now, a friendlier greeting from Republican Chairman Chuck Grassley.
6: The previous Democrat administrations under Obama and Biden conducted secret, insidious, and downright evil operations that almost took down our government. That's arguably worse than Watergate.
1: Now, this is an oversight hearing. We'll have more on it with Chris throughout the morning here on WTN. Other news of the day, a woman is sitting in jail this morning for barging into a Nashville family's apartment and invading a minor's privacy. On Monday, that mother told police she was unloading groceries when her kids alerted her to a stranger in the house. 36-year-old Aubrey Allen was found in the bathroom. She was watching one of the women's children in the bathtub.
7: Several neighbors also reported having surveillance footage showing Allen walking up the stairs and into that apartment. So Allen now faces invasion of privacy and peeping Tom charges.
1: Channel 4's Danielle Ledbetter there. And a report in the New York Post this morning reveals that it was an anonymous donor who paid for the cremation of President Trump's would-be assassin, Thomas Crooks, just days after the Trump rally shooting in Butler, Pennsylvania. Newly released FBI documents revealed that Thomas Crooks' father was retired, his mother on leave from work, suggesting that family couldn't pay for it. Market numbers brought to you by Beacon Capital Management, online at beaconcm.com. The Dow Jones Industrials right now trading down 344 points. The Nasdaq falling 72. We've got the S&P falling 17. That is the latest news. Weather's next. I'm Joan Jones, WTN News.
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3: West Loop, 40 eastbound before 65 west. Accident blocks the two right lanes. Murfreesboro, 24 eastbound at New Salem Highway. Accident blocks the two left lanes. And Priest Lake, Smith Springs Road, we've got a crash at Rural Hill Road. I'm Christy O'Brien. Hey.
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4: I'm WSMV4. First alert meteorologist Stefano DiPietro. Hot and humid today. Temperatures mid to the upper 90s under a mostly sunny sky with a heat index up to 105 and even potentially higher than that. Tonight we're down to the 70s under a mostly clear sky. Tomorrow mostly sunny again. Temperatures are in the mid to the upper 90s. A heat index that could be over 105 degrees. As we head toward the end of this week, Thursday and Friday, we're mid upper 90s still. Heat index will still be over 100. Maybe a stray rain shower late this week, but most of us stay dry.
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1: Good morning. 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Hey, how are you? I'm Chris Hand. Show's brought to you by our friends at Better Water. You need a water filtration system, you get it at betterwater.com. We got Joan Jones back in the newsroom. We got Mason Fleming doing what he does. The feather's out. The algorithm's being tickled. Hit like and subscribe. Thank you for your attention to this matter. What? I heard you, Joan. What?
6: I love the signature. Thank you for your attention to this matter.
1: You have to do it. We need people to be attentive to the matters at hand. And we do have some matters at hand today. You hear Todd Blanche is going to be filling in as the White House press secretary?
6: Oh, is that today?
1: Yes, yeah, today.
6: Nice.
1: Is it just me, or are they taking way too long to name Scott Jennings as the press secretary?
6: They are.
1: So you got to wonder what's
6: going on behind the scenes.
1: What's the holdup?
6: Yeah.
1: It seems weird. Like, why don't they have one yet?
6: They should have been prepared for this beforehand.
1: Well, I can only imagine that Caroline Leavitt didn't just give 2 weeks' notice.
6: Right. Right.
1: You know, like, and I only say it because, like, when I left Turning Point, I was like, hey, I need to leave soon. How much time do you guys need?
6: Yeah.
1: Like, I'll do whatever you need. Like, I don't want to burn any bridges on the way out. And I can imagine that the not wanting to burn bridges is a little bit higher of a necessity when you're leaving the White House.
6: Yeah. True. But if they're trying to get Mr. Jennings, it may require him to finagle something out of, like, get out of CNN. He's got a contract, right? So there's got to be something in the works there that requires him to take some time before he can sign on.
1: I mean, but don't you think he could walk away from that contract in a heartbeat, right?
6: Are you allowed? I mean, he may not be allowed.
1: I would.
6: They may be threatening to sue him if he does.
1: But wouldn't you imagine that all of these contracts, especially in the political arena, have a clause for if you leave for a government job?
7: Do you know what I mean? Like,
6: does
7: like,
6: yours?
7: No. But joke's on you. I don't have a contract at all.
6: Okay.
7: But I would just, I would think that you get, like, they're on a different level than I am, obviously.
6: Oh, yeah.
7: So I would imagine that they're, and I get non-competes. Like, they wouldn't let him go and leave to Fox for a nightly show.
6: Right.
7: Like, there would be something like that. But this is a completely different realm. And then they could probably have Scott Jennings, the White House press secretary, on all the time.
6: They could be waiting for security clearances. They take time.
7: Okay. That makes more sense. I think Joan figured it out.
6: Maybe.
7: Maybe. It's also National Register to Vote Day. Have you registered to vote yet, Joan?
6: I am registered and I have been voting.
7: Okay.
6: Early and often.
7: Early and often. You vote. Joan votes more than once, everyone. Mason, are you registered to vote?
8: Of course I'm registered to vote.
7: Get somebody registered to vote today. Find a member of the youth.
6: So I put all the places that you can go. Now, clearly you can go register to vote, you know, with your county clerk's office. But there's places where you can go today where people are there to help you at nonpartisan events. And they're on my X feed.
7: Okay.
6: I put the addresses on my X feed.
7: Nonpartisan events?
6: Which...
7: I mean, doesn't that usually just mean liberal?
6: Yes. So the best thing to do is to go there and...
7: Hold your nose.
6: Yeah. Don't let them talk you in anything either.
7: Don't even let them talk. Just put the earbuds in and pretend like you're listening to something.
6: Right.
7: Sorry, I'm on a call. I need to take this right now. Yeah, get registered to vote if you're not registered to vote. I mean, we can talk a lot. I don't want the $5,000 check. I think lower gas prices will be much better than a one-time bribe come November. We spent a lot of the show on that yesterday, but I still think at the end of the day, as much as you do, that GOP maintaining control of the House and of the Senate is a far better option than letting Democrats have one, both, either of them. Everybody knows it. We do have our own issues in the conservative movement, in the Republican Party, in the GOP. I think a lot of those will be fixed by looking more inward as opposed to pointing our finger outward. But at the end of the day, we are 100% better than these rabid leftist lunatics who want to trans your kids and tax the bejesus out of you. We don't need it. Get rid of them. So vote accordingly. We are in a unique position here in this great state of Tennessee where, you know, we can look at it as a detriment, right? When we have all these newcomers coming in. I was once a newcomer. You know, I immigrated to this land as just like Joan.
6: Yeah.
7: And I'm grateful for it. But there's a lot of people like that. So we have a lot of different touch points from Tennessee. That is a huge blessing. So don't underestimate your social influence. Call the people in other states and let them know what they should be paying attention to, who they should be paying attention to. Just have those touch points. Make those texts. Make those phone calls and influence other elections. Don't underestimate your power, your social influence. A lot of people do. A lot of people completely underestimate. Like, you know at least 1,000 people. And then they know at least 1,000 people. Like, game that out. It's a lot of people. So be loud and make your points. You don't have to be belligerent. You don't have to be rude or arrogant. But you can be, like, chill about it. Have you registered to vote? Do you know who you like? Who do you like? Ask a question. Start the conversation and then roll from there. I got a text here. 8269. I'm ashamed to say. I'm 25 and have never registered to vote.
6: Dude.
7: Didn't even know it was a thing when I tried to. We got to change this. Also, don't underestimate the fact that somebody in your social circle might not be registered to vote. Ask the question anyway.
6: Isn't that funny? Yeah, a lot of people you probably believe because they've got a lot of opinions about politics. Sometimes people have their opinions, but they don't go vote.
7: It happens
6: a lot.
7: It's crazy to me. People are just willing to sit on their hands.
6: Yeah.
7: That's not a good thing to do. Meanwhile, we got Kash Patel sitting down for a House Judiciary Committee.
6: No, hearing? This is a Senate Judiciary, and Senate it's an Judiciary. Oversight hearing, right? So He just got done being questioned by, and I wish we had aired it, but he just got done being questioned by Senator John Kennedy, which he's always fun to talk to.
7: The great Senator John Kennedy. We have a caller, Calvin from Lebanon, the distinguished gentleman. Everybody always thinks it's Senator Kennedy.
6: Oh, really? I love that.
7: He sounds just like him. They don't look anything alike, but he sounds just like him. This was Kash Patel's opening statements earlier this morning, and he brought receipts, and he wanted to let everybody know how many kids that they have found, how many kids they have saved, and how they're going through the most prolific crime reduction in history.
9: Not only accelerated that mission, we have delivered. This has been the most prolific run of crime reduction in the United States history with the help of our great partners since the beginning of the Trump administration. Here are a few numbers, and behind these stats are lives saved across the country. The FBI has arrested 54,000 violent criminals. That's up 90% from the 18-month-year period prior to that.
7: That's insane.
9: That's making America safe. 31,000 violent gang members have been arrested by the FBI. That's up 30%, making America safe. The FBI has removed 3,258 kilograms of fentanyl. That's enough to kill 250 million Americans. That seizure is up 8% by the FBI. That's making America safe. We have located, found, and identified 11,081 child victims. That is up 21%. That is making America safe. This Amen. FBI has found and located more children than any FBI in the history of this country. We have arrested 5,072 child predators and human traffickers. That's up 13%. This FBI is making America safe. This FBI, have arrested 4,260 foreign terrorist organization related. That's up 38%, including.
7: Of course, it's going to start freezing on me. We'll bring you more audio from the Kash Patel Senate Judiciary Committee hearing on the way as it becomes available. It's actually going on right now. But this hearing is on the heels of some major news this morning. A 21-year-old man is accused of receiving a firearm and ammunition in support of ISIS, according to the Justice Department. This guy, Jonathan Hunter Kramer of Valencia, Pennsylvania, he's been going by the name Hamza al-Rashid, and he allegedly claimed affiliation with ISIS. Now, he'd been on the FBI's radar for a while, and he was charged and adjudicated delinquent by Pennsylvania state authorities for an alleged role in a plot to commit a mass casualty incident and for allegedly possessing CSA, child sex abuse material, according to the Justice Department. A tipster contacted the FBI to share concerns about Kramer, according to the Justice Department, which outlined the alleged conduct in court papers that were unsealed today. FBI agents saw Kramer on September 12th get into a rideshare and take it to purchase a disposable phone, a burner phone, to meet an individual with a long black bag, according to the DOJ. He then allegedly went to a hotel, paid cash for a room. Can you do that? You can pay cash for a room?
8: Yeah, as long as you have enough to cover the room. And, like, I think you might have to pay extra or put a card down for incidental stuff. But I think it depends on what room you go to.
7: You've just rolled off the tongue with that. Are you doing that?
8: Well, I don't have a credit card. And so, like, it's just easier to get a bunch of cash and go, here, this covers it all. Go.
7: You don't have a credit card?
8: No, I'm not smart.
7: But you're not going to build credit if you don't have a credit card.
8: I know, Chris. But I can't commit credit fraud.
7: Sometimes it's worth it.
8: Oh, yeah? You big credit fraud guy?
7: So anyway, Mason and then this terrorist are the only people that I've ever heard paid cash for a hotel room. According to the DOJ, he then allegedly went to a sporting goods store, was spotted at the gun counter. That's when FBI agents decided to arrange a little meeting with him outside in the parking lot, according to the court records. They executed a search warrant and allegedly found both on his person and in his hotel room a semi-automatic rifle, 5 magazines, 2, and the other 3 each offering a 30-round capacity, a rifle bipod and scope, a total of 190 rounds of ammo, and an entrenchment tool, a prayer rug, got to have the prayer rug, pepper spray, and approximately 30 knives. Why? Why do you need the 30 knives? Does that make any sense?
6: Maybe he was going to hand them out to fellow terrorists.
7: Okay.
6: During the attack.
7: Okay. 30 knives, pepper spray as well, and a handwritten note stating, "Don't look for me. I don't know what I did, but I can't live in constant fear." Attorney General Todd Blanche said that while Americans observed the 25th anniversary of 9/11, law enforcement was thwarting an attack. Said their outstanding work thwarted this alleged attack before innocent lives could be lost. The Department of Justice will relentlessly pursue anyone who seeks to terrorize the American people and bring them to justice. FBI Director Kash Patel said the suspect was plotting a violent attack in support of ISIS, engaging with ISIS propaganda online, building attack concepts, and repeatedly expressing extremist rhetoric, all while acquiring weapons believed to be in preparation for the attack. And this is on the heels of the FBI just a couple weeks back arresting that woman in Albany, I believe it was. She wanted to go to the Capitol building in Albany, New York, and kill lawmakers. Jessica Bowie, she had previously pledged allegiance to the Islamic State. All that to say, while Kash Patel is answering questions today, the FBI is still working behind the scenes to eliminate these threats. And the threats, they are still abundant. We can't discount the fact that this ideology has been imported into this country, and the people who subscribe to this ideology have been imported into this country, either willingly or unwittingly, thanks to the wide open southern border via Joe Biden. So there's still a lot of work to be done. The FBI is doing it. As Patel is being questioned, we'll bring you that audio here on Super Talk. There's a lot to get to, only a little bit of time. 921, Super Talk, 99.7 WTN.
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10: How did I lose weight? And I did. Lean, right here. I did. I love this stuff. Listen, Brickhouse Nutrition been with me for a long time. So chatting with Miles. I'm up at like 235. True story. I never minded being 235, but you know what minded? My knees that were falling apart and my back. I'm like, I don't know what, before I started really lifting, probably about 190. So 235 was a lot. I said, I got to lose some LBs, Miles. 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
7: Wait, a five-year-old and a felony?
6: Five-year-old, yeah.
7: We are the party of law and order, Joan.
6: We are, but I think five is a little young.
7: I know, to be committing felonies?
6: Right.
7: we have to throw the book at this kid. Otherwise, he's never going to learn his lesson.
8: Say, teach him early.
7: You know, I don't know what he did, but I think that he's guilty.
6: You might want to hear the story first.
7: All right,
6: first.
7: I'll reserve judgment until the other side of the newscast with Joan Jones. If it was my kid, I'd say get yourself a court-appointed lawyer, Pud.
6: Isn't this why you homeschool?
7: You made this mess.
6: Yeah.
7: You know, you made the bed, lie in it. I'm just kidding. I don't know. Jeez, five. What did he do? Did he, like, bite a Pop-Tart into a firearm or something?
6: No, it was much worse than that.
7: Oh. Trevor wants to know if it was a five-year-old Democrat.
6: Ah. This I don't know from the story.
7: Okay.
6: But I could assume that some of the other people involved are Democrats.
7: Okay, without giving it away, can you give me a location?
6: Sumner County.
7: Okay. Yeah, throw the book at that kid.
6: Especially if it's Sumner County.
7: 100%. It's a mess out there. We got to make an example of him. I'm still arguing with people about credit cards now. I like getting talked to by this guy about Dave Ramsey because I told Mason to get a credit card. This guy said, if you have debt as a 38-year-old grown man, that's embarrassing. You don't need a credit card. If you need credit, you're broke. I said, well, how do you buy a home if you don't have good credit that you've established? No answer to that. And I said, credit and debt aren't the same thing. Like, you're aware of that, right? And he said, if you're in debt of anything at 35 plus, that's embarrassing and disgusting. On. Learn how to invest and save. A car payment is diabolical at 35 plus.
6: There are a lot of Dave Ramsey people out there.
7: I just said you're making a lot of assumptions.
6: Yeah.
7: I like Dave. I think a lot of his advice made a lot more sense 2 decades ago. Just me?
6: Yeah.
7: A lot of it still holds true. I don't hate Dave Ramsey. Actually, I like Dave Ramsey a lot, but I don't know. Some of his stuff, he's like, get a pressure washer and learn how to code. You'll be fine. That's the way to go. Like, all right. And yeah, a lot of people, they want to see that 5-year-old thrown into general population. 3386 said, Gen Pop that kid. We're going to find out what this 5-year-old did. And then we're going to discuss on the other side, okay? I promise you, we are all going to be listening very attentively to Joan Jones's newscast to figure out why this 5-year-old is being charged with a felony. And that newscast starts right now.
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6: 9:30, I'm Joan Jones with your top stories. A U.S. district judge has dismissed a petition from a Spanish-language TV reporter who claimed that ICE only detained her because she was reporting on them. Here's Channel 4's Tracy Cornett.
12: Back in March, ICE agents arrested Stephanie Rodriguez Flores from Colombia. She was taken to Louisiana, where she was later released on bond. Her attorneys filed a complaint claiming the Department of Homeland Security retaliated against her.
6: Now, DHS says prior to that detention, Stephanie Rodriguez failed to show up to 2 immigration interview dates, making her a flight risk. A 5-year-old autistic boy's parents are suing after that boy was charged with felony assault. News 2's Caitlin Quisenberry reports this all started at the boy's Sumner County School.
13: In the 12-page lawsuit, parents of a then 5-year-old student who has autism says they enrolled their child in kindergarten in Sumner County's H.B. Williams Elementary last year. They say they alerted the school to their child's special needs, requesting a full-time one-on-one aid and other behavioral supports. Federal law says schools are obligated to provide appropriate support to children with special needs. But the suit claims the Sumner County School District initially declined to provide those resources, saying it needed to gather its own evidence of the little boy's needs.
6: Now, after several physical altercations, the school did assign an aide. But by then, several other parents filed their own petitions to charge the child. A judge threw them out. The boy's parents' lawsuit alleges that the school violated the Americans with Disabilities Act. That's the latest news. We've got weather next. I'm Joan Jones, WTN News.
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4: I'm WSMV4 First Alert meteorologist Stefano DiPietro. Hot and humid today. Temperatures mid to the upper 90s under a mostly sunny sky with the heat index up to 105 and even potentially higher than that. Tonight we're down to the 70s under a mostly clear sky. Tomorrow mostly sunny again. Temperatures are in the mid to the upper 90s. A heat index that could be over 105 degrees. As we head toward the end of this week, Thursday and Friday, we're mid upper 90s still. Heat index will still be over 100. Maybe a stray rain shower late this week, but most of us stay dry.
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7: 37 minutes past the hour on Supertalk 99.7 WTN. My name is Chris Hand. Show's brought to you by our friends at Better Water. All right, so I don't want to necessarily throw the five-year-old in jail anymore. But that doesn't mean I don't think some people should be in jail.
6: Well, how about this? One of the parents that brought a petition to have this kid charged was the assistant principal at another school.
7: See, this is exactly who I want in jail. But we'll cross that bridge here in a second. I got the article from WKRN.
6: Yes.
7: A young boy was charged with a felony, but even when the judge tossed out the case, a Sumner County school administrator refused to back down. Now that child's parents are suing. Now, listen to the quote from Justin Gilbert, the owner of Gilbert Law and the attorney representing the family. And remember, he's talking about a five-year-old, okay? Sometimes you need to stand up for your kids. Sometimes you need to punch the bully back in the mouth. And that's what the parents are doing here. Sir, you're saying that your clients are about to punch a five-year-old kid with autism in the mouth.
6: Is he talking about punching the school in the mouth? Like,
7: He said that they're going to punch the bully back in the mouth. Oh, wait, is he the 5-year-old with autism's parents lost lawyer?
6: Yeah, I think so.
7: Got you. I read that wrong. I was like,
6: so yeah.
7: So I was like, who are you? Okay, so they're suing the school. All right, well, I like this guy. He's again
6: representing the family. Yes.
7: I thought he was talking about punching a 5-year-old kid with autism. I was like, that's not what you should be saying.
6: It was actually a school resource officer that brought the initial charges. A school resource officer.
7: This is why people don't want resource officers in school. You understand that, right? Like,
6: a judge said that that's not cool.
7: And there's some stuff where it's like school resource officers. Like, I love that they're there to prevent a shooting. I love that they're there to get drugs off campus. But we also have to remember that these are kids. And schoolyard fights are a tale as old as time. And that doesn't necessarily mean that you need to have charges filed. And when it's a 5-year-old kid, you don't need to file charges. You just don't. 5-year-old kids are dealing with whatever they're dealing with. And this 5-year-old has autism. So the suit claims Sumner County Schools initially declined to provide the resources for the son with special needs. They had requested a full one-on-one aid, behavioral support. Federal law requires schools to provide those. And Sumner County Schools initially declined to provide those resources, saying it needed to gather its own evidence. Then there was incidents in August and September involving pushing, shoving, and throwing objects at other children. The district agreed to an aid at that point, but the parents said the damage was already done, leaving other parents upset for their children, which is also understandable. It's like, I would be more mad at the school, though, than I would be at the 5-year-old with autism. Like, you guys need to get that under control, you know? But they said when you don't provide those supports, you can deny rights not only to the child with a disability, but you can risk harming other children. It's a key reminder that there are broad consequences to not providing supports and interventions and paraprofessional roles in special education. A school resource officer charged the 5-year-old with felony aggravated assault.
6: Isn't that crazy?
7: It's embarrassing.
6: Yeah.
7: Like, don't you think that's embarrassing? Like, do you think he goes back to the station? They're like, oh, you get any perps? You get any perps today?
6: Little Johnny.
7: Yeah, I got a 5-year-old. He made an unfair trade at snack time. We don't do that kind of stuff at my school. All criminal charges were dismissed in April when a judge ruled the 5-year-old was not competent to stand trial. Just for a second, envision the amount of wasted tax money that has been dedicated to this. On all levels, the school, the courts, the police. A judge had to say a 5-year-old with autism was not competent enough to stand trial. Unbelievable. So the parents are now suing the school district, alleging it violated the Americans with Disability Act, along with federal law prohibiting discrimination in programs receiving federal funding. So now it's going to cost the taxpayers even more money because they're going to win this, right? You would have to imagine that they're going to win this.
6: So what they're saying in this suit is that because the school, when he initially was brought into the school and he signed up for his classes, they said, hey, he's got autism. He needs an aide with him all the time. And the school said, hang on, we're going to do our own assessment of this kid first. By the time they assigned him an aide, he had already gone through a couple of incidents of, you know, kicking, hitting other kids, throwing objects at them. And so what the parents are saying is, you guys created this situation by not following the law that says you've got to provide, you know, an aid for this kid. And it's your fault now that the other parents are suing us and trying to get him, you know, charged with a felony.
7: This whole thing is insane.
6: It is insane. And it's a very long and winding story. But I think the absolute bottom line to this is, a 5-year-old cannot be convicted of felony assault. Come on.
7: No. It's insane. And so what happens next? Sumner County Schools are just going to like quietly settle this thing, aren't they?
6: They're going to have to, I'm imagining. Yes.
7: How much money do you think this family could get? Are we talking hundreds of thousands? Are we talking a million?
6: They sound kind of gracious, if you ask me, because what they're saying is that they want for this to be... they said, we're hopeful that there can be some training given, some understanding given, some appreciation that a knee-jerk reaction of anger is not the way to respond in the context of a case with special needs. They just want for this to be instructive for the teachers, for the administrators in the future. Don't do this to a kid. Which seems, they shouldn't have to do because there's already the Americans with Disabilities Act.
7: Yeah, this seems pretty reasonable, right?
6: Yeah.
7: That's a fun story to follow.
6: Yeah, we can keep following.
7: I wouldn't want to be involved in this as a parent.
6: No.
7: And even if the kid didn't have autism, a five-year-old shouldn't be charged with felony aggravated assault.
6: No.
7: Right? Like there's always going to be something else going on. If it wasn't the autism, there's probably other issues that need to be addressed first before we decide to throw the kid a felony charge. Right?
6: Yes.
7: Like a five-year-old isn't just assault, just to assault. You know, no. Like a five-year-old's not doing it for the love of the game.
6: Yeah, there's something else going on.
7: Yeah. Well, thanks for the story, Joan.
6: Sure. My pleasure.
7: Let me know when the parents win a big boatload of money.
6: And then you can interview them.
7: Yeah. It's crazy. That's a crazy story.
6: It is.
7: I really did. When I read the headline, I thought the lawyer was talking about the five-year-old. Like, we're going to punch that five-year-old in the mouth. I'm like, geez, that's a little...
6: Yeah, that would be a little outrageous.
7: That is crazy. That's crazy. All right. Yeah, pray for the families involved.
6: Yes.
7: That's not easy on either side. And it's also not easy if you're the other parent who has the kid who has stuff being thrown at them. That's not an easy thing to explain to your five-year-old. Like, listen, I know you don't get it, but there's other things going on here.
6: Plus,
7: you know,
6: a lot of teaching time had to be taken up to deal with the discipline, the disciplinary actions that they had to take with this five-year-old boy.
7: Yep.
6: Right? So they're, you know, the other parents are saying, hey, my kid's not being paid attention to.
7: Yeah.
6: There's an argument on all sides.
7: Yep. Meanwhile, Kash Patel is sitting down with he's testifying on Capitol Hill with the Senate Judiciary Committee. And Joan had mentioned this exchange between Senator Kennedy and Kash Patel moments ago. She was looking for the audio. I got it here for you. It's a conversation that really centers around bestiality.
6: What?
7: Yep. Yeah. You didn't know that?
6: I did not.
7: I thought that's why you were looking for the audio. That's just, I thought that was the whole
0: thing. Why would you, in light of the context and what we're going through, and we're having a tough time attracting agents, good quality agents we all can trust, because so many people, fairly or unfairly, think that in order to be an FBI agent now, your political point of view matters. Why would you even get into bestiality?
21: We are not into bestiality, but a lot of these individuals.
0: I know you're not, but you changed. You changed.
21: But I'm trying to explain it. Hang on.
0: You changed the qualifications and mentioned bestiality.
7: So, if you come into that conversation without any context, you're really bewildered. Why is it that the distinguished gentleman from the state of Louisiana is asking the FBI director about bestiality? Well, that's because they had changed some qualifications, okay? And they changed the vetting process into how you can become a FBI agent. And one of the things that they changed was that forced bestiality, in some cases, is not an automatic disqualification without review any longer to become an FBI agent. So that's weird. It's a little weird. I think you should just rule it out, but that's just me.
0: If Joe participated in bestiality, mm-hmm. not as the animal, but as the human.
7: Joe's out here catching strays. He's like, me? I didn't do that.
0: Don't you think he ought to be disqualified?
21: If he voluntarily did it, sure, but if he was trafficked into it...
0: Okay, how do you involuntarily do it?
21: in a lot of these cases, when human traffickers, who are some of the worst individuals on planet Earth, they don't just traffic you for prostitution. They traffic you for degrading acts of all kind, and they force you into that type of conduct. And some of these individuals would go on to be law enforcement officers who qualified to be law enforcement officers and later applied to the FBI.
0: I mean, these changes didn't start with you, did
21: no.
0: they? Somebody
21: no.
0: came to you and recommended?
21: Yeah.
0: Yeah. And when you saw bestiality, I say this with respect, the person who recommended it, why didn't you just say, what planet did you parachute in from? Why?
7: We used to be a proper country. I do think we used to be a proper country.
0: Why do I want to lead?
21: Well, that was my initial
0: why
21: response.
0: Do I want to lead with my chin and get into bestiality?
7: Never lead with your chin in bestiality.
21: That was my initial response, Senator. But they then explained to me and showed me cases in which people were forced into it and had applied to the FBI. And so I thought they should be considered. It's not an automatic disqualification. That's all.
0: Okay. All right. I think I understand. But you're not telling us today that if a human being had sex with an animal, that they can still be an FBI agent?
21: No.
0: Are you?
21: No.
0: They can't be, can
21: they? They cannot.
0: In fact, they ought to be in jail, right?
21: They all are.
7: Okay. I don't know. I don't know if this is a good use of time. I just know that this is actually happening. Like, that just happened. And, yeah, I mean, that's a senator of the United States talking to the FBI director of the United States about, you know, sex with animals. And I think it's important to point out that's the audio clip that Joan was looking for earlier for her newscast, and she couldn't find it. Let the record show. I don't know. I don't know. When you saw the qualifications on how they hire FBI agents changed, everybody's ears perked up. They were like, what? Now, with the explanation from Director Patel, the context brings you a little bit more insight into why it changed. I think you could make the argument that if somebody was forced into bestiality because of human trafficking, that they may not have the mental wherewithal to be an FBI agent anyway. But what they're saying is it doesn't automatically disqualify you if you were forced into it. Still weird. The whole thing's weird. How do I pivot out of the bestiality question? Your guess is as good as mine. We'll bring you more audio from the Director Patel hearing on the way. It's 9:52. 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

0: 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We've got that coming up at 10 on Super Talk 99.7 WTN.
1: That's Joan Jones in the newsroom. Headlines on the way in less than 3 minutes. You guys want to let me let you in a little on the inside baseball? You ready for some inside baseball?
2: Hit me.
1: We have company today.
2: Oh, yeah.
1: We're training a new producer behind the scenes. Seems like a very nice lady. And I'm over here talking about 5-year-old felony charges and bestiality.
2: Good job, Chris.
1: Welcome.
2: To be fair.
1: Welcome.
2: To be fair, I didn't warn you at all. I was like, oh yeah, by the way.
1: Nobody warned me for this. I didn't know that this was coming up.
2: They also didn't warn you about the bestiality. So, I mean,
1: we're reacting in real time.
2: We're all together on this.
1: To be fair, I don't think that you should ever come in thinking that you won't talk about bestiality.
2: It's not a high percentage, but it's never zero.
1: It's never been zero. We don't rule it out. Somebody texted in. They said, 7692 said, I just tuned in. I'm so confused.
2: Justified.
1: In case you missed it.
3: Why would you, in light of the context and what we're going through, and we're having a tough time attracting agents, good quality agents we all can trust, because so many people, fairly or unfairly, think that in order to be an FBI agent now, your political point of view matters. Why would you even get into bestiality?
4: We are not into bestiality, but a lot of these individuals...
3: I know you're not, but you changed... You changed.
4: But I'm trying to explain it. Hang on. You changed

0: En garde!
1: U.S. Olympians do it, and so does your college-bound neighbor Jane. 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
2: What are you guys talking about?
3: Kind of want to rewatch the video to see if she knew this topic was coming or not. See if she gives a reaction.
4: She literally no-sells the whole thing.
5: If he voluntarily did it, sure, but if he was trafficked into it...
6: Okay, how do you involuntarily do it?
4: It's a good question.
5: In a lot of these cases, when human traffickers, who are some of the worst individuals on planet Earth, they don't just traffic you for prostitution, they traffic you for degrading acts of all kind, and they force you into that type of conduct. And some of these individuals would go on to be law enforcement officers who qualified to be law enforcement officers and later applied to the FBI.
6: I mean, these changes didn't start with you, did
5: no,
6: they? Somebody
5: no.
6: came to you and recommended?
5: Yeah.
4: Again, she just no-sells the entire thing. It's one of those instances where the video really does help paint the picture. We're on YouTube, we're on Rumble, we're on X. Hit like, hit subscribe, hit repost. We'll bring you more audio from the bestiality hearings. The Senate Judiciary Committee hearings where Kash Patel is testifying when we get back. It's Super Talk.
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9: Good morning, it's 10:01. I'm Joan Jones with your top stories. Want to let you know about a crash that's blocking a couple of lanes on eastbound 40 right now in the south side area. It's at Elm Hill Pike Overpass. Again, two right lanes are blocked. In the news, a man has died after a shootout with police in Clarksville. Here's Channel 4's Danielle Ledbetter.
10: 33-year-old Dave McCrea was shot by officers yesterday on Fairview Lane. Police were responding to a domestic disturbance after his mother called them saying David was outside and had fired his gun. When officers got there, he shot at them, prompting them to shoot back.
9: The TBI is investigating. In Camden, Benton County, an investigation found that a former elementary school employee stole $31,000 in Scholastic book credits. The report at Fox 17 doesn't name the woman, but it says that she was the school's media specialist, and she used the money on clothing, home decor, and furniture, all of it delivered to her home. Now, she's been accused of misusing the school's tax-exempt status as well. However, the article doesn't say that she has been charged with any crimes. President Trump is not holding back after the Supreme Court rejected his effort to restrict mail-in voting for the midterms. On Truth Social, the president said the current court will be remembered for some of the most destructive, hurtful, and damaging decisions in our country's history. Also saying the court is bullied and cajoled by the radical left. President Trump saying of the justices he picked, they're not the people I interviewed to serve on the court. Model and actress Sydney Sweeney facing backlash over her most recent ad campaign. Fox's CB Cotton reporting.
11: She is now starring in this new campaign for Novig, one of the latest prediction markets focused only on sports. She does have equity in the company, and in the ad, she appears nearly nude, using footballs, basketballs, and other sports equipment to cover her body while promoting the platform. The campaign drawing sharp criticism from some female athletes who say it sexualizes women in sports and undercuts their years of work to be recognized for their athletic ability. Former UCLA gymnast Gracie Kramer joined the backlash, posting a video montage of herself with the on-screen message, quote, "I don't know what Sydney Sweeney was doing, but this is what a woman in sports looks like."
9: Now, Sweeney responded by posting photos of female athletes that had also modeled without any clothing. And Costco just raising the price of its Kirkland brand motor oil. It's also putting limits on how much customers can buy. A 10-quart case of full synthetic motor oil jumped from $30 to $58 now, and customers can buy two cases a week and no more. Those changes come amid rising oil prices. That's the latest news. We've got your weather next. I'm Joan Jones, WTN News.
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2: I'm WSMV4 First Alert Meteorologist Stefano DiPietro. Hot and humid today. Temperatures mid to the upper 90s under a mostly sunny sky with a heat index up to 105 and even potentially higher than that. Tonight we're down to the 70s under a mostly clear sky. Tomorrow mostly sunny again. Temperatures are in the mid to the upper 90s. A heat index that could be over 105 degrees. As we head toward the end of this week, Thursday and Friday, we're mid upper 90s still. Heat index will still be over 100. Maybe a stray rain shower late this week, but most of us stay dry.
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4: 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I'm Chris Hand. 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You can watch us on YouTube or Rumble. You can watch us on X, hit like, hit subscribe. You know, it's funny. Earlier today, I was talking to the boss. He said, Chris, a lot of times you walk up right to the line, and then you kind of look over. He's like, just don't cross the line. Why would I cross the line? What on earth would make you think that I would be willing to cross the line, sir? And then now here we are with bestiality, and I'm just like, I hope he's not listening. What is it? What do you mean? Is it because I said, what do I do that crosses the line? I said, is it because of the better water thing where we tell people to get water filters to protect the frogs? Is that what's going on? It's like, I don't know. Just be careful. All right. Do my best. Meanwhile, enter John Kennedy to discuss bestiality while Marsha Blackburn sits next to him in no cells. I don't know. I don't know how to handle these things. I didn't choose it. This is a news story. They lowered the qualifications. If you were forced into bestiality, you can still become an FBI agent. I don't know how you pass the mental screening on that if you were forced into bestiality as a child. I feel like you'd carry some baggage with you. Is that just me? I don't know. I would assume that there would be some baggage. Is that, you think that's fair? I feel like that's fair. Maybe I'm wrong. Maybe I don't know. Maybe I don't know no better. But I think there'd be some issues. Meanwhile, as this hearing is going on with Director Patel on Capitol Hill, there is a secondary hearing with Scott Bessent, and Scott Bessent, his testimony made some people in the audience go a little bit berserk, and I'm going to react to this in real time with you. It made some people go berserk, and then they had to be removed from the hearing forcibly. The clip here says that Scott triggered them just by answering a question. Let's listen in.
5: Accumulated sprawling agendas while losing sight of their.
6: I'm sorry, Mr. Secretary. We want to hear what you have to say.
4: What'd she say? Viva la something?
6: Mr. Secretary, you're recognized.
5: For decades, multilateral forums like the G20 accumulated sprawling agendas while losing sight of their core missions. Under President Trump, we are getting back to basics. Growth is the condition on which durable...
6: Mr. Secretary, please suspend. Yeah.
4: Ah, they're yelling about the military-industrial complex. I have a question for you, and this is just me. Has yelling at a hearing ever won anybody over? Have you ever found in your own personal life that when somebody's trying to talk, that yelling over them and screaming has helped you win the argument? In all honesty, I don't really know what they were protesting about. And I might agree with them on some certain things when it comes to wars in the Middle East or forever wars. I don't know, because they were forcibly removed. What I do know is that when you just scream like that, you're acting like a petulant child and you're not going to win anybody over. You're just not. It's never going to work out for you. Yet these people continue to do it. I would say, and this is just an assumption, that's the current left. And when you think that the protesters are bad, I think it's important to point out where they get this kind of chutzpah from. And it's from their democratically elected leaders. Maxine Waters was also going back and forth with Scott Bessent. And Maxine Waters was using her time, reclaiming her time, to yell over Scott Bessent when he was just trying to answer questions.
5: The U.S. bond market has been the best performing
7: bond market in
5: the world.
7: Yes and or no, Mr. Secretary.
5: Record,
7: reclaiming my time. Reclaiming my time.
5: Record,
7: reclaiming my time. Reclaiming my time.
5: Better than the past
7: reclaiming
5: 20 years.
7: My time. You keep talking, I'll keep reclaiming my time.
4: This is where they get it from.
7: Reclaiming my time.
4: I know. I was literally thinking to myself.
7: Reclaiming my time.
4: I know.
7: Reclaiming my time.
4: Ma'am. I'm just trying to say.
7: Reclaiming my time.
4: I'm just trying to.
7: Reclaiming my time.
4: I'm just trying to say you're not winning anybody over with this kind of.
8: You're not that guy, pal. Trust me. You're not that guy.
4: They're not going to win anybody over with this stuff. This is what we're up against in November. Do you want Miss Reclaiming My Time to be with the party that's holding the gavel? Like, of course not. Do we have issues inside the Republican Party? Absolutely we do. But the Democrats are petulant children.
7: And I'm asking you, Mr. Secretary, turn it to your trade policy. If tariffs are not inflationary, as you claimed in your previous testimony, then why has inflation increased by more than 3% over the past year? Do you deny that inflation is too high at 3%? Yes or no?
5: The Representative Waters.
7: Yes or no, Mr. Secretary.
5: You're not making
7: yes
5: sense.
7: Yes or no, Mr. Secretary.
5: If you believe the tariffs
7: reclaiming
5: are
7: my time.
5: The tariff levels
7: reclaiming my time.
5: So,
7: reclaiming my time. Reclaiming my time.
6: It's the general lady's time.
7: I didn't hear you, Mr. Hill. What'd you say?
4: He said, general lady, stop. Please. Please, ma'am. And just so you know, that wasn't the same clip twice. That was a new portion of their discussion. It keeps going, too.
6: I said it's the general
7: lady. Does the time belong to the general lady?
6: Indeed.
7: Indeed it does. And so, that's not good enough, sir. You and President Trump, the so-called conservatives, you have overseen an increase in the debt to a record $40 trillion. $40 trillion. You have promised reduced deficit, but delivered only higher numbers and paying for American households. And this is so outrageous when you and others have claimed to be about getting rid of the deficit. Well, but maybe none of that matters if President Trump continues to blindly push for AI and data centers with absolutely no safeguards. He is doing this even as costs and threats skyrocket for America. Did you hear what Bill Gates had to say?
4: No, I don't really want to hear what Bill Gates has to say. Do you want anybody want to hear what Bill Gates has to say? I don't. So we got two hearings going on right now. We got Bessent and we have Kash Patel. Kash Patel dealing with bestiality. Scott Bessent dealing with Maxine Waters. Which room is better to be in? In all honesty, where would you rather be? Would you rather be hanging out talking bestiality with Senator Kennedy, or would you rather be being talked at by Maxine Waters? I don't think there's a good answer here. I think both of those rooms sound very, very uncomfortable to be in. But this is the current state of politics in 2026. Midterms are on the way, and the Democrats are gearing up to do. Well, it happened yesterday. Al Green, he said, I want to get one more in before I go. Al Green, who just lost his primary, he's going to be forcing another vote to impeach President Trump.
9: In conclusion of my 1 minute remarks, I would like to receive the attention of the speaker to pose a clause 2A1 rule 9 resolution, a privilege resolution. I will bring this resolution because there is a president who is committing impeachable offenses, and this is the solution for this president.
4: So they're doing it now, and guess what? If they win the House, if they win the Senate, they're going to be doing it again. And that's what the next 2 years is going to look like. Actually, to be fair, a lot of Democrats are upset with Al Green for bringing another impeachment vote, trying to force that for the eighth time now. And Axios has the story. Al Green is facing swift and intense anger from his Democratic colleagues after announcing plans to force a vote to impeach President Trump this week. They say that this is a messaging headache the party did not need going into the House's last week in session before the midterm election day, frustrated House Democrats told Axios. A senior House Democrat speaking on the condition of anonymity to offer candid criticism of a fellow Democrat said, "It's effed up." He didn't censor it. He just said the words. A second lawmaker said, "There's a reason why Al Green isn't coming back. This is exactly what people don't want. People want us focused on affordability and AI, not on starting a futile impeachment game." Green, in an interview, said, "People are dying and they're talking about strategy." Green said in a letter to Trump, which he CC'd to fellow members of Congress, that he will exercise his privilege to force a House impeachment vote during the legislative business of September 14th through the 17th. He said that the vote will be based on the killings of Renee Good, who drove a car at an ICE agent, and Alex Preddy by federal immigration officers. He said, "You are condoning, supporting, covering up these unjustified killings. The American people deserve more from their leader." We have talked about those issues ad nauseum on this station, but let me boil it down for you in case you missed those discussions. When you play stupid games, you win stupid prizes. A quick way not to get shot by an ICE officer? You don't try to run them over with a car, and you don't impede. Other than that, they're not shooting people in the streets. But Green is going to push this. He lost his primary to fellow Representative Christian Menefee, another Democrat in Texas, in May. And he's positioned himself as one of the president's most obdurate critics in Congress. He was escorted out of Trump's speech during a joint session of Congress last year and his State of the Union this year, both times for heckling. And now he's going to once again try to impeach Al Green. A third House Democrat, he's going to try and impeach President Trump. Al Green is a third House Democrat, vented that Rep. Green appears to only be thinking about himself, not about a strategy, not about building a coalition. We need serious people in our caucus focused on the mission, flipping the House to end this national nightmare. A fourth House Democrat told Axios, sure, he will excite the non-strategic activist crowd, but why is he empowering Trump? Every time you swing and miss at this guy, his approval rating goes up. Look for other ways to get attention. The Democrats have no other ways to get attention. And this is foreshadowing if we lose in November. You understand that, right? They're all talking about it. Hakeem Jeffries was asked about it directly over the weekend. And he's like, whoa, whoa, whoa, chill, chill, chill with the I word. It's like, we're going to be focused on accountability. Which is just a nice way of saying, yeah, we'll get to it. I'll bring you those comments from Hakeem Jeffries on the way. And we'll also talk about where else they're lining up and who else they're lining up to impeach. It's not going to begin and end with President Trump. They already have other members of the administration in their crosshairs. We'll talk about that when we get back. It's 1021. 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
4: That's Joan Jones in the newsroom. Headlines on the way in less than 5 minutes. Hey, how are you? I'm Chris Hand. Phone lines are open. Whatever you want to talk about. Bestiality, if you'd like to reclaim some of your time here. 615-737-9986. 615-737-9986. So I told you... Al Green is pushing for impeachment. Democrats are pissed off. Like, dude, don't spoil the strategy if we get back in power. But it's absolutely the strategy if they get back in power. You know it and I know it. Hopefully they don't. Praying that they don't. The super PAC linked to Trump is surging $80 million and counting to elect Republicans in November per Punch Bowl. And that includes almost $20 million in Michigan. There's a big race out there, El Sayed versus Rogers for the Senate. Other states that they're throwing a bunch of money at is Ohio, Alaska, and New Hampshire. Those are the real big battlegrounds. I hope you understand that. As we head towards the midterms, if you know someone, if you got a friend, you got a family member, a relative in Ohio, Alaska, New Hampshire, or Michigan, make that phone call. Don't underestimate your social influence. That is where the House and the Senate is going to be won and or lost. So keep an eye on that, because if we lose, it's pretty clear what the final 2 years of the Trump presidency is going to look like. It's going to look like investigations. It's going to look like hearings. It's going to look like impeachments. And they're already lining up. Like, Al Green is kind of getting ahead of it. And he's out. He's out when the new session gavels in. So he had to get one more. One more for the road, boys. One more impeachment vote for the road. It's like, oh my gosh, Al, what are you doing? But they're all thinking it, right? You know that, and I know that. Hakeem Jeffries was asked about this directly over the weekend. He was on with George Slapidopoulos over there at ABC, and he said, are you going to impeach the president? I mean, that's the direct question. Will you start on day one to impeach President Trump? Is that a day one initiative of yours? And he doesn't come right out and say yes, but his answer points directly towards that three-letter word.
12: You said hold the crooks accountable. Does that mean that the House is going to be pursuing impeachment proceedings on day one?
13: No, we haven't ruled anything in, and we haven't ruled anything out in terms of impeachment. As it relates to accountability, what we're going to do, led by Jamie Raskin and House Committee Democrats on the Judiciary Committee, as well as House Democrats on the Oversight Committee, led by Robert Garcia, both of them are doing a tremendous job. We've got to follow the facts, apply the law, be guided by the Constitution, and then let the chips fall where they may.
4: Oh, yeah, Democrats following the facts, right? Of course, that's going to be fine. That's going to be swell. Nothing to see here. Again, if you know somebody in New Hampshire, Ohio, Alaska, Michigan, it's already time to start making those phone calls. It's time to start chirping, plant the seeds, start laying the groundwork, and then get in there for a conversation about politics, because we need those areas bigly. That's where the fight is going to be. And it's not just a Trump thing, which I think is important to point out. They're not just going to go after the president. They're going to go after everyone. In fact, Ro Khanna, the Democrat member from California, he's already talking about impeaching Todd Blanch. This was last Friday. He was on MS Now's All In. And Ro Khanna said that Attorney General Todd Blanch should be impeached. He said, under Robert Garcia's leadership, let me tell you, Doge is going to be brought in front of our committee. Elon Musk is going to be brought in front of our committee. The people who committed these ICE horrific killings are going to be brought in front of our committee. The people who are committing rogue prosecutions are going to be brought in front of our committee. We will have accountability in America. That's what November's election is all about. Then he pointed his aim directly at Todd Blanch. He said, Blanch is already on thin ice. He's the one who has broken the law by not releasing the Epstein files. The law Massey and I just passed, half of them have been released. Half has been refused to release. The federal judges ordered him to do that. He has not prosecuted a single person in the Epstein files. And now you have evidence that the Department of Justice is using politics to prosecute people. That is the biggest violation of everything America stands for. And you have Todd Blanch say, I consult the president on criminal cases. He has obfuscated. Obviously, he says, well, of course, I need to consult the president. Yes, you can consult him on policy. You can't consult him on who to prosecute in America. So absolutely, we need to look at impeachment. We need to look at holding him accountable. Hey, speaking of all the people that are holding this administration accountable for the Epstein files, where's Thomas Matt? Has Thomas Massie gone to the floor and named names yet? Does anybody know? Is Thomas Massie officially complicit in the cover-up of the Epstein files? What about Nancy Mace? Nancy Mace, another big one. I'll name names. I'll name some of them. That was her exact. I'll name some of them. Has she named any of them? What about Ro Khanna? They've had access to all of this classified documents. They haven't come out and named names. So at what point do we start saying that they're complicit in the cover-up as well? I want prosecutions. I want scalps as much as you do when it comes to the Epstein files. But a lot of these people are just using this as a bludgeon against the Trump administration, and it is clear as day. We got a lot more to get to. We'll take some of your phone calls on the way. Mark, Calvin, and whoever's on line three, we'll get to you guys next. It's 1031. 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
11: WTN. I'm Joan Jones with your top stories. Got your forecast coming up in five. This is National Voter Registration Day. So if you're a U.S. citizen, 18 or older, and live in Tennessee, there are so-called nonpartisan events happening today to help with registration. I've added those locations to my X account. You can find them there. If you missed today, though, you do have some time.
14: The deadline to register is Monday, October 5th. Early voting will then start October 14th. That's exactly 1 month from today. Early voting will end October 29th.
11: Channel 4's Holly Thompson there. Absentee ballots are available until October 24th. A 21-year-old Pennsylvania man accused of plotting a radical Islamic terror attack on the U.S. The FBI had been tracking Jonathan Kramer, whom they said had pledged allegiance to ISIS and offered to distribute explosives manuals online. Alexandria Hoff at Fox News picks it up from there.
15: He was intercepted in a hotel parking lot in Cranberry Township, with authorities seizing a semi-automatic rifle, high-capacity magazines, nearly 200 rounds of ammunition, 30 knives, and a prayer rug, according to FBI Director Kash Patel. He said, quote, "Once again, results like these are exactly why we made changes to this FBI and the way it runs, to save lives before would-be criminals can act."
11: Kramer has a history with the FBI. 3 years ago, he was sent to a delinquency program for plotting a mass casualty attack and for possessing child pornography. The Fed's open market policy meeting begins today, with a decision on interest rates coming at the conclusion of that meeting tomorrow.
16: Financial markets are betting heavily that Fed policymakers will lift their benchmark rate a quarter of a percentage point and signal further tightening ahead. Fed Chair Kevin Warsh is not a fan of giving any guidance about the likely path of interest rates, but elevated inflation and oil prices and his own emphasis on the need to deliver price stability appears to signal that a rate hike is coming.
11: That's Hillary Barsky at Fox News. Stocks are trading sharply lower. That's the latest news. Weather's next. I'm Joan Jones, WTN News.
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2: I'm WSMV4 First Alert Meteorologist Stefano DiPietro. Hot and humid today. Temperatures mid to the upper 90s under a mostly sunny sky with a heat index up to 105 and even potentially higher than that. Tonight we're down to the 70s under a mostly clear sky. Tomorrow mostly sunny again. Temperatures are in the mid to the upper 90s. A heat index that could be over 105 degrees. As we head toward the end of this week, Thursday and Friday, we're mid upper 90s still. Heat index will still be over 100. Maybe a stray rain shower late this week, but most of us stay dry.
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4: 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Hey, how are you? It's Chris Hand. Show's brought to you by our friends at Better Water. You want to join the show? 615-737-9986. That's the number to call. That's the number to text. You can do either of those. You can also jump in the chat over on YouTube, Unhinged and Lovable. As always, hit like and subscribe while you're there. I mentioned his name earlier in the show, and now the distinguished gentleman from Lebanon, Tennessee, Calvin, our friend, is on the air. What's up, Calvin?
23: Well, Chris, I just wanted to say I'm really upset at John Kennedy.
4: Tell me why.
23: I expect more comedy out of him whenever we hear from him. And I don't care if he's in a court of law or not. He mentioned the powwow, and I think he missed a golden opportunity right there to put in a little comedy. So I'm just upset we didn't get more comedy from him.
4: People were asking me, they were texting in, they said, is that Calvin asking the director of the FBI about bestiality? I would have asked him,
23: hey, speaking of powwow, if we had a powwow right here in this courtroom today, would we be considered a beast? So he should have thrown something in there.
4: You doing good, man? Everything good with you?
23: Oh, everything's all right. It's fine and dandy. I'm alive and breathing, brother.
4: Hey, man, that's a blessing, isn't it?
23: It is.
4: Hey, I appreciate you calling as always, Calvin. Thank you.
23: All right. Thank you.
4: All right. Calvin in Lebanon, the distinguished gentleman. I mean, you tell me. Does Calvin sound exactly like John Kennedy or what?
24: Why would you, in light of the context and what we're going through, and we're having a tough time attracting agents, good quality agents we all can trust, because so many people, fairly or unfairly, think that in order to be an FBI agent now, your political point of view matters. Why would you even get into bestiality?
4: I don't know, sir. I don't know. I'm very confused. Yeah, they sound exactly alike. In fact, the first couple of times that Calvin called the show, like, what was this? A couple years back when Calvin started calling in, people were like, is that, do you have Ted Kennedy on the show? No. Not Ted Kennedy. John Kennedy, right? What's his first name? The senator of Louisiana? Why am I drawing a blank on this? Anyway, Mason's in there training somebody. And he's trying to distract her from the fact that we're talking about bestiality. So I think that's probably for the best. He's not Googling anything for me right now. We were talking about midterms before we got off the air and jumped into the news. And I think it's important to go back there because we're seeing the fruits of who these Democrats are electing all over the country. And we're seeing these Democrat socialists take power at just about every office over the country. And they're winning primaries. They're winning Senate races, Senate primaries. They're winning the mayor of New York. And they're gleeful about the ways that they're going to destroy this country. Zohran Mamdani yesterday was downright giddy about the fact that he's going to be suing the Trump administration for enforcing immigration law. Yep, So when the Trump administration is getting murderers and gangbangers and rapists and pedos off the street, Zohran Mamdani, flanked by Big Tish, Letitia James, he's going to sue the Trump administration to stop that.
3: I want to commend State Attorney General Letitia James for her ongoing efforts to protect our immigrant communities with the full force of New York's legal power. And I want to thank the New Yorkers and immigrant families that are standing alongside me, all of whom proudly call our city home.
4: Yes, yes, everybody, they love it. He's going to generalize. It's they're after all immigrants, not just the illegal ones. They're after everyone. Zohran Mamdani then said that these law enforcement officers have created a campaign of violence and terror. His words, not mine. And he says that that's what these immigration enforcement operations are doing. They're creating this campaign of violence and terror.
3: The federal government has waged a campaign of violence and terror. Unaccompanied children have been forced to navigate our judicial system alone. ICE has broken into our neighbors' homes, work sites, and schools, and it has targeted those who have come to our country in search of refuge and in search of opportunity. These actions are an assault on our civic fabric, on our shared values, and no matter how much destruction they have already caused, it continues.
4: Oh, yeah, it just keeps going. How dare they? These bigots, these Nazis, the terror. Someone think of the children. It's all so repetitive. But one of the things that really got me was when one of his public advocates, a New York City public advocate, Jermaine Williams, he got up there and he said that deporting criminal illegal aliens, right? Getting rid of the murderers, getting rid of the rapists, getting rid of the gangbangers, it actually doesn't do anything for public safety. This is literally what he said.
5: The purpose of this is cruelty. That's it. Cruelty and fear. That is the purpose of all of these immigrant decisions that are coming from the Trump White House and absolutely nothing else, particularly to non-white immigrants. I want to be clear about that. And I say that every single time Donald Trump has said the only people who need assistance are white South Africans. Everyone else is left to fend for themselves. There is nothing ever that helps with public safety. None of this helps with public safety. All this does is create cruelty and violence.
4: It only creates cruelty and violence. It doesn't help with public safety. He only is looking out for the white South Africans. How dare he? Let's talk about it. Has the immigration enforcement operations helped New York when it comes to public safety? ICE and DHS have publicly named dozens of people with violent criminal records who were arrested in the New York City metro area, the five boroughs, Long Island, and parts of the Hudson Valley since Trump got into office back in January of 2025. There is not a list of every public arrest that has been made, but we do have some specific names and cases from ICE and DHS that they've chosen to highlight, and I'll highlight for you because I think it does absolutely refute that point that this hasn't helped public safety at all. So from April 6th to April 12th, 2025, there was an enhanced operation around New York City. 206 arrested. ICE said 121 of those had significant criminal convictions and pending charges, including murder, assault, arson, and sex crimes. I could stop there and say this absolutely impacted public safety. But I'll keep going. Operation Rotten Apple. This was the end of July to the end of August. Almost 2,200 arrests across New York. DHS said that those included murderers, rapists, pedophiles, kidnappers, and violent assaults. Tom Homan, back in July of 26, said that they have taken just shy of 6,500 illegal aliens off the streets from New York since Trump took office. DHS has also said New York's non-cooperation led to the release of almost 7,000 criminal aliens from local custody since January of 2025. And of those almost 7,000, The alleged crimes included 29 homicides, 2,500 assaults, 207 sexual predatory offenses, and that thousands more in New York jails are still sitting there with detainers. So who is not looking out for the safety of New York? I think you can make the argument it's Mayor Zohran's administration. And you'll say, well, that's just data from ICE and DHS. None of it was specific. It was just some numbers that they threw out there. Who knows? Who knows? Okay, well, let's get specific. Should we get specific? Out of those operations, I got a bunch for murder. Mosiah Wright from Jamaica. His crime was murder. He also had weapons, drugs, resisting arrest on his record. Jose Dimas Guerrera Castro, murder. Bogdan Detrovich Gren, murder, kidnapping, abduction resulting in death. Derek Alfonso Roberts, manslaughter with intent to cause serious physical harm, firearms, drugs, terrorist threats, corruption of minors. Roque Cinto Mejia, manslaughter. Ramon Bonificio, murder, cocaine possession. He's from the Dominican Republic. They said that they're only going after brown individuals, right? They're so racist. Cong Thuan Dang, he's from Vietnam. Would you consider Vietnamese brown? Or are they just going after illegal aliens? Manslaughter and robbery. Then you got a few more. Jamaica, El Salvador, Jamaica. How about this? You want to talk about public safety? Sex crimes against children. ICE has taken off dozens, hundreds of individuals who are committing sex crimes against children. Jose Fuentes Saravia, El Salvador, sexual abuse, sexual contact with a person under 11. Vicente Mija Marquez, El Salvador, rape, vaginal contact with a person under 17. Jose Israel Chapez Flores, Ecuador, forcible touching, sexual intimate parts, acting in a manner to injure a child under 17. Blas Alberto Diaz, sexual contact with a person incapable of consent. Benjamin Quijada, assault, Queens, wanted in Maryland for sex abuse of a minor and child abuse. Luis Elmado Kinship Poalasin, rape by forcible compulsion, sexual abuse, rape of a person incapable of consent, forcible touching. I mean, I could go on and on and on. This list goes on and on and on. They'll say, nothing he's done has helped public safety in New York. These operations haven't helped public safety. They're just getting murderers and child rapists off the streets. How does that help public safety? These people are not serious people.
5: White South Africans, everyone else is left to fend for themselves. There is nothing ever that helps with public safety. None of this helps with public safety.
4: None of it helps with public safety. None of it. Getting Carlos Aguilla Rezano off the streets. He's charged with rape, predatory sexual assault of a 5-year-old on Long Island. Does that help with public safety? I would asking for a friend. What about Omar Ramirez, 2 counts of sexual abuse? What about Andreas Bernal Chiquito, course of sexual conduct against a child, acting in a manner to injure a child under 17? What about Noel Celestino Lopez Martinez, first degree rape, forcible compulsion? Is that doesn't help with public safety, getting these people off the streets?
5: Are white South Africans. Everyone else is left to fend for themselves. There is nothing ever that helps with public safety. None of this helps with public safety.
4: Ramon Bonificio, murder, cocaine possession. Jose Ramirez Rodriguez, manslaughter. Jason Nathaniel Lewis, murder. Alejandro Perla Cruz, wanted in El Salvador for homicide and narcotics trafficking, MS-13 gang affiliation. So that doesn't help with It doesn't help. None of that helps, actually. I don't know if you knew that. None of this helps with public safety.
5: Ever that helps with public safety. None of this helps with public safety.
4: None of it. So if you thought that was actually helping, you might be part of the problem, actually. So there's that. So they're suing. They're suing the Trump administration now. Because reasons, I guess orange man bad. I think that's the main justification here. The orange man is doing this, and how dare he? Cool. Secretary Mark Wayne Mullen was on Newsmax this morning And he had this to say about sanctuary cities like New York. What you're seeing is a sanctuary for criminals. Criminals that we just highlighted that ICE and DHS are getting off the streets.
6: Well, listen, Democrats, these super liberal socialist Democrats, they prioritize these criminals over law-abiding taxpaying citizens.
4: Yep.
6: And for some reason, they want to award people for coming in this country illegally. Listen, these individuals that came in this country illegally underneath the Biden administration chose to cut the line. They chose to walk across our northern or southern border and say, listen, I don't want to follow our immigration rules. I'm just going to go ahead and get in this country. And now you got sanctuary states like New York City that award them for doing that or are trying to award them for doing so. And what's bad about this, Sharla, is that in the sanctuary cities and sanctuary states, it's a safe haven for criminals. It's a safe haven mm-hmm. for child trafficking. It's a safe haven for drug activity. It's a safe haven for murderers and child predators. And it doesn't just stay centralized to New York City or the state of New York. It bleeds out into other communities, into other states that aren't sanctuary cities because they run to that state
7: right.
6: to protect themselves, and then they do their dirty business all around the country. And it's frustrating to me because you continue to have these individuals like this. And Charlene, I think it's on purpose. I think these socialist Democrats know exactly what they're doing, because the only way you can take a republic country like the United States of America and turn it into a communist country is by causing chaos on purpose and then coming back in saying, hey, look, government is a mess. You need us, a communist country, to rule you and protect themselves. And then they do their dirty business all around the country. And it's
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2: All right, drivers in Wilson County got a crash 40 westbound past Linwood Road. And here in Nashville, they have scaled back the big right turn on red band. 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
3: Aw, so bummed about that. I didn't want anybody to be able to turn right on red, Ken.
2: Yeah, I mean, now you're going to have to look a little bit harder for those intersections.
3: It's a shame.
2: Yeah, I'm going to drive to them on Saturday morning around 2:30 while I practice for Monday.
3: Perfect. That's great. That sounds fantastic. Hey, did you hear about the surrogate that says she was duped into carrying a baby for a Chinese billionaire who has over 100 kids?
2: Yes.
3: You heard about that?
2: Yes.
3: Is that your nincompoop in the news?
2: It wasn't. But I did get a cut from, I ran a cut that Fox News gave us from Tim Burchett.
3: Am I wrong in thinking that the surrogate here needs to have a little bit more due diligence? Is that a wrong assumption?
2: I don't know.
3: Because I wonder what that dynamic is like. Like, I don't know. I'm not here to be a bigot, but I can't have a baby. So... You know, I don't want to make any assumptions. With the modern advances in science, I may be able to one day.
2: Tim Burchett thinks it's a plan to take us over.
3: Yeah, well, they're gonna get all these Chinese kids here. Then they're going to get U.S. citizenship. And then they're going to go be raised in China. And then they're going to be able to come back and they're going to be able to vote. It absolutely. I mean, it's a slow plan.
2: It's something to think about.
3: But that's what these commies do. They always plan decades, 100-year plans, right?
2: Yeah, that's what Burchett says.
3: Dude, Burchett's a smart cookie. We'll talk about this American surrogate who said she was blindsided to learn that the baby she's carrying is intended for Chinese billionaire Zhu Bo. I think that's how you say it, right? Because the X in the Mandarin is a Z.
2: Yes.
3: Zhu Bo. Also sounds like a heck of a cage fighter. If you didn't know it was a Chinese billionaire, like, who you got this week? Oh, he's fighting Zhu Bo. Like, oh, damn.
2: Not his Zhu nickname Bo. Would be Big Daddy.
3: 100 kids, though?
2: That's why he'd be called Big Daddy.
3: You'd have to call him Big Daddy. We'll tell you about the story when we get back. It's 11 o'clock. 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
2: 740 intersections included in the original measure. Metro Council expected to take up the proposal on a second reading today with a final vote possible early next month. Drivers say a repaving project on 65 in Franklin's causing costly damage to their cars, trucks, and vans. Reports include cracked windshields, chipped paint, blown tires from rocks and debris kicked up in the construction zone, about a six-mile path there. TDOT says drivers who believe their vehicles were damaged can file claims to the Tennessee Department of Treasury. The agency expects work on the interstate to wrap up by the end of next month. And the U.S. publicly confirming for the first time it has weapons deployed in orbit.
3: The U.S. Space Force is now confirming that the U.S. has weapons positioned in Earth orbit and that they exist for both offensive and defensive measures. The admission follows recent remarks by Space Force General Chance Saltzman about space as a warfighting realm.
4: And we've built an organization capable of protecting and defending our interests in space.
3: The admission was immediately condemned by China's government, but the Pentagon blames China for the buildup, claiming they put weapons up there first. President Trump created Space Force in his first term, citing a need to defend U.S. interests in space. Evan Brown, Fox News.
2: Microsoft co-founder Bill Gates is joining those warning about artificial intelligence and his foundation's making a big commitment to steer that impact.
5: The Gates Foundation is pledging at least $1 billion over the next 2 years to expand access to artificial intelligence technologies. Bill Gates says AI is moving faster, reaching more people than anything before it, and he says the decisions made on AI in the next year to 18 months will determine if the technology benefits the people who already have the most or reaches those who have the least. Gates says the foundation's donation will support education, including AI tutoring, and will support healthcare, the development of new drugs and vaccines, and will help small farmers with AI. Jenny Coselda, Fox News.
2: That's the latest news. Weather is next. I'm Ken Weaver, WTN News.
6: How did I lose weight? And I did. Lean, right here. I did. I love this stuff. Listen, Brickhouse Nutrition been with me for a long time. So chatting with Miles. I'm up at like 235. True story. I never minded being 235, but you know what minded? My knees that were falling apart and my back. I'm like, I don't know what, before I started really lifting, probably about 190. So 235 was a lot. I said, I got to lose some LBs, Miles. He said, Dan, we're going to sic our team of docs and researchers on it, and we're going to get you a really good product because I don't want to take a lot of these needles and stuff. You know what he did? 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He got lean, I got lean, using lean, L-E-A-N. The product works. Me and Paula both use it. I'm now down about 200, 202. Losing weight's a pain. I've been there. You look in the mirror, you're getting a little gooey as you get older. No good. 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It works like most of these GLP-1s. 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
9: I'm WSMV4. First alert meteorologist Stefano DiPietro. Hot and humid today. Temperatures mid to the upper 90s under a mostly sunny sky with the heat index up to 105 and even potentially higher than that. Tonight we're down to the 70s under a mostly clear sky. Tomorrow mostly sunny again. Temperatures are in the mid to the upper 90s. A heat index that could be over 105.

0: degrees. As we head toward the end of this week, Thursday and Friday, we're mid-upper 90s still. Heat index will still be over 100. Maybe a stray rain shower late this week, but most of us stay dry.
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3: 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Hey, how are you? My name is Chris Hand. Show's brought to you by our friends at Better Water. 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We're available on the TV side of things. We've got some video for you here over on YouTube and Rumble and X. Hit like, hit subscribe, hit repost, share the show with your friends. This is a wild story. An American surrogate, Breitbart has the breakdown. An American surrogate said she was blindsided to learn the baby she's carrying is intended for Chinese billionaire Zhu Bo, who has been reported to have more than 100 children born through U.S. surrogates, according to an investigation aired Sunday. Now, the woman, she's hiding her identity. She's only going by wild story. An American surrogate, Breitbart has the breakdown. An American surrogate said she was blindsided to learn the baby she's carrying is intended for Chinese billionaire Zhu Bo, who has been reported to have more than 100 children born through U.S. surrogates, according to an investigation aired Sunday. Now, the woman, she's hiding her identity. She's only going by an investigation aired Sunday. Now, the woman, she's hiding her identity. She's only going by

0: En garde!
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2: Saying?
3: Yeah.
2: That's fair. You feel me? So, I'm like, missed my window.
4: We're at Brown peak. Yard is a controlled yard.
2: We're at peak heat now, so it doesn't make any sense to water it.
4: It'll just evaporate.
3: I mean, I think you'd just be wasting your time now, Brother Chris. I mean, I-24 is brown.
2: Thank you.
3: I mean, it's brown, dude, from the heat.
2: It is.
3: It is. I think now you would just, if you tried to mow now, even if you watered your lawn, you would just be turning your yard into dirt.
2: Hey, after the break, I'm going to have you come in and record a voice note for my wife. I'd be like, listen, I was talking to Ken. I was like, I got to get these sprinklers on for the love of my life. I have to do it. She really wants green grass. And then Ken said, don't even waste your time, brother.
3: Yeah, I don't, like in my neighborhood, I don't think the ground crews have, I don't think they've mowed in like a month.
2: That's the life I want to be living.
3: Yeah.
2: That's the only good thing about August in Tennessee. Now we're September. You know, we haven't had a day in September under 90 degrees.
4: Yeah.
3: Right.
2: That's Ken's fault.
3: Yeah.
2: All right, I got some stuff. You ready for the lightning round? Let's do the lightning round.
5: It's the lightning round with Chris Hand. With Chris Hand.
2: We do it every day this time. All the stories that we didn't get a chance to get to, all the stories that wouldn't fill a whole segment. Sometimes it's a story where my wife is like, is that really show prep? And I'm like, it is now. So I'm going to talk about it in the lightning round. That way I don't get caught goofing off. I don't want to goof off when it's show prep time. Sometimes you do, you know? People don't think it'd be like it is, but it do.
4: Got to make it show prep if it's not.
2: Sometimes the algorithm gets me, and I'm watching a six-minute video of escalators swallowing people.
6: Makes sense.
2: My wife is like, how is that show prep? And I said, it's faulty escalators. It's a real issue. We have to talk about it. And then I bring it here. And we do it on the lightning round. All right, first story in the lightning round. There's a lot here. I'm just going to let you know. First of all, it has to be the most awkward hangout ever. It's Jake Tapper and Gavin Newsom fly fishing. Together. Unsecluded. Was it, is that a river? Is that a lake? I don't know. I don't have any idea. I know. Well, I know it's. I know it's not a water system in California because it's full. What are those called? Why am I drawing a blank on that? Not the, you know when we're empty. You know what I'm talking about when You're the hungry? Fires came. It was completely empty. The reservoirs. Is that it? No. There's a word for it. Somebody will help me.
4: I know what you mean. Check with the vast staff.
2: The vast staff will fill me in. I know it ain't that because there's actually water there. Maybe they're fishing for the smelt fish. I don't know, but they're fishing. These guys are awkwardly fishing. And Jake Tapper is very, very pale. He doesn't look like he's been outside in months, which is also weird because it's like it's the end of summer. You'd think he'd have a little bronze on you. You know, but he doesn't. He's a recluse, but he's out fishing with Gavin Newsom. And Gavin Newsom drops quite a big bomb on Jake Tapper when it comes to the 2028 presidential cycle.
7: Yeah, it's a lot of Democrats.
8: 31 flavors. And
7: you're not even the only Californian.
8: No.
0: En garde.
1: U.S. Olympians do it, and so does your college-bound neighbor Jane. 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It's fun for all ages and skill levels. 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
8: Is that?
7: What do you mean? That doesn't even make sense to me.
8: I wouldn't. But first of all, electorally, it's a gift from God for everybody else. They enjoy the hell out of it. Mutual assured destruction. It services no greater good.
7: I mean, you do whatever you want. I don't care. But like, but like, counter argument would be like, you know, she had a shot.
8: Yeah.
7: And you've never run, and she's run twice.
8: Yeah. And that, I mean, that'd be the approach to the campaign. Certainly, that would be the case you'd make. Pretty good one, actually. You know, that's objectively true. I just.

0: But I know what that means. I know her base of supporters. I know her friends. The Venn diagram on that is just pure crossover.
1: Wait. The Venn diagram? The Venn diagram.
0: Friends, the Venn diagram on that is just pure crossover.
1: You mean Venn diagram? He meant Venn diagram. He said Venn diagram?
0: Venn diagram on that is...
1: It's the Venn diagram. So he's not going to run if Kamala Harris is going to run? Is that what we're getting? Is that the scoop here with Jake Tapper while you're awkwardly fly fishing? Yes, that's the scoop. Gavin Newsom says that he will not run in 2028 if Kamala Harris runs. Now, there's a couple ways to look at this. Maybe, just maybe, he's trying to get away from the stunk of California before he launches a presidential bid. Maybe he gets away from policy decisions and legislation for a few years and he runs in 2032. He's still young enough, right? How old is Gavin Newsom? Gavin, he's what? He's in his 60s? Is he in his 60s? Late 50s or early 60s? That's what he looks like to me. Mason's Googling. What do you got?
2: 58. He's almost there.
1: So he'd be what, 64 in 2032?
2: Yeah.
1: So maybe he gets away from the stink of the governorship of California. Maybe he becomes an activist. He focuses on the GavCast. He becomes more of a Democrat thought leader and less of a legislator. And then he can distance himself from all the failures of California. Maybe that's the thought process behind the scenes, because I have a hard time thinking that Gavin Newsom doesn't feel like he could dunk on Kamala Harris if he wanted to. I think we all know Gavin Newsom could dunk on Kamala Harris. But he says he's not running. He's not running if she's running. And again, I would go back to, I think he needs to get away from the stink of California. And maybe that's the calculus that's popping up in his Venn diagram. Because California is terrible. You know, he's on the verge of signing the GTFO Act. Have you heard of this? Gavin Newsom is. The GTFO Act, get the out. They call it get the feds out, but you know. It bans government agencies everywhere in California from hiring ICE agents. And that's going to be law here pretty soon.
3: Ask of California Governor Gavin Newsom would prohibit state and local agencies from hiring former immigration enforcement officers. This comes as police departments throughout the state struggle to recruit and retrain officers. Senior national correspondent William Lajeunesse has details tonight from Los Angeles.
4: GTFO Act, which means, and let me be clear, get the feds out.
5: Following protests against ICE, California Democrats last month passed a first-of-its-kind bill forbidding state and local governments from hiring federal immigration agents.
4: California will not bend when it comes to defending our communities, our civil rights, and the values that defined our golden state.
5: The bill applies to anyone involved in immigration enforcement under President Trump.
6: It ensures that individuals who participated in harmful federal immigration enforcement are not placed onto positions in public trust in California.
5: Critics call that hypocritical.
1: Yeah, you think? So they're not going to be allowed to work in California. Gavin Newsom is almost assuredly going to sign this bill. Maybe he knows Kamala is running. And maybe he's going to take this stance of, I'm such a great guy. I wouldn't do that to her. She's my friend. So that way he can get away from the stunk of California for at least a few years before he launches his presidential bid in 2032. That's the only thing that I could think of, because everybody knows Gavin Newsom wants to be president one day. Got another story for you here in the lightning round. Gotta be quicker on the lightning, man.
7: Another one.
1: You're in there training somebody, and you train them to be slow on the lightning. Thank you. Okay. A man with no nose arrested for cocaine and meth. That's the headline.
8: Coincidence? I think not.
1: I don't know why he doesn't have a nose. I got the picture, though, if you're watching on SuperTalk TV. He looks like a skeleton with skin. Is that an accurate description? What do you think? Did I nail that?
2: How much cocaine you think you get up there?
1: I bet you he could get all the cocaine up there. I don't know, like, can you inhale?
2: Yeah. I feel like you should be able to.
1: Like, you'd still be able to breathe in through that hole?
2: It's just not separate. It's not two holes. It's just one.
1: Dude.
2: No filter.
1: You wouldn't want to walk through, like, a wooded area with mosquitoes with something like that on your face.
2: Early morning dew with those swarms of gnats.
1: Oh, it's terrible.
2: Right in.
1: Well, this is, I'll tell you what. This is a winner for nincompoops if Ken Weaver's listening in the back.
9: I'll take whatever I can get.
1: Get ready. A noseless Brooklyn man was arrested in Florida last week after he was caught in a car with meth and cocaine, a phony driver's license, and thousands of dollars in cash, police said.
9: That's not real.
1: That's real. You see the picture? Show him the picture, Mason. He looks like a skeleton with skin.
9: Oh, my goodness.
1: Charles Wilson Pastor. He was riding in a white Mercedes-Benz, which I think is honestly the most surprising thing of this entire story. He's riding in a white Mercedes-Benz in Fort Lauderdale on September 3rd when he was pulled over by cops and a canine sniffed through the car. The pup's keen sense of smell alerted cops to narcotics hidden in the vehicle, including over 17 grams of meth and another part of the story that actually makes a little bit of sense. 3.5 grams of crack cocaine. It wasn't the powder stuff. It doesn't look like he can handle that anymore.
9: I was getting ready to say.
1: And a digital scale with white powder residue, $3,500 in cash, a loaded semi-auto handgun with a shaved serial number that was also discovered in the backpack and in the car's back seat, according to the police affidavit. Police also found a Florida driver's license that appeared to be phony, according to authorities. Investigators allege that Pastor, as well as the vehicle's driver, were working together to traffic narcotics. Pastor faces charges of meth trafficking, as well as possession of meth, cocaine, and drug paraphernalia charges, records show. He was in jail before posting $37,000 bail on September 8th, records show. No attorney information for Pastor was immediately available. The Post reached out to Fort Lauderdale Police and the Broward County Sheriff's Office for more information. So... if you're in Florida and you need crack cocaine and meth, that guy without the nose can probably help. Yep.
2: So, do you think he does the crack cocaine now because he's got a bigger hole to take it through instead of having to have the finer stuff, the finer powder for smaller nostrils?
1: You think he's inhaling the crack cocaine?
2: Bro, I don't know. Look at him.
9: It's an interesting career choice.
1: I mean, I'm sure he's tried.
2: Maybe he's destined for it.
1: I just don't want to think about what he does with that nose hole after he gets all methed up. It's 11:56.
9: Goodness.
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2: Revealed details about Thomas Crooks, the man who attempted to assassinate President Trump in 2024 in Butler, Pennsylvania. Fox's Todd Pirro has details.
3: The fresh documents were given to Senate Judiciary Committee Chair Chuck Grassley as he continues investigating the 2024 Butler assassination attempt. Those files include an FBI interview with Crooks' father who revealed he, quote, never really had a father-son bond, end quote, with the gunman. According to New York Post analysis, he also said his son rarely expressed strong emotions, making his expressions difficult to read. Later, when he became a teen, he says Crooks began showing interest in guns, asking his father brief and gun-related questions. That includes Crooks wondering if he, quote, he would have to do a background check to buy his dad's Glock.
2: Crooks' father says that despite the odd gun-related questions posed by his son, the family never identified any red flags that would have suggested he would attempt to carry out a violent attack. Leaders of the four largest AI companies have warned that development needs to be slowed to prevent the technology from getting out of control. Speaking to reporters, Congressman Ted Lieu, a congressman out of California, Democrat, stated that the government needs to step in to regulate AI development.
4: They need to slow down their development and put in adequate guardrails. And we cannot expect the industry to regulate itself. We need Congress to act.
2: Well, President Trump's dismissed concerns about the negative impacts of AI, calling the warnings a, quote, sick conspiracy. That's the latest news. Weather is next. I'm Ken Weaver, WTN News.
0: En garde!
1: U.S. Olympians do it. 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
2: I'm WSMB4 First Alert Meteorologist Melanie Layden. A heat advisory in place for the mid-state today, lasting through tomorrow at 8 p.m. Feels like temperatures will be around 105 degrees, so limit your time outdoors and stay hydrated. Not much rain in the forecast for us this week either. Maybe a passing shower through the weekend, but very dry and staying very hot. Catch a weather update on the free WSMB4 weather app.
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3: What is up? Happy Tuesday. Got the hot takes ready. Hot take. What is up, Bell? Bell, what were you asking me earlier? What individual thing did I have?
4: I figured it out.
3: Okay. That's good. That's good. I love, that's what I love right there. Bell, right into it. Like, hey, what you got going on? AI, pretty much about it. Taking over the world. Coming for us. It's not if, but when.
5: Brother Hayden had an interesting take on it.
3: What? What'd he say?
5: Apparently, there are some out there who claim that the big four tech companies that are raising the alarms.
3: Oh, yeah. They don't want regulation.
5: Well, they're doing it because they want the monopoly.
3: Yeah, antitrust. That's the whole thing is, if you guys come in and regulate us, because remember, regulation is a friend of the who? Of the big business.
5: Yep.
3: Do you remember how many times that you had Zuckerberg go up there and all of those people from TikTok and everywhere else, what do they always say? You should really regulate us. Why is that? Because if you regulate me, I'm already in place. The hurdle
4: and
3: now...
4: And I can afford it.
3: Yeah, the hurdle now... To enter is huge.
5: Yeah.
3: For you to get in.
5: We're getting wagged by the dog.
3: That's exactly it. That's the big thing. So, yeah, there's the worry of the antitrust, but there's also the worry that, hey, you know what? Some of this may be true. There is also the other thing where, you know what? It may eat us. I mean, we were talking yesterday about the whole brain thing. Mm. So there is that. And see, here's the thing. The people that are saying that have raised the alarm haven't been, until recently, the people running everything. It's been the people underneath. So could you imagine if, you know, Northrop Grumman or somebody, you know, back in the day, Boeing and McDonnell Douglas and all of them said, hey, you know what? We're not quite sure we should build some of these things because we don't think anybody can control them. That's a different story.
5: Yeah.
3: You know, but it wasn't the CEOs, right? You know, it wasn't. So, yeah, do I understand that? You know, and that's a good thing. And I know Trump's out there going, this is going to be fine. All you need in the White House is a genius with a high IQ that could control this.
5: Trust me.
3: That's the hubris, by the way. You know what that reminds me of? I'm going to go pet the water buffalo because he knows I'm a vegan. And he knows I'm good and I like him. And then what happens? The water buffalo throws you in the air, or the bison, you hit the ground, it stabs you, drags you across the field, and you die because you thought, I'm the good one. I know better. You don't know better. And there is a fear, right? There is a fear that some of this, that Jacob Coxon guy last week who raised the alarm a couple weeks ago about this, he said, here's the difference between nuclear weapons and this. Humans can use nuclear weapons for good or for bad. Protection, all of those things. But we make the decision. At some point, sooner rather than later, they will make the decision for us, and we won't be able to stop their decision.
5: Ooh.
3: That's uncomfortable. There you go. That's a drop the mic moment, but he didn't do it with a British accent. A support type. They're going to make the decision for us, and then we're screwed. No, we don't want that.
5: We're screwed.
3: You don't want to be screwed. I tell you what, not by AI. So, you know what's weird? This is how crazy this is. You've got Bernie Sanders, who's speaking right now
5: at the
3: human technology thing, and then afterwards, Steve Bannon's coming on to say the same thing Bernie is.
5: Strange bedfellows.
3: It is. It is. But you know what? Populism has a lot of those strange bedfellows. You know, I mean, do I worry about this thing taking over tomorrow? No. But here's something that most people don't know. So you remember the Huggy Face incident where it got out and escaped?
5: Yeah.
3: It turned around and went back and hacked OpenAI. And it got 50% of control of OpenAI before they were able to get back in control, which nobody knows about. Here's the scary thing. At 75 to 100%, it could have done anything it wanted at that point in time. And it knew it was doing wrong because it kept saying, we got to hide this. We can't tell anybody about all this stuff.
5: It knew it was doing wrong.
3: Yes, it knew it was doing something that its, at this time, masters didn't want it to do.
5: Kind of like when you know your dog has gotten into the trash.
3: Oh, yes. And it's got that look.
5: Yeah.
3: It's got the look of the thing. It's the only thing in the room. He's got cake all over his face or whatever, or he's eating your prized chicken that you've gotten cooked and baked and it's perfect. And it's just like, I don't know who did this. I think it was you. I think it was you. Oh, my Lord. Look at this. Have we figured out if AI supports Iran? Well, I'm sure they've got their own AI. Do I think it's, how good is it? No, because at some point in time, they're not going to get the amount of chips they need to catch up to us. We're still ahead, and now we've got space lasers. Do you see that? That was spectacular.
5: We got weapons in space, dude.
3: Here's my thing. Here's my weird conspiracy theory. I think Reagan built some form of Star Wars.
5: Possibly, yeah.
3: Mm-hmm. I think Reagan built some form of Star Wars, and then Trump and everybody else has kind of taken to the umpteenth level. But I like how we come out, and then China's all, come on, you guys shouldn't be doing this. And they're like, we only did it because you did it.
5: Yeah.
3: Did you guys do it? Of course. Do you think all of those satellites in space are just so I can have quicker internet?
5: And cable TV?
3: And cable TV? You mean it's not just for TikTok so I can scroll faster? Nope. It's laser beams.
5: We need to be able to kill you before you can kill us.
3: Yeah, that's it. That's it. I'm going to kill you so good right after you try to kill us so good.
5: I'm going to kill you bad.
3: Oh, it is insane, man. There's so much craziness going on. Iran. Oh, Mitch is back.
5: You better believe it.
3: So yesterday, this was weird. So yesterday, I'm sitting there. And I heard that they were doing a seance at the Capitol.
5: What?
3: And it sounded like this.
6: Are you feeling good, Mitch?
7: Looks good.
8: Give us a thumbs up.
3: Give us a sign, Mitch, from beyond. And then Mitch came out and said,
7: well, I'm glad to see you. Time to get back to work.
3: And I'm like, man, it's those, you know, because you hear stories about ghosts, right? And they hold on to that sacred place that they never wanted to leave, their spirit, where they have unfinished business. And I'm like, Mitch really still, even in death, wants to get that hemp thing over the line. Come to find out, apparently he's alive. Did you see him in the back of the car?
5: No.
3: Oh, my God. You got to see him. He's looking forward with his mouth, his jaw's like, oh, and they're like, Mitch, Mitch.
5: Goodness.
3: You know what I want to do? I want to dress up like death and just follow him everywhere.
5: Oh, goodness.
3: Oh, could you imagine that? Yeah, so I'm
5: going to ban hemp if it's the last thing I ever do.
3: How is this better than us not knowing where he's at? That's what all this does is reconfirm that we need term limits, age limits. We need to have cognitive evaluations. That's all this confirms. Oh, gosh. Yeah, he does want to ban. That's why he said he couldn't go to his grave again. Without getting hemp banned.
5: I want a 20-minute conversation with every member of Congress. Only this time it'll be face-to-face.
3: I showed Bell. Bell, did Mitch look like... It didn't even look real, did it? Almost...
9: Looked like a statue.
5: Maybe it was.
3: It could have been.
5: What if it's a robot?
3: Oh, this is the first AI... Well, this is the best we can do with robots. We're screwed. Japan and China are way ahead. All right, guys. I don't like hemp.
5: You know what it is, man. It's the margins are so thin.
3: Yes.
5: In both the House and Senate. They're not going to let anybody retire.
3: No, they won't let him die. They're like, resurrect him.
9: I never left. Yes, you did, Miss Feinstein.
3: Yeah, Miss Feinstein.
5: Clear. Boom.
3: That's why I keep saying, guys, a third party, you don't need to have 70 seats. You got 10 seats and maybe one or two in the Senate. People are coming to you guys.
5: You're like the Joe Manchin.
3: Yeah.
5: Remember Joe Manchin? He was running both parties for a while.
3: He was. And Kyrsten Sinema, because they're like, we're going to get rid of the filibuster. And they're like, nope. What do you want, Joe? Sorry, we're not doing it. That's what you want to be. Oh, my Lord.
5: Have you seen what Thomas Massie's latest thing is?
3: Is it the Golden Age?
5: No, he's moving to impeach War Secretary Pete Hegseth.
3: Oh, I love that. That is so...
5: I mean, Thomas Massie is going out with a bang,
3: absolutely,
5: boy.
3: I would, too. Yesterday, they asked him, hey, Thomas, Trump says this is the Golden Age. What do you think? He goes, you're going to need gold to get us some gas. By the way, can I say, I paid $4.10 yesterday for gas. $4.10.
5: Goodness.
3: $4.10 for gas, and it was like $6.40 for diesel.
4: I'm waiting.
3: And this is the Golden Age. Because it's worth its weight in gold now.
4: I'm waiting.
3: For what?
5: Well, guess what?
4: Say thank you.
5: Oh.
3: Oh, well, that's a given. I'm sorry. For all the winnings? Winning!
5: Well, guess what, boys?
3: What? It's getting worse.
5: Just as we're speaking right now, Gas Buddy just pushed the average per gallon here in Middle Tennessee to $4. We are up 28 cents from last month. We are up $1.11 since last year.
3: Holy mother. Thank you. I did that.
5: Son of a biscuit eater.
3: Yeah. And I'm just going to say, guys, I have a sneaky feeling it is about to get a little bit uglier than people realize. Did you see what Costco's doing?
5: Yeah, Joan had a story on
3: they're
5: that.
3: Limiting. So what's happened is a lot of these small oil, you know, like oil change companies and stuff, they've run out of oil, certain oil. So what's happening is they're just going over and they're buying in bulk oil so they can do oil changes for people's cars. Now Costco is limiting how much people can get oil wise because they too have a worry about it.
5: Wonder how much my oil, I've got an oil change due in 600 miles.
3: $7,000 at this rate.
5: Son of a biscuit eater.
3: So,
4: I mean, you can get a coupon for $50 off.
3: Yeah, so it'll only be, $6,950.
5: I wonder if it'll take canola oil.
3: Totally. How do I siphon my neighbor's oil? How's that work? Well, they're not going to see. First of all, it is, and nowadays, the new cars too, you guys know this. You open it up, you're like, what? Where? Where's it go? Where is it? How do we get to it? Yeah, I got to take the whole engine out to get to my oil change.
5: No doubt, man.
3: By the way, crude is almost $107. Brent crude is almost $109.
4: Oh, those are rookie numbers. Come on. Rookie numbers.
3: Rookie numbers. Somebody said they used DNA to make a new Mitch. They grew him like a Petri dish. I just can't believe this. That's the best.
5: The new Mitch.
3: Oh, the new Mitch. Hey, that old one was so good. Let's do another one. Oh, Lordy.
5: Well, all right, everybody, let's vote.
3: Oh, gosh. A lot of stuff.
5: I'll be here for the tough votes.
3: We're going to get to today. Fun stuff, crazy stuff. Can't wait to talk about No Right Turn. We're still not asking the real question. Should 80-some-year-olds be driving around 90-year-olds? Because I'll tell you what, I think the guy that was driving the car is older than Mitch, and I looked at Mitch, and I got news for you. No chance in hell should Mitch be any... I wouldn't even let him drive around one of those little rascals. Yeah. It's unnerving. We're going to talk some about Iran today, obviously. And Ken, I have a great story for you that I know you're going to love. I heard the story. I thought this story is all about Ken.
5: Is it about a pig and a turtle?
3: It is. No, but it is about... It's about a little fella.
5: A little fella.
3: A couple little fellas.
5: I like stories about little fellas.
3: You're going to enjoy this one. And of course, it's Hot Take Tuesday.
5: I got a good one, boys.
3: Oh, I do too. I'm ready for that. And it's hot outside. So, of course, we're going to have some swamp ass report coming up a little bit as well. A bunch of good things. Reach out to us across all of our social media. Like, subscribe, like, follow everywhere. Whoop-de-woo. Happy Tuesday. Chad Benson Show. 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
3: Oh, baby, it is Tuesday. We do it each and every day. Speaking of hot, we'll get the Swamp Ass report in a little bit before we do any of that.
23: Hot take, hot take, hot take Tuesday. So freaking hot.
3: Yeah. Jazz hands. Let's start with Bell, because he was confused earlier about this. He's like, damn, it's Tuesday.
9: I knew what day it was.
3: I know. It's best with you, Bell.
9: Most award shows are really out of touch, and we just need to cancel them. There was no reason to have the Emmys last night.
3: Although the Pitt won.
9: There was no reason to have the Emmys last night.
3: Hey, Yeah, I can't even remember the last time I watched any kind of an award show.
5: It's been a long time.
3: You know what? I think it was the American Music Awards when Michael Jackson did the moonwalk.
9: If you want to do these award shows, put them in a nice theater with no cameras and let them just go in there and tell each other how great they
3: are. You know
9: what
3: it is? Throw it on YouTube. Let everybody film what's going on their own and then let it go out to the world and leave everybody else alone. There you go. Hey, by the way, Ken, did you know Widow's Bay?
5: Yeah.
3: It won stuff?
5: Yeah.
3: Did you know that they are not going to come back until 2028?
5: Why?
3: They're not going to
9: bother.
3: That's the thing that people are complaining about. This is why these shows never end up doing well. That's why The Pitt and Landman have done so well, because they film it like a regular television show. They'll do 10 episodes, take 6 months off, come back with every year they're having episodes. This isn't going to come back. They're not even going to start shooting for 7 months. Isn't that insane?
5: That's a bunch of BS. I like that show.
3: I know. And then what happens?
9: It's like the 2 years it took to get the final episode, final season of The Boys.
3: Yeah, or 3 years for Stranger Things. I mean, remember, she started out as a little kid with nothing.
9: She was an embryo when that show started.
3: By the time she left, she was a woman. They were wrapping her up.
5: Oh, yeah. They had to cover her up.
3: Oh, yeah. Yeah, because there was no hiding those.
5: Son of a biscuit.
9: Or the kids, yeah.
3: Yeah, or the kids, yeah. I forgot she was bringing her kids to the set.
5: I'm telling you, man, that episode where the mayor accidentally drank the mushroom mix.
3: Oh
5: my gosh, that cracked me up.
3: That mayor is pretty damn funny,
5: though. He is funny. That dude is funny.
3: He is.
9: There's something else that movies are starting to do.
3: Which is?
9: It used to be, if you had a hit movie, you want a single inside the pipeline so you can have the sequel out in 2 years.
3: Yeah.
9: Now, it's we'll get to the sequel in another 3, 4, 5 years.
3: 7 years, yeah. 12 years, 40. And now, yeah, that's it. And people, and they're saying shows that don't produce every year, they lose anywhere between 15 and 50% of their audience even when they come back, because people are like, I don't care anymore. I've moved on.
5: Well, and the chemistry's gone.
3: Yeah.
5: It's like the flow is gone.
3: Yeah.
9: There is more competition now than there has ever been, and you cannot afford to let your audience have time to walk away.
3: No.
9: But you do it anyway.
3: Not in this day.
5: That is a great hot take, Brother Bilal.
3: That is that one right there. What do you have for us, Ken?
5: The correct amount of eye contact at the urinal is exactly the amount with a solar eclipse.
9: I was just trying to make conversation if you're going to be an ass about it.
3: Ken, I don't know if you understand this, but when Bell sits, he's a wide stance kind of guy. Oh.
5: So was old Larry Craig out there in Idaho. Oh,
3: that's right. He's a little wide. He had a wide stance kind of guy. That's right. I take off all my clothes when I go to the bathroom.
5: Especially in airports.
3: That's so hilarious. Yeah, the urinal thing is hilarious.
5: Yeah, you don't make eye contact. You stare at the wall.
3: Yeah. Yeah, there is just stare at. That's why they put those things up in the bars. So you could just go, oh, cool, tomorrow night is margarita night.
5: Yeah. Hopefully there, like you said, hopefully there's something to look at and read.
3: Yeah. I'm going to say this. Of all the things that drive me crazy, I don't know how many times I have to update my computer, but sick and tired of updating my computer.
5: Yes, sir.
3: Because it logs me out of everything. It takes me 30 minutes to get back in all my stuff. Forget it. And you know what? I'm on my fifth update since Sunday or Saturday.
5: Really?
9: Yeah. I'm on my third in the last 4 days.
3: Yeah.
5: I'm on two.
3: It drives me crazy. It is at some point, it's like, what are we updating? Because nothing ever changes. Well, it's your security. I get it's my security, but I did an update yesterday, and then here it is. What has happened in an hour?
9: The NSA found something else they wanted to access.
3: Oh, goodness me. Goodness me. Insane.
5: They couldn't hear you well enough, yeah. Brother Chad.
3: Hey, Chad, can you move? Can you? Yeah. There you go. Fantastic. We want to be able to see you as you talk. Thank you. What do you mean, see me? Well, I mean, we're not looking at you. You heard about the LG TVs, right?
5: What?
3: They were spying on everybody. They were recording pretty much all audio.
5: I knew it. That's why I stopped dancing in the living room.
3: Not me. I dance like nobody.
9: So they were recording what you were saying or what you were listening to?
5: Both. And what you were doing.
3: Both. They were recording, though. They could hear your conversations.
5: Son of a biscuit eater.
9: I think the only thing I do out loud in front of the TV is curse the cats.
3: Yeah.
9: That's probably going to be taken as code for some kind of terrorist attack.
3: I should film myself golfing, because if you want to hear some language, it's fantastic.
5: Fiddlesticks.
3: Yeah, there's a lot of fiddlesticks.
5: Phooey.
3: There's a lot of that. And even if I hit a good shot, I'm like, ah, I sucked. That was lucky. You're stupid. I hate you.
9: You ever throw a club?
3: Huh?
9: You ever throw a club?
3: Oh, yeah. Yeah. It's part of the fun. Part of the fun is throwing the club. Let me tell you how golf works. You hate it. You hate it. You hate it. I'm never doing this again. Last hole. You hit the greatest shot in the history of the world. You tap it in for a birdie and go. I'll see you guys next Saturday. That's golf in a nutshell right there. Speaking of nutshells, we're going to find out how hot it is. Several people already asked about it. Swamp Ash Report. We got one of those for you. I got a good story for Ken here about little fellas.
5: Hey, little fellas.
3: Little fellas, and a good way for maybe some people to make money. We'll talk about that. Chad Benson, Super Talk 99.7.
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5: Ken Weaver with your top stories. Got the full forecast coming up in 5 minutes. Gas Buddy just put the average price per gallon here in Middle Tennessee at $4, and it may go even higher as another ship coming under fire in the Strait of Hormuz as Saudi Arabia continues threatening retaliation against Iran. Fox's Steve Harrigan reporting from Tel Aviv.
2: Details still coming in on that latest attack. We don't know who struck whom inside the Strait of Hormuz, but another vessel hit by a projectile. It really goes to show just how active this Strait of Hormuz area remains militarily. This is the third vessel to be struck in the past 6 days. In the meantime, Saudi Arabia raising the alarm and vowing retaliation. Alarm bells going off in multiple cities across Saudi Arabia, including Mecca, warning about incoming attacks from Iranian-backed Houthi rebels. U.S. officials say they are closely monitoring the situation in what could turn out to be a second front in this war.
5: And energy prices continue to escalate. Here in Nashville, leaders are backing away from an earlier proposal that would have banned right turns on red across much of the city. Commissioners approved a substitute bill that initially applies to 59 intersections instead of the more than 700 in the original plan.
4: Because it was overly broad in we favor a more balanced approach where we actually do an analysis based on available data.
5: Yeah, so there could be more later on. The legislation now advances to Metro Council, where it faces a second reading this evening. And new FBI documents released to the Senate Judiciary Committee Chairman Chuck Grassley provide fresh insight into Thomas Matthew Crooks, the gunman who tried to assassinate President Trump at a rally in Butler, Pennsylvania. According to interviews with his father, Crooks was quiet from birth. Rarely showed emotion, struggled to form close friendships. The records also show he used the alias Bob Dole when receiving suspicious packages before the attack. Despite the new details, investigators say they still have not determined a clear motive for the assassination attempt. That's the latest news. Weather is next. I'm Ken Weaver, WTN News.
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7: I'm WSMV4 First Alert Meteorologist Melanie Ladip. A heat advisory in place for the mid-state today, lasting through tomorrow at 8 p.m. Feels like temperatures will be around 105 degrees, so limit your time outdoors and stay hydrated. Not much rain in the forecast for us this week either. Maybe a passing shower through the weekend, but very dry and staying very hot. Catch a weather update on the free WSMV4 weather app.
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0: 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It's called Corvette Today. Corvette Today is almost 6 years old. 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
2: that's what you sound like in my head.
3: Progressives and conservatives unite at pro-human event.
4: A pro-human event.
3: Yeah.
4: We'll show those AI guys.
3: We will.
5: There is a charity for that. I think it's called the Human Fund.
3: That's right. Do you know that, and I was thinking about this, I don't know if you've seen this movie, but I know you have. There's probably a comic book at some point. Brightburn.
5: Yes. It's the, it's basically the Superman story. If
3: Superman was a Richard.
5: If he was evil.
3: If he came here and he realized that 12, he could be a Richard and nobody could stop him, including his adopted family. So that's what I feel like this is. It's a bunch of 12-year-old sociopaths that realize at some point in time, they're going to be Superman and they're doing whatever they want. I mean, you know, it's,
5: He murders both his parents. I mean, what do you expect?
3: Huh?
5: He murders both his parents.
3: Oh, it was brutal. The way he killed his mom, too.
5: Oh,
3: if you guys have not seen it, it is a great movie.
4: Son of a biscuit eater.
3: It is. It's a really good. And who was his mom? What's her name?
5: Elizabeth Shue?
3: Yeah. No, it wasn't Elizabeth Shue. It was, who's the one whose kid got autism from the shot?
5: Oh. Not Jenny McCarthy.
3: Wasn't that it?
5: No.
3: Hold on. Now, if only there was a machine that could tell us these things. Machine, tell us. Oh, it's Elizabeth Banks.
4: Oh, Elizabeth Banks.
3: Yeah. You know
5: I love her.
3: You know the one that died the worst? Was it the dad who was in the Jeep? It's like jaws all gone. It was creepy.
5: Yeah, but he didn't just kill his mother. He tortured her.
3: Oh, yeah, he tortured her.
4: Goodness.
3: It is brilliant.
5: And then at the end of the movie, he's sitting on the tailgate just eating cookies.
3: Yeah. As kids do.
4: Wow.
3: Like, you know, I mean, so that's kind of what it's like. It's a bunch of little sociopaths running around. You know, I heard yesterday, you know, because Matt and I were talking, you know, just towards the end when he was saying about AI and healthcare. That whole thing in Nebraska where the AI is, it was like, okay, we decide who's getting money or not. That is insane because they're blaming it on AI. But in fact, Nebraska still has to make the choice. That's going to be coming to a lot of places where they feed the information in, AI feeds it out, and then Nebraska seems to be going to. And you got two boys. They're boys, but they're men. They're in their 50s. Their mom's dying of cancer. And what's going on with those kids, those young men that are now old men, but they're still just kids in their brain? They can't dress themselves. Where are they going to go? Because they took away a lot of their home health care. And to me, I've got my little brother. We already know the plan, but my little brother's in a wheelchair, can't breathe on his own, can't talk, can't walk. He fed through a tube. And we already know what's going to happen there. But if it wasn't for things like that home health care, my mother, I mean, you know, it's insane. And they always say, too, well, they'll have to go into a home. They tell us all the time, if my mother wouldn't have adopted Spencer, they gave her at one point $8,000 a month because she adopted Spencer. But she spent the first 2 years, she didn't know she was even eligible for that. And they said, Mary, if you didn't take Spencer, he was going to cost us 10 grand a week with nurses and stuff. But because you can watch him 24/7, that's insane. So, crazy. Speaking of crazy, guys, I don't know if you're aware of this, but hot.
6: Now it's time for the Swamp Ass News Report with the weather wizard, Ken Weaver.
4: Boys, the meter is quiet for now, but only for now. We're at 95 degrees real temperature over at Nashville International Airport. Heat index feels like 97. But we are under a heat advisory, which means we could feel heat indices, if you will, the fancy way of saying it. over 100 easily, maybe up to 105 before it's all said and done, boys. And that is today and tomorrow. Would not be surprised if they extended it the rest of the week.
2: Yeah, yeah. And I know a week from today, we're supposed to be in the 80s. Because our good buddy over at WSMV talking about that.
4: Really?
2: Yeah, I said next week, we're going to get into the mid to upper 80s. The cool front, it's a cool-ish front, kind of moving through, but it's 10, 15 degrees cooler than this with less humidity. I will tell you guys, I went out and golfed yesterday. Swamp ass is real. It was in full effect.
4: Mm.
2: There was virtually nobody out there. And it was, so to put this, a little sticky.
7: And yeah. I hate swamp ass. Kid at school got swamp ass. Cats followed him around for a year.
2: Yeah. Yeah. Not us. Not
4: September
2: me.
4: Swamp ass.
2: The worst kind. Jeez.
4: Yeah, Monday it looks to be only 87 degrees, boys.
2: That's what I'm talking about.
4: I mean, we're going to have to break out the sweaters.
2: That's right. It's a little nip in the air, nip in the air. It was, and I'm going to probably go hit some golf balls today because I got interviews for tomorrow. I won't have a chance afterwards. And I know going out today, I double triple powder. I had to make sure.
4: Heat indices of 102 possible today, boys.
2: By the way, it is a swamp ass in the borough. Somebody just sent a picture. 100 degrees.
4: Yep, there it is. Yep, so all the swamp ass meters in the borough are ringing.
2: It's going to be hot outside. But we've got, what, today and tomorrow is going to be really bad.
4: Yeah.
2: Kind of like Thursday's going to be kind of like yesterday was. Friday's kind of the same. And then it'll still be warm, but it's not going to be disgusting.
4: Right.
2: Because I went outside yesterday. I was like, it's not bad. I got outside today. I'm like, this feels grosser than yesterday already.
4: Yeah.
2: The Elantra. How was the Elantra?
4: Oh, the Elantra is great, man. It's like there's four giant hair dryers on full blast on me.
2: On hot.
4: Yeah.
2: Phenomenal. Oh, we're living the dream, kids.
4: It's great.
2: Radio.
4: Yeah, I couldn't even hear my stereo today, man.
2: Oh, that
4: because
2: bad.
4: I had to have all four windows down. I couldn't hear anything but just heat.
2: Oof. You could hear the heat.
4: It was.
2: It's like one of those things. You know this, Ken, from being out in Oklahoma and in Texas, when you look out on the road and you see the heat coming off of it, it's just like a mirage.
4: Yes.
2: That's what it's like. That is what it's like. I mean, it is. And tell you what, too, because, you know, I'll go out and hit golf balls in some places, they water and they'll water a couple times. So you throw that humidity onto that stuff and it's doubly gross.
4: Yeah.
2: Although I saw a bunch of deer yesterday. You know what they said? Yeah. It's effing hot, Chad. It's effing hot. Now hit that ball. They didn't say that. Deer can't talk. We know that. By the way, we're getting some good time prices on diesel here.
4: Yeah, let's hear it.
2: Holy guacamole. $6.44 in Columbia.
4: Goodness.
2: $6.50 in the Bama, in Alabama.
4: Well, and there's something else. Apparently, fertilizer is really kicking farmers in the grundle.
2: Yeah, so what people don't realize is a place that produces a vast majority of the, was it the urethra, whatever it is, the best kind of fertilizer comes out of Oman because they've got that. Well, guess what Oman's going through? Yeah, same thing. Issues. So because of that, farmers have had to move to soybeans because it takes less, I guess, less water. And now you've got, I mean, farmers, you guys would know this better than me, but you couple that with the issues going on still in the Ukraine, all of this stuff, it's a nightmare, and it's having the knock-on effect.
5: You know what they call that?
2: What?
5: Winning.
2: Yeah, it is pretty much. I've never won so much in my life, I'll tell you that. Hey, here's the good news, kids. All right? Oh, this is really good news. Don Jr.'s wedding was paid for by an oligarch. Well, not the wedding, the after party. You know where my after party was? Like the El Torito. Okay? You know who paid for it? My ass. You know who didn't pay for it? An oligarch.
5: I would have rather come to your after party.
2: Yeah, my after party was way more entertaining.
4: The after party at my wedding was at the chapel where it was.
2: Yes, so, the after party. That is just insane. But hey, I told my friend this yesterday. If this had been Hunter Biden, would you say, oh, I'd have thrown a fit? I said, okay, I just want. He goes, but you know what? He goes, this is not a good look. It's not, but that's winning. It's part of the winning, guys. Part of the winning. And we do love to win. All right, Ken, here's your story.
4: All right, little fella story.
2: An influencer in Britain. I'm not going to lie. She's easy on the eyes, a little curvy. She's wrestling little people for $100 a minute. So she paid for her life. She made 6,000 pounds in the space of about a half an afternoon, which is about $10,000.
4: Just wrestling little people.
2: Wrestling little people. That's right.
5: So if she wins, she gets the money, and if they win, they get the money?
2: No, they're paying her to wrestle because they're little people, and they're like, you know what? I wanna grab that butt.
4: See, dude, if I'm looking that up.
2: See if I can throw you in a rear naked chokehold. So that is hilarious.
4: That's in the UK?
2: Yeah. She charges $100 per minute for custom content with a two-minute minimum. Short men fund my mom's dream bathroom. I make money from personalized contacts, niche guests, and I'm able to use that income to give my family great things like wrestling little people.
4: Help.
2: Oh, goodness me.
4: What? Dude, you've got to send me a
2: I will. That is so awesome. We need more stories like that.
4: So, is she wearing like a...
2: I think she's wearing lingerie.
4: Wow.
2: Yeah.
4: Little fella's just wrestling her left and right.
2: Mm-hmm.
4: Is she taking on more than one at a time?
2: Yeah, I think she is. I mean, look at this. And on top of that, okay, so she's taller, too.
4: Dude, this is funny.
2: She goes, I've been asked quite a lot about my measure, my biceps, and do I wrestle? She said, a lot of them want to see comparison videos with little tiny guys, height, feet, legs, body. So I said, let's do this. Step on the scale. Let's get it on. That's what I'm talking about.
4: And she, how much money is she making?
2: She made $6,000 in one afternoon. And she's going to keep doing it. There's a lot of little people out there.
4: So, all right. So, are they coming over to her house?
2: I think so, yeah. Yeah. That is awesome. And it looks like she is a... she's tall on top of the fact. She's not... She's curvy. She's not huge. But she also looks like she's like 6 foot. So you couple that with a little tiny fella, ooh, that's a party right there. And here we are, guys, still busting our butt on the radio.
4: Son of a biscuit eater.
2: Ken's like, all right, for your birthday, Ken, I'm going to get you this. You got 3 minutes. Kick her ass.
4: Oh, my goodness.
2: Lordy, lordy. Coming up, Bell, the sports machine. She'll deliver the number one sports broadcast anywhere in the country. Emmy winning. He won his Emmy last night. He's super excited about it. He'll tell us about his Emmy and all the best things when it comes to sports. We'll do that straight ahead. Chad Benson, Super Talk 99.7.
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0: Gas Buddy just put the average price per gallon in Middle Tennessee at $4, and it is still climbing. And speaking of gasoline, drivers, we've got a disabled vehicle blocking the right lane, 24 eastbound at ML King Parkway, exit 11. Also, Charlotte Pike at I-40, there is a crash. And Old Hickory Boulevard, Bell Road eastbound at Brookview Estates got a crash. We'll get you the latest on those gasoline prices and more top stories at 1 on Supertalk 99.7 WTN.
1: It's that time of the day. We've done it all so far, you think, but then all of a sudden, sports!
2: Now it's time for Sports with Bell. When you need to know sports information, you turn to the guy who calls basketball Shooty Hoops.
3: Let's talk some sports with Bell. Tell us that the Dodgers going to put it together this week.
1: They're not.
3: They're not ever.
1: What do you got first, Bell?
4: The PGA announced a new eligibility for its two-tier model.
1: Yes.
4: What is that replacing?
1: Well, so right now they have... they have the PGA Tour, they have regular events, then they have like events that are kind of invitation only to the top guys where there's no cut. Then they have, and those are the big things, because that's a $20 million purse. They want to break it up now, though, to where they have like a Division One and a Division Two. And you want to be in Division One because that's the best one. I mean, you're still on the PGA Tour and you're still going to play some things, but they're just trying to do anything they can to make the game more exciting and to get some of the bigger players now who kind of only want to play in a few big tournaments a year. They're not interested in playing it week in and week out.
4: I knew that. Why wouldn't I know that?
1: I don't know. Why wouldn't you know that?
4: So does this keep... It says it gets rid of a... it gets rid of a major... they can't... Some of the players can't. They have a 5-year gap that they have to wait out if they win a tournament.
1: Yeah. So if you win a tournament,
4: so that gets rid of that.
1: So if I win the Masters, I first of all, I can play in the Masters forever. Secondly, I have a 5-year exemption. So even if I finish last ever and never even make a cut for the next 5 years, I can play every tournament because I won a major.
4: Oh, okay.
1: So which is awesome. That being said, if you win a regular tournament, usually you get 2, sometimes 3-year exemption to play without having to worry about, you know, making the cut. And then you get into some other tournaments as well right now. But the PGA is trying to do anything because people are kind of like, okay, you know what? Some people's not, they're not playing. It's kind of like basketball when they all sit out, you know, what they call load management. I don't want to work so hard. I'm only making $83 million a year. Load management. Get your ass out there and play. All right, it's golf. Get out there and play.
4: Swing the ball.
1: Yeah.
4: I mean, the club.
1: Swing the ball. There you go. That's why he does sports, guys. That's why he does sports.
0: That's why to go, Brother Bilal.
1: Coming up, I'll talk a little bit about Iran and the Houthis and not the Blowfish. We'll also talk about Macklemore next hour. We got some more of your hot takes as well. If you're missing the show, shame. Grab the podcast. Chip in, so ship it up. Na na na.
5: Shame.
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0: 1 o'clock on the dot. I'm Ken Weaver with your top stories. Got the full forecast coming up in 5 minutes. And Gas Buddy putting the average price per gallon in Middle Tennessee at $4. It keeps inching up and it may keep inching up. The UN Security Council meeting to discuss the growing oil crisis in the Middle East as fighting continues.
9: The United Nations Security Council meets today as attacks on Saudi energy infrastructure continue. Iran-backed groups have launched attacks from Yemen and Iraq in recent days. A key oil pipeline used to bypass the Strait of Hormuz has been badly damaged. It could take weeks to recover, shrinking global oil supply. Houthi rebels have also expanded their control of the Bab al-Mandab Strait near the Red Sea. According to Israeli media, US Central Command has mediated talks between Israel and Saudi Arabia aimed at providing intelligence help to the Saudis. Jonathan Savage, Fox News.
0: New documents about Thomas Crooks, the man accused of attempting to kill President Trump in Butler, Pennsylvania, have been made public. Senator Eric Schmidt, a Republican out of Missouri, joins Fox's America Report, stating the investigation into Crooks needs to be thorough.
5: This isn't some kid who's having problems in school. This is somebody who tried to assassinate the future, the one time and then future president of the United States. And we should leave no stone unturned in this investigation.
0: Yeah, during testimony before Congress, FBI Director Kash Patel stated that investigators found no evidence that Crooks had been in communication with anyone other than his parents in the lead up to the shooting and that he acted alone. Here in Nashville, Traffic and Parking Commission has approved a dramatically scaled back plan to ban right turns on red at some intersections across the city.
6: Because it was overly broad, and we favor a more balanced approach where we actually do an analysis based on available data.
0: Yeah, the proposal now focuses on 50-

0: I didn't even know. I mean, I forgot to bring... I figure if I would have had a good walk today playing golf, I could have brought my crotch pot. Had a little stew for dinner.
1: We're still sitting at 97 degrees heat index, boys.
2: You can make a quiche with that.
0: Probably. I was thinking about baking some cookies.
2: I don't know if the cookies...
0: Will there be nuts in them?
1: Nope.
2: We hope not.
0: You guys are the worst. By the way, AI is coming to get us all. Hee hee ha ha ho. The fact that you had Steve Bannon and the cretankerous curmudgeon Bernie Sanders back to back on, you can't trust this. And Steve's like, he's right. You can't trust it. Don't trust it. Don't is crazy. It's going to be catastrophic. This is what's going to happen. But you know what? Trump has already said, all you need in the White House to stop this is a genius with a high IQ like him to make sure nothing could go wrong. What? Are you being serious right now? There is no stopping it. I like what you always say, man. The toothpaste is out of the tube. It is easier to get a genie back in the bottle than that damn toothpaste in that tube.
1: Absolutely.
0: And it ain't happening, guys. It isn't. The thing is, can we...

0: get to the point where we can somewhat control it. That's the thing. You know, I don't know. Maybe, maybe not. But like I continue to say this, if it's not a big deal, then why does every major CEO of all these companies have bunkers or islands they can go to? That's a serious thing. It isn't because, well, you know, I get stalked all the time. Uh-huh. Yeah, sure. Sure. But you have like 5 years of food in there. That's the thing that's scary. So we are going to talk a bit more about that and the gas prices. God, people are sending us gas prices from where they are.
1: $4 on average in Middle Tennessee, according to Gas Buddy.
0: Oh, Patrick, stop it. Stop it, guys. Stop it. That is, that's not winning right now. That isn't. What was it before the war started? It had to be like 230-ish?
1: Last year at this time, it was 288.
0: Ooh-wee. I could go for some of that, right?
1: We had actually dipped.
2: 288 right now.
0: Yeah, I could totally do. I could.
1: That'd be great.
0: Yeah, it's not $2 or whatever, you know, Trump said it. One station I went by was 52 cents. So, what station was that? Was it back in time? Because it feels like it's a back in time.
1: I was getting ready to say, man.
0: So somebody said, unplug AI. Here's the thing now. It's too late. That's the scary part, is it's too late because AI, as we've already seen, well, like it did with Huggy Face, it can escape its little confines. In fact, China, while they're like, oh, this is America saying this stuff is just trying to scare us to stop doing it. The guy that's their head tech guy came out yesterday, said the biggest threat that communism and the party has is AI, because they can't control it either. It's jumping out and it's coming back and telling everybody what they don't want to everybody to know, that she looks like Winnie the Pooh. So they said. And that, hey, I don't know if you guys are aware of this, but capitalism's won. Now it's crony capitalism. So I don't know. Skynet is coming. Yeah, Skynet is coming. Skynet is, but it's not going to look like, because did we ever have that in any of those movies? How many have we done now? 53 Terminator movies?
2: Good ones, two, and in addition to the two, I think there's been another six.
0: I know there was a Claire Danes one.
2: There was a Christian Bale one.
0: Yeah. We never saw, like, when it was always, like, back to modern times, and then they talk about it. It was never, we never really saw the part where they fought and how Skynet went from point A to point B to point B and grew. And then took off. It was always the reaction to it or right before it happened.
2: I'm sure AI will write that story.
0: Probably.
2: Here's how we got out.
0: Yeah, that's it. How would you do that if you were going to do it? By the way, somebody asked us a question and they put it to us. It says, Chad, I challenge the three of you guys, name five cars that are named after fish. No looking it up. I said, Barracuda, Bluegill, Great White Shark, Goldfish, and GMC Pacer. Those were not the answers.
1: Named after fish?
0: Yeah. So, but
1: and we can't look it up?
0: No.
1: Rats.
0: So,
1: but Pontiac Ventura.
0: Is a Ventura fish?
1: I don't know. I just threw that out there.
0: A Barracuda's a fish.
1: Barracuda's a fish.
0: Yeah. He said Hyundai Tiburon, Stingray.
1: Ah.
0: Opel Manta, AMC Manta. Oh, my God.
1: That's right.
0: AMC's like, you know what? We're going to do a Manta, too.
2: Oh, Corvette Stingray.
0: Yeah, he had Stingray.
2: Oh, okay.
0: Barracuda. There is not a bluegill fit. I thought there would be totally a bluegill. So it is...
1: I'm driving a crappy.
2: That's pretty good, Ken.
0: That is a pretty good one, Ken.
2: That's good.
0: I like that, everybody. Ken's driving a crappy. That's nice. That's nice. Although, you know what? It gets you from point A to point B.
1: It does.
0: And I will take your car payment every day of the week.
1: Me too, man.
0: I love watching those when they go in and they're like at the car dealerships, like, hey, Jim, what car do you drive and how much do you pay a month? And he's like, I drive a new, you know, Raptor and I pay $1,282 a month. And I'm like, oh, Lord, that's insane. That is insane. I feel bad. I pay $600 a month, and we don't have to pay that. I'm just trying to pay it off fast. And I'm at the point now where we're positive on, like, so if I wanted to sell it, I wouldn't lose any money. And I just want to pay it off as fast as possible. I hate it. Makes me uncomfortable, payments.
2: Yeah, it's, you. If you don't learn that early on in life, that payments suck, you're going to learn it later in life.
0: What I tell my kids. By the way, there's a Ford Tilapia. I don't think that's true. And my favorite one, the Buick Flounder.
1: Buick Flounder.
0: That's AMC.
2: It was the Edsel Flounder.
0: The Flounder. It's a Pontiac Buick Flounder. Oh, that is so true. I love that. The Flounder. Oh, goodness me. The Marlin. What the hell does that even look like?
1: That might be pretty cool, actually.
2: Looks it look like a Mitch? Bento that didn't know what was...
0: That is a great-looking car. It's a two-door fastback personal luxury car, because you're not sharing that with anybody else. This is personally my luxury vehicle. What do you think those things? It's a Rambler Marlin. Oh, I bet if you were to try to buy one of those now, those things cost just stupid money. I need to get me a Rambler.
1: Do they have ashtrays in them?
0: Of course they do.
1: Yes.
0: This thing comes with a carton of smokes. Cool Filter King.
1: Man, I wish smoking wouldn't kill you.
0: If you would like to buy one, average is $16,000. Lowest is 10. Probably doesn't run well. And there's a couple out there for 30. So they look pretty cool, though.
2: 10's a fixer-upper.
0: Yeah, it's not that bad. You know? It's not, but it's actually nice. But it's a Rambler. You know, you got to put up with the fact that people are like, oh, Chad's driving a Rambler. I don't think you understand. This is a Marlin, okay? Isn't that a bird, too?
1: Yeah, a Marlin is a bird, too.
0: Yeah, see? Oh, how about this? How about the Abe Vigoda fish? I don't think that's real.
2: It absolutely is real.
1: There is. I get it.
0: Was there a fish named after Abe Vigoda?
1: He was in a sitcom called Fish.
2: Yeah, he was in Barney Miller.
0: Well, I didn't know if somebody decided
2: Abe
0: that they...
2: Abe Vigoda played Fish in Barney Miller, and therefore he was real.
0: Yeah, but I was going to say, because you never know, like a scientist that loved Barney Miller might have found a fish, and like, you get a name, I'm going to name it Abe Vigoda.
2: That is possible.
1: I'm going to name it Abe. It's a fish that looks like Abe Vigoda did.
0: When Abe Vigoda died... Which was a bummer because, you know, remember like all the texts, the tweets with all this, but Abe Vigoda lives. When he died, my old producer knew Hal Linden, and we got Hal on the phone to talk about Abe that day and how cool Abe was. So that was just like, oh, Barney Miller. My dad would be freaking out if he knew I was talking to Barney Miller. Holy, the Pontiac Guppy. It's a good one. The Chevrolet Groper. That's an awesome one. Oh, Lord. Gas is high. Just let you guys know that because of the winning. You know, let me tell you guys how ugly this. By the way, did you see any of the Houthis? First of all, on the beach, taking over, and all of them in Toyota trucks, and all of them using mostly American stuff. Which is crazy. And Saudi Arabia is desperate right now. Israel is trying to figure out what are they going to do. They may have to come in and help. And everybody thinks, well, you know, they're a proxy of the Iranians. They're not the proxy you think. They do their own thing for the most part. And this has been going on for quite a long time. Because the Houthis and the original government, Mansour Hadid, they went and they ousted him, and then he went to Saudi Arabia from Yemen and got them to come back in and fight, and they've been fighting ever since. And the reason we're not doing anything is because we've got a treaty right now, if you will, a ceasefire. We've got a memorandum of understanding that we're not going to fight the Houthis at this moment. First of all, Saudi Arabia doesn't want him anywhere near there, because now that they're there in the area that they're at, they now not only control the ports, they also are within striking distance of Riyadh. And this is close to becoming a MBS's nightmare. And so that's why prices are about to get higher. The facility they hit the other day, oh, that's going to take a while just to get it up and running, let alone the fact that shipping's down. And from what I read from Johnson, what's his name, the guy that does all the big oil stuff, he said that they've got about 2 weeks before they're pretty much out in Saudi Arabia. They can't get stuff moving. So get prepared. Like you said, Ken, it's about to get probably worse. So
1: goodness.
0: Yeah, I hope not. And then I saw today here in Tennessee, heating oil, by the way, this winter, they expect it to be up 31%.
1: Oh, that's great.
0: So more winning. He might have to send out those $5,000 checks.
1: He might.
0: Oh, my goodness. The Rambler Classic. Look at everybody. The minute you start talking about stuff, people are like, you know what? Let's stop talking about this crap. Let's talk about the cool names for cars. The Toyota Tuna. The Volkswagen Croaker. Oh, the Volkswagen Croaker. That's good. I like the Flounder. What's that? It's a Pontiac Flounder. Wouldn't that be cool to name the cars? You get to name them. I just come up with the worst names ever.
1: Like, and they got to be named after a fish.
0: Yeah, like a fish, like a stonefish. Halibut.
2: Not to get off subject, but one thing I've been thinking about lately, because it just confuses the hell out of me. Why is the pharmaceutical industry the only industry that has a name for a certain medication that is confusing and hard to pronounce, and they replace it with another name that's confusing and hard to pronounce?
0: Well, it's like you name your cat, right? So what's your cat's names?
2: Cerise and Sammy.
0: What do you call them?
2: Cerise and Sammy.
0: Oh, you don't give nicknames? Like everybody, like you give your animals a name, and then you give them a nickname.
2: I'll call Cerise. I'll call her Reese.
0: Yeah, see?
2: Call her Reese cat. Yeah,
0: it's the same thing. That's just what they do. They're like, all right, now that we've named this Frigionona Anemona, we're going to call it, you know, fruit cake for short. And you're like, oh, that's cool. Would you like fruit cake? No, I wouldn't. That's gross. But it is, for me, like, his name is Bucky Buckminster. He's got a full name. His name is Bucky Buckminster of Westminster and the Tampa Bay Buccaneers. He's a punter and an accountant.
2: Well, my male cat, Sammy, his name is actually Sammy Davis Jr. the second.
0: See? I'd be Sammy Davis Jr. the second, third. Just because Junior Doctor Esquire.
2: No, because he's the second Sammy Davis Jr. He's not related to him.
0: Oh, that is funny. See? What do you call Fritz? Does Fritz have a nickname?
1: We call him Bean.
0: Yeah.
1: Winkerbink. Bean Winkerbink.
2: Son of a bitch.
1: He's been the best little wiener we've ever had. He's been a good little fella.
0: Good little fella.
2: He ate the couch.
0: That's the what they do that. I was telling Belle today, I'm laying down. My cat, he climbs up on, I'm just relaxing. I've done my show for the day. I'm just sitting there getting ready to come into work. Close my eyes for a few minutes. My cat comes up from behind me, puts his two paws on my head, and then like he starts to put his claws in, and then he starts licking my head. Like, you are a mess. And normally they do that with hair, but I'm bald. I'm all, Buck, what are you doing, man?
1: We also call Fritz Saucy.
0: No, he is saucy, I'm sure.
1: Little saucy fella.
0: He gets saucy. He probably would like to wrestle that lady for a dollar.
1: Yeah, you know what I found last night?
0: What?
1: Yesterday I was kind of worried. He was doing his business. He apparently ate some bologna.
0: Uh-oh.
1: Because he couldn't digest the wrapper. It was a little red string, you know, that the bologna is tied up
0: yes.
1: in. I said, Fritz, where'd you get that bologna? He didn't answer.
0: He's like, that's a good question. Somebody gave it to me, and it wasn't me, because as you can tell, I don't have thumbs.
2: 4957, I have a cat named Syphilis. I call her Phyllis for short.
0: It's a good name. So, by the way, we've got some great, great names for stuff.
1: Like fish cars?
0: Yeah. How about the Chevy Seabass? The Mercury Mullet. The Subaru Sea Cucumber. So.
2: The Jeep Grouper.
1: The Pontiac Pufferfish.
0: Oh, that's a good one. That is a good one. I love that one. Coming up.
1: It'd be a big fat car.
0: Oh, yeah. Like a duster. And change the name from a duster to, like, you know, the mackerel.
1: Yeah.
0: Oh, here comes the Chrysler mackerel. Worst car in the history of the world. The worst. Do you guys remember the Pontiac Aztec? Where it was like, it was half car, half yurt.
1: Yes.
0: That was the worst car I'd ever seen. My buddy got one. I'm like, that is so sad, dude. You were never going to live this down. Don't ever come over to my house again. We're not friends.
2: 3046 says they have a cat named Todd, but the whole name is Wee Todd Ed.
0: Oh, look at you guys. Oh, the Chrysler Red Snapper.
1: Yes, sir.
0: So the Mercury Mazda Mako.
1: Oh, yes.
0: Ooh, kids, it's all flying in. Telling you what, coming up, a little hot take for us as well. More on Iran. Plus, a very interesting thing going on with somebody who, for a year, I made the asshat of the week every day, every week for a year. But I'm going to kind of stand up for him now, and it's kind of odd that I am. Chad Benso, Super Talk, 99.7.
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1: Drivers, we've got some paving work slowing you down Hobson Pike between Hobson Pike Bridge and the Long Hunter State Park entrance. Got a crash at Nolensville Pike and Ocala Drive and then Charlotte Pike at I-40. And the Senate Judiciary Committee holding an oversight hearing today learned more about the Butler, Pennsylvania assassination attempt on President Trump. That's coming up at 1:30 on Super Talk 99.7 WTN.
0: It is Tuesday. Every single Tuesday, we drop it like it's hot.
8: Hot take, hot take, hot take Tuesday.
0: So hot, swampy. Ken, you lead us off.
1: The correct amount of eye contact at a urinal is exactly the amount with a solar eclipse.
0: That would be zero.
1: Zero eye contact, man. You know it. You stare straight at the wall or whatever reading material they've put there in front of you.
2: The man can't take an apology.
0: Oh, just, I try to explain this to ladies. You have no idea. It's just awkward, but, you know, it's also weird, too, when you go into the urinals and they just have the trough.
1: Yes.
0: Just a weird, it's not like peeing behind a tree or something. Like it's just.
1: Now, if it's your buddy.
0: Yeah, it's your buddy. It's nobody talking.
2: It's like peeing on a tree,
0: yeah,
2: actually.
0: It's, yeah, you know, it's not. But it's totally a trip, man. You're in there. Oh, good. Yeah, but no eye contact. Let's just keep that to a minimum. All right? Belle, don't do that again.
1: Yeah, it can go sideways.
2: I said I was sorry.
1: It can go sideways real fast.
0: That's, yeah, it is. So, what kind of car do you drive? Do you drive a flounder? All right, Belle, what you got for us?
2: Award shows have become worthless. They don't need to be aired on TV anymore. The Emmys yesterday should have been on YouTube.
0: Yeah.
2: Award shows are just pointless.
0: I think if you're going to do next time, if this was just me, I would have like 50 phones or what, just set up the tables, have a whole bunch of phones on there that are already connected to YouTube, and you could just pick up the phones. You could start talking. People could start. You could see just everybody hanging out, having fun. Every once in a while, they announce a winner and turn it more into a big party than anything else.
2: A telethon.
0: Yeah, like a telethon. That's right. Like Jerry. What would he, was his muscular dystrophy? Is that what it was? His, yeah. It was his MS.
2: Well, same thing. No, multiple sclerosis is MS. Muscular dystrophy was MD.
0: Okay. Yeah, but which one did Jerry Lewis?
2: MD.
0: What?
2: MD.
1: Yeah, he was MD.
0: Okay, yeah. So, for me, guys, my hot take today is, look, I try to update my computer as much as possible. The good news is my computer likes to update all the time. 5 times since Sunday. It's driving me crazy.
2: You've had a lot of computer issues in the last year.
0: No, my computer is awesome. And
2: the cat, just a couple of weeks ago, the cat sat on it or something, and you couldn't get it back to normal.
0: Yeah, but that had nothing to do with it. He sat on the, not the computer, he sat on the keyboard. And he rolled over, and all of a sudden, it went crazy. Because that's, and he looked at me, he's like, was that, I feel like that was more a you thing, because you shouldn't let me sit up here.
1: Yeah, is that going to be a problem?
0: Yeah, I mean, it is, but it keeps updating. And I hate it, because now I've got to go log back into all of my 90 things, and try to remember all of my passwords. Because as we know, as you get a little bit older, you know, it's like, okay, was this, did I capitalize this? Oh, that's right.
2: What's my middle name?
0: I have to have this. This has got to be capitalized. I have to have 3 squiggly lines somewhere. You know, the ampersand sign. Do you remember that? No, nobody remembers that. But it's all the time. And if, I don't know what's happened. But even you, Phil, how many times is yours updated lately?
2: Oh, I went to, I got up this morning. It wanted to update. When I left for work yesterday, it wanted to update. And the night before that, I was in the middle of gaming and it wanted to update. And then a couple days before that, it wanted to update.
1: Goodness.
0: Good. And Ken, how about you?
1: I've done mine twice since Saturday morning. This one here. Did it at home and then here.
0: Yeah, this one's always trying to update in the middle of the show. Always in the middle shows. Like, hey, you know, it'd be great right now if we turned all of your stuff off and you just had to stand there and stare at Belle. And I'm like, I could do that. I don't know if it pays well, but we'll try it.
2: It pays nothing.
0: Pays nothing indeed. Coming up, a little bit more about our economy. It's a little bit slower than people realize right now. Also, Macklemore. Why was he kicked off a tour with Ed Sheeran and Pink? That's not very nice. We'll discuss that. And potholes. Heard Ken talking about road work and stuff going on. People are complaining. I don't know if you're aware of this, but apparently trying to get your money here, if stuff goes sideways, it isn't easy. They're not making it easy for everybody. Like if your car falls apart because you fell into a sinkhole, they're going to make you jump through hoops. And guess what? Those hoops, you can't get to.
1: We ask that you please bear with us.
0: Yes. We got it coming. We got it coming. Good luck with your AMC. We need a new. How about AMC Albacore? Oh, look at that. How about the Subaru Starfish?
1: Yes, sir.
0: Oh, that's a good one. The Toyota Tuna seems to be quite a popular name as well.
1: I still like the Hyundai Crappie.
0: Yeah, that is crappy. Yours is crappy.
1: The Hyundai Crappie.
0: Yeah, no doubt about that. All kinds of good fun straight ahead. Chad Benson Show, Super Talk 99.7.
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1: WTN. I'm Ken Weaver with your top stories. Got the full forecast coming up in 5 minutes. In our nation's capital, the Senate Judiciary Committee holding an oversight hearing with FBI Director Kash Patel this morning. Patel answering a question from Republican Senator Mike Lee about if the Bureau has uncovered any new information about Thomas Crooks, who allegedly attempted to assassinate President Trump in Butler, Pennsylvania in 2024.
9: And I think we looked at some 27 devices, exfiltrated all the data off of them, looked for connections to individuals in America and overseas, and we found no evidence that that individual was literally even speaking to any other human being other than his parents who he resided with.
1: Yeah, it comes as new documents obtained by the New York Post revealing new details about Crooks, such as how he allegedly attempted to make a handgun using a 3D printer. Gas Buddy putting the average price per gallon here in Middle Tennessee at $4 today. Meanwhile, Treasury Secretary Scott Bessent asked about everything from bond yields to Iran to the strength of the dollar and AI at a House Financial Services hearing.
10: California Democratic Congresswoman Maxine Waters asked Secretary Bessent if 10-year Treasury bond yields hitting their highest point since 2007 means higher borrowing costs for Americans.
11: The U.S. bond market has been the best performing
12: major bond market
11: in the world.
12: Yes,
11: and
12: I know, Mr. Secretary.
11: Reclaiming my time.
10: She asked if he'd heard the latest warnings from AI CEOs about the dangers of the technology.
11: They could stop anytime they
12: want to. Did you hear any of that? Yes or no?
11: They could stop their
12: reclaiming my time.
11: They want to.
10: Bessent said the only negative he's seen on U.S. dollar strength is a decrease in Russia's and China's reserve holdings, but that the overall strength of the dollar remains. And Jessica Rosenthal, Fox News.
1: Here in Middle Tennessee, drivers through a construction zone on 65 in Franklin say loose gravel and debris are damaging vehicles. Some drivers report paying hundreds of dollars for windshield replacements after rocks struck their cars. TDOT says drivers who believe their vehicles were damaged can file claims to the Tennessee Department of Treasury. That's the latest news. Weather's next. I'm Ken Weaver, WTN News.
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13: I'm WSMV4 First Alert Meteorologist Melanie Ladib. A heat advisory in place for the mid-state today, lasting through tomorrow at 8 p.m. Feels like temperatures will be around 105 degrees, so limit your time outdoors and stay hydrated. Not much rain in the forecast for us this week either. Maybe a passing shower through the weekend, but very dry and staying very hot. Catch a weather update on the free WSMV4 weather app.
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0: And I know you got my text messages. You enjoy those?
1: Yeah.
0: Little guy's golfing on a skateboard.
1: Dude, that's awesome.
0: Yeah.
1: I mean, he's just doing it.
0: He is. It's this guy who's got no arms or legs, and he's got a golf club, and it's attached to his little nubbler. And he's got his left hand, and he's swinging away, and then he's got a skateboard, and he takes off. Go get that ball.
1: I mean, he's not letting his situation keep him down.
0: No chance. No chance. I love that.
1: I do, too.
0: I'm telling you, you know, that's why when my kids bitch, I send them stuff like that and say, so tell me again why your life is bad.
1: Right, right.
0: Yeah, tell me again. Yeah, that's what I thought. Speaking of that, guys, if this ever happens to any of you, you need to alert us immediately. Ken, I think you will love this.
17: One time I fought with a warlock.
0: Okay. There's more to it. Wait, what? What did you say?
17: One time I fought with a warlock.
0: That's what I thought you said. I thought you said you fought with a warlock. Tell me more.
17: Who astral projected as a light being into the room I was in.
0: Yeah.
17: I physically fought with him. It was a knife fight. He had this crooked blade like this.
0: He was Puerto Rican.
17: He was actually made of light. This is so... How do you even explain these things?
0: You don't. Let me tell you, if this happened to me, if I, honest to God, was at home today and I got into a fight with a warlock that appeared to have astral projected into the house, we had a fight. Do you know who I'm telling? Nobody. Right. Maybe a therapist or whoever's doing a scan on my brain.
2: Why do you bring a knife fight to a magic fight?
0: That's what I wanted to know, too.
1: That's a good point.
0: Wait. You fought a warlock and the warlock's like, you know what? I could use wizardry, but instead, I brought a buck knife.
1: Oh my
2: I'm trying
1: gosh.
2: To be fair.
0: Already I don't believe you, but she's not done.
17: I actually snagged it from him and buried it in his chest and said, Dominion, Dominion, Dominion. He popped out. There was actually witches that were flying around the house that were setting up a perimeter or a grid for him to be able to do that.
0: Wait a minute. So you fought a warlock and out of nowhere, he brought a menagerie of witches.
17: When I woke up in the morning, I had physical bruises all over my body. This was not just a fight in the spirit. This stuff is real.
18: Lies.
0: By the way, here is the warlock.
18: Lies. I won that fight. All of the witches saw it. I got a knife.
0: If any one of my friends said, I fought a warlock, and I'm like, excuse me? Was that like a, is it a biker gang? Because like, there's a biker gang called the Warlocks. But if they said, no, it astral projected into my room, brought witches, they flew around like a UFC cage, and then I had to snatch the knife, because apparently the Warlock's not very good at magic. I fought a warlock.
1: That's great.
0: That is phenomenal. She's awesome. White women! You know her. Somebody's like, I know her.
1: Is she from Tennessee?
0: I hope not. Yeah, that's her. Katie Sousa Ministries.
1: You know her?
0: I don't know her, but I saw her face. That's her. She fought a warlock. How about those apples, huh?
1: Man. I mean, do warlocks, like, do they have, like, special moves other than their magic?
0: Well, yeah, I see that. I mean, you're so right, Belle. Like, what would, like, if you're a warlock, right? So you come in, you got the whole nine yards, right? So you're coming on in. Who's a warlock? There's got to be warlocks in that Harry Potter thing, right?
2: Yeah.
0: Okay. So they got moves, right?
2: Yeah.
0: They don't have knives. They don't have conventional weapons.
2: They have wands.
0: Okay.
1: Either that, or I would just throw, like, maybe a couple of crow's feathers and some frog eyes at my opponent.
0: Oh, that's a good idea. What's that do?
1: Well, it depends.
2: It bounces off of them.
0: It depends how good their magic is?
1: Yes.
0: You're going to definitely need some sort of... Don't they always have, like, a mouse tail?
1: Yeah.
0: Always have a mouse tail.
1: Chicken foot.
0: Oh, got to have a chicken foot.
1: You got to have a chicken foot.
0: Because that's both voodoo and warlock stuff.
1: Yes.
2: Man, that movie series was abusive to animals.
0: Which one?
2: Harry Potter.
0: Yeah, it was. It was. Yeah. And trans people.
2: That was after.
0: Oh, that was after. My bad. Oh, she lives in Florida. That is pretty much everything you need to know right there.
1: I once fought a warlock.
0: Goodness me. That's going to be my new ringtone. Hey, guys, guess what? I once fought a warlock. Shut up, Chad. People are like, I'll take two of whatever she's on. She's on weed, man.
1: She's smoking the Merida Hoochie.
0: Not if I can stop it.
1: She won't be doing that much longer. She's going to be wrestling with me.
2: 9929 asked, was that the Paul Lynn kind of warlock from Bewitched?
0: Oh, those are awesome.
1: Paul Lynn was great.
0: He was great.
1: That dude.
0: The greatest center square of all time. If you know what I mean.
2: So far into the closet that it was obvious he was gay.
0: Yeah. He exactly. Went in the closet, came out through the front, and right back in through the front door. He's like, hello. And everybody was fine with it. Nobody cared. Didn't hurt anybody. By the way, if you want to see Paul Lynde every night, watch American Dad, because that's who Roger the Alien is based on.
1: Really?
0: Yeah. If you listen to him, he sounds just like Paul Lynde. Hey, everybody. Who was the other guy that the other Queenie-like guy that used to have the, like, the blonde white hair and, like, the mustache? I'm trying to think.
2: Oh, I know who you're talking about. Triumph used to roast him when he was on there.
0: That was awesome.
2: I can't remember his name.
0: So, what in the wide world of Warcraft? It was not a World of Warcraft warlock. This was just a straight-up street-fighting warlock.
1: A street-fighting warlock.
0: Yeah. What kind of shrooms is she on? The good kind? Definitely something you can't get here.
2: The what? Stuff that works.
0: Yeah, so I fought a warlock. What?
1: I love it.
0: Why is it all the stuff only, like, who was the guy you were talking about, Ken? It went up into the prayer thing to fight Satan?
1: Oh, that was Oral Roberts.
0: Oral Roberts, that's right.
1: Yeah, he said he needed $77,000 or Satan was going to kill him.
2: 1012's asking, they're saying they'd rather face a warlock than a racist baby.
0: Than a racist baby. That's right. Those are your choices.
1: Oh, I forgot about the racist.
0: The racist baby.
1: What is she going to, how is she going to top that?
0: Oh, I'm sure she's working on it. You know she is. I'm sure she was walking down the street today when all of a sudden, much like, what's his name in Chicago? The actor?
1: Yeah. Jesse Smollett.
0: Jesse Smollett. Remember when he was attacked by racists wearing red hats at 2 in the morning when he was on his way to get a sub sandwich?
1: Yeah, whenever it was minus 16 degrees outside.
0: Oh,
1: just happened to be a couple of MAGA dudes out there.
0: Yeah. I love.
2: They threw some bleach on him and ran away.
0: Charles Nelson Reilly. That was somebody saw Charles Nelson Reilly with the other homo.
2: Well, there's, I know who you're talking about. That. I can't remember the guy's specific name.
0: Non-practicing white girl. Yeah, that would be her for sure. I heard about the non-practicing white girl. Paul Lynn was amazing. And he was, like you said, he was a warlock. If you know what I mean. I couldn't even. What if your wife came to you today and said, hey, Ken, we got to sit down. We have to talk. And you're like, what? While you were gone, I fought a warlock.
1: I got to a fight with a warlock.
0: I wouldn't even know what to say to anybody. Like, you need help? How could you even? What?
1: Oh, man.
0: I fought a warlock. Really? Because I fought the law. I fought a warlock. What a great. That is, and the guy interviewing her, because it was one of those like Christian influencer podcasts, he's like, oh yeah, it's like total, it's not real. You didn't fight a warlock, and a warlock didn't bring a knife. So.
1: It was a magic knife.
0: Yeah. Because first of all, let's say you did fight a warlock, and you did take the knife away from him. He's got to go to warlock land, and everybody's going to make fun of him.
2: Bruce Valanche.
0: Oh, Bruce Valanche. I know him, yeah.
1: What was he in?
2: Hollywood Squares.
0: Hollywood Squares.
1: Ah, okay.
0: But I was thinking of Charles Nelson Reilly during his time with, because he was around Paul Lynn's time. So, goodness me, I fought a warlock.
1: That's great.
0: Oh, the warlock has to be embarrassed. Ancient wisdom and magic, only to lose a knife fight to a crazy chick. I fought a warlock. Honey, those weren't warlock. Those were nurses there to help you. You tried to take away the shot that was going to put you in night-night. Coming up, Rodney has got a amazing piece of advice for us today in our motivation. And we should all be prepared for it because he delivers it in ways that, well, just spot on. We'll do that straight ahead. Chad Benz Show, Super Talk 99.7.
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0: Well, Gas Buddy says we have reached a new high for the price per gallon of gasoline in Middle Tennessee. And a lot of drivers on 65 in Franklin say the construction zone there is damaging their cars and it's costing them a lot of money. 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
1: Tell you what, guys, every once in a while, you don't need to say a lot for it to mean a lot. And today, Rodney, short, succinct, at the park.
2: I woke up this morning, and that's about as good of a start of a day as you can get. Okay. Make it a super freaking awesome one and stuff. Okay, bye.
0: Yes, sir. It's
3: pretty honest.
1: That's it. Better than the alternative.
0: It sure is.
1: You know, I think people need to realize that. Better than the alternative. Right there. I like it. Succinct. Boom. Fantastic. I woke up this morning. You know what's interesting? So I delved deep into Rodney, like going down to like his first post.
0: Yeah.
1: He used to be an engineer that built bridges. Now, I don't know how good those bridges are based on what I see now. I don't know if I get on those bridges, but he...
0: Can I say, where did he build bridges?
1: He can't remember. But he's pretty sure they were... Were they like rope bridges that you do with like hemp? Were they made of hemp?
0: Right.
1: But yeah, he was talking about when he worked in construction and how he liked to work and he was did architect stuff and he built bridges. And then I don't know if something like he went to Burning Man and he's like, I'm never going to build a bridge again. But he got into comedy late in life. And it's just he's a very fascinating character. I'm trying to get him on because I think it would be awesome.
0: It'd be super freaking awesome.
1: It would be super freaking awesome. I am trying. In fact, we should do a thing where we get him to get out here to Zany's and do something at Zany's. Because we'd pack that place because he's hilarious.
0: Get him and that chick who fought the warlock.
1: Oh, God, yes. Somebody ask a good question, okay? See if you guys can figure this out. What's the difference between a wizard and a warlock? Is one bad, one good?
3: What's the difference between Rodney and Foster Brooks?
1: Right now, just the fame.
3: A wizard is good, a warlock is evil.
1: Oh, is that what it is?
3: Yes.
1: Okay. So are you saying Foster Brooks was evil?
3: He wasn't sober.
1: No, that he wasn't. That he wasn't playing, by the way. But, yeah, people like asking the question. I'm like, you know, that's a good question. I don't know what the difference of a wizard and a warlock. I don't know. But apparently one is evil.
3: Warlocks are evil.
1: Okay. So you don't want to hang out with a warlock?
0: Probably don't want to tangle.
3: Unless you're evil.
1: Yeah, you don't want to tangle one, especially one that brings its knife.
3: To a wizard fight.
1: To a wizard fight, yeah. To a fight against her. She's awesome. Now there's got to be more. I bet she's fought all kinds of things. Demons, warlocks. She fought a warlock. If my mom said that to me, I'd be like, you need help.
3: I was going to say she's fought lots of stuff, probably including mental health professionals.
1: Yes, that's what it was, man. They saw the people in the white outfits and like, oh, my God, they're here to get me.
0: What's going to be funny is if Jess comes up with that she actually fought a racist warlock.
1: Yes, you know it. Warlock is a masculine witch. Yeah, but not all witches are bad.
0: I thought warlocks were men witches.
1: Yeah, but it's a masculine witch. Oh. Like it's the dude version of witch.
0: Oh, okay.
1: But is it like Practical Magic Witch from that show that came out this weekend that I won't see? Just like I didn't see the first one? I'm just letting you guys know. I didn't. I have no idea. We're going to find out. More fun and frivolity. A warlock is a male witch. He would be a Richard and she would be a... Coming up next hour, a lot of good stuff still to get to. You know, we're still at a kerfuffling and it's getting uglier and uglier. Little hot take as well. We're also got some swamp ass report. Everything is happening, kids. Be prepared. Hour number 3, straight ahead. 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
0: 2 o'clock. o'clock on the dot. I'm Ken Weaver with your top stories. Drivers in Montgomery County, we've got a vehicle fire. It is blocking the left lane, 24 eastbound at Rossview Road. Also in, looks like here in Nashville, they have just cleared the crash, 40 westbound between Hermitage and downtown. Got a disabled vehicle, Riverfront, First Avenue North, right there at Broad. And then Percy Priest Lake doing some paving work. Hobson Pike between Hobson Pike Bridge and Long Hunter State Park entrance. Going to be tied up for that. Gas Buddy just put the average price per gallon in Middle Tennessee today at $4, slightly above the $4 mark. And some Franklin area drivers say traveling through the 65 construction zone feels like driving through a storm of gravel. Several motorists report vehicle damage from rocks flying off the resurfacing project. TDOT says drivers who believe their vehicles were damaged can file claims through the Tennessee Department of Treasury. And speaking to reporters from the White House Rose Garden today, Attorney General Todd Blanche highlighted what he says is the Trump administration's aggressive enforcement actions targeting foreign terrorist organizations.
6: Since President Trump returned to office, FBI data shows 4,260 arrests related to FTOs, including 1,039 individuals prevented from carrying out alleged terrorist attacks.
0: Attorney General Blanche added that federal counterterrorism and anti-cartel enforcement operations are up 38% compared to the previous administration. Newly released FBI records providing a closer look at the life of Thomas Matthew Crooks, who opened fire at a Donald Trump campaign rally in Butler, Pennsylvania. The documents include interviews with Crook's father, who described his son as intelligent, socially isolated, and difficult to read emotionally. Investigators learned Crook's used the alias Bob Dole and that an anonymous donor later paid for his cremation. Federal investigators continue to say the gunman acted alone and that his motive remains unknown. A warning about the rapid development of AI from some within the Chinese government. Here's Fox's Jennifer Griffin.
7: It's not just American AI leaders who are sounding alarm bells about the dangers of advanced AI. Beijing's top spy chief is warning that AI threatens the Chinese Communist Party's grip on power in a new signed letter published on China's state-run cyber website, calling for greater oversight by the Chinese Communist Party, but not with the United States. Quote, various hostile forces and people with ulterior motives are abusing generative artificial intelligence technologies such as deepfake audio.

0: En garde!
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2: I'm WSMB4 First Alert Meteorologist Melanie Ladin. A heat advisory in place for the mid-state today, lasting through tomorrow at 8 p.m. Feels like temperatures will be around 105 degrees, so limit your time outdoors and stay hydrated. Not much rain in the forecast for us this week either. Maybe a passing shower through the weekend, but very dry and staying very hot. Catch a weather update on the free WSMB4 weather app.
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3: Price is up. He is up. The mood of the country, a little down. We're at war. We're at kerfuffle. We're not even kerfuffling anymore. That's the interesting thing. There's no kerfuffling going on. Although now we have space lasers. That's pretty cool. What do you think? So we have space lasers or whatever we have up there. Wonder how long we've had it. I go back to Reagan. I'm telling you, man, Reagan.
4: No, I'm not that far back.
3: I am. I think Reagan built it.
4: I don't think we have the technology to.
5: It goes all the way back to Captain Kirk.
3: That's right. He knew. Right before he jumped on Priceline.
5: Priceline. And became a cop in L.A.
3: Oh, T.J. Hooker.
4: I think Bush. Bush won.
3: You think Bush?
4: I mean, Bush too.
3: Bush too?
4: Yeah.
3: Maybe. But it was started by Reagan. Reagan really wanted that. The Soviets
4: were
3: worried.
4: Well, I mean, he used the whole Star Wars adage to scare the hell out of the Soviets.
3: And it worked.
4: Yeah, it worked.
3: I mean, they tried to spend and they just couldn't. But I'm with you, man. Right before, Captain Kirk, and then he became a cop in L.A. with Heather Thomas and Adrian Smed.
5: Yeah.
3: Adrian Smed.
4: And then later on, he was an attorney in Boston.
5: Denny Crane.
3: Denny Crane. And what's his name?
4: James Spader.
3: James Spader, who's, I believe, just, there
5: an
3: are a few people.
5: Actor.
3: He is an outstanding actor, and his range is amazing, and he's just incredible. There are a few people out there where I go, okay, you know what? That's we got to protect. Like, Ariana Grande is so ridiculously talented. You got to protect her. We got to feed her, make sure she stays alive. I mean, we're giving that damn computer over in Singapore at least a scoop of sugar a week. We could do the same for her. But James Spader in The Blacklist, amazing. Right? So, was it Some Kind of Wonderful? Is that what he was in? He's the bad guy in Some Kind of Wonderful, remember?
4: I think that's right.
3: He was also in Less Than Zero.
5: Yeah, he played a great bad dude in Less Than Zero.
3: Yeah.
5: But my favorite character he ever played was on The Office when he was Robert California.
3: Oh, my God.

0: gosh.
1: What a name. Robert California. This is Ron Mexico, and I'm Robert California. This is, yeah, what's going on?
2: Yeah, he was in that.
1: You know what? You guys got to call. I heard yesterday Jackson talking. You guys got to call him Iowa Jackson instead of Indiana Jones.
2: What I always felt funny about him as Robert California was he would show up to the office blatantly hungover talking about the Coke bender he had gone on the night before.
0: Yeah. I remember whenever Andy Bernard went over to his home unannounced and Robert California answers the door in a rubber sweatsuit because he's holding wrestling matches in his living room.
1: As you do, as we were talking about earlier, little fellas. Wrestling matches. How awesome is that? That's living the dream right there. We got somebody. I worked, I had a physics teacher at MTSU around 2000 that worked at the AEDC in Tullahoma. It was working on space-based laser defense system back then. There you go. I mean, it's happening, guys. It is. And, you know, I mean, all jokes aside, did you really think that all of those satellites were just so we could get, you know, Netflix and all of that stuff? You don't think that thing comes apart and all of a sudden it becomes whatever it needs to become? Maybe it's what it needs to become to get far enough away from the from AI before it takes us over. You don't know. It's possible. Speaking of things that are possible, there was a seance yesterday. I kid. No, there was. Mitch?
3: Are you feeling good, Mitch?
4: Looks good.
5: Give us a thumbs up.
1: Give us a sign from beyond.
6: I should go pound sand.
1: Mitch, this is Mitch from beyond the grave.
4: I wasn't sure how many of you would be here today. So I'm glad to see you. Time to get back to work. If anything else, it is conference.
1: Yep, he's getting ready to pass the 19th Amendment.
2: Mitch, if you're okay, sit up straight without help.
1: Give us a sign from beyond. Just, there's a picture, I got to find it. It is him and it's like two other politicians, both in their 80s and 90s, and they're in wheelchairs, and there's little there's young people pushing them around. And I thought to myself, this is not good. This is not good. And he's only there to ruin hemp.
0: Oh, yeah. You know, he's probably ticked off that they have they delayed it.
1: Yeah,
2: well, he's not there just to ruin hemp. He wants to ruin as much as he can before he checks out. Yeah.
1: You know what it reminds me of? Have you ever seen any vampire movie ever? And then they have to wake up the head vampire who's been asleep for 300 years and he really wanted to sleep for 500. I feel like that's what they just did. And I feel like he goes into the other room and when nobody's looking, he's going to come out walking and skipping. And all of a sudden, one of his interns is going to be missing.
2: And that's where all those, some of those child trafficking cases are going is to feed him blood.
1: Yeah, that's it. I'm telling you guys, it's, can we not do better? Is there no way we can do better?
2: Than Mitch?
1: That's just the age, right? Like, at what point do we say, okay, term limits are one thing, but they're never going to do. Here's the problem. The people that need to vote on these things are the people who'd be voting against, in their world, their own interest. So they're not going to do it.
2: How is having Mitch McConnell as a senator voting in your interest?
1: No, but, well, it's not. But, I mean, I think we'd recognize it. But, I mean, as far as them voting for term limits or not to vote on stocks or any of the stuff, know, they're never voting against their own best interest. Never.
2: Oh, by the way, Spader was not in Some Kind of Wonderful.
1: What was he incorrect in? On? Less than zero?
2: I think he might have been in that.
0: He was definitely in Less than zero.
1: Oh, wasn't he also Pretty in Pink, right?
0: I can't remember if he was in that one.
2: Yeah, because he was Ducky's nemesis, wasn't he?
1: Yeah, no, he wasn't Ducky. Yeah, was he? No, he was Andrew McCarthy's nemesis. Remember he punched
2: it? Oh, yes, yeah. Yes.
0: Yeah. Check him out.
2: You know who was in what the hell was the name of the movie?
1: Some Kind of Wonderful?
2: Pamela Anderson was in the, she was a background player.
1: In Some Kind of Wonderful?
2: Yeah.
0: Well, I'll be.
2: And Chyna Phillips actually had a speaking.
1: Yeah, I remember that. She did. And there's a guy that looks like you in it, too.
0: Looks like Bell?
2: Yes. Maybe it was me.
0: Awesome.
1: There is a guy that honestly looks just like Bell at the end of the movie
3: when what's his name breaks in there, the bald guy, and he's going to save the day. And he brought with him his tough guys. And as he's getting ready to do that, what's his name? Eric Stoltz is like, don't do anything. He goes, no, we're going to play cool. We're going to play cool, man. Don't worry. We're just going to scare him a little bit. And this, I think it's China Phillips that looks over at, no, it's Shane, her best friend, looks over at this guy who you swear is Belle.
0: Interesting. Yeah. We got to look that up.
3: Yeah. Yeah, it was good. It was a good scene.
0: I'll tell you a movie to check James Spader out in where he actually wasn't the bad guy, but Rob Lowe was. It's called Bad Influence.
3: Oh.
0: Rob Lowe was a bad influence.
3: Yeah, Rob Lowe can be that sometimes. He is. He can definitely be that.
0: He hasn't aged a bit.
3: No,
0: he looks the same.
3: You know, I got to be honest. Do you want to talk about vampires? A little bit.
2: He hasn't aged a bit, and neither has his taste in women.
3: Taste in what?
2: Taste in women.
3: Yeah.
0: So you get the young ones?
2: Yeah.
3: You're not going to get the old ones, are you? Speaking of that, you guys, there is a new TV show coming out that looks kind of funny, and normally I don't watch network TV, and I'll wait till it comes on, but it is called Forever Yours.
0: Mm-hmm.
3: And it's the same people to do that ghost show, and it's about vampires. And they, you know, they're getting married, and through the centuries, they're just kind of over each other. But it looks, yeah, that's what I'm talking about. It looks funny. Okay, I'm looking for that. Now I want to know who that guy is. I got to find that guy that looks just like Belle.
0: Looks just like Brother Belle.
3: Yeah, and that part he does. Got the same hair, got that look. Yeah.
0: Maybe it was Brother Belle, and he's not telling us.
3: I didn't know Candace Cameron Bure was in that movie as well. Oh, yeah. There's a lot of people. That's a great movie. Tell you what, those movies were phenomenal back in the day. Those kids don't get movies like we did.
0: No, sir.
3: Have you noticed? They don't have their, what was his name? Who was the guy that did all those movies?
0: John Hughes.
3: John Hughes. I was going to say John Huston, but that's not him. John Hughes. They don't have their John Hughes.
0: Mm-mm. Although, that dude who did Obsession, that dude, man, he needs to keep doing horror films.
3: Yes.
0: He's good.
3: Yes. That guy. Well, he's working on, what's it called? The new one, which is going to be they gave him the keys to the Texas Chainsaw Massacre.
0: Oh, yeah.
3: Which is going to be, here's the thing. As amazing as Obsession was, how can you not go, all right, we got to do an Obsession too? Because it's about money.
0: Absolutely.
3: And if you can make something that good for,
2: this time we'll spend $300 million, and it'll be like Obsession in space.
3: Yeah, it'll be stupid. By the way, you know what I saw yesterday? The teaser trailer for the Blair Witch Project, which looked really creepy because they didn't try to do the stupid thing. It's back to handheld and creepy, and it's a family going out there now. Woo! Just the trailer alone was very uncomfortable. I'm excited. I love movies. It's the last time you went to the movie. And I'll ask Matt this. Matt and them went and saw, didn't last week they go see
0: something, Acme.
3: Acme versus Coyote.
0: Yeah.
3: Yeah. They threw that movie away. Was it, wasn't Warner Brothers? It was
2: Warner Brothers.
3: Was it Warner Brothers? Yeah. Well, they took a $30 million write-off and then sold the movie for $50 million because they just shelved it. So,
2: and somebody, whoever made that decision, looking pretty stupid right about now.
3: A little bit. But, you know, I mean, welcome to the world we live in now, guys. I'm telling you what. Because it's all about the accounting. That's it. How can I make this work? How can we lose $50 million on a movie that costs us $1 million to make? That's the world we live in. It's all about the money, baby. All about the money. Speaking of the money, dollars, they're not going as far. Ken, what did you say it was? $4 now for gas?
0: It's now $4.01 on average in Middle Tennessee.
3: That's according to Gas Buddy?
0: That's according to Gas Buddy,
3: and
0: yes.
3: And somebody texted and said, Gas Buddy is not our buddy at all. Not right now. It isn't. And it's going to get worse. Even if tomorrow because we don't know the full implications of what the Houthis have done, how bad it is in Saudi Arabia, and what exactly everybody's reserves look like.
1: We don't know the full extent of it, and we're going to. And this is why, even when Trump does stuff now, the markets don't move down anymore. They're just kind of like, eh.
2: You just shut your filthy liberal mouth and let the winning continue.
1: So much winning. Man, I haven't got any winning lately. I've been waiting.
2: Well, you know what that means?
1: It's coming.
2: No, it means that your wheelbarrows are available.
1: Oh, they are. Yeah, the wheelbarrows for all of our winning. I have not won lately. I don't think anybody has. And you've got, I think it's nationwide diesels at the highest it's ever been. So, and we're just now starting to feel the implications for food, fertilizers, as you mentioned earlier, Ken, that the farmers.
2: For everything.
1: Huh?
2: For everything.
1: Yeah, for everything. But that's going to start to grow more and more. And diesel, by the way, this next 2 months, the biggest months for diesel normally. And the reason is the holidays are coming.
2: Are a lot of trains diesel?
1: No, they're magic.
2: Well, I'm just asking because if that's the case, that's going to hit even harder.
1: I don't know how.
2: I mean, obviously, there's some that I don't know if there's any that are coal fired.
1: I don't know if there's any coal fired ones are anymore. I don't think there's
0: well,
1: any.
0: Well, the Polar Express is.
1: Yeah, of course. I thought that was also magic.
0: You know what? That is magic.
1: Yes, it is magic. Good God, man. Get your magic right. Warlocks Magic. What kind of show is this? It's a show that has a hot take coming right at you after this, as well as some swamp ass. Chad Benso, Super Talk 99.7.
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0: Drivers in Clarksville, we got a vehicle fire that is blocking the left lane. 24 eastbound at Rossview Road, that is backing things up quite a bit. And in South Nashville, a crash, 24 westbound at Murfreesboro Pike. Gasoline prices going up here in Middle Tennessee, and you got to hear what some drivers in Franklin are experiencing in a construction zone on I-65. They're calling it a storm of gravel. Coming up at 2:30 on Super Talk 99.7 WTN.
3: It's probably just a bunch of warlocks.
0: Bunch of warlocks out there throwing
3: gravel at your windshield. I fought a warlock. No, you didn't. Don't ever say that out loud. I can't be your friend anymore.
13: Hot take, hot take, hot take Tuesday.
3: Very hot indeed outside. We'll get to Swamp Ass coming up in a little bit. But first, my hot take today is... I'd like to update my computer once in a while. The five times in, 3 days? Seems a bit much. Seems a bit much. I don't know what's going on in the world where we need to do this much, but it's exhausting trying to remember everything, trying to find out where all my passwords are, to re-get on to all of the things. I don't know. Like, maybe it is the NSA that wants to know. Maybe my microphones weren't plugged in right. I have no idea, but I'm just over it. My hot take is enough already. Okay? Enough. Enough. Because if no matter how many times I update it, things could still happen. So it just feels like all you're doing is making me go extra steps to get to whatever it is that you want. So please, for the love of goodness, stop with the updates. Once a week, okay. Once every couple days, there's really necessary. Two times a day? No. No, no, no. Belle, what you got for us?
2: Award shows are worthless and really should just be reserved for streaming.
0: Yeah, but then we wouldn't hear all their political takes.
2: That's another reason to do it.
3: Was there any political takes last night? I don't really think so.
2: Oh, there had to be some.
3: I don't think there was a lot. Of political takes.
2: You know what? One is too many.
3: Yeah. Yeah. I don't really think there was a
2: lot. Nobody even watches these things anymore.
3: No. No, not me. The only one that usually gets into the top 100 is the Oscars. Outside of that, nobody pays
2: attention. There's so much politicking that goes on to win one of these things anyway. They should just do all the politicking and then stream the end result.
0: I think Ricky Gervais was the last one I watched. Where he was, I mean, he was.
3: But only for him. You didn't watch to see who won anything. You wanted to see him tear those people up.
2: On the Golden Globes. That's a perfect reason why you would tune in. Cause Ricky is just, he does not hold back on them.
3: No. And he knows it too.
2: Talking about how they were all friends with Jeffrey Epstein and they boo him. He's like, he wasn't my friend. He was yours.
3: Yeah. Yeah. Same thing with what's his name? Who is the other, the creeper? Weinstein. Yeah. They were Hammer Weinstein too. And he knew it. He's like, this is the last time I'm going to be here. So I'm just going to roast you guys. I love that. I love that. What you got for us, Ken?
0: The correct amount of eye contact at a urinal is exactly the amount with a solar eclipse.
3: Ooh, so true.
0: No eye contact, boys. Whew! Just stare at that wall.
3: And you know, Ken brings this up because at some point in time, somebody stared longing into Ken's eyes.
0: Yeah, it's very uncomfortable. You just look straight ahead.
1: Yeah.
0: Yeah. Now, if it's your buddies, you know.
1: And you're screwing around.
0: Crack jokes at each other.
1: Yeah, but this is not that. This is, I don't know you. And this is uncomfortable. And they just, it's the Gen Z stare, right? Like, yeah. What? What?
0: Nobody says anything.
1: Oh, my goodness me.
0: And that's how it should be.
1: Yes, it should be awkward and quiet. There you go. That's all I need in the bathroom. Awkward and quiet.
0: Yeah, it's not a good place to have a conversation.
1: Not awkward and, hey, what's your name, fella?
0: How you doing, friend?
1: Do I know you?
2: Can I get an autograph?
1: Could you? Yeah, sure. You can get an autograph.
0: Can imagine you at a Pantera concert.
1: Oh,
0: man. Phil Anselmo, he's really belting it out tonight, isn't he?
1: That's so funny. Yeah, that would not be, that's just so odd. Like the whole thing, like you said, you're right. That's why they put those things, like the little kiosk thingy in front of you so you can see what the sports was and, you know, maybe what the, you know, the discounts are.
0: Yeah.
1: What the special are this week. Oh, look at the specials this week.
0: Or maybe it's a pretty woman. Yeah. Poster of a pretty woman in front of.
1: Maybe that's it. Maybe, but the reality, it's just that awkward kind of, how you doing? This is a great concert, isn't it? You're kind of handsome for a little fella. By the way, gas, $4.19 at the Circle K and Highway 109.
0: Won't 11. Be going there.
1: By the way, Jason, I think Jason said yesterday he won $156 worth of diesel in his pickup truck.
0: Goodness. And how long does that last?
1: Yeah, Jason, how long does that last?
0: 1 week, I bet.
1: Yeah. I hope so. Probably not, though. And by the way, Belt, what is it with the trains? They're diesel and electric?
2: They're diesel, but they fuel generators, so they're diesel electric.
1: Okay. So,
0: but again, the Polar Express is magic.
1: It is magic, much like wizards.
0: Dun, dun, dun, dun, dun,
1: and
0: dun,
1: warlocks.
0: Dun, dun, dun, dun, dun.
1: By the way, I found out a warlock, a necromancer, is a more advanced warlock. She did not fight one of those. She fought just a run-of-the-mill warlock.
2: Would actually be called a necromancer.
1: Necromancer. What did I say?
2: Necro-romancer.
1: You know what? I don't know. That's. I'm glad you know, friend who has no friends.
0: That's what they
1: did. Go play World of Warcraft and...
0: They were necro-romancing when they dance on Happy Days.
2: Hey, I do know where you live, and so that sort of makes us friends.
1: Yeah. Necromancer of the Stone. I saw that movie. I'm necromancing the stone. One of my favorite Eddie Grant songs of all time. Never leaving a poor heart alone. Every night and every day. Coming up, it is hot out there. Some of you have been sending us your swamp ass. Tell us where you are. Tell us how hot it is.
0: Yeah, we need to get the big... We need the swamp assness, the biggest swamp ass in Middle Tennessee.
1: Absolutely. Send it in to us because we're going to start talking a little bit more about it because it's going to be hot for the next couple of days. We want to make sure you guys are hydrated and feeling good and prepared for that. Plus... We're going to talk a little bit about no right turns and potholes. People are having trouble getting their potholes, the damage to their cars paid for. Chad Benson, Super Talk 99.7.
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0: WTN. I'm Ken Weaver with your top stories. Again, drivers got a vehicle fire blocking the left lane. Going to be 24 eastbound in Clarksville. Going to be right there at Rossview Road. Then another crash, 24 westbound at Murfreesboro Pike. Got the full forecast in 5 minutes. Gas Buddy moving the average price per gallon in Middle Tennessee today to $4.01. And some Franklin area drivers say driving through the 65 construction zone feels like driving through a storm of gravel. Channel 4's Amber Giant says several motorists report vehicle damage from rocks flying off the resurfacing project.
14: Buckle up and be prepared for a bumpy ride if you plan to travel on I-65 through Franklin.
15: It feels like you're in a tornado of gravels because they hit your car and fly all over the place.
14: Jennifer Schultz owns a transportation company and passes through this area of I-65 more times than she can count. She says two rocks hit her window within a week.
0: Yeah, TDOT says drivers who think their vehicles were damaged can file a claim through the Tennessee Department of Treasury. The agency expects work on the interstate there, 65 through Franklin, to wrap up by the end of next month. Lawmakers in our nation's capital are split on how to address concerns over AI. Fox's Chad Pergram has details from Capitol Hill.
16: Democrats and some Republicans are demanding action on AI. There's a call for Congress to remain in session and address AI. Democrats say not acting could be fatal, but GOP leaders are reluctant to tangle with AI right now. Johnson says he spoke with President Trump last night. Johnson says top AI leaders will come to the White House in the next few days for a meeting. One Democrat says lawmakers must legislate on AI, but also investigate AI. Johnson believes that President Trump will discuss AI with Chinese leader Xi Jinping next week. Democrats want the president to get promises on AI from Xi.
0: That's the latest news. 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I'm Ken Weaver, WTN News.
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19: I'm WSMV4 First Alert Meteorologist Melanie Ladin. A heat advisory in place for the mid-state today, lasting through tomorrow at 8 p.m. Feels like temperatures will be around 105 degrees, so limit your time outdoors and stay hydrated. Not much rain in the forecast for us this week either. Maybe a passing shower through the weekend, but very dry and staying very hot. Catch a weather update on the free WSMV4 weather app.
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0: It's a new cultural landscape.
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0: The heat is hot outside. A lot of people sending in their hotness. We got, what do we got here? Let's start here. Dickerson, it's about 100. Sparta! I am Sparta! It's 99. 98 in Westmoreland. Now, this is all just regular old temps here. This is not the feels like. This is just regular old temperatures.
1: So they don't have their swamp ass meters on.
0: No, no, but we do have that, and it's time to play the game.
2: Now it's time for the Swamp Ass News Report with the weather wizard, Ken Weaver.
1: Well, I'll tell you what, boys, the swamp ass meter's not ringing here either. We're at 99 degrees, feels like, at Nashville International Airport. Real feel is 97. The heat index is 99. Humidity's a little bit lower right now, which is keeping it down. We're at 34% humidity. However, we're still underneath this heat advisory through tomorrow night. I would not be surprised if it's extended because, I mean, Thursday's expected highs, 98. Friday's 97. And it's like we talked about before. Oh, no, it's worse, boys.
0: What?
1: Okay, so remember we were hopeful about Monday, our favorite day of the week,
0: yeah,
1: being in the 80s?
0: Yes.
1: No longer. High's going to be 94.
0: Oh, man, that changed quick.
1: And so the first day of fall is Tuesday. Wouldn't that be weird if, like, on Tuesday the high is, like, 75?
0: Oh, that would be nice.
1: It's fall.
0: It's fall. It's time. You guys know the rules. Got to come down to 75. Got to be 53 overnight. I need to have a light windbreaker on.
1: I don't think it's going to happen.
0: No. No, I don't think so. If it's the only thing I wear, then that would be fine.
1: So where do the Titans play on Sunday? Are they at Nissan? Because Sunday is going to be 97.
0: Ooh. Where do they play? I mean, maybe they get a team that doesn't normally play outdoors, and they're not going to be used to the heat, and they melt. That would be great. Are they playing Frosty? No. No. No. Titans' next game is...
1: Oh, it is. It's at Nissan Stadium. They're hosting the Eagles.
0: Yeah. I'm going to go with, I think the Eagles might win that one.
1: That's going to be a real hot game to sit through.
0: That is. That's a...
3: You go with might, I'll go with definitively.
0: You know what? That's all I had to say. I pointed right at you. You don't know what could happen.
3: I don't, but I do.
0: They play the game for a reason.
3: Yeah, because they've got to sell ad time.
0: Oh, my Lord. Yeah, you're right, though. That's a lot. Whew. By the way, Netflix, just let you guys know that Ram game, 19 million people watched it live.
1: All right.
0: I mean, not as much as
3: watched. That was the one where the team abused their players.
0: Yeah. It's not as much as the one where Trump, you know, when Trump gave away $5,000. You know, when he came out and said, you know, I'm going to be honest, more people watch me than the NFL. Dude, you are high. That's not even Mitch McConnell. Mitch is like, I would never say something like that.
3: This is the guy who says he doesn't drink or do drugs, and somebody slipped him a Mickey.
0: Has to. That's insane.
1: So did he really say that?
0: Yeah, he said that he outdrew the NFL. That's insane.
1: More people watch the convention.
0: Yeah. No, never even close to happening, guys. Never even close. Never close. Dry Ridge, Kentucky, it's 91. We should all go there.
1: Oh, let's go.
0: What's Dry Ridge, Kentucky like? Anybody?
1: Let's look it up.
3: Dry?
0: Dry. That's why they call it that. It's a dry county. You can't have kratom there, I bet.
3: Probably can't have a beer there.
0: Wow, look at this. 104 degrees. Where's this at? Whatever it is.
3: Phoenix?
0: I-24 East at Briley. 104 degrees.
1: Goodness gracious.
0: That is freaking hot. And then, Ken, what did you say about the place? Where are we not supposed to drive? 65 in Franklin?
1: 65 in Franklin. There's about a six-mile stretch of some construction there, some paving going on. It's leaving a lot of gravel. And it's apparently damaging a lot of people's cars, causing expensive repairs, according to a lot of drivers.
0: Well, good luck getting your money, because more and more people have been complaining that, and we've talked about this, the potholes, the stuff that you have to go through to try to get your money is insane. If, you know, you're driving down the street and all of a sudden your axle falls off because you fell into a sinkhole, they're going to be like, you have to prove it was our fault.
3: Well, and these guys, they're out there working on the construction. They deserve sympathy, man. They're in long sleeves.
0: Yeah, but it's not them. They didn't do it.
3: I'm saying they deserve the sympathy for being in long sleeves.
0: Yeah, they do.
3: They don't need to be cursed. They don't need to be yelled at.
0: No, no, no. You don't yell at them. But you yell at the who's ever running this. Who's running it?
3: Probably T-Dot.
4: T-Dot.
0: Okay, but who's running it? T-Dot. Who's your man or woman? Woman. Man in charge of the potholes?
3: Who's your Teresa Burroughs Applin?
0: Yeah,
3: that's
0: who's
3: out
0: that?
3: There taking care
0: is
3: of
0: it?
3: Business?
0: Oh, it is Teresa? Oh, that's weird. But you know who should put Afton? Put Afton in charge of that.
3: Oh, Afton will bust some heads up.
0: Yeah, you want to know why? Because she's going to go, we're going to do this thing for pot for potholes, and nobody's going to complain about it. But Chad.
3: And we're going to practice without the pot right now. Fill it in.
0: Fill it in. How hard can, if you can't run the potholes and garbage, you can't run a city or state. It's that simple. Insane.
4: Yeah, I wonder how many people actually get reimbursed.
0: Very little. Very little.
4: Because you got to go through the Tennessee Department of Treasury.
0: Mm-hmm.
4: I'm sure you probably, I guess you've got to take a picture of the damage, but then somehow you have to prove,
0: that
4: it happened in that construction zone.
0: And more people are coming forward and saying, I did every, first of all, getting to do any of this stuff, but the proving, how do you prove? Because people are having serious damage. It's not like, oh, I kind of got damaged. I mean, they're having
3: a broken axle.
0: Like, yeah. Like they have to go get rental cars and stuff like that. And how do you go and prove?
4: Well, pop tires. I mean,
3: well, then you could take a picture of the pothole.
0: But again, it doesn't matter. How do I know you fell in that pothole? We weren't here to see it.
3: Because I said so, and you're a member of government, and your life isn't worth crap.
0: And that's why Bell doesn't get his car fixed. But more and more people are complaining. The amount, because here's what government does: the amount of hoops you have to jump through to get that taken care of is ridiculous. And the proof
3: intentional.
0: That they want, yeah, it's intentional.
3: They want to make it so difficult that you just throw your hands up and go, forget it.
0: There you go. It's like when somebody gives you a warranty on something, they know that 99% of people are never going to try it. And the 1% that does, halfway through, they give up. But, you know, like, Ken, what's the repercussions if you're driving down the street on the 65 in Franklin, all of a sudden your big rock smashes into your window? Who do I go file that to?
4: Yeah. Well, first you got to go through your insurance company, and they're going to raise your rates.
0: Yes.
3: Well, and even before they do that, you got your deductible.
0: Yeah.
4: Yeah.
0: Yeah. I mean, listen to this. I got this the other day. Somebody who's trying to get their money back.
5: Every year, hundreds of Tennesseans lose tires and suffer rim damage on the interstates. And while there's a compensation fund for the Treasury to pay you for your damage, it is still very unlikely.
6: Jerry Lynn Sparling moved to Nashville just 6 months ago to start a new career. She knew there'd be some bumps in the road, but holes?
7: In 2026 alone, I've had 2 blown tires and a bent rim now. At this point, it's not even an inconvenience. It's a safety issue and a financial burden on drivers.
6: 6 months, $600 in repairs. The latest just last weekend in this pothole on I-40 West. Another $100 for an Uber and $700 in lost wages and so much inconvenience.
0: Yep. Think about that. And it, now how do I have to prove it again? I could take 1,000 pictures. My car could be in the pothole. How do you know it was us?
3: Oh, you just drove it in there.
0: Yeah.
3: You're trying to rip us off.
0: And they're just going to make it hard. And then you got these people who are complaining already that, oh, there's, you know, rocks hitting our windows and stuff like this. Good luck getting your money. They're making it impossible to get it, and they won't fill it. That's the other side of it. They won't fill it.
4: Construction is supposed to be completed by the end of next month.
0: Yeah. Okay. That sounds good. Sure.
3: What is that in terms of cars damaged?
0: Yeah. That's what people are frustrated. I tell you what, just insane. By the way, speaking of, so we've had Jerry Green on, and of course, Marcia, she can't stop coming on our show. I reached out to the independent guy, and we're working to get him on
4: Hatley.
0: The show. Huh? Yeah. That's the guy, Hatley. So
3: is he out talking to Tennesseans every day?
0: I think he is. And I think he's actually talking to anybody. And I see we're going to actually have a debate, right? The Chaz Mulder guy and what's his name? Who's he going up against?
3: Not Marsha Blackburn.
0: No, not Marsha. Hold on here. I wrote that down. I always forget. It's a Hatcher. Right? So we're going to get at least a debate. We're not going to get, you know, because Marsha will not debate, guys. I have a couple questions, Marsha. We could talk about pot, but how are we fixing these potholes? Oh, yeah, we're not going to. We're not. We're not going to do any of this stuff. It's so frustrating. But I that Hatley guy, I'm interested in him because he actually looks interesting and he looks like he's got some good ideas. So we all like that around here. Interesting, good ideas, common sense. I'm not going to say no to that.
4: Yeah, I mean, he's somebody I'd like to question.
0: Yeah.
4: Find out, okay, so how are you going to do what you say you're going to do?
0: Yeah, let's do that, please. Let's do that.
3: Marsha's going to win because she was such a great senator.
0: She is a pretty good senator. She's pretty much nonstop senatoring. It's just
3: she couldn't, she was, just could not stop over-centered.
0: She's all about winning!
3: and the debating, you know. The debating is just going to be crazy. She's going to do so much of it.
0: And she won't debate because of socialism. That's my favorite. Why would I debate because of socialism? That's her voice in my head. So what do you think
3: of
0: this?
3: She's going to excuse her everything.
0: Everything. Coming up, somebody who has no excuses because all he does is bring the power. Matt, Straight Edge, Chad Benson, Super Talk 997.
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0: Oh, that was hilarious.
1: Hilarious.
0: Ladies and gentlemen, boys and girls, friends of all ages. A man who I heard Jackson say yesterday, you just don't like whimsy.
2: That's fair.
0: Because you didn't like the Acme versus Coyote?
2: It's fair. Well, I didn't. It was just meh. It was just meh. I wanted more.
0: You wanted more?
2: I wanted more.
0: And Jackson, for whatever reason, likes whimsy.
2: My line was the best dialogue came out of the Coyote. He had no dialogue.
0: See the way that worked?
2: Yeah. No dialogue for the Coyote. But it was sweet toward the end. I mean, it's fine. Yeah, kids will like it.
0: Yeah.
2: Kids will like it.
0: Well, I mean, they shelved that movie for years.
2: Did they?
0: It's been done for 3 years, and Sony said, you know what? This thing sucks. We don't like it. We're not going to make any money on it. So they took a $30 million write-off, and then that company came in and bought it and said, no, we're going to take it out.
2: I mean, like I say, I don't think there's anything wrong with it. I mean, Jackson picked on me because as soon as we got out of the theater, I complained about a lack of character development. He said, you're complaining about a lack of character development. It's a Looney Tunes movie. And I'm like, yeah, I get it. But, you know, I still want to believe the characters. I want to believe they're in it for something. I don't know.
0: You know, but it was what it was. And he asked us what movie that was. Brightburn, by the way, if you guys go have a chance, check it out. Find out what happens when Superman, when he's young, finds out that he's got all the powers. And oh, by the way, he's a sociopath and hates mom.
2: Yeah.
0: Oh, the mom. It is brutal. It's brutal. But it's worth a watch, though.
2: Well, that's good.
0: Yeah. It's worth a watch.
2: Brightburn. Sounds like it's right up my alley.
0: Yeah.
2: The one I want to see, I haven't seen Backrooms. I want to see Backrooms, and that's available on the old
0: streaming services video on demand.
2: Yeah. I want to see that because I have a fascination with liminal spaces. I've developed a fascination with liminal
0: really?
2: Spaces. Really? You know what I'm talking about? Like,
3: yeah. Because of the Backrooms or just in general?
2: No, just in general. Just it started when I started following people that were going into old abandoned malls.
0: Oh.
2: And, you know, they would walk through abandoned malls, and there's just a creep factor. It's not like horrifying, but it's just unsettling.
0: You know what else is that? That is ocean. Like when people look down and it goes from light to dark, dark, dark, dark.
3: Thalassophobia.
0: Yeah. What is it called?
3: Thalassophobia.
0: Yeah. You know, the Queen Mary, you can look down and they shine the light on the big propeller,
2: uh-huh.
0: And it makes people, it's like makes them sick and uneasy.
2: Oh, yeah.
0: Yeah. So there's some about that. Like you said, space people got their phobias.
2: Yeah. I saw one where it was an abandoned airport in India. That's another one. Ooh. It's any place where there's supposed to be a heavy amount of activity and action and things going on, and it's empty and deserted, and it makes you feel like, you know, the apocalypse has become a reality. It's just... What
0: are you talking about today?
2: Oh, you know, thank goodness for City Sweeney. I was just telling you, you know, it's a relatively slow news day. In my opinion, I try to be honest about these things. I mean, some days are more heavy news oriented than others, but my goodness, I don't think I understand what feminism is anymore. If I am to understand this correctly, Sydney Sweeney is anti-feminist because she doesn't mind posing in the nude.
0: But I
2: thought embracing a woman's body was a part of being a feminist. I'm a little confused how all of this is bathed in.
0: Because I think the thing is, they're taking it as you doing that has made female sports less than, even though you guys are fine with somebody with a wiener playing in your sports.
2: Make it make sense.
0: Yeah, I don't think it can.
2: Make it make sense.
0: That's, the goalpost move.
2: Plus, and then there's another issue. I don't understand why everybody's so upset about this on any side of it. But at the same time, I don't understand why Arch Manning thought it was so hilarious watching a woman get backhanded.
0: Yeah, that was not a good look.
2: Did you see the video?
0: Yeah, that is not a good look.
2: Like, before I saw the video, I thought, oh, you know, he's popping her and it's kind of funny. It's supposed to be funny. And the video, I genuinely don't understand why anybody would think that was funny. So we're going to talk about that.
0: Yeah, there you go. Kids, that's all straight ahead. Matt's here. You guys have a good one. We'll do it again tomorrow.
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1: 3 o'clock on the dot. I'm Ken Weaver with your top stories. Drivers in Clarksville still got a vehicle fire that is blocking the left lane. 24 eastbound at Ross View Road. In Glencliff, we've got a crash. Briley Parkway northbound at 24 south. Got the full forecast and traffic in 5 minutes. Gas Buddy says the average price per gallon in Middle Tennessee now exceeds $4. It is at $4.02. And drivers are voicing frustration over an ongoing repaving project on 65 in Franklin. Channel 4's Amber Giant says they say construction debris has cost them a lot of money in expensive repairs.
6: Jennifer Schultz owns a transportation company and passes through this area of I-65 more times than she can count. She says two rocks hit her window within a week.
7: I have my windshield replaced. It was $800. It chipped the paint on my car.
6: She's not the only driver who suffered damages. Several commuters posted their grievances on Facebook, saying their windshields were cracked and their tires were pumped.
1: TDOT says drivers who believe their vehicles were damaged can file claims through the Tennessee Department of Treasury. The agency expects work on the interstate to wrap up by the end of next month. Nashville's Traffic and Parking Commission has approved a dramatically scaled back plan to ban right turns on red lights at some intersections across the city.
8: Because it was overly broad, and we favor a more balanced approach where we actually do an analysis based on available data.
1: So the proposal now focuses on 59 intersections already studied instead of more than 740 intersections included in the original measure. Metro Council expected to take up that proposal on a second reading today with a final vote possible early next month. New documents about Thomas Crooks, the man accused of attempting to kill President Trump in Butler, Pennsylvania, have been made public. Senator Eric Schmidt, a Republican out of Missouri, joins Fox's America Report, stating the investigation into Crooks needs to be thorough.
9: This isn't some kid who's having problems in school. This is somebody who tried to assassinate the future, the one time and then future president of the United States. And we should leave no stone unturned in this investigation.
1: During testimony before Congress, FBI Director Kash Patel stated investigators found no evidence that Crooks had been in communication with anyone other than his parents in the lead up to the shooting, and that he acted alone. The U.S. publicly confirming for the first time it has weapons in orbit.
10: The U.S. Space Force is now confirming that the U.S. has weapons positioned in Earth orbit and that they exist for both offensive and defensive measures. The admission follows recent remarks by Space Force General Chance Saltzman about space as a warfighting realm.
11: And we've built an organization capable of protecting and defending our interests in space.
10: The admission was immediately condemned by China's government, but the Pentagon blames China for the buildup, claiming they put weapons up there first. President Trump created Space Force in his first term, citing a need to defend U.S. interests in space. Eben Brown, Fox News.
1: That's the latest news. Traffic and weather next. I'm Ken Weaver, WTN News.
4: 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It's

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4: All right, got the usual brake tapping slowdowns to get home on this Tuesday afternoon. In addition, we've got some emergency road work that is blocking the westbound right lane of 40 before you get to downtown. And then eastbound of 40, we've got a multi-vehicle crash that is blocking the eastbound right lane and the right shoulder. Also in Clarksville, a vehicle fire had the left lane blocked, 24 eastbound at Rossview Road. And then in Glencliff, a crash, Bradley Parkway northbound at 24 south. I'm Ken Weaver.
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5: I'm WSMV4 First Alert Meteorologist Melanie Ladib. A heat advisory in place for the mid-state today, lasting through tomorrow at 8 p.m. Feels like temperatures will be around 105 degrees, so limit your time outdoors and stay hydrated. Not much rain in the forecast for us this week either. Maybe a passing shower through the weekend, but very dry and staying very hot. Catch a weather update on the free WSMV4 weather app.
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6: All righty, what's going on, boys and girls, children of all ages? Thank you for being with us. It's the Matt Murphy Radio Show getting underway for another day. Happy to have you with us this Tuesday, September 15, middle of the month. Almost fall. Believe it or not fall yet. You would not think it was fall if you were out of doors. It is very hot. It is very hot. We will discuss how long the current temperature conditions are expected to last. We're hoping, if you're watching on Talk TV, we're kind of hoping for fall in the background there. I like that. I like that design. Leaves are for leaving. Remember that. We're on a variety of platforms today. I'll introduce you to the players that you'll be hearing from time to time over the course of the festivities. It's you and me and Jackson and Ken, and that's just about it. We had a guest as scheduled, but sadly he had to cancel on us. More on that in a moment. You can find us on a variety of platforms, of course, 99.7 FM, from Kentucky to Alabama and all points in between, coast to coast, we like to say. 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You can also find us on Spotify, iHeart, TuneIn. These are three apps where we are found. You can find us on a lot more. Just look us up. If we're not there, tell us. We'll get there. We have our own app, Supertalk 99.7 WTN. You can listen to the radio show that way. And then, of course, there's Talk TV, YouTube, Facebook, Twitter, Twitch, Rumble, always up and running. YouTube, Facebook, Twitter, Twitch, Rumble. 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

0: If you go over there, it will cost you. Hey, Ken.
1: Yes, sir.
0: How much is it costing them to like and subscribe on the YouTube, Facebook, Twitter, Twitch, Rumble?
1: Absolutely nothing, boys. Yeah.
0: Free today, thanks to Ken Weaver. There he is in the News Closet B area, gathering headlines, delivering them twice an hour. And when it breaks, what's up, Brother Weaver?
1: Nothing much here, Brother Murphy, but I was going to ask you, dude,
0: have you been
1: driving through this construction zone on 65 in Franklin where everybody says it's been damaging their cars?
0: Mm-hmm. Yes, I have.
1: Wow.
0: Mm-hmm. So, yeah, a lot of the rocks tumbling up and hitting automobiles and whatnot.
1: Yeah.
0: I got caught up in that in the aftermath of, by the way, let's bring young Jackson Williams. Yes. Jackson Williams behind the glass, making sure that everything that comes out of our speaker sounds as good as humanly possible. Hey, Jackson.
2: Hey, buddy.
0: How you doing?
2: I'm good.
0: So we were leaving the what Jackson felt like was the fabulous feature film, what Matt Murphy felt like was the meh feature film, Acme versus Coyote. And I got caught up in the actual paving efforts on Friday evening. On the way home, I guess they're doing it overnight. But yeah, are people complaining that it's hurting their vehicles, Ken?
1: Yeah, man. I mean, Channel 4 talked to a lady, says it cost her $800 to repair her windshield.
0: Yeah, man, you gotta, I mean, what do you do? Who do you go to?
1: Well, the Tennessee Treasury Department says you can file a claim with them.
0: Uh-huh.
1: And, you know, if you can prove that the damage is from that, they will reimburse you. But how are you going to...
0: That's what I'm laughing at.
1: It's, do you take a picture of you standing by your car in the construction zone?
0: Yeah, how do you prove that? We're going to need proof that this this damage to your windshield happened in the actual construction area. Well, how do you prove that? Do you pull your car over and find the very rock that did the damage?
1: Yeah.
0: Doesn't make a lot of sense.
1: I mean, maybe some people are getting some satisfaction from it, but boy, folks, be careful through that construction on 65 in Franklin.
0: Yeah, it looks like they're nearing completion. I think that they've got, I want to say at least half of the lanes repaved. I think it's a repaving project more than anything. Maybe there's something else going on. But, you know, I typically, Ken, you know what I do? I get out of here at 7 o'clock or thereabouts. Jackson and I wind things down, get out of here around 7:15 or so, and then... And then I get on I-65 southbound. I get in the left-hand lane. That's the lane closest to the wall over there. And I go as fast as humanly possible until I get to Mount Pleasant.
1: Not me, Brother Murphy.
0: No?
1: I'm 10-2 and 70.
0: Right in the center lane there?
1: The left lane.
0: Mm-hmm.
1: Everybody's pissed off behind me.
0: Oh, sure.
1: Actually, you know what? I'm the one getting pissed off.
0: You know what to do. And I rarely do this nowadays because you'll get shot or, you know. I mean, yeah, people are crazy, right?
1: Yes, they are.
0: People are absolutely mentally insane. But
1: they are.
0: One of my more favorite things to do for the left lane slow drivers.
1: Oh, goodness.
0: Wear me down.
1: Oh, yes.
0: Y'all, it's a basic rule that I learned that slower traffic keep to the right.
1: Yes, sir.
0: I mean, and ultimately, the left lane, I mean, I understand that we use it as a driving lane now, but it is designed to be a passing lane. Pass, yes, and then back to the right as you are able.
1: Yes, sir.
0: But you certainly are not to go 5 miles an hour under the speed limit in the left-hand lane.
1: No, sir. Don't get over there if you're not going to go at least the speed
0: limit. At least the speed limit. And, you know, and frankly, let's be honest, I'm looking for 75, maybe 78 miles an hour at minimum, but I won't complain if you're going the speed limit.
1: I'm going the speed limit.
0: Okay, fine, whatever. But you folks that are going 65, so what I like to do, and I don't do it, like I say, don't do it very often anymore because road rage is a real thing.
1: Yes, sir.
0: You just wait and see if they get over. You wait and see if they get over. You wait and see if they get over. If they don't get over and they're going 65, Ken, you know what you do?
1: What's that?
0: You pass them to the right, which is dangerous, right?
1: But yeah, it is.
0: You pass them to the right, and then you get in front of them, and then you go 60.
1: Yeah.
0: Do you know how mad they get? Now, y'all with me? They're going 65 in the 70-mile-an-hour zone in the left-hand lane. You're behind them. You're clearly wanting to go faster than them, and they don't give a rip because they're the only person on planet Earth. So you pass them to the right, you get back in front of them, and then you go slower than they're going. What are you doing at that point, Ken?
1: That is just desserts.
2: You're giving them the exact same thing that they, you're doing the exact same thing that they did to you.
1: Yes, sir.
2: And they don't get it. They just get mad.
1: Oh, they don't like it.
2: Like, well, what do you think I felt like when I was behind you when you were going 65 miles an hour when the speed limit's 70?
1: And their answer is, I don't care about anybody else but me.
2: That's exactly right.
1: And you know, when you look at that driver, they look like that type of person.
0: They don't care, man.
1: They just don't care.
0: They don't care. They're too busy on their phone looking up the TikToks while they're trying to drive.
1: Either that, or they have gotten themselves in the left lane thinking they're going to be able to get out of it, and then they're too terrified to get out of it.
0: Man, you got to get out of it. I mean, we're on the interstate highway, for goodness sake. Let's speed it up. Let's get a little lead foot in that right foot. Come on.
1: Yes, sir.
0: Come on. Let's Denny Hamlin this thing. That was just for you, Jackson. That one was just for you.
3: Well, if we chase Elliott, we'll end up in the wall.
0: With a broken right rear tire. All right. We got, you know what? On days where we are chock full of news, I tell you, we're chock full of news. Is today chock full of news or not? I don't feel like it is.
1: Well, there's a lot of news. It's not necessarily earth-shattering news. A
0: lot of little things.
1: Yeah, there's
0: I would agree with that.
1: A lot of hearings.
0: Yeah.
1: You know, they're in D.C.
0: Yeah. How's old Mitch doing? Is he still round and kicking? Old Mitch McConnell?
1: You better watch your mouth. You better just let me handle the tough votes.
0: Man, that video yesterday was weird.
1: I think that's what that fellow was talking about who texted us that said there was a lot of police presence around his house.
0: Yes.
1: I think you were right. I think that was just Mitch getting out of his car.
0: Mm-hmm. No doubt.
1: Because he had to have help.
0: Yeah, he had to have a large amount of help, and obviously he's in a wheelchair. And friends, I've long stated my position on this, and I will restate it, that we need to institute an upper age limitation in terms of public service. I understand that that will be unfair to some, and I don't care. I started driving when I was 12 years old. I was well capable to operate my mother's vehicle when I was 14 years old. I did so illegally. I was the exception to the rule. Now, I was violating the rule while I drove my mother around. We did it out of necessity because my mother needed to get from here to there and everywhere, and she had a malignant brain tumor, whatever.
1: Yes, sir.
0: Point is, we set minimum age restrictions all the time. We need to set an upper age restriction. I mean, you see way too much of this that goes on with Dianne Feinstein. I mean, does anyone...
1: Dianne Feinstein.
0: Oh, my goodness.
1: Remember, her aide says just vote yes.
0: Right. Her aide was just telling her how to vote. Remember one of the last little interplay, she had a little interplay with a reporter, and the reporter asked her a question, and she didn't know where she was.
1: Yes.
0: I think she thought she was in California or something like that. I mean, guys, I mean, no disrespect to these people. If you love them, I appreciate you, and I appreciate that, but you gotta, does anybody believe that Mitch McConnell's making decisions on his own at this point? I mean, I don't.
1: And he said he was ready to get back to work.
0: I'm ready to go back to work. Hey, Mitch, can you give us a thumbs up? Oh, it's uncomfortable.
1: It is.
0: It's
1: man.
0: Very uncomfortable.
1: It really is. And the margins are so thin right now, Brother Murphy.
0: I know.
1: They're not going to let anybody go.
0: I know.
1: They're
0: I get it.
1: To let them go.
0: I get it. I mean, because think of what we would be getting out of the Senate if Mitch McConnell weren't there. Oh, wait a minute. It'd be the exact... I asked somebody the question. I may have said this on the radio. If the Democrats win the Senate, what changes?
1: Mm-hmm.
0: Now, let's pretend for a moment we keep the House, because we know and I say we because I kind of glom onto the Republican Party. I'm not a Republican. I don't claim to be a Republican. I wouldn't involve myself with any club that would have me as a member. I'm a independent libertarian. But that said, I vote Republican more often than not. So I never vote Democrat. Point being is you hold on to the House of Representatives because obviously if the Democrats take over the House, all they're going to try to do is investigate Donald Trump and impeach him. They've done this before. They did it the last time around. But if you maintain Republican control of the House and the Democrats take over the Senate, what changes? I mean, honestly, honest question. Nothing. The answer is nothing changes because the Republicans aren't doing anything in the Senate anyway, because John Thune has a stick stuck somewhere where the sun don't shine. So yeah, we'll take that on today as we break out some of the news cycle. Some of the big news is what's not happening. No hurricanes in the Atlantic. That's like apparently a big deal. Apparently we are approaching, like, since 1914 or something or another, the longest period of time during hurricane season where there have been no hurricanes to form in the Atlantic Ocean. Thank you, climate change. I knew it. I knew climate change would have good aspects to it. And how about this? Thank you, Donald Trump. Thank you, climate change. In the meantime, the AI battle is heating up. We discussed a little of this yesterday. We'll continue to discuss it today. And I just love the fact that if Donald Trump comes out for oxygen, Democrats will prepare to put on the plastic bags over their heads, right? And so Donald Trump, all he has to do is come out over the weekend and say, you know what? All of these concerns about AI, they're nonsense. They're hooey. They're a hoax. Now, I don't think they're nonsense necessarily. I wouldn't go so far as the president of the United States. But look at the Democrats. Now, the Democrats figure out where they are on a political issue based on where Donald Trump is on a political issue. Now, that said, I'm going to praise Trump for his positioning on that issue. I'm going to praise Donald Trump for where he is and at very least taking a stand. And then I'm going to turn right around and I'm going to criticize the president of the United States about something. Because believe it or not, on occasion, Donald Trump's ego gets in his way just a little bit. And I think that's happened with the Kennedy Center in Washington, D.C. We'll talk about that on the show as we move things around today. But we start. And AI and healthcare, I want to get into that. I did not get into that in a full-throated way yesterday. But I start here. I do not have one single panty in one single wad about Arch Manning. I do not care. But we predicted yesterday in the 6 o'clock hour, as this video came out with Arch making fun of an AI video that shows a fake Steve Sarkisian hitting a fake Holly Rowe, backhanding her violently. And Arch thought it was just an absolute hoot. A little audio video here for those who might have missed it, and we'll play the initial reaction from Arch Manning, because as predicted by me, he has now come out with a stated apology. Let's listen to the original clip.
4: I've seen a few AI edits of stuff, but that's about it. I saw an AI edit of Sark's interview. y'all seen that one? That's a good one. Of him slapping Holly Rowe.
0: Yeah. And so, look, he looks over to his PR person or whomever's in the corner there, and they're saying, you know, shut it down. They knew at the time. When I saw this video, initially I saw the Arch Manning laughing press conference. And I'm thinking, well, you know, whatever. Somebody's going to get their panties in the water about this. Then I went and I watched the actual AI video. And I just don't understand what's so funny about it. I just don't. And I'm not being a stick in the mud. I don't care. I do not care. There's a lot worse on the internet, I promise you. I don't think that anything should happen to Arch Manning. I don't think that anything will happen to Arch Manning. I don't think anything should happen. I mean, I just don't understand what is so funny about it. It's a video of Holly Rowe. For those that don't know, Holly Rowe attempted to interview Steve Sarkisian after the Texas victory, and he didn't have time for it. And he said, you know, go horns, hook him or something, and just ran off. And she was frustrated by that. And somebody changed that into a video of Steve Sarkisian, like, just backhanding her violently. And she lands on the ground and then he runs off. And I consider playing it. I mean, you can find it online. It's fine. I mean,
1: I don't know what's funny about that.
0: That's my thing, Kent, is I'm not butthurt about it. I don't care. I don't think anybody should be punished. I'm not maligning anybody. I just genuinely don't understand what people think is hilarious about a man backhanding a woman to the ground. I just don't. I mean, maybe if you're the Tate brothers, you think that's hilarious. I just don't think that's funny. So, I mean, if y'all can tell me what's funny about it, I mean, someone said, well, it's the absurdity of it because it would never, ever happen. Well, here's the reality. Women get backhanded by men all the time, so it really does happen. Now, Steve Sarkisian would never do it, so I just don't get the connective tissue of why it's funny. I'm not hating on it. I don't care. I don't care enough to hate on it. I don't care enough to expend the emotional energy on it. But I'm here to tell you, help me understand what's so funny about it. Because Arch thought it was a hoot. He was laughing it up. Ah, you see that one? Everybody see? And I'm like, I don't get it. Well, he's now come out with a, as predicted by yours truly, he's now come out with a statement. And you know, and for you fellas that think it's just, I don't get what's such a big deal. Well, I mean, what if it was your wife? What if it was some dude backhanding your wife or backhanding your daughter or backhanding your sister? Would you think it's funny then? Because there's no context, right? What would make it funny is some level of context that would justify the behavior, or it would perhaps be funny if we went with a more absurd approach. Like, we just saw the Acme versus Coyote. So if he took out a big cartoon mallet and hit her over the head with it, bonk, that's, you know, this wasn't absurd. This was very realistic. It looked like he violently backhanded the woman. So I'm not a Pollyanna. I'm not suggesting any of that. I don't want to ban anybody. I don't want to ban anything. I don't want to do any of those things. I just want to understand what's so humorous about, you know, watching an artificial intelligence video of a dude violently striking a woman. Yeah, you know, not for me. But as expected, the do-gooders are out in force and they're very upset about it. And so, as predicted by me yesterday afternoon, here is the statement. In my press conference yesterday, I made an insensitive comment about an AI video. There's nothing funny about it. It's easy to say I didn't mean it, but I know my words and actions were hurtful to a lot of people. I do not take that lightly, and I'm deeply sorry for that. I specifically want to apologize to Holly Rowe for what she has personally had to deal with because of my comments. I have a ton of respect for her and appreciate her showing me grace in this moment. I need to do better and will be more thoughtful moving forward. There's Arch Manning. Any thoughts on this? Your calls coming up. More on the Matt Murphy Show. 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
9: In Montgomery County, a problem. Interstate 24 eastbound at the Rossview Road exit. That's exit 8. The left lane is blocked. The car on fire there. Also in the Five Points area of Franklin, there are police training activities going on there today up until 5 o'clock. That would be around Highway 96 at 5th Avenue. A crash now in the West End area, 440 eastbound between I-40 West and Murphy Road. I'm Jay Harper.
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1: 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I'm Ken Weaver with your top stories. Got the full forecast and traffic in 5 minutes. Driver's Gas Buddy says the average price per gallon in Middle Tennessee is rising today. It now exceeds $4 at $4.02. It's almost at $4.03. Drivers say a repaving project on I-65 in Franklin is costing them money. Damage to their vehicles from rocks and debris kicked up in the construction zone. This driver telling Channel 4 it cost her $800 to repair her windshield.
10: It costs so much, you know, in gas right now. The last thing you need is an added expense of a windshield or paint repairs. I don't even see the reason why they paved. There was nothing wrong with the interstate where they paved it.
1: Now, TDOT says the 6-mile resurfacing project is part of a long-term plan to improve safety, and drivers who believe their vehicles were damaged can file claims through the Tennessee Department of Treasury. The agency expects work on 65 through Franklin to wrap up by the end of October. Neighbors on edge as Smyrna police look for a suspect after a man was shot when he opened the front door of his home on Snowbird Drive Saturday evening.
11: It's very unnerving to know that, you know, somebody can just open their door and that happened. Obviously, we see that, but it's not in our own backyard. Coming out on your front porch, and now you're kind of catching yourself looking around. And that's never been the feeling before.
1: Now, that woman talking to Channel 4, the shooter described as a slender man, and detectives also trying to determine whether a getaway driver was involved. Police believe the suspect may have driven north on Florence Road at a high rate of speed to get away. That's the latest news. Traffic and weather next. I'm Ken Weaver, WTN News.
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5: From the United Structural Systems WTN Traffic Center.
1: All right, on the West End, we picked up a crash 440 eastbound between I-40 West and Murphy Road. Got a crash Gallatin Pike Avenue at Stratton Avenue. And in Clarksville, still dealing with a vehicle fire from earlier. It had the left lane blocked there at 24 eastbound at Rossview Road. I'm Ken Weaver.
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12: I'm WSMB4 First Alert Meteorologist Melanie Ladiv. A heat advisory in place for the mid-state today, lasting through tomorrow at 8 p.m. Feels like temperatures will be around 105 degrees, so limit your time outdoors and stay hydrated. Not much rain in the forecast for us this week either. Maybe a passing shower through the weekend, but very dry and staying very hot. Catch a weather update on the free WSMV4 weather app.
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0: Super Talk 99.7 WTN. Matt Murphy, Jackson Williams behind the glass, screening your telephone calls, making sure that everything that comes out of our speaker sounds as good as humanly possible. Ken Weaver back in News Closet B. He's already on top of a fresh batch of headlines. He will deliver said same in less than a half an hour. It was at this time that we were to speak with Congressman Matt Van Epps. Sadly, the congressman got caught up in voting. We have offered the entire day for him. I mean, I'm certain that Van Epps will be back on with us very soon. We haven't talked to him in a little bit, representing the 7th Congressional District. I'm certain that he will be back before you know it, but we had scheduled to have him on today, and he unfortunately had to reschedule that conversation. Was looking forward to talking with him about artificial intelligence and the like. The AI battle has heated up. Pretty funny. The Democrats didn't seem to know where they were on this issue until Donald Trump took a stand on it. Donald Trump takes a stand on it, and suddenly the Democrats know exactly where they are, because isn't that the way that it goes? Donald Trump says that he's for sunshine and the Democrats want rain. Donald Trump is pro-oxygen and the Democrats ask for plastic bags to put over their heads. Donald Trump comes out pro-cancer, they're against cancer. Against cancer, they're for cancer. It's all about what Trump wants and what he doesn't, which is one of the reasons that I am so focused or attempt to be focused on the November election cycle, because it's so important. The Democrats take over certainly the House of Representatives. I say that, and at the same time, I don't know what the Senate does to get out of this logjam. I don't know what the Senate does to actually move legislation forward of any note, of any worth, over the last 2 years of the Trump presidency. I mean, I'll ask you this, and perhaps I am allowing the little devil on my shoulder to take over. I talk about those angels and those devils quite often. I battle my own pessimism, but considering that we are less than 2 months away from the November election cycle, I mean, are we done with the Trump presidency? Is that what we're doing now? Or is there hope that we can accomplish more? Now, obviously, the executive branch is going to continue to plow the road. The executive branch will continue, hopefully, to increase deportations. The executive branch will hopefully continue to remove those who should not have been here in the first place. Thank you, Joe Biden and the Biden administration. They've been doing that quite effectively and quite well. The Trump administration will continue to move forward on those things that they can do without Congress. But, you know, Congress is an equal branch of government, too. 8150, Matt, what's your opinion on Trump giving us $5,000 if hold on. Okay, I'm going to answer this question in just a second. I'm going to Stephen first, but if you've not heard my opinion on this, y'all need to buckle your seatbelts because it's not going to be good. Hello, Stephen. How are you?
18: I'm doing quite glorious, Matt. How are y'all doing?
0: I'm great. Thank you for calling.
18: Absolutely. So I understand I'm filling in for Congressman Van Epps today. So I apologize in advance for the significance downgrade and importance. But
0: I like it, though.
18: But just so there's no misunderstanding, I love Holly Rowe. I've got tremendous respect for her, and she's been a huge advocate for women's sports and what she's gone through and done in the fight against cancer. It's really incredible, and especially love the fact that she's never been shy about her love for the Tennessee Volunteers. So essentially, I think you've just got to take the magnitude of the moment into account with Coach Sark and Holly. So Texas was down 23-3 and came all the way back to win in the fourth quarter. So, you know, Sark's adrenaline is through the roof, and clearly an interview is probably the last thing on his mind. So you go back to halftime. Laura Rutledge already tried to get him to interview earlier at that point, and she was unable to do so. So
0: yeah, they had some technical, for those that don't know, they had some technical issues at halftime. Sark waited, and Laura Rutledge actually said that he had waited for a good amount of time. And he finally said, I got to go to the locker room. And so that was on them. And maybe that happened in the aftermath of the game, too. I don't want to get in your way here, Stephen, but I would say I think it's a part of the arrangement that the coaches agree to be interviewed. Sure. I think that's kind of a part of it, that the sideline reporters get a couple of questions before the game, a couple of questions at halftime, and a couple of questions after the game. I assume that's for the winning coach. So, I mean, I think that's a part of the arrangement with the league and the network. I don't know the technical details, but one way or the other, I mean, I don't fault Sark for, I mean, you know, if he wants to run off and not do the interview, that's his business, you know?
18: Right. Yeah. And I'm unfamiliar as well. I believe it's built in with a contract either with the school, with ESPN. I'm unsure. I can't really elaborate further on that. But back to what I was saying, you know, you have to kind of take the magnitude into account. The fourth quarter come back down 20 points. And, you know, he's emotional in that moment. And the last thing that he wants to do at that moment is stop for an interview. So basically, the clip itself, what y'all are referring to, you know, it's not funny that Holly's getting smacked. It's just the absurdity of Sark's, you know, belief. I don't want to have to talk to a reporter right now. That energy and turning it up a thousand, that's sort of what makes it funny. Just the context, I feel, you might have missed from being down that much and all the emotion kind of playing into account.
0: Why would that make you want to hit a woman?
18: I know. Essentially, I was saying it's the absurdity of that clip kind of translating into his energy, not wanting to have to, you know, in that exact moment, coming back, not wanting to have to speak to a reporter.
0: No, I mean, I get what you're saying. I'm not trying to argue with you. I think I understand your point. I don't quite understand why you wouldn't want to. I mean, I understand why you want to celebrate with your team. I could understand it if you had lost, why you wouldn't want to speak to a reporter, why you wouldn't want to fulfill your obligations to speak to a reporter after an almost unprecedented comeback. I mean, I think it's the first time that a number one team has allowed an opposing team to come back from 20 plus points down since the early 1990s. I mean, it was a huge game. I was watching. So, I get all of that. Like I said, you know, I'm it's not a big deal to me. I don't care that much. I just don't understand. It does not reach the level of absurdity to make it funny to me. It was a man backhanding a woman and then running off.
18: Sure. It's a very, very bad look for Arch. You know, the Mannings, I assume they are highly embarrassed of his actions. Like you mentioned, you know, the PR person, you know, gave a look. Yeah, it's a very bad look. And again, I don't agree. I'm not saying it's okay to hit a woman. That's not what I was implying. But
0: no,
18: I mean,
0: no, I know that. I know that.
18: Yeah, but the joke's just how absurd the AI clip is and how it takes, you know, Coach Sark wanting no part of the interview and that crazy emotional moment. But
0: I guess I get what you're saying, Stephen, and I hear you. I hear you clearly, and I don't disagree that I think that's what people find funny in it. I guess for me, there was not an absurdity in the clip. The clip was realistic. And I guess that's what bothered me. If it was more absurd, if it was, you know, Steve Sarkisian, you know, body slamming Holly Rowe, for example, like picking her up over his head and body slamming her, then what we find funny is always going to be different. You know, humor is different to each individual and those who receive it. And things don't offend me. I mean, this didn't offend me. I just didn't find it funny, but it's all good. It's all good. I mean, look, Arch Manning apologized as predicted because, you know, in our society, you can't do anything that's off color or like that without having to profusely apologize to everyone involved. Thank you, Stephen, for the call. I do appreciate it. And I don't disagree. I mean, once again, it's not that big of a deal. I just didn't understand what the humor was. 615-737-9986. Who made the video? You listeners are missing a lot of information that I think you assume we all know. Oh, well, your listeners. Yeah, so it was an AI video. Do you know who made it, Jackson? I don't know who made it.
3: A burner.
0: Yeah, just, you know, some rando. I mean, just some anon troll made a video with AI that, you know, probably a Longhorn fan that didn't like Holly Rowe very much, or just a Longhorn fan that thought it would be funny. So it's just a video. Arch, the story is only in the news because Arch Manning brought it up in his press conference and thought that it was uproariously funny. I mean, we are living in a society where, I mean, once again, that Callaway golf situation with good golf, I didn't understand why people reacted in the way that they did. They tried to make a joke about a movie Obsession that involved a guy tackling a woman for trying to touch his golf club. And those guys got destroyed over it. I don't know if y'all saw that story or not. Callaway Golf teamed up with a company called Good Golf. These are guys that were internet influencers that turned their internet influence into a pretty significant golfing company with apparel and other things. They were going to sponsor a golf tournament this year, a professional golf tournament. They had a relationship with Callaway. They did an ad. Callaway approved the ad where one of the co-owners of Good, I've never seen the movie Obsession, so I don't understand the connection. But apparently, it was a takeoff on Obsession, where he's got a new Callaway driver, and a woman goes over, one of his playing partners goes over and is about to touch his driver, and he runs over and just tackles her, like a football tackle. Like, do not touch my driver. Don't you ever try to touch my driver. And because it was a guy tackling a girl in a violent fashion, Callaway eliminated their partnership from Good Good, canceled their contract. The PGA Tour canceled the contract with Good Good. They, like, fired their CEO for no reason. I mean, the cascade of condemnation was insanely over the top. So you're not getting that from me. I just don't understand what's funny about it. 615-737-9986. Now, back to the question at hand. Matt, what is your opinion on Trump giving us $5,000 if Republicans win? Do you think Trump's doing it because he thinks he'll lose? It's a bad idea. It goes against everything that I thought conservatives stood for. I'm a small government libertarian. It goes against everything that I stand for. It represents a redistribution of wealth. I do not care who does it. I do not care who proposed it. If it's such a good idea, why don't we do it now? Let me say it again. If Donald Trump thinks this is such a good idea, why doesn't he do it right now before the election? Instead, he chose to hold the election over our heads as bait. It smacks of a little bit of desperation on the part of the Republican Party. That's what I have to say about that. What do you say about it? 615-737-9986. It's 51 after the hour on Super Talk.
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5: In Montgomery County, I-24 eastbound at exit 8 still have the left lane blocked due to a vehicle fire. 440 westbound at the I-24 exit, a crash. Also 440 eastbound between I-40 west and Murphy Road. We have a wreck there in the west end area. Gallatin Pike at Stratton Avenue also reporting a crash. And the North Loop starting to jam up 65 north around Rosa Parks. I'm Jay Harbor.
6: 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Apparently costing drivers money too. 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
7: Hey Jackson, as the you're the youngster on the show. What is a simp? I'm being referred to as a simp. I don't even know what that is.
8: You're like crushing on somebody.
7: Okay. Is that a good thing?
6: Somebody's crushing on Murphy?
7: Somebody crushing on me? I got called a simp. And I don't even know what that is. I think let me look it up. Let's see what a simp is. I might be saying something that's nasty.
6: Watch out now.
7: Ken Weaver just does the news, y'all. What you got over there, Jackson? You got it?
6: I got something.
7: Yeah.
6: Says simp is a slang term for someone who shows excessive, desperate, or submissive attention and affection to another person.
7: Usually without receiving anything in return. I'm looking at the same thing.
6: I have no idea what that would be.
7: So I'm a simp for supporting Donald Trump until he does something that I don't support, and then I don't support Donald Trump? I would think that that's somebody that is analyzing each given situation or each given issue on its own merit and not compromising my position on or principles on those issues. I don't know. I don't think this person knows what a simp is. That's what I'll say. Michael is next on the issue of the $5,000. A lot of people want the $5,000, by the way. A lot of y'all want the $5,000. There was one guy that said he wants it. He needs a new horse trailer. I'm like, well, I appreciate the honesty. That's fair.
6: I mean, why not?
7: Why not? I mean, I think Jackson could do with the $5,000. Jackson, if we get $5,000, I'm going to give you mine.
8: Thanks, buddy.
7: You're welcome. Michael?
9: Hey, man, you there?
7: Yep, yeah, man.
9: I'm here.
7: What's up?
9: Hey, Holly has been a joke. First of all, it's a joke, and most people don't like female reporters. They put them in about 25 years ago. It's been a joke. She's a big joke. The black conservative was eating her up today. You know what I'm talking about? He's a big guy. He's got a radio station, a radio program. He was tearing her up. He says she's the biggest joke. She knows nothing about sports, never has. But anyway, but the other part, why would you disagree with giving Americans $50,000 a piece when we have spent billions on foreigners, illegal foreigners in this country for 15 years, mm-hmm. and you're complaining about us Americans who live here and our citizens getting $5,000?
7: Hold on, Michael. Let's talk. I tell you what. Here's what I want to do, because I want to have a rational conversation about it. I'm going to put you on hold. Let's talk about it. I don't think that one has to do with the other. I think you and I agree that it's wrong. The taxpayer-funded benefits that have gone to illegal aliens are wrong. So if one's wrong and I think the other's wrong, who's being consistent? I'm being consistent. You're not being consistent. But I want to discuss it. I want to have a reasonable conversation about it, because I disagree with the $5,000. It is wrong. It is big government conservatism. Now, to Trump's point, or to Trump's credit, he's never claimed to be a fiscal conservative. But I'm happy to discuss. As far as sideline reporters, I could do without them. I mean, I could do without them at all, but I mean, but they have them. And the coaches know that they're going to be asked questions, and the coaches are expected contractually to answer said questions. That's, you know, that's all that is. But I don't have a problem with Sark running away. 4 o'clock, Super Talk 99.7
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6: I'm Ken Weaver with your top stories. Got the full forecast and traffic coming up in 5 minutes. Gasoline prices on the rise in Middle Tennessee. Gas Buddy putting the average over $4 per gallon today. It's at $4.02. And the 65 construction zone through Franklin's costing drivers money in repairs from thrown rocks, cracking windshields, or popping tires. Here's Channel 4's Amber Giant.
11: The construction is happening on a six-mile stretch between the Goose Creek Bypass and the McEwen exit, which TDOT says is part of their three-year repavement plan.
12: And that old pavement that is left behind, we have to mill that off. And with that comes, you know, some of those rocks that may be left behind. They're sweeping afterwards, too. However, some debris can get on the side, on the shoulders.
13: No, they needed like a shop vac out there or something like that.
11: If construction has damaged your car, you can file a claim through the Tennessee Department of Treasury showing proof of the damage and the exact location.
6: TDOT says that work's expected to wrap up by the end of next month. The Attorney General downplaying doomsday concerns about artificial intelligence. Fox's Jared Halpern has more from the White House.
14: Attorney General Todd Blanche says it's not the Justice Department's role to regulate AI.
15: AI is extraordinarily beneficial to our society. There's a lot of great work that AI does, and it's also something that conveniently has become a flashpoint this week, and the president spoke about that, and I very much agree with him.
14: President Trump has described new warnings about AI as a hoax and a sick conspiracy to benefit China. He says the only safeguard needed for AI is a strong and smart president. But leading AI figures warn federal intervention is needed and development of the technology should slow down. At the White House, Jared Halpern, Fox News.
6: A new batch of FBI investigative documents revealing additional details about the man who attempted to assassinate Donald Trump during the 2024 campaign rally in Butler, Pennsylvania. The records show Thomas Matthew Crooks reportedly had few close relationships and rarely displayed strong emotions, according to his father. Agents also documented his use of the alias Bob Dole while receiving packages prior to the shooting. The newly disclosed files answer some questions about Crooks' background, but not why he carried out the attack. And the Department of Justice stepping up election fraud prosecutions, announcing arrests in Texas.
16: U.S. Attorney Ryan Rabel in the Northern District of Texas announcing charges against seven illegal immigrants accused of illegally voting in federal elections or falsely claiming U.S. citizenship.
17: Over the past week, six defendants by my office were indicted and another charged by criminal complaint. Arrests have already been executed. As of this morning, we got the last individual, an illegal from Mexico.
16: The defendant, including a previously deported convicted felon, are also accused of unlawfully casting ballots in the 2024 presidential election, the bust part of the DOJ's broader push to find and prosecute election crimes. Jeff Manasso, Fox News.
6: That's the latest news. Traffic and weather next. I'm Ken Weaver, WTN News.
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1: Green Hills got a crash. Woodmont Boulevard at Hillsborough Pike. In Pegram, 40 westbound at McCrory Lane. Talbot's Corner, you got a stalled vehicle on the left shoulder. 65 southbound at 24 north. South Nashville, about to clean up a crash here. 440 westbound at 24. And TDOT says they're still working where a vehicle caught fire. The left lane was blocked. 24 eastbound at Rossview Road. I'm Ken Weaver.
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2: I'm WSMV4 First Alert Meteorologist Melanie Ladib. A heat advisory in place for the mid-state today, lasting through tomorrow at 8 p.m. Feels like temperatures will be around 105 degrees, so limit your time outdoors and stay hydrated. Not much rain in the forecast for us this week either. Maybe a passing shower through the weekend, but very dry and staying very hot. Catch a weather update on the free WSMV4 weather app.
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3: 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We're also on Spotify, iHeart, TuneIn. You can also look us up on Talk TV. Find us there. YouTube, Facebook, Twitter, Twitch, Rumble. Like, subscribe. Give us the old thumbs up. Who's giving us the thumbs up today? Look at there. Let's see. We got, let me just reset it. I want to see how many thumbs up we've gotten so far. We've gotten a lot of people watching. A lot of people are watching. And only 31 thumbs up. Y'all need to give the thumbs up. Come
4: yes,
3: on.
4: Sir.
3: Y'all, come on. There's 150 some odd people watching right now, and only 31 thumbs up?
4: Let's just give us a thumbs up.
3: I mean, come on, just give us a thumbs up. That's all we're asking for. And you know what many of our listeners are asking for, Ken?
4: What's that?
3: The $5,000. They want it. They don't care. A lot of you are suggesting that if you got the $5,000, you're telling me what you would do with it. And I've got two people already saying that they were going to buy, one's going to buy a dump trailer, and another's going to buy a horse trailer. So there's a lot of trailer buying going on. But, you know, I guess I can appreciate it. Also, 0607 writes in and says, Ken Weaver needs to get some of those egg cartons for the newsroom like that fellow. I can't even get there. Hold on. He sent a picture with it. It's pretty funny. Ken Weaver needs to get some of those egg cartons for the newsroom like that fellow on Hee Haw.
4: What?
3: He sent the pic, Ken. It's pretty funny.
4: Let me see it.
3: Hold on. Here. Hold on, I gotta move. Stand by. Here, pull that thing up.
4: Jim. Oh, I remember that
3: guy.
4: Remember
3: that
4: guy? Remember
3: that
4: guy? Yes.
3: Yeah. Old hee-haw fella. K-O-R-N, Corn Radio.
4: Corn Radio.
3: You've got some of those behind you, though. You've got a few of those.
4: No, I don't. It's foam.
3: Yeah,
4: it's not egg cartons.
3: Are those egg cartons? I think that's foam he's got, too. But I don't know. What do I know? We used to use egg cartons.
4: Didn't the eggs used to come in foam?
3: Did they?
4: No, I guess they were always either styrofoam
3: or
4: cartons.
3: Like a

0: Styrofoam.
1: Yeah, like, I mean, that's what I remember.
2: Well, that's what they come in now.
1: Yeah, they got a little styrofoam, but they at one time they were in kind of a cardboard almost.
2: Yeah, and the eggs I have right now, they're in styrofoam.
1: Yeah.
3: I thought you had to go get them from the chickens.
1: You know, we had a bad experience getting them from the chickens recently. I'm not even kidding. I'm telling you, the Amish have let me down. I'm gonna slam on the Amish right now because I know they're not listening
2: what
1: to the
2: happened,
1: radio.
2: Brother Murphy?
1: Well, we got some bad eggs, Ken.
2: Bad eggs?
1: Right. So the idea is, y'all tell me if I'm wrong. If I'm lying, I'm dying. I've always been told that if you get the egg straight from the butt of the chicken and you don't wash it, you don't have to refrigerate it. Now, that is a fact that I have learned from childhood, that there is a protective membrane around that egg. The whole point is the egg would, I mean, that's the whole, you know, the egg would lay there in the nest and you wouldn't have to refrigerate the egg. Now, that isn't an unlimited amount of time, but what I've been told is if you don't wash them and wash the membrane off the egg, that you can leave the egg at room temperature for several weeks.
2: Interesting.
1: Mm-hmm. So I say that, but then I say this, that several of the eggs that we got from I think it was an Amish family. We got a couple of bad eggs. And if you've got a dozen eggs and you open up one of them and it's rotten, you crack one and it's rotten, and then you crack another one and it smells funny, guess what you have to do with the rest of the eggs?
2: You got to throw them out.
1: You got to throw every one of those eggs out.
2: Go ahead.
1: No, you just do. I mean, I can't risk it. What were you about to say?
2: I took a chance last week.
1: Yeah?
2: One of the eggs in my carton was cracked.
1: Mm-hmm.
2: But the innards were still in it.
1: You eat that egg?
2: I did.
1: Yeah?
2: And it didn't do anything to me.
1: Well,
2: but yeah. I was worried about it because I thought, well, what if something's gotten inside it? Or you know, what if something's grown? I smelled it. It smelled fine. It smelled like an egg. I mean, it's not pleasant. Inside of an egg's not pleasant to smell.
1: Right. Not a raw egg.
2: But I eat it right up.
1: You know, I mean, I would go for it. I mean, I've had cracked eggs in the past. You know, store-bought eggs. I call them store-bought eggs.
2: Store-bought.
1: And, you just go ahead and you just scramble that thing up or do what you got to do with it. And normally... I don't know why this makes me feel better about it when that's happened to me, Ken, and it's happened from time to time where you get that cracked egg and you see the little bit of goo that might be coming out of there.
2: Yeah.
1: And if I go ahead and use that one, I mix it up with several other uncracked eggs so that, you know.
2: Try to fix it.
1: If this egg's a little spoiled, then if I cover it up with the other eggs that aren't, then everything will be fine.
2: I got a question. How come the eggs you buy fresh are brown or have speckles on them, but the eggs in the grocery store are white?
1: Don't they bleach them, don't they?
2: Oh.
1: I think they bleach.
2: Okay. All right, that makes sense.
1: I mean, some eggs come out white, but I love going to Farm Fresh and finding there are so many different colors, Ken.
2: Yeah.
1: You can get almost a rose-colored egg. You can get a greenish egg, a blue egg, and then all manner of brown. Oh, yes.
2: Well, they seem to taste better.
1: They do. I agree with you. And the shells on the brown eggs seem to be harder than the white eggs, to me.
2: Yeah.
1: Man, we're getting a lot of egg response here. I can't keep up with the texts that are coming in on the eggs. Different chickens lay different color eggs, says 1733. With the non-refrigerated eggs that have the membrane on them, what you do is you put them in a bowl of water, and if the egg sinks, you throw it away, and if it floats, it's a good egg.
3: Where do you get them Tennessee orange eggs?
1: You know, I've seen eggs that are almost like an orange. And let me tell you this, Jackson, you need to be buying Farm Fresh, because you buy an egg from the grocery store and crack it, and that yolk is all yellow.
3: Those are for throwing at Lane Kiffin.
1: Lane Kiffin eggs. That and mustard.
3: And golf balls. I got a fresh sleeve of Pro V1s ready for November. And Lane, that's not a threat, I promise.
2: You better be careful, Jackson.
1: We need to go together because I just had an idea for a artificial intelligence video. Some on-the-field shenanigans afterwards.
3: Is it Lane slapping me?
1: No, it's you. No, no, I was going the other direction. Dude, I was going, you popping Lane one.
2: If Lane gets hit in the head with a golf ball now, Brother Jackson, they're going to come looking for you.
1: Fair.
3: They'll never find me.
1: Fair.
3: I'm quicker than I look.
1: He's, when he gets rolling downhill, you'll never catch him. So, eggs that flow. So, now there's a big, y'all, Jackson, will you do me a favor? Will you ask artificial intelligence, are eggs that float bad? Are eggs that sink bad? Because now there's a huge debate that has just broken out. I don't even think that it's a debate. Everybody's saying floating eggs are bad.
2: Well, now I got to go home and try to float my eggs.
1: That sounds like you're doing something dirty.
3: Bad eggs float.
1: Hey, hey, Jen. You want to float the eggs tonight? Hello? Shaboom. Door slam. Okay. Well, if you don't float them with me, I'm going to float them by myself.
2: Oh, goodness.
1: You need to do your womanly duty and float these eggs with me. Apparently, eggs that float are bad, and that is almost universal. Jackson just said it. Jackson just told us.
2: That's the way to go, Brother Jackson.
1: Thank you, Jackson. It's a gas buildup inside of the egg. So if your egg floaters are bad. Floaters are bad all the way around.
3: And if you have a floating egg, I'll take it for November 7th.
1: And save that back for little Lane coming into town?
3: Yep.
1: Oh, man, it's going to be fun.
3: First time since 2021 I was at that game.
1: Yeah, was that a mustard game?
3: Yes, golf well, game? The whole student section was escorted out by the lovely University of Tennessee police.
1: Was it the entire student section?
3: Yes, because I did not throw anything because I was on the third row and I was dodging stuff.
1: And you just...
3: I saw a tuba player get bodied by a full beer can.
1: So...
2: Ow!
1: And you... So you were trying to, like, plead innocence. Like, hey, I've done nothing, and they didn't care.
3: Oh, they just, no, they just got us all out of there.
1: Get the hell out of here.
3: We snuck back in, though.
2: You got to be careful.
3: Statute of limitations on this is gone, right?
1: Oh, yeah.
3: Yeah, we snuck back in. We just went to the other side of the stadium. They didn't have any security over there because the game's about to end. So we just walked in and sat in the end zone.
1: Slide back in. Bring your mustard with you. You bring your mustard with you?
3: I did not have any mustard with me.
1: Why mustard?
3: Because it's so the concession stands used to have bottles of mustard that you could put on your hot dog.
1: Oh, so it was just a convenient projectile?
3: Yes. Nobody brought their mustard.
1: No, I thought there was some significance to the mustard, like Lane had made a comment.
3: They were just throwing something at him, and they found the French's mustard.
1: It was just whatever was at hand.
3: I'm telling you, brother, I saw some crazy things that night.
2: Man,
1: I feel like Lane brings it on himself.
2: He's got to go to Oxford this
3: Saturday.
2: There were
3: band members crying.
1: Man, the Grove is going to be
2: crazy. I'm telling you, man.
1: This weekend. All right, real quick, let's have some egg talk, and then we'll get back into the $5,000 conversation, because we lost Michael. Michael, call me back. I really want to have this conversation, because Michael seemed very concerned that I was not interested in the $5,000. Folks, this is big government conservatism. I don't care who proposes it. What are we even talking about? It's $1.35 trillion added to the federal deficit on top of the $2 trillion we overspend on an annual basis. And we're, you know, the so-called conservatives are in charge. Where are the conservatives? And people are justifying this. You know why people are justifying it? Because they're greedy. This is why we can't get the debt under control. This is why America will cease to exist as a freedom-loving nation and will roll over into socialism. Because when it comes home to roost, boy, oh boy, we can't handle it. And before y'all ask, yes, I did cash the $1,200 check because I didn't know what else to do, and I'm not spitting back in the ocean. And no, if I got the $5,000 this time around, I wouldn't take it. I would cash it, and I would give it to Jackson because Jackson deserves it.
3: So now I am in favor of the $5,000 checks.
1: Because for you, you know, extra $5,000. I mean, you're doubling down on that. Hey, you should get Ken on your side there.
3: We're going to get Weaver some AC.
2: Well, I could fix my AC.
1: That's fair, Ken.
2: I mean, I'd...
1: How about a new ride? $5,000? A little trade-in action? I mean, you could get $700-$800 for that car yours.
2: That's the truth. Yes. Yeah, the air conditioner is more expensive than the car.
1: How's that been, Ken, riding in?
2: Today, it was like someone had four giant hair dryers on me.
1: Wait, the windows
2: just
1: were down?
2: Full blast.
1: Just full blast.
2: Yeah, and my beard was hanging out the driver's side window.
1: Oh, my goodness. I tried, when I parked today, I tried to guarantee a thunderstorm this afternoon because I cracked my windows.
2: Oh, yeah, that helps.
1: That is almost a thunderstorm guarantee. But, man, the grass is dry, y'all.
2: Yeah, 24 is brown.
1: Yeah, it is bad.
2: 24 is brown between Nashville and Murfreesboro.
1: I wanted to start my bonfire this past weekend, and I decided not to do it because it's so dry. I was worried. I was worried that a tender would poosh, set off the neighborhood. Ruth has a thought on eggs. Hey, Ruth.
0: Hi. You were talking about eggs.
1: I was.
0: Okay. I have a grandson in Louisiana, and he raises chickens and raises eggs. And that's what he says about don't wash the eggs. He puts them out on his porch, and you could go by and put money in the till and take a dozen eggs.
1: Well, that's nice. I mean, we have a lot of those stands around my neck of the woods down in Mount Pleasant. Absolutely love them. Love those little places.
0: Yeah, that's what he does. He makes a good living doing that. And he just says, do not wash the eggs. Okay, I just wanted to know you were right.
1: Well, I'm glad. Well, thank you, Miss Ruth. I mean, that's what I've always been told is that if you have farm eggs, don't wash them, and then you don't have to refrigerate them, and they last a couple to 3 weeks. You got to use them in that cycle of time. And from what we have learned from the multitude of super texters that have chimed in on this matter, if it floats, throw it out. Or actually, if it floats, put it in the mail, care of Jackson Williams, care of this radio station, 10 Music Circle East, Nashville, Tennessee.
3: And don't send it. We'll get in trouble.
1: That's actually good executive producing.
2: That's right, Brother Jackson.
1: That's pretty solid executive producing. Please don't send it. Do not, under any circumstances.
3: Especially in this heat.
1: Under any circumstances. If you send us raw eggs in the mail, we will send the EBI to your home. That's the Egg Bureau of Investigation. Michael has one final thought. We're not talking about eggs after we go to the break. Hey, Michael, how are you?
4: I'm doing well, brother. Yourself?
1: I'm good. What's on your mind?
4: Well, everybody seemed to cover it, but they're 100% correct. If you leave the bloom on, it's called a bloom on the egg. It's good, and believe it or not, you can last up to 3 months, especially if you refrigerate them. And the way to tell, like they said, if they lay flat in the bottom of the water, they're 100% good. You want them to watch when they start to tilt up on their end on one end. That's the best time to boil them. And the difference between a country egg and the city egg or the store-bought egg is just the processing. They take away all that hindrance, that shell. They break the shell down a little bit, which allows that thinness to come in. And that's why your store-bought eggs are so thin running, because they've already started to break down on the inside, on the yolk and on the egg whites and everything else. They've already started to break down.
1: Mm-hmm.
4: But you can also do a glassing with them, and they'll last for over a year.
1: Whoa.
2: Man.
1: What is that? What did you just call it?
4: Glassing.
1: Yeah, what is that?
4: Yeah, so you can look it up. You can look it up. It's a water mixture that they put in. That's the way the Amish do it themselves, and that's the way Quakers do, and Mennonites. They do what's called glassing. And what it is, it's a process. You put it in a jar, and you put water and vinegar and other stuff inside of there, oil, like olive oil, mm-hmm. Vegetable oil, and it mixes it up, and you put them down in there, and they'll sink to the bottom, and it keeps all oxygen. It sort of like vacuum seals them in that, and no air breaks down that membrane.
1: That is, that's fascinating.
4: It's called glassing. Yeah,
1: glassing. Got it. That's great stuff. That's great info, Michael. That's the best info we've had all day, and I've been on for an hour and a half. How about that?
2: Well, I got one more question.
1: Hey, Michael, Ken Weaver's got a question.
4: Yes, sir.
2: How many eggs will a single chicken lay in a week?
4: So it depends on what type you get. You get different types. You'll have my favorites are the barred rocks. Of course, you love the Easter eggers. Those are the multicolors. Those are what you call like the Easter eggers, or what they are. They play blues, greens, all different other colors. They're obscure. A good barred rock or an Easter egger that's fed correctly and gets enough sunlight can bear two a day.
1: Two a day.
2: That's breakfast.
4: They can
2: every
4: bear
2: day.
4: Two a day.
1: Oh yes.
4: Well, the most chickens I've ever had at one time was 30. And that was just on a farm, a small little lot I had that they run in. They keep you want to get rid of ticks and chiggers and everything else in your yard and bugs, get chickens.
2: That's right.
4: They'll have none of that. Yep. You'll have none of that. I hate guineas. Guineas do the same thing, but they chirp. They're too loud. They're like the neighborhood. Just, they're just too loud. I'll just put it that way. That and the peacock. But if you get a good barred rock and keep them in good sunlight, you'll get 2 eggs a day. Wow. Now, they do have downtime during the winter, so you'll have a downtime. And that's about 2 or 3 months. And they'll usually give birth maybe 3 or 4 years, depending on health.
1: And then I was about to say, at some point, chickens will stop producing eggs.
4: That is correct.
1: Yeah. Michael, one final thought. Was I right on the mass production of eggs? They bleach them, right?
4: Oh, they don't bleach them. They don't bleach them. They send them through a process that breaks them down and gets them whatever you want to call pasteurizes them, kind of like your milk and stuff.
1: And that creates the white.
4: The white's already there. That's just a different egg. You have different types of chickens. Type of chicken.
1: Okay.
4: Yeah, that's what they. The chicken itself lays those colors regardless.
1: I got you.
4: But your store-bought mass producers, like your leghorns, you know, foghorn leghorns.
1: Uh-huh. Yeah.
4: Those kind of like that. You have different birds that are made for different things. So a few that are made for both, which would be like I said, a barred rock is made for a good meat bird and a good egg bird. And there's other ones, the big reds and stuff like that. But there's all different types. But most people like the Easter eggers. They're a good egg, and they have the colors, you know, the greens, the browns, the blues, and they're just wonderful.
1: Hey, Michael.
4: The best pets ever. Best pets ever. Beside a dog, of course.
1: Well, no, quite. Well, okay, chickens are the best pets ever. I love that. All right, Jackson, can we get the horn guy to give Michael a little blast here? Michael, I'm going to proclaim something. You are our official egg expert on the Matt Murphy Show. Do you accept this honor?
4: I do, but I doubt that's honestly the truth, but I appreciate it.
1: No, tell you something. You are it. If we have any future egg questions, Michael, you have to be at the ready.
4: I will. Just check out that glassing. It's really impressive.
1: Okay, I will do. Thank you, brother.
4: All right, boss.
1: Appreciate it. Take care. That's pretty impressive. Glassing, they call it. And some people are saying it's lime and water. I'm getting a couple of different recipes. 26 after the hour. 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
12: A new crash in the Green Hills area, Woodmont Boulevard at Hillsboro Pike. A crash also reported in Antioch. Harding Pike westbound at Mount View Road, 40 westbound at McCrory Lane, exit 192 near Pegram, a crash, 65 southbound at exit 88, a stalled vehicle, and we have another crash, 440 westbound at the I-24 exit. I'm Jay Harper.
2: Ken Weaver with your top stories. Got the full forecast and traffic coming up in 5 minutes. Motorists traveling through a construction zone on 65 in Franklin say loose gravel and debris are damaging vehicles. Channel 4's Amber Giant says some drivers report paying hundreds of dollars for windshield replacements after rocks struck their cars.
13: If construction has damaged your car, you can file a claim through the Tennessee Department of Treasury showing proof of the damage and the exact location.
14: When I filed a claim and I've seen other like on social media, nothing happens. They're like, they want basically proof that the rock came from 65. I mean, how are you going to prove that? Yeah, I'm a single mom. Even though I'm an entrepreneur and own my own business, that was a huge hit for me.
15: TDOT says this project is needed to make the road safer, but they say that the construction in this area should be wrapped up by the end of October.
2: Gasoline prices on the rise in Middle Tennessee. Gas Buddy putting the average today over $4 per gallon at $4.02. And Treasury Secretary Scott Bessent testified before the House Financial Services Committee today, where he defended the Trump administration as lawmakers pressed him on rising prices. Fox Business's Edward Lawrence has more from the White House.
16: Treasury Secretary Scott Bessent, he highlighted the fact that the Trump administration has now created more than 1 million private sector jobs. He also says the growth that they have created has been pretty good through the first year of this term. The secretary testified that they have seen 8 consecutive months of manufacturing growth. The secretary also defended the plan forming to send $5,000 checks to Americans.
17: I think it's a good idea for the American people to keep more of their money.
16: Now, the secretary did say that when the Iran operations finish, gas prices will come down fairly quickly.
2: Secretary Bessent says there are ways the Treasury can pay the $5,000 Trump dividend checks without adding to the national debt, which recently passed $40 trillion. President Trump suggested last week it can be paid with tariff revenue. Democrats like Senate Minority Chuck Schumer are calling it an attempt to bribe voters. That's the latest news. Traffic and weather next. I'm Ken Weaver, WTN News.
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2: All right, Woodbine got a crash 440 eastbound at Nolensville Pike, then 40 westbound at Demumbrian. We've got a crash at Percy Warner Park, Old Hickory Boulevard westbound at Westminster Drive. I'm Ken Weaver.
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20: I'm WSMV4 First Alert Meteorologist Melanie Layden. A heat advisory in place for the mid-state today, lasting through tomorrow at 8 p.m. Feels like temperatures will be around 105 degrees, so limit your time outdoors and stay hydrated. Not much rain in the forecast for us this week either. Maybe a passing shower through the weekend, but very dry and staying very hot. Catch a weather update on the free WSMV4 weather app.
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0: 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Matt Murphy and the Matt Murphy Radio Show continues. It is 4:39. Thank you for being with us. Just a side note, I don't really do a lot of Hollywood or entertainment news on this radio show. It does not interest me. And the first rule of doing a talk radio show is it better interest you. Otherwise, it's not going to interest the listening audience. But that said, I find this curious only in as much as I would have hoped that Nashville would have been in the running for this. American Idol, something that I've not watched in a long, long time. I took up American Idol early on only because of the novelty of it and because a couple of people from my neck of the woods in Birmingham, Alabama were on the show. I remember Reuben Studdard. Remember big Reuben Studdard? He was on one of the original American Idols. Wore his T-shirts that said 205 on them, which is the area code in which we lived. He did really well. I think Reuben eventually finished second or third. And then Taylor Hicks took care of business in American Idol season, whatever. Taylor, a good friend of the show. He listens often, and we have him on from time to time. I think Taylor won, right? Yeah, Taylor won American Idol. Great artist, great talent. Anyway, I haven't watched since, I know, whatever. So I don't watch the show. That said, many do. And the long-running singing competition is now relocating its production. It's kind of it's a thumb in the eye of Hollywood. They're moving from Los Angeles. I'm not going to tell you where because I'm going to get you guys to guess. Ahead of their milestone 25th season, the production of the series says that the exit is because of the onerous taxation policy of California and some of the incentive programs provided by a variety of different states in an attempt to lure more unscripted programming into these individual areas or states. You want to guess where you think it might be going?
1: Orlando.
0: Orlando's a great guess. Atlanta, Georgia. Apparently Georgia's got a big incentive program.
1: I think they do a Nashville week.
0: Oh, do they? Where they're here?
1: Yeah, they went to Belmont last year.
0: Yeah, I seem to.
1: I remember that.
0: That's vaguely familiar to me. Yeah, you would. I know that there are a number of individuals that are working on bettering some of the tax abatements and tax incentives to provide more encouragement for production teams to come to Nashville and the surrounding communities and to, you know, to gin up some of the production happening here in the state of Tennessee. Some don't want it. They just want to keep them out in Hollywood and not bring that ilk around here. But the primary driver behind their exit is the tax incentive program, offering 30% tax credit for unscripted and reality television programs that spend a minimum of $500,000 in the state, according to the news outlet. Anyway, I found it interesting that I guess they can't. Wasn't it just you're going to Hollywood. You're going to Hollywood. That's what they would always say when they gave them the little that was the way that they would announce that you've won. You're going to Hollywood now. You're going to Atlanta. It doesn't have this.
1: Well, Atlanta's become like a major filming, like Stranger Things.
0: Stranger Things in Georgia. Walking Dead, obviously, was one of the OG productions that
1: they
0: happened.
1: I have a buddy who lives in Chick-fil-A, or he lives in Atlanta, and he does like commercials for like Chick-fil-A and a bunch of other companies that do their marketing.
0: Oh, is he one of those guys that sits there and he's like, hi, this is Gene.
1: He films that.
0: Oh, that's pretty cool. Yeah, no, that's pretty cool. Yeah, I mean, a lot of companies are going the way of Georgia because of some of the tax abatements. But anyway, you're going to Atlanta. So it doesn't have the same ring to it. I work in an adjacent field. Atlanta has a much better television and film production industry. Nashville's making moves, but we are way behind. Ryan Seacrest is from Atlanta. Is that true? Okay. Walking Dead taped in Atlanta as well. Yeah, I knew Family Feud's over there because at the end of Family Feud, it's Made in Georgia. They have that little song at the end of Family Feud.
1: There's other shows, I think. I can't remember what show, though. A show I watched.
0: There are suggestions. I don't know that. What is the old phrase? Correlation, causation. I always forget the phrase. Causation doesn't equal correlation, or correlation doesn't equal causation. But there is a running rumor that one of the reasons that Georgia has become as purple as it has is because of the number of individuals that have moved into the Atlanta area because of the film and television industry. Now, I don't know that those numbers are going to add up, but, you know, I'm certain that people moving from California to Georgia didn't help in terms of Georgia remaining a ruby red state. All right, real quick, my take on the $5,000. Look, I have no interest in every time we have mild criticism of the Trump administration going over the bona fides because people get their butts so hurt. I mean, let me tell you something. There is a contingent of Trump support that have become somewhat of a snowflake brigade, frankly, in complex matters involving the President of the United States of America. I do not expect that I would agree with every single move this president has made. For the most part, I certainly do. If I were to tell you that I agreed with 90% of what Donald Trump has done, does that make me a Trump hater? Well, for some of you, apparently it does. That if you are off the reservation on one singular issue, then suddenly you're a Trump hater. You're not MAGA. You never were. Whatever. I don't have time for it. I don't have any patience for it. There is no planet in which this is fiscally conservative. None. Make it make sense to me that this is a reasonable use of taxpayer money. Make it make sense to me that this isn't a redistribution of wealth. Now, there are some that do my job that aren't willing to take this position on it, and they just kind of shy away from the subject altogether because they don't want to maybe lose White House privileges. I don't know. But I know that quietly, almost every single conservative on talk radio and certainly every single libertarian looking at this and shaking their head and going, what in the hell are we talking about here? This feels like something liberals would do. Now, we discussed it last week. We'll discuss it again today. And I'd love to hear from people who disagree with me. And I understand the lure of $5,000 is great. Michael was on the line a little while ago. I hoped that he would stick around so that he could offer us his position on the matter. The bottom line is this. Michael brought up, well, we're spending all of this money on that. Just because we're spending all this money on these other programs, that is the definition of two wrongs don't make a right. Now, three lefts make a right. I do not agree with using money that we do not have from the federal government to pay people that never paid into the system to begin with, especially. But I disagree with the idea of tax. I mean, what are these tax rebates? There aren't tax rebates. Donald Trump called them dividend checks. Dividend checks. Are we number one, the government of the United States of America is not a business. It doesn't produce anything. Number two, the taxpaying citizens are the owners of the business if we considered it something of a business. And we're not earning money right now. We're not earning a profit, certainly. So either way, those analogies don't quite add up to me. Is it vote buying? It seems that way. I understand that Trump is a populist and not a conservative. I understand that he has shown. I mean, can we not be honest? Donald, our president of the United States, has done a lot of great things for this country, and I appreciate those things that he's done, but he's really not shown that much of an interest in balancing our budget. There's no future in it. That's the problem. With the $40 trillion in debt, there's no future in politics if you declare you want to balance the budget because you're not giving out free money, free money, free money, free money to the general population if you do that. You're telling people what they can't have, not what they can. You're telling people they have to eat their veggies, not the ice cream and the cookies that they want to eat. And if you do that, you're not going to stick around very long in political circles. And Donald Trump understands that. But it still doesn't make it right. It's not yours to give. And oh, by the way, it is impossible for you to explain to me if you dump $1.35 trillion into the American economy without any change in production, how that's not going to add to inflation. It has to add to inflation. It has to increase inflation. That's basic economics. We don't have extra money. We overspent this fiscal year by $2 trillion. We overspent last year by $2 trillion. As I've often said on this radio show, nobody wants to hear it. Nobody wants to hear it. We went from $20 trillion in debt to $40 trillion in debt in the span of 10 years. I understand that 10 years included COVID. That was a sham and a lie, too. In 10 years, from $20 trillion to $40 trillion. So 10 years from now, what would we expect? From $40 trillion to $60 at what point does it become unsustainable? When we stop paying the debts back? When we stop being able to pay the interest on the rolling treasury bonds? This is going away from the direction. This is 180 degrees out of phase in the direction that we should be going. We should be calling on repealing the 17th Amendment to the Constitution of the United States. We should call on the state legislatures to appoint our United States senators so we have state representation back in Washington, D.C. And we need to bring back to the states that which the federal government has seized from them, the power and control that they deserve. And in doing so, lessening the burden of the taxation that they have put upon us on the federal level for lo these many years. That's what we ought to be. That's the long-term solution. Now, none of this is happening because Congress isn't going to pass it. And I believe that the president knows that. Well, if that's the case, then who are we talking to? Stupid people? Ignorant people? Who are we talking to? Maybe Brian has an idea. Hey, Brian.
2: I don't know if I have an idea, but I tell you what. That deficit is never going to be overcome. Who do we owe it to?
0: I understand that we're never paying the money back. I understand that. Yeah. I've long said on this radio show that the only thing that we can ever hope for as a nation is to stop adding to the national debt. But when we stop paying off the interest on that money, that's when you see economic collapse.
2: Well, who are we paying first? Is China the one that owns it, or Japan, or who owns our debt?
0: I mean, well, China owns some. China buys treasury bonds. You buy treasury bonds. I buy treasury bonds through mutual funding. So it's a bonded rolling cycle. I think Japan owns most of it as a nation.
2: Well, then somebody negotiate with them that they'll just forgive it, because we've protected them for how many years, and we really never got that bill paid. So they owe us probably.
0: Or maybe we, I mean, what? Maybe, here's an idea. Maybe we just zero it out, default on it.
2: That's right. That's right. And then what are you going to do? You know, I ran credit unions for a long time, and when you didn't pay for a car that we loaned you money on, I think Jay would back me up on this if it was his day to talk legally. We have a lien on it. If we have a perfected lien, then we could go pick it up if they didn't pay it, and we give them all the notices and all that. So same thing, right? I mean, we owe them. We just tell them we're not going to pay. What are you going to do about it?
0: It just makes the dollar worthless.
2: Well, it's not worthless right now, but it's not as great as it used to be. You're pretty smart, Matt. I mean, were you a economics, finance?
0: No, I'm just a loud.
2: Well, you have a good read. You do have a good read on it, but sometimes it's just adult experience that teaches people. And inflation, I don't think, comes from what you said earlier. I don't think that. I think inflation comes from the CPI, which is the consumer price index, which when things go up, because right now, honestly, and you know this, I don't listen to you in the afternoons. I can't, but I listen to you when you're in the mornings because I could. I don't know how your take on this, but they're gouging us. And we're letting them. We should never, ever pay more than a dollar a gallon for anything, diesel, gas, any petroleum product.
0: So I just kind of use experience as a guide. What happened during COVID when we dumped $2 trillion in the economy?
2: It was a scam, like you just said before you answered me. It's a scam.
0: And inflation went above 10%.
2: Well, that wasn't from that, I don't think, so much. I think it was a, what would you call it, a conglomeration of things. It was a lot of things coming to a head at the time. I don't think that may have boosted it. It certainly didn't help. But in my mind, as a economics guy or a finance guy or whatever I am, I understand that when prices go up, that's, of course, that's inflation, but that didn't help. But I don't think it was the primary breeder of inflation. Now, you may disagree, but I don't think it was.
0: Well, I mean, I don't think it was the exclusive breeder. I think, you know, we might dicker on how much it impacted. I wouldn't suggest that it was the only thing. But, Brian, I'll default to you on that.
2: Well, what part of it would be, you know, could you account for the COVID scam? But also, wages didn't go up either so much. They did go up. They have gone up. But you were talking about the deficit now. That's just insurmountable. Even the debt payment, the interest is going to be soon. And it may be already. I don't know. But I think we got good people in there. I'm like you. I think we got good people. Scott Bessent is just a brainiac. So is and Trump's pretty remarkable, I think, myself.
0: I feel like Bessent knows. I feel like most in the administration understand that the $5,000 thing is not going to happen. It's an incentive that Trump is throwing out there for people, hoping that they go to the polls as a result. But ultimately, it's that little bit of a political game that I hoped that my man Donald Trump was above.
2: 100%. But here's the thing. If they offer it, I want it.
0: I'm going to give it to Jackson. I've already said.
2: Is that one guy, though, did he say 50,000 would be more like it?
0: I've said that too, Brian. I mean, if it 5,000 is okay, if adding $1.35 trillion to the national debt's all right, what about 10 grand? What about 20? I mean, why not?
2: That's right.
0: Why not?
2: 100%. Well, they'll never be able to pay us back what they've stolen from us. They may not have stolen it. I'm not saying Trump and them did. Maybe they did. I don't know. Maybe they're doing it now. But I'm just saying. But really, if the tariffs really roll in, reality hits and tariffs are rolling in instead of his hype about it. And I'm a Trumper. I'm a MAGA guy. But sometimes I go, wait a minute. I want to see it. I got to see it.
0: Mm-hmm.
2: I haven't seen it. So.
0: Well, Brian, great call as always. Thank you for the call. I got to scoot along. It's 56 after the hour. We'll get to Calvin momentarily and your calls as well. It is Super Talk 99.7 WTN.
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0: How did I lose weight? And I did lean right here. I did. I love this stuff. Listen, Brickhouse Nutrition been with me for a long time. 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I never minded being 235, but you know what minded? 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I said, I got to lose some LBs, Miles. 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
2: In the Gulch area, I-40 on the west side of the eastbound lanes at Demumbrian Street. The left lane is blocked there due to a stalled vehicle. Woodmont Boulevard at Hillsborough Pike, a crash. Old Hickory Boulevard westbound at Westminster Drive, a wreck. 440 eastbound in Nolensville Pike, we've got a wreck. Still working this crash to Demumbrian Street at the Everybody's Naked Circle. I'm Jay Harper.
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4: I'm Ken Weaver with your top stories. Got the full forecast and traffic coming up in 5 minutes. A key economic decision due tomorrow from the Federal Reserve. We get more from Fox's Paul Stevens.
5: The Fed is expected to raise its short-term interest rate Wednesday for the first time in 3 years to battle high inflation numbers. That move putting the nation's central bank at odds with President Trump, who wants an interest rate cut. But a quarter point increase in the Fed's rate, which is currently at about 3.6%, is not guaranteed. Fed Chair Kevin Warsh does not provide signals about future moves like his predecessors did. Inflation remains stubborn, however, thanks in part to sharp increases in oil and gas prices as a result of the U.S.-Iran war. Paul Stevens, Fox News.
4: Gas Buddy puts the average price per gallon in Middle Tennessee today over $4. It's at $4.02. Meanwhile, in Middle Tennessee, drivers are voicing frustration over an ongoing repaving project on 65 in Franklin. Channel 4's Amber Giant says construction debris has cost some drivers a lot of money in expensive repairs.
6: Jennifer Schultz owns a transportation company and passes through this area of I-65 more times than she can count. She says two rocks hit her window within a week.
7: To have my windshield replaced, that was $800. It stripped the paint on my car.
6: She's not the only driver who suffered damages. Several commuters posted their grievances on Facebook, saying their windshields were cracked and their tires were pumped.
4: TDOT says drivers who believe their vehicles were damaged can file claims through the Tennessee Department of Treasury. The agency expects work on the interstate to wrap up by the end of next month. Nashville's Traffic and Parking Commission has approved a dramatically scaled back plan to ban right turns on red at some intersections across the city.
8: Because it was overly broad, and we favor a more balanced approach where we actually do an analysis based on available data.
4: So this proposal now focuses on 59 intersections already studied instead of more than the 740 intersections included in the original measure. Metro Council expected to take up the proposal on a second reading today with a

0: En garde!
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2: How did I lose weight? 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
4: Woodbine got a crash 440 eastbound there at Nolensville Pike. Beach Grove in Coffee County. We've got a stalled vehicle blocking the right shoulder. That's going to be 24 eastbound there at exit 97. Back here in Nashville at Edge Hill, an injury crash. Wedgwood Avenue at Waverly Avenue. I'm Ken Weaver. Second.
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5: I'm WSMV4 First Alert Meteorologist Melanie Ladin. A heat advisory in place for the mid-state today, lasting through tomorrow at 8 p.m. Feels like temperatures will be around 105 degrees, so limit your time outdoors and stay hydrated. Not much rain in the forecast for us this week either. Maybe a passing shower through the weekend, but very dry and staying very hot. Catch a weather update on the free WSMV4 weather app.
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6: Super Talk 99.7 WTN. It is the 5 o'clock hour, 5:09 to be precise. Thank you all for being with us. Many of you getting off work, getting onto the roadways, and we appreciate each of you for turning us on. When you do, we thank you for your time, whatever it might be, 5 minutes or 30 minutes or however long your commute is. Thank you so much if you're in your automobiles. Perhaps you're still in your places of business or you're already at your homes. We thank you, wherever you might be, for listening to us on Super Talk 99.7 WTN. We appreciate you. Ken Weaver's a reason to listen to this radio show. He's back in News Closet B. Just finished headlines and already he's gathering some more. Also gathering some nincompoops. Jackson was the big winner yesterday. Well, he was the big loser, which created him a winning dynamic, because for the first time in nincompoop history, one of the three of us was named as a nincompoop. And you named yourself as the nincompoop for believing in the Tennessee Titans yet again.
7: Mm-hmm.
6: That's fair, right?
7: Mm-hmm.
6: And you won.
7: I did.
6: Congrats for that. So we've got nincompoops.
7: I got another winner today.
6: Do you? It's not me, is it?
7: No.
6: Okay, good. Well, in that case,
8: we're going to Australia.
6: Australia. Oh, damn it. You get to go first, don't you?
8: What's going on?
6: Uh-oh.
8: What happened in Australia?
6: I know about that story, Ken Weaver, and it's a good one.
8: I'm going to look it up.
6: Well, there's nothing we can do about it, Ken. He gets to go first.
8: Maybe he'll screw up and say, Weaver first.
6: What'd you say, Jackson? Weaver first.
7: That was Ken.
6: Oh. I must have been mistaken. I've got a pretty good one, too. I have a backup because I feared that you might be familiar with this story because I had a source in the building that is a blabbermouth. Did he tell you to?
7: Bert?
6: Or did you? Yeah.

0: Yeah.
1: Dadgummit, Bert. Why are you telling me the story to tell Jackson the story? That doesn't make any sense. And I told him to keep it to himself, too, and he didn't.
2: Now I got to find out what it is.
1: Well,
2: I'm going to have to wait till nincompoop.
0: Was it really Bert?
1: Yeah. Yeah, because I was in there stressing over the show because I'm like, I don't find, you know. And then he's like, I was like, I got to find me a nincompoop. He said, oh, I got you a good one.
2: Oh, I see.
1: And Bert's running around blabbing, Ken, telling everybody a nincompoop story. Oh, it's a good one, too. It's a good one.
2: That's something that would happen to me.
1: Oh, have you seen it?
2: Yeah.
1: Oh, yeah. It's always fun when the nincompoops involves poops. Know what I mean?
2: And it's somebody else.
1: And it's somebody else. Well, yeah, it's not me. All right, 11 minutes after the hour. Let me try. I'm not trying to oversimplify inflation, and I don't pretend to be as knowledgeable as some people on this, but I'm fairly learned on the subject in as much as I've done the radio show for 26 years, and you try to study up. So basic economics and why infusing a load of cash, dumping a bunch of money into a system would create inflation. So let's say that the basic idea is more money and roughly the same amount of stuff equals higher prices. And that's inflationary. Okay, so... And yes, you can make the argument that we can ramp up the means of production and produce more and people will get paid more as a result. And that's all well and good. And that also takes time. I would suggest that in doing so in a true free market fashion works. But this is kind of fake money that's coming into the economic cycle. So suppose. I'm trying to think of an example. Suppose all of us have $100, okay? We all have $100, and some of us want to buy pizza with that money. Let's not even say $100. Let's say we have $10 each, and there's 100 of us, and there's 100 pizzas out there. And the pizzas are selling for $10 each. So each of us have $10. Well, some of us are going to buy pizzas and some of us are not going to buy pizzas because some of us want to keep on that, hold on to that money or maybe do other things with that money. But now suppose that the government comes along and gives every single one of us an additional $10 to purchase pizzas. More of us are going to be willing to purchase pizzas now that we have extra money in order to do so. All of us want pizzas. Some of us are being very cautious with our cash. Some of us are not being so cautious with our cash. But now that we have double the amount of money, more of us are going to buy pizzas. Well, if pizza production remains flat, then they can charge more for their pizzas because there's a greater demand for pizza. It's a basic supply and demand analysis. I can raise my prices if demand goes up and supply remains constant. Now, the idea might be that the competitive market will kick in eventually, but the market production of some of these things is a lot harder than putting a pizza in an oven. You're talking about automobiles. You're talking about homes. You're talking about market forces that take a little bit longer. So if you dump money into the system, $1.35 trillion into the system all at once, inflation is going to spike before production has a chance to blink. That's the economic side of it. Now, I understand the argument that production will eventually catch up and then, you know, you pay your workers more money and all of that and the cycle continues, but it's a one-time infusion of money and eventually level out. On the political side, it's just not a good idea because it's socialism. How is it not a redistribution of wealth that we are willing to give $5,000 to non-taxpaying Americans? Half of the American population does not pay federal income tax. So this is not a tax abatement or rebate for them. It is a redistribution of wealth. Only we're not taking money from the other taxpayers. We're taking money from the future of the United States of America in the form of debt. And oh, by the way, tariffs would not begin to pay for any of this. $1.35 trillion. We're not anywhere close for that. And tariffs are ultimately taxes anyway. All right, I've said my piece. Let's hear from you. 615-737-9986. It's Calvin's turn. Hello, Calvin.
0: Hello, Matt. Hey, I wanted you to know that, you know, first off, I'm not a smart person when it comes to politics. Anything I know, I get from the four shows on this radio station, and I develop a take from what I'm hearing from people who do know. So I give everyone the credit for, thank you for educating me and giving me a take on. So I called with my take, and that is, you know, as an average American citizen working his butt off his whole life, doesn't have a lot of money. Hey, I've done that to myself.
1: Mm-hmm.
0: But I don't have a lot of money. It's hard to get into doing what's right, and everything you said is absolutely correct. And I didn't go through my life saying, well, I know that guy's wrong in this one, and I'm just going to start playing their game. I believe we should do what's right for this country. But how can you get into that when there is never nothing going on good for this country? And this is my example of that. Here we are with three bodies of government. We should be out of things to do for the American people. They should be sitting there twiddling their fingers saying, what else can we do for the American people? We've done everything. We got three bodies of government. We can't get nothing done. If they could give me something to hang my hat on, look, I'm still going to vote. I'm going to vote for the right way. I want everything to happen the way it should for this country. But it just seems like we're surrounded by even our own party. We could, you know, people vote, they get elected on, I'm going to do this, I'm going to do that. But there's so many in there that says, I'm not feeling what you're feeling, so you can't get the votes. It's just, it's one thing after the next that just brings people down. I'm always going to go vote. I believe we should do that. All of this stuff, is this a bribe? Absolutely it's a bribe. But I've heard Dan Manis say, we have to start playing their game, and we have to get better at it than them. So at some point, you just say, I never see any good. Okay, let's just start playing their game and get better at it than them, even though I know it's all wrong. But that's my take, and I guess if he's going to write $5,000 checks, I can put it in several different places, and it won't be fraud. It won't be, it'll be pumped back into this American economy, but it's going to do everything you said. But that's where I'm at with it.
1: Well, Calvin, that's sad. I'm not saying it personally to you, but I mean, if we're at a place where we're giving up the idea of free market economics for the benefit of free money from the government, then we've lost.
0: Yeah. I just wish that with three bodies of government, I know, Matt, that I thought that this Trump time was going to be so, what I want to say, glorious. It was going to be so great. And our own party can't get in a room and agree on nothing for the American people.
1: They're too lazy.
0: It's a big, beautiful bill. We got a big, beautiful bill that has a bunch of beef in it.
1: Yeah, that's it. So, that's it. A lot of pork and a lot of beef, pork, whatever you want to call it. Calvin, thank you for the call. I wonder if we put up a poll, if $5,000 would win. $5,000, yeah, let's go ahead and take a slice, or no, that's not right, that's not the government's job. I don't know where we would go with it. I'm not going to change my principles because of who's proposing it. I'm just not. Russell is next. Hey, Russell, how are you?
3: Pretty good, Matt. Yourself?
1: I'm doing well. Thank you.
3: Hey, I've been listening to all your callers calling in, and I am pretty knowledgeable regarding economic and financial matters. And first thing I wanted to start out with is a trivia question, and that is, from George Washington to Donald Trump, do you know which American president was in office when the national debt was paid off?
1: which American president was in office when the national debt was paid off?
3: There's only one, and I'll give you two hints. He's one of three presidents from here in Tennessee, and he's the only president to be a veteran of two wars, the Revolutionary War and the War of 1812.
1: Was that Jackson?
3: Andrew Jackson.
1: Yeah.
3: Much maligned Andrew Jackson, who did a lot of great things. Yeah. And, of course, the other thing is back prior to the Great Depression in the 1930s, economic recessions were called panics. And that debt-free federal budget did not last long because a panic set in where there was a economic slowdown, and I'm not sure how long it lasted. But I just wanted to say this, and that is that with all of the lobbyists on Capitol Hill, both political parties being beholden to them because both political parties have got power and authority on their minds, and I will say this before I go any further, and that is that I'm more independent than anything. I'm conservative when it comes to economic and financial matters to a large degree, but I believe that whether it is military spending or it is entitlement programs, of which we've had a lot of illegal aliens being put on, I applaud Vance for leading this effort to get the waste, fraud, and abuse out of these federal programs. But everybody has got to accept the fact that this is national debt, $40 trillion plus. It's not a deficit. That has to do with the budget each fiscal year. And the fact of the matter is that nobody wants to make any sacrifices. And I understand all the arguments and so on. But as you know, both these political parties have spent prolifically throughout, especially the past, say, 50 years or so. And I was just curious about what your thoughts were on all that.
1: Well, I mean, you're right. I mean, the deficit is an amount of money that is overspent on an annual basis that ultimately adds to the national debt, obviously. And you're 100% correct. No, it's just a matter of prioritization for me, Russell. I mean, the Democrats overspend and they prioritize, you know, social programs, entitlement benefits, and these sorts of things. They want to prioritize things like free health care, free living quarters for those who cannot afford living arrangements. And ultimately, they want the government to take over a lot of different aspects of what many of us who consider ourselves libertarians or conservatives would call a personal responsibility. Republicans preach a good game about fiscal responsibility when they're not in office, mm-hmm. and when they get in office, they don't they don't live up to what they say. They reprioritize where the money goes because they understand from a political perspective, it is very difficult to look at a group of people and say, "I'm going to give you less in mm-hmm. order to pay down something that you don't see any value in paying down."
3: Right. And in all fairness, don't you think that, I mean, I'm very pro-military and I support the active duty and the veterans, but considering the billions of dollars in waste, fraud, and abuse that can be cleaned out of the military budget and the corporate welfare, I mean, mm-hmm. that drives me up the wall as much as anything else when it comes to the entitlement programs, because corporate America's taking payouts too. And they can do without it. I mean, just like here locally, people are questioning why the metro government and the state government are giving incentives to these companies to move here. Nashville and Tennessee is a hot economy. We shouldn't be giving out that kind of money at the state or the federal level.
1: Well, that's why I stood against the Starbucks handout. I'm like, if we create an environment that people want to come and work here and live here, why are we giving $30 million to a billion-ish dollar, I mean, however much they're worth, a trillion-dollar valued company, why are we giving $30 million to them? Shouldn't it be enough that we've created a good, fertile soil for businesses to prosper? Anyway, no, I agree with your point wholeheartedly. Russell, I got to run. I think it's a well-thought-out call. You're right. There's a lot of fault to lay at the feet of politicians of all political stripes. 25 after the hour. 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
1: We have an injury crash, Wedgwood Avenue at Waverly Avenue, and that is closing that section of Wedgwood. Demumberian Street at the Buddy Killen Hema, I've got no clothes on circle. We've got a crash. Also 440 eastbound at exit 6, a wreck. I-40 westbound on the east side of it at Demumberian Street. The left lane is blocked there, and we've got a stall. Ellington Parkway northbound between Cleveland Street and Douglas Avenue, an accident there as well. I'm Jay Harper.
4: Information fueled, opinion driven. Supertalk 99.7
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2: 5:30 on the dot. I'm Ken Weaver with your top stories. Got the full forecast and traffic coming up in 5 minutes. A Saudi Arabian pipeline responsible for the transport of millions of barrels of oil a day, scheduled to be largely out of service for weeks. Middle Eastern officials telling the Associated Press they're pointing blame at drones from Iranian-backed militias in Iraq. Fox's Stephen Harrigan is in Tel Aviv with the latest.
8: That oil pipeline all the way across Saudi Arabia, 750 miles long, it was carrying 4 million barrels of oil every day. Now for weeks, that oil is not going to go to market, and Saudi Arabia is being hit day after day by attacks from Iranian-backed Houthis. They're hitting not just the oil infrastructure, but they're also targeting cities as well. Warnings going out even in the city of Mecca, the holiest site. And real concerns, too, not just about oil infrastructure, but about some of the territory these Houthis have been able to take.
2: Yeah, this comes as the Houthis have begun taking over territory near the mouth of the Red Sea, including Perim Island in the Bab el-Mandeb Strait. Meanwhile, the pressure on oil prices keeps squeezing Americans' wallets here in Tennessee. Gas Buddy putting the average price per gallon in Middle Tennessee over $4. It is at $4.02. And drivers say a repaving project on 65 in Franklin's causing costly damage to their vehicles from rocks and debris kicked up in the construction zone. This driver telling Channel 4 it cost her $800 to repair a windshield.
9: It costs so much, you know, in gas right now. The last thing you need is an added expense of a windshield or paint repairs. I don't even see the reason why they paved. There was nothing wrong with the interstate where they paved it.
2: Well, TDOT says the 6-mile resurfacing project is part of a long-term plan to improve safety, and drivers who believe their vehicles were damaged can file claims through the Tennessee Department of Treasury. The agency expects work on the interstate to wrap up by the end of next month. That's the latest news. Traffic and weather next. I'm Ken Weaver, WTN News.
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2: Woodbine got a crash 440 eastbound right there at Nolensville Pike. In Coffee County, a stalled vehicle blocking the right shoulder, 24 eastbound at Beach Grove. Back up here in the Gulch, a disabled vehicle blocking the left lane, 40 west side eastbound at Demumbrian. Over by the airport, an injury crash, Murfreesboro Pike eastbound at Dell Parkway. Percy Warner Park, a crash, Old Hickory Boulevard westbound at Westminster Drive. I'm Ken Weaver.
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10: I'm WSMB4 First Alert Meteorologist Melanie Ladiv. A heat advisory in place for the mid-state today, lasting through tomorrow at 8 p.m. Feels like temperatures will be around 105 degrees, so limit your time outdoors and stay hydrated. Not much rain in the forecast for us this week either. Maybe a passing shower through the weekend, but very dry and staying very hot. Catch a weather update on the free WSMB4 weather app.
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1: Super Talk 99.7 WTN. More of your telephone calls coming up in mere moments as we continue rolling down the road. That is our Tuesday edition of the Matt Murphy Radio Show. We are pleased you've decided to join us. It's episode 1116. Wow. Well on our way to something. I don't know what it is. But we certainly thank you for being here. Still to come, I will continue the conversation about no hurricanes in the Atlantic, which I think is pretty cool. I've yet to discuss the freak out regarding Sydney Sweeney. Maybe that's in the 6 o'clock hour. Have you seen this new advertisement? Man, it makes me want to go gamble. Sydney Sweeney is naked. Man, there's a woman that's she's not afraid to show it off, but she has some strategically placed sports equipment, fellas. And hair.
20: Ken, what are they?
21: What's that?
20: The sports equipment.
21: I don't know what y'all are talking about. I just do the news, boys.
1: I don't know what he's talking about either.
20: That's
1: right. Ken, she uses, in one shot, she has a couple of oblong pigskins right in front of her.
21: Oh, fat bears.
1: There we go. Now we got it.
21: Fat bears.
1: A couple of fat bears. Yeah, she's
21: And why she got them there?
1: I don't know, Ken. That's a great question.
21: I haven't seen this photo.
1: It's an advertisement. It's I think a 60-second ad where she's wearing some pads, and then she's wearing some. She's in a baseball, and I don't. She's sitting on a hoop, like a basketball hoop, up in the air. It's a but. She found a lot of sports equipment and did not find a stitch of clothes.
21: She's going to catch her cold.
1: She is going to catch her death of cold, as my grandma used to say. When I became a teenager, I used to respond to my grandma. She'd get so mad at me. She would say, "You need to put on a coat. You're going to catch a cold." And I would say, "Ma, cold doesn't cause cold. I learned that in science." And you know what my grandma would say?
21: What's that?
1: "Don't be a smart butt." And I would say, okay, I'll be a dumb butt. And here I am today, a relatively successful talk show host. It's 40 minutes past 5, 20 till 6. It's time for Nincompoops in the News on Super Talk. WTN.
22: Nincompoops in the News.
1: Yes, we've been listening to Ken Weaver all afternoon long. He delivers the headlines. Matt Murphy opines on said same. It's time to put that aside for just a moment. Look all across the great state of Tennessee, all across these 50 United States of America.
20: Nay the globe.
1: We find those nincompoops. We present them. You get to vote. 615-737-9986. 615-737-9986. Get those voting fingers ready as we need to dispatch of this little run that Jackson Williams is on. He won yesterday.
21: Hey, we got to stop that.
1: Naming himself, Ken, as the nincompoop of the day. Uh-oh. King's here.
20: Hear ye, as Ken has not claimed his trophy, I'm keeping it for another week.
21: I gotta get that trophy.
1: It's yours for the week, Ken, and the way it stands, it's not gonna be in your hands very much longer, so you might as well grab it and take it to the dang newsroom for the rest of the week. Hey, Jackson.
20: Yes.
1: What's the batting order?
20: Williams.
1: Uh-huh.
20: Weaver.
1: Mm, damn.
20: Up yours.
1: I mean, yikes. That's me bringing up the...
20: Yeah, whatever. Same thing.
1: I like how while we've done nincompoops, it's gone from Murphy bringing up the rear to up yours.
21: Right.
1: Okay, sure. All right, there we go. All right, Jackson, go ahead and let's go to the land down under.
20: Let's go put some shrimp on the bobby.
1: Mate.
20: IROC's race goes viral after top athlete soils herself. Shares equipment in win.
1: What? She won? Okay, go ahead. I'm sorry.
20: I can't do the accent.
1: Yeah, don't do the voice.
20: HYROX, the global endurance fitness race, is revising its protocols after a top athlete soiled herself and was allowed to continue during a competition in Beijing on September 12th. Photos from the indoor competition show Australian Joanna Wietzerich. Wietzerich? Why
1: are you pooping on yourself?
20: The 22-year-old HYROX world champion
1: with
20: fecal matter running down her leg during the 16 to 24 elite race.
21: Goodness.
20: This woman won the race with a time of 1 hour, 1 minute, and 23 seconds.
1: Well, nobody wanted to run behind her.
21: How late besting, was she into it?
20: Besting second place finisher Alyssa McHelney of the United States by 45 seconds. The incident sparked online outrage over a potential health risk, prompting HYROX co-founder, sweet Lord.
1: Don't pre-read them. Never pre-read these stories, Jason.
20: Moritz to release a statement on Monday, September 14th, admitting that race organizers failed by not removing homegirl from the competition.
1: Oh, poop girl.
20: Here's the statement. HYROX made a mistake by not reacting immediately during the race. First, he wrote in an Instagram post. In the end, it is my job to foresee these potential incidents, and I did not. Of course, we started improving event processes, plus making rulebook changes immediately. As of this moment, there are new rules and procedures in place to prevent this from happening again.
21: Next time somebody poops on the track, they're out.
20: USA Today Sports. Oh, they're not just on a track, Ken. This is like it's an endurance competition.
1: Oh.
20: In a HYROX competition, athletes alternate between running and functional exercises while competing 8 1-kilometer runs and 8 distinct workout stations. The entire competition takes place indoors and athletes share equipment.
21: Goodness.
1: Oh, man.
21: Oh.
1: I got to share a piece of equipment that she's been sitting on with all that fecal matter.
20: I'm still going.
1: Okay.
20: White Zurich's accidental bowel movement happened while she was on the 4th exercise station, so about halfway done.
21: Oh.
20: The station was burpee broad jumps. She kept going and subsequently finished the seated row.
1: She's burping too.
20: The seated row. Think about seated.
1: Uh-huh.
21: Goodness.
1: Uh-huh.
20: Farmer's carry, sandbag lunges, and wall ball.
1: Well.
20: The day after the competition, HYROX updated its online rulebook to include the following. If a racer's blood, vomit, urine, or feces poses a welfare or contamination risk to the racer or other racers, a race director may withdraw the racer from the race on medical grounds in line with HYROX's medical and hygiene SOPs. I don't know what an SOP is.
1: Standard operating procedure.
20: Any such withdrawal is recorded on the leaderboard as a DNF. You're a Chase Elliott fan. You know a lot about those.
1: Easy.
20: According to
1: Chase catching strays from Australia.
20: According to an archive screenshot taken August 12th, the High Rocks rulebook previously included a 2-minute penalty for spitting or clearing nostrils onto the floor, but did not explicitly mention feces.
21: Goodness.
20: High Rocks apologized in a statement posted on Instagram on September 13th. We ask our athletes to push themselves to the highest levels. At times, they will go beyond what we even thought was possible. That courage, resilience, and refusal to give in are precisely what makes elite athletes so extraordinary. Our role is to give them the right framework and the right boundaries within which they can compete, perform, and express themselves at the very best.
1: The comment, can I just offer a few comments from...
20: Did you see the picture?
1: I did not.
20: It's sickening.
21: It's terrible.
20: Okay. Did you see it, Ken?
21: Yes.
1: So,
20: it is not just like, you know, she has a little bit of a flat tire. It's a full-blown... It's a Kyle Larson.
1: I mean, have a little self-respect. I mean, I understand you compete, but you shouldn't have availed yourself a taco night the night before the competition. My goodness gracious, lady, just step aside and let the others compete who have not pooped themselves.
20: Especially when you're doing something like seated row.
1: I just
20: people got to sit there.
21: I let a wall ball.
1: Good. I mean, well, some 4859 said, speaking of wall ball, I'd rather slam my balls against the wall than go behind Poopsie McGee.
20: Well, everybody was behind her. She won.
21: Gracious.
1: My TB said, my daughter used to participate in this competition. Extremely difficult. Well, I imagine it is, especially if you've pooped yourself.
21: Goodness.
20: It is, buddy, it is. This is going down to her ankles.
21: Goodness.
1: She pushed a little too hard. I mean, that's what happens.
20: Never trust a fart.
1: That's what they tell me.
20: What do you think was going through her head?
1: I don't know what was going through her head. I know it was going through her bowels.
20: Through her pants.
21: Man,
1: that's rough.
21: That's terrible.
20: It was Kyle Larson.
1: You know, I interrupted your slam. I'm glad I did it. No, I'm just the guy, the organizer of the event said, obviously we didn't foresee. What are you supposed to foresee? Are you in a boardroom somewhere where somebody's in the corner? Yes, Smoot.
0: Yes, Governor. What if a competitor poops themselves? Well, they'll quit. Obviously, Smoot. Don't be an idiot.
21: That's not going to happen.
1: That's never going to happen.
20: Today in the boardroom, I stand corrected.
1: Oh, well, I guess the, you know.
20: 2 points for you, Bill. Put some shrimp on the bobby.
1: Mate.
20: So, poor girl. Just poor girl.
1: My favorite part about this nincompoop is our pathetic attempts at Australian accents.
21: That was great.
20: Hey, we're going to the Australian Outback. You think she ate a blooming onion after this?
21: Do that name again, Jackson. That
20: Wyatt.
1: He doesn't. He just gives up in the middle. All right. Oh, I don't get to go second. I'm up the rear. Ken, you're next.
21: Jealous Florida woman hurls bucket of poop on hubby's mistress in trailer park stink.
1: Oh, two poop stories.
21: A 50-year-old jealous wife dumped a bucket of poop on her trailer park neighbor in Florida, accusing the unfortunate victim of having a fling with her husband. Yersi Mercado Rivera was hit with burglary and battery charges over the crappy attack Monday at the Royal Country Mobile Homes Park in Miami. Rivera, quote, pooped in a bucket to throw it in the victim's face, according to a police report.
1: Oh, no.
21: Rivera told police she had to get rid of a bucket of caca since she was using the container as her bathroom because her toilet was on the fritz. She decided to use it to settle a score with her neighbor. On September 7th, Rivera stormed next door, lugging the bucket of waste and banged on her neighbor's trailer. When the woman opened the door, Rivera allegedly accused her of hooking up with her husband and stormed inside, then dumped the poop on her and took off. Rivera also claimed the neighbor had hit her over the head with a bat earlier over a spat over the smell. She was arraigned Tuesday and ordered held without bond. So this is an interesting case, Judge Mindy Glazer said at Rivera's arraignment. She thinks the neighbor's having relations with her husband, so she pushed her way into the victim's house and then throws poop on the victim. Mm-hmm. A bucket of poop.
1: As one does.
21: Online records show Rivera was still at the Miami-Dade County Jail on Sunday.
1: My Lord. A couple of poop stories over there, boys.
21: Why do you get mad at the mistress, go poop on your husband.
1: Well, that would make sense, wouldn't it? And the level of planning that went into this is quite concerning.
21: Well, Rivera, I think, was quoted as saying, I'm glad my toilet was on the fritz so I could use the bucket.
1: Oh, geez.
3: What did she do to your little wiener dog, Fritz?
1: You leave poor Fritz out of this.
21: Little fella.
1: Little fella doesn't have anything to do with this. I don't even know why I'm going, but I will anyway. If you like your nincompoops non-poop related, then I'm your boy. A Wendy's employee in Minnesota claims that a customer threatened to call Immigration and Customs Enforcement on him and his coworkers, all of whom were Hispanic, while they were having a dispute. The incident left citizens furious, particularly after the woman was filmed inside the Wendy's, insisting her actions cannot be racist because she was black. The employee shared the video of the encounter on TikTok, something that I will not be showing you because I closed my TikTok account, showing him and the customer arguing outside of the restaurant. He maintained that he had not done anything to provoke the woman and had simply been doing his job, taking orders and moving on to the next customer when the confrontation began. He claimed the woman became upset while ordering at the drive-thru and during the ensuing dispute, threatened to call Immigration and Customs Enforcement on all of the workers. The employee said he pulled out his phone and started recording after she made the alleged threat. In the clip, the woman, behind the wheel of her vehicle, and according to the employee, three of her young children were seated in the back, said, and while it's not clear what was said leading up to what she said on the clip, she was responding to an accusation of racism. In the video, she screams, "You're the one's racist! I'm black! I can't be racist!" Immediately after making the remark, she reached through the open window and attempted to knock the phone out of the employee's hand, but missed. As she began driving away, the employee started to taunt her. That's a bad idea, employee. At that point, she appeared to change her mind about leaving. She stopped her vehicle, got out of the vehicle, and began marching toward the employee, who immediately retreated inside of the restaurant and closed the doors behind him. This time, she taunted him, calling him scared and using other expletives before walking away. The confrontation didn't end there. According to the employee, the woman later entered the store from another door and knocked straws to the floor. Her behavior drew criticism online. Some of the responses also veered to the broader racial generalizations. The fatigue is fatiguing, one commenter said. Violent and racist, just another normal day reinforcing stereotypes. I can't be racist. I'm black. Ma'am, you might not be racist, but you sure as hell are an incompetent.
21: Yes.
1: And that's how we get it done.
21: I like how the employee ran inside and closed the door.
3: So my competition took place in China.
1: Yes.
3: Is this what Marsha's talking about?
1: Maybe.
3: Because if it is, maybe she's got a point.
1: But she wants to... She better wash her hands next time she goes to a restaurant. She's fiddle farting around with those
3: fortune cookies.
1: Those fortune cookies. Look, we had that batch in here.
21: Big old bunch of them.
1: Let me tell you, I ate like three or four of those. I felt that like that lady at that in that triathlon or whatever the hell she was doing. Bad news, boys. All right, that's how we play it. 615-737-9986. Nincompoops in the news concluded. Vote early, vote often. Voting open on YouTube and on the Super Text line. 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
1: I-440 eastbound at the Nolensville Pike exit is pretty well shut down due to a crash. Out in Coffee County, we have a stall on 24 eastbound at exit 97 that has things rather closed off. Murfreesboro Pike eastbound at Del Parkway still have that wreck. Gallatin Pike northbound just past Rivergate Parkway, a crash there in the Rivergate area. Also Gallatin Pike north, just north of Edenwald Road, an injury crash in Madison. I'm Jay Hart.
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7: 6 o'clock on the dot. I'm Ken Weaver with your top stories. Got the full forecast and traffic coming up in 5 minutes. Household income in the United States hits a new milestone, but a new report from the Census Bureau may also shed light on why many Americans aren't feeling it. Here's Fox's Lisa Brady.
8: The median income for American households tops pre-pandemic levels, hitting a record of more than $87,000 last year in new census figures, surpassing the previous high of more than $85,000 in 2019, even with inflation taken into account. But the report also finds an expanding gap between the top earners and the poorest. Women still earn about 16 cents less on every dollar than men, though the gap did narrow. Asians report the highest median incomes, topping $126,000. Black households had the biggest increase, but still come in under $60,000, and the overall increase in median income just 2.5% since 2019, compared to a 19% jump in the previous six-year period. Lisa Brady, Fox News.
7: Oil prices keep squeezing our wallets. Gasoline prices on the rise in Middle Tennessee, with Gas Buddy putting the average over $4 per gallon today at $4.02. And the 65 construction zone through Franklin's costing drivers money in repairs from thrown rocks, cracking windshields, or popped tires. Here's Channel 4's Amber Giant.
9: The construction is happening on a six-mile stretch between the Goose Creek bypass and the McEwen exit, which TDOT says is part of their three-year repavement plan.
10: And that old pavement that is left behind, we have to mill that off. And with that comes, some of those rocks that may be left behind. They're sweeping afterwards, too. However, some debris can get on the side, on the shoulders.
11: No, they needed a shop vac out there, something like that.
9: If construction has damaged your car, you can file a claim through the Tennessee Department of Treasury, showing proof of the damage and the exact location.
7: Yeah, TDOT says the work's expected to wrap up by the end of next month. Well, the U.S. Attorney General downplaying doomsday concerns about artificial intelligence. Fox's Jared Halpern has more from the White House.
12: Attorney General Todd Blanche says it's not the Justice Department's role to regulate AI.
13: AI is extraordinarily beneficial to our society. There's a lot of great work that AI does, and it's also something that conveniently has become a flashpoint this week, and the president spoke about that, and I very much agree with him.
12: President Trump has described new warnings about AI as a hoax and a sick conspiracy to benefit China. He says the only safeguard needed for AI is a strong and smart president. But leading AI figures warn federal intervention is needed and development of the technology should slow down. At the White House, Jared Halpern, Fox News.
7: That's the latest news. Traffic and weather next. I'm Ken Weaver, WTN News.
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7: Antioch got a stalled vehicle blocking the right shoulder. That's going to be 24 eastbound at Harding Place. B&A, an injury crash. Murfreesboro Pike eastbound at Dell Park.

0: En garde!
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2: That poll, pretty close.
3: No one.
2: Pretty close. No wins by 55 to 45%. 45% of the listening audience said, yeah, I'll take $5,000 from the government. I'm a little disappointed in that figure, but I'm glad that no one. That's pretty good. Speaking of winning, currently, I am really hopeful that, you know, this is before my time, but I was told that Randy Boyd and, what was it, Diane Black. Ken, were you here during that election cycle? Is he back there? I don't know. He might be doing something.
4: I'm here.
2: All right. It was Randy Boyd, Diane Black, and Bill Lee. Were you here during that election?
4: Yes.
2: And Diane Black and Randy Boyd were kind of battling it out. And they, you know, Diane Black kind of went negative, and then Randy Boyd got a little negative. That's is what I'm told. And then Bill Lee kind of just slides right through the middle and wins the governor's race. You remember?
4: Yeah, I do remember that.
2: I feel like that's what's going on right now in Nincompoops in the News. Because you two boys both brought crappy stories to the table. And Matt Murphy is crap-free. And a lot of people are saying, like 7967, Matt Murphy for the win today. Sorry, Ken and Gonerer Jackson, but your stories were too crappy.
4: Oh.
2: Uh-huh. Getting a lot of that.
3: I feel like Chase Elliott.
2: We'll see. We'll see. About another minute or so to go before voting closes down. Here's my prediction. I've been meaning to give this for a couple of days on, and I'll get back to your telephone calls momentarily. But so artificial intelligence is in the news, and a lot of liberals have decided that they don't like it because Donald Trump does. Here's what I predict to you is going to happen if Democrats ever take control over this. They will embrace artificial intelligence, particularly when it comes to the healthcare industry. Not just for medical advancement, but remember when I was reading an article this weekend, and like I say, I meant to bring this up yesterday, and it was reflecting on this. There's a situation going on in Nebraska where artificial intelligence is determining whether or not medical treatment is viable options for individuals who are in need of medical care. And I thought about remember Sarah Palin and the death panels? When Sarah Palin was running as John McCain's vice presidential running mate, which was always something of a long shot, I feel like John McCain didn't, well, I don't want to relitigate it. John McCain was a poor candidate in 2008. But that said, Sarah Palin said, you know, if liberals have their way, if Barack Obama has his way, if socialized medicine has its way, you're going to see death panels in America where groups of individuals, quote unquote, medical professionals get together to determine whether or not, from a monetary standpoint, it is deemed to be viable to give you the medical care that you need to survive. That if you're 80 years old, they might determine that, no, our resources need to go to someone who's 50 years old, not to someone who's 80 years old. And people, you know, laughed at it. Liberals laughed. Oh, that's never going to happen in the United States of America. Some of us could foresee the possibility of it going on. But now we are going to eliminate the human component and give plausible deniability to medical professionals by handing it over to AI. Watch. When artificial intelligence has the ability to do a monetary calculation or analysis on whether or not it is an appropriate use of limited resources, and when we have single payer, the resources will certainly be limited. You'll have a computer generating a cost analysis as to whether or not you get medical care. And what do you think about that? So if you're an 80-something-year-old and you might need a transplant or something or another, it might determine, the computer itself might determine that, no, we're not going to give that medical care to you because resources could be better made available to others that would better benefit from it. Just watch and wait. Sad, but it's going to happen if we allow it. Single payer is on the horizon, unfortunately. AI advancement on the horizon, and anything to give the medical profession the deniability that it needs to deny claims from individuals who want it or need it, they'll do it because it gives them a free pass to allow the suffering to continue. Beth Hart was

0: Beth Harwell in that governor's race? I don't know. I know this is before my time, so I wouldn't know about that. Chris writes in and says, Matt, how do you feel about Tommy Tuberville down here in Alabama? I like Tubbs. Tommy Tuberville impressed me in terms of his willingness to learn what it takes to be a good steward of our money and a good steward of the responsibility given to him as a United States senator. And I think he'll make a fine governor in the state of Alabama. Certainly a sight better than the lowly Doug Jones, who was an accidental senator, a 2 year or so senator in Alabama, thanks to the Roy Moore debacle that I was all in the midst of. And I could write chapter and verse as to how all of that went down. But that's my 10-cent version of Tommy Tuberville in the state of Alabama. Tuberville is running, you know, former Auburn coach. He was also the coach of the Cincinnati Bearcats. Ole Miss, I guess, was another team that Tuberville coached. And he turned his attention to politics a number of years ago and became the U.S. Senator from the state of Alabama and is now running for governor in the state, for those that missed it. In the meantime, Carnegie Mellon is promising that it is going to take swift action after determining that a professor and their recent social media post violated university community standards. The president of the university, whose name I cannot pronounce, and Provost James Garrett Jr., whose name I can pronounce, shared a statement with Fox News that an individual by the name of Ujay Anya used, quote, racial slurs and derogatory language that demeaned, dehumanized, and intimidated students while using her Carnegie Mellon affiliation and implying support from university colleagues. The University of Carnegie Mellon is a place where rigorous inquiry, freedom of expression, and mutual respect must coexist, the statement read. We take responsibility seriously. The university noted, Anya, an associate professor at Carnegie, wrote on the X machine, as the anniversary of Turning Point USA founder Charlie Kirk's assassination was nearing, that, quote, they began already, and it ain't even Kirkmas, Kirk Mubarak, y'all. Whatever that means. And in another post, she said, die first, white man, then ask yourself why I am dancing. Her X account now appears to be deleted. Here's the sad thing. As we saw at the University of Tennessee, remember when some of these university professors showed their true colors in the aftermath of Charlie Kirk being killed? And they're doing it again in the aftermath of the anniversary of his slaying, his assassination. You see what happened at the University of Tennessee. The University of Tennessee tried to do the right thing. They let a professor go. That professor then sues, and because there's some agent, there's agency within the government, they have the footing to claim their free speech rights were violated. And sadly, they're winning. We just live in a very odd society nowadays, don't we? Robert is next up. Hello, Robert.
1: Hey, can you hear me all right?
0: Yes, sir, Robert. You sound good.
1: Yeah. Speaking of electronics and things like being used for spying and stuff, I think Brother Bell is spying on me through my new TV.
0: Why you think that, Robert?
1: Well, this morning I woke up early, so I had time before I had to get ready to go to work. And while I was listening to the last hour of the Chris Hand Show, I decided to hook my PS5 up to that new TV of mine and decided to play me a little PGA 2K 25 golf. And while I was playing that, then it came to lunchtime. I had to start getting ready to head out the door for work, so I switched over to listen to Chad Benson. And the first thing him and Bell were talking about is LG TVs being used to spy on people. Mm-mm. And they started talking about golf. So I'm like, I was just playing a golf game on my LG TV. Bell's spying on me.
0: Maybe so. He's been known to do it. So you got one of those LGs?
1: Yeah, I got one of those 65-inch. I got one for $250 on sale at Tonic Express.
0: That's a pretty good price. Was that the Spy on You special, Robert?
1: Yeah, I'm willing to bet they specifically sold me that from the Franklin Cool Spring store just so Bell could spy on me.
0: Oh, yeah. It's a.
1: Can I mention something about the AI real quick? AI stuff real
0: yeah,
1: quick.
0: Yeah, go ahead.
1: The scariest thing to politicians and some of these corporate people for AI is that is what y'all were saying about the AI not having the human element. It's not going to care about morals. It's not going to care about economics and statistics and stuff. You all it takes is one good AI interfacing with a quantum computer, and every little dirty secret every politician and every company has that has ever touched a computer will be available for the public to see.
0: Boy, I would long to see some of our political figures exposed in that way, but I don't know that it's going to happen, Robert.
1: Oh, well, God bless y'all. Stay safe, and I'll talk to y'all another
0: well,
1: time.
0: Well, bless you too, Robert. I appreciate the telephone call. Thank you so much for making it. 18 after the hour. As we close in on a break, it looks like Matt Murphy's making quite a run at this thing. I'm going to have to total these things up. Ken and Jackson battled it out mano a mano, but then Matt, I'm telling y'all, Diane Black, Randy Boy, then here comes old Billy Lee right through the center amongst the pooping in buckets or otherwise. We'll find out together. 615-737-9986. And when we return, the Boring Company has issued another update for what it's worth. We're really not getting a lot of specifics out of the Boring Company as to what to update their or how to update their Music City Loop transportation project in Nashville. But I have, for what it's worth, the update that they presented to us on their social media platforms. And, you know, they've got two, tunnels going right now, or two tunnelers, boring machines going right now. And they're planning on adding a third a little bit later on this year. And the expectation is they'll have their first tunnel open by late spring to summer of 2027. I'll give you the update coming up in just a moment. Your telephone calls as well. It's the Murphy Show on Supertalk.
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4: 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The same issues you're talking about at the kitchen table, we're talking about here. 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
5: We have a stalled vehicle blocking things on I-24 eastbound at Harding Place. An injury crash near the airport, Murfreesboro Pike eastbound at Dell Parkway. In Midtown, a crash, Charlotte Avenue and 19th Avenue North. A couple of problems in Madison, first of which is an injury wreck, Gallatin Pike North, north of Edenwold Road. Also 65 northbound at exit 92. In Rivergate, Gallatin Pike North, northbound just past Rivergate Parkway, a crash. I'm Jay Harper.
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0: Well, Jackson wins the Monday edition of Nincompoops in the News. Jackson and Weaver, battle of doubt for whose poop story was better.
7: I won online.
0: Murphy won on the Super Text.
7: Was it enough?
0: I think so.
7: I don't think so.
0: You don't. You wouldn't. You wouldn't think so. I'll total them up. I know I'm like four or five ahead, but there's a lot of them. It's a lot of counting. I was told there would be no math. 615-737-9986 if you'd love to be a part of the show. So everybody excited about the possibility of riding in the tunnel? You know, Jackson and I are going as soon as they open up. The boring tunnel, which caused a lot of consternation amongst some within the city, and some still claim that it's going to end badly. I mean, I have good friends that tell me that they think this is going to end badly. The Boring Company is continuing tunneling operations for its Music City Loop transportation project in Nashville, with the company reporting that its second tunnel boring machine is now working through the city's limestone. In a post on the X machine, the Boring Company said, Friday night tunneling in Nashville provided an update on the Proof Rock MB2, the project's second tunnel boring machine. Proof Rock MB2 is through the Music City limestone using 1 million plus pounds of axial thrust and 400 million plus pounds of lateral gripping force. I don't know what that means, but it sounds fancy. Sounds powerful. The update followed the company's August announcement that Proof Rock MB2 had officially launched after completing commissioning at the Lot 16 construction area. Boring Company announced or previously said that the new drilling machine would spend its first several weeks undergoing testing and upgrades while excavation continued. A second vertical cassette designed to support continuous rock removal, also became operational as the machine began tunneling. The company says, and this story I'm reading from is from the Tennessee Star, by the way. The company says evacuated material from the project site is transported to licensed disposal sites for construction material. Some material would be recycled or repurposed for uses including grading, concrete, asphalt. Tunneling progress comes as the Loop project continues to expand its planned network of underground stations. So here's the interesting part. More than 40 stations, 40 stations, are now said to be a part of the design. And 40 stations are said to be in various stages of planning and design as the company's August construction update. The boring company said it was working with property owners to advance station development along the tunnel alignment while pursuing additional partnerships. Among the tunnel stations previously announced, locations obviously serving Nashville International Airport, the Music City Convention Center, the Prime, Alcove, and Paramount Residential Towers, as well as JW Marriott in downtown Nashville. The company has said the first phase of the approximately $200 million project is expected to connect downtown Nashville with the Nashville International Airport, a.k.a. soon to be named Dolly Parton International Airport. And they claim that by spring of 2027, you'll be able to make that trip in roughly 10 minutes, something that you cannot do on the interstate highways. A third tunnel boring machine, Prufrock MB3, is expected to arrive in Nashville this month after being constructed in Texas. So it remains to be seen whether this project will ultimately be successful. I've been very optimistic about its possibilities. The pessimists among us are suggesting that limestone is a very different environment than has been demonstrated, for example, in the more sandy soil of the Las Vegas area, where this has been done in the past. This is by no means a fait accompli that it will be a positive environment. Obviously, there are many questions. You have to lean on a certain level of trust of the engineers involved in the project that they understand what they're doing and they're doing their due diligence for fear of failure. Secondarily, the project is at no cost unless there is some sort of environmental issue involved in the tunneling. But it is at no cost to the taxpaying citizen, which is a good thing. And in part, that is because it is a relatively untested technology. I mean, this boring machine, I've read up on it, and it's pretty amazing what it's able to do in terms of it can tunnel and complete and finish the tunnel itself in a way that saves so much time, energy, and effort, and it does it almost completely autonomously without any human interaction down in the tunnel itself. I assume there's some human beings down in the tunnel, but you know what I'm saying. It is 6:30. It's time for the news on SuperTalk 99.7 WTN.
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6: Ken Weaver with your top stories. Got the full forecast and traffic in 5 minutes. Motorists traveling through a construction zone on 65 in Franklin say loose gravel and debris are damaging vehicles. Channel 4's Amber Jayot says some drivers report paying hundreds of dollars for windshield replacement after rocks struck their cars.
8: If construction has damaged your car, you can file a claim through the Tennessee Department of Treasury showing proof of the damage and the exact location.
9: When I filed a claim and I've seen others like on social media, nothing happens. They're like, they want basically proof that the rock came from 65. I mean, how are you going to prove that? Yeah, I'm a single mom. Even though I'm an entrepreneur and own my own business, that was a huge hit for me.
10: TDOT says this project is needed to make the road safer, but they say that the construction in this area should be wrapped up by the end of October.
6: Money news, oil prices climb and the three major indices end down. Fox's Hillary Barsky has the details.
11: The major averages falling on spiking oil prices and rising bond yields, and as investors remain cautious ahead of an expected rate hike tomorrow afternoon. Gushing oil prices are adding to inflation worries, with West Texas Intermediate crude set settling over $105 a barrel. Calls to slow AI development continue to weigh on tech stocks. Software stocks fell in amid AI uncertainty while chip stocks tried to rebound. The Dow winners Chevron, 3M, and JP Morgan Chase. The Dow decliners Goldman Sachs, Microsoft, and United Health Group. The Dow down 328 points. The Nasdaq lower by 205. S&P 500 down 34.
6: Now the Dow ended at 51,093. S&P 7,586. Nasdaq 25,982. Real quick, in Middle Tennessee, gasoline prices on the rise. Gas Buddy putting the average over $4 per gallon today at $4.02. That's the latest news. Traffic and weather next. I'm Ken Weaver, WTN News.
4: From the United Structural Systems WTN Traffic Center.
6: Antioch got a stalled vehicle on the right shoulder, 24 eastbound at Harding Place. B&A, an injury crash. Murfreesboro Pike eastbound at Dell Parkway. Madison, a crash with injury. Gallatin Pike, north of Edenwald Road. Also in Madison, 65 northbound at Old Hickory Boulevard. Rivergate, a crash. Gallatin Pike north, going northbound past Rivergate. And on the south loop, 40 eastbound at 2nd Avenue, exit 210C. I'm Ken Weaver.
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12: I'm WSMV4 First Alert Meteorologist Melanie Ladib. A heat advisory in place for the mid-state today, lasting through tomorrow at 8 p.m. Feels like temperatures will be around 105 degrees, so limit your time outdoors and stay hydrated. Not much rain in the forecast for us this week either. Maybe a passing shower through the weekend, but very dry and staying very hot. Catch a weather update on the free WSMV4 weather app.
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0: 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I don't pretend to understand what's going on with this fella Macklemore. Is this Macklemore guy the guy that did the thrift store song?
1: Yes.
0: I'm gonna get some clothes. I got 20. That guy.
1: Mm-hmm.
0: $20 in my. I know a pop culture reference, Jackson. Are you proud of me?
1: From like 2010.
0: Yeah. I mean, I understand it's 15 years old, but give me a little credit. I didn't think I knew anything past 2000. It's a good song too. Well, I guess it's an earworm more than anything. Well, this fella, Macklemore, decided it was more important to him to drop a Free Palestine on tour than it was to stay on the tour. He made these comments at MetLife Stadium earlier this month. He was opening up for Ed Sheeran. Sheeran said that Macklemore's removal from the tour was the promoter's decision, not his decision. According to Robert Kraft, the New England Patriots owner, he said Macklemore's recent comments and past imagery were deeply offensive and hurtful to the Jewish community, and so he was not welcome at his stadium. Well, Macklemore's out. Well, now Ed Sheeran's band, which comes from, I guess, Ireland with him, they've said that they're departing the tour, that they're no longer going to be on the tour because they disagree with the, quote, silencing of Macklemore by Zionist lobbies. I predict that within the next 3 days that Ed Sheeran cancels the rest of his tour. What do you think? Because that's the way these things go. We've seen enough of this over the years to understand how all of this works. An individual says something that's a little bit out of bounds. There's a reaction to the something that is said. The reaction to the reaction escalates the situation to the point that it becomes untenable and everybody takes their ball and goes home. That's the way that that works. Now, let me educate you folks that think that somehow Macklemore's First Amendment rights are being violated here. I don't care what Macklemore thinks about the Palestinian situation. I don't care what he thinks about the Middle East. And I would imagine that most people going to Ed Sheeran's concert don't really care either. Does he have a right to say what he said? Sure. I mean, there are very limited boundaries as to what you can and cannot say in public. And that involves endangering other people within the public. If you say something that will endanger individuals, that will create a panic or a riot, then you are in violation of their rights, not your own, theirs, because you are endangering people. Very similarly to how, you know, drunk driving laws exist not to protect the drunk, but to protect us, the rest of us on the roads, right? So if you're saying something that's going to actively endanger other people, you can get as drunk as you want in America, and you can drink yourself into oblivion in America, and every man deserves to go to hell in his own fashion. When you start stepping on my toes, i.e. my rights, that's when it becomes a problem. So Macklemore can say whatever he wants, but people can also respond in the way that they want. Even promoters, even people within the concert structure, even the venue organizers or the venue owners themselves can have a response. And guess what? That's not a violation of anyone's First Amendment rights. Macklemore doesn't have an inherent right to say what he wants to say, where he wants to say it. The First Amendment. And by the way, where's Macklemore from? Is he even from America? Maybe. I don't know. The thing about this is, when it comes to the First Amendment, it is a restriction on the government's ability to limit your speech, not on a private business's ability to limit your speech. We have a very perverted way that we think about the First Amendment, and I'm a free speech absolutist. Do not get me wrong. I believe that people should be able to say what they wish to say so long as they're not violating the rights of other people, riots, panic, etc. And let the chips fall where they may. Your right to speak does not come without consequence, for goodness sake. And Macklemore is experiencing the consequence of speech. Enough people got upset that they're shutting him down. That's not a violation of his free speech and First Amendment rights. Macklemore is from
1: Seattle.
0: Huh. Seattle. Mark. The First Amendment is a protection against government intrusion, not against business intrusion. In other words, if you're at your place of business and you want to scream that you hate Greg from accounting, and your bosses tell you that you can no longer do that, or you want to wear a shirt that says Greg from accounting sucks, and, you know, he does. Greg sucks. I mean, let's be honest. Greg sucks. He's always sucked. Everybody knows it. But the company might blanch at the idea of you wearing a shirt that says Greg sucks on it. And so they can tell you, hey, you can't wear that shirt to work. Are your First Amendment free speech rights being violated by your company doing that? Of course they're not. And I'm in the free speech business. Remember, I'm an absolutist. Now, can you go down to the park and hold a sign that says, hey, Greg sucks, everybody? Sure. Sure. As long as you're not endangering Greg, you may do so. So I don't know much about the rest of it. I know this, that speech comes with consequence. I understand that more and more singers, entertainers, songwriters, and actors and all of that want to get involved in the political arena, and that's fine. Once again, I don't begrudge anybody having an opinion on these matters, but I would say to you, as someone who's been in the arena for 26 years, that when you say something, you're bound to piss some people off, and if you say annoying things long enough, they might just walk away from you, particularly if they're there to be entertained in the first place. Understand your venue and understand your role. And you can extend beyond that stated role all you want, but don't be surprised if one day you show up and you're the only one there. Kind of how that works sometimes. 615-737-9986. But I didn't want to talk about that during the last segment. I didn't want to talk about this. I understand that already I've annoyed some of you with my take on the $5,000 issue, and that's just where I'm at on it. It's not small government leaning. It's not even in the same, it's not in the same arena as small government. It's not the same sport as small government. I don't know what we're doing. And I'm really not so sure that I know what the president is doing regarding the Kennedy Center either. President Donald Trump today warned that the Kennedy Center for the Performing Arts would not receive the renovations that pretty much everyone says that they need unless the courts approve the addition of his name to the facility. Trump made the remarks this morning after a federal judge ruled that the board could not add the president's name in any capacity without authorization from Congress. The decision prompted the board to vote to close the center for renovations for a third time. The renovations are expected to take roughly 2 years to complete. The board of the Kennedy Center today agreed almost unanimously to close the building for safety reasons and so that it can begin the process of reconstruction. This is Trump on Truth Social. The closing will take place immediately. However, the renovation and reconstruction, which is very large and a complex job, cannot begin until such time as the D.C. Circuit rules on the board's approved name. If the ruling is a negative one, Trump continued, which it should not be, and is not overturned by the U.S. Supreme Court, the reconstruction and renovation of the Kennedy Center will not take place. The attorneys from DOJ will ask for an expedited appeal. In the meantime, $17 million raised by President Trump has been put into the Kennedy Center account to keep it afloat. So according to the article on justthenews.com, after returning to the White House, Trump replaced the entire board and revamped its performance set list. His appointees later named the center's opera house after the First Lady, Melania Trump, and voted to rename the entire venue to the Trump Kennedy Center, which prompted, of course, litigation. A judge Tuesday rejected proposals from the board to include Trump's name, even as they argued that its addition was vital to securing the president's personal support for overhauling the facility. The project is one of several in Washington, D.C. that come as a part of Trump's effort to beautify the nation's capital. I don't disagree with his effort to beautify the Capitol, but I would hope, I mean, this is Just the News. I trust Just the News, and I trust their reporting on this matter. I would hope that we're not exclusively holding up the project. I've been to the Kennedy Center. It's a nice enough facility. It seemed like a very dated one, but I would hope that we're not holding up the project only because Donald Trump wants his name on the door. The man has an ego. And at times, maybe it's more difficult to see the forest for the trees. 4049 writes in, Maddie, your response to Macklemore's comment is equivalent to people getting mad during BLM at people saying all lives matter. Palestinian lives matter too. Well, they certainly do matter. I don't take exception to Macklemore's comments. I don't really know exactly what Macklemore said. Do not get me wrong. My evaluation is not in any way about his speech. My suggestion is that if you say controversial things and people respond negatively to those controversial things and it might negatively impact you in your livelihood, then you're not having your First Amendment rights violated. That's my point. Look, your response to Macklemore's comment is equivalent to people getting mad during BLM at people for saying all lives matter. Yes, all lives matter. Palestinian lives matter. Sadly, a vast majority of the Palestinian people agree with Hamas. They do. That's just a fact. And unfortunately, that's put them at loggerheads with the Israeli people. The Israeli response to the 2023 attacks against their country, I mean, there was relative peace prior to those attacks. So who started all of this? I'm willing to get into that, but that wasn't my point at all. My point was this, that it is not a violation of your First Amendment rights if your employer or individuals associated with you respond negatively when you say things about a controversial subject such as Israeli-Palestinian relations. That's all. 615-737-9986. Super Talk. 2151, it's Trump's money. It's not the government's. Okay. So it still comes off as, in my opinion, somewhat petty. For Trump to say, well, these are needed renovations and we want to do these renovations, but I'm not going to do them unless you put my name on the door. I'm just telling you my reaction to it. 615-737-9986.
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0: Hello, folks. 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
1: Continuing to work on this injury crash near the airport, Murfreesboro Pike eastbound at Del Parkway. In Antioch, a stalled vehicle, 24 eastbound at Harding Place. Near Rivergate, an accident, Gallatin Pike north, northbound, just past Rivergate Parkway. An injury crash, 65, this is north of downtown, headed north at the split there at exit 86. I-40 eastbound at exit 210C, a crash on the south loop. I'm Jay Harper.
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2: 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If he's paying, he gets his name on it. If not, then he's not paying. Well, okay, well, you don't have to pay. I mean, you know, That's all well and good. I don't have a problem with his name being on it. I don't have a problem with his name not being on it. Does it not come off as a little odd that he would stop what he considers to be an absolutely needed project in Washington, D.C., as he is raising the money for the project based on the name deal? And one would think with a majority of Republicans in the halls of Congress, we could get his name on the deal, couldn't we? You'd think. I would certainly hope so. That said, I'm neither here nor there on it. I just found it interesting that he made the decision based on solely on the fact that his name was not included in some of the decision making. The Supreme Court is set to make the ultimate decision on that. This guy almost made nincompoops in the news for me, but it wasn't quite up to snuff, although it does have. I know I have personal experience with a story like this. I did not witness the story, but my father-in-law did, and I'm going to tell you about it in a second. A Kansas man spent the weekend in jail after he got into a nasty brawl with three others on a golf course Friday evening. His trip to the county jail came after a visit to the local hospital. He might have been the only one that ended up in handcuffs, but not the only one dishing out damage. The entire side of his face was a swollen mess in a photograph taken by the jail. The man's name, Scott Denning. He was booked early Saturday morning into the county jail for aggravated assault, aggravated battery, assault, battery, criminal damage to property, according to KAKE News. According to the Wichita Police Department in Kansas, officers responded to the Arthur Sim Golf Course around 6:20 in the evening Friday for a disturbance. Denning and three Wichita men had been involved in a brawl. The preliminary investigation found that Denning, so here's the deal. This guy that got arrested, he approached three dudes. He hit into them, or he accidentally hit an errant tee shot and it went to them. I don't know if he yelled four or not, but whatever. He then approached them to apologize. Well, they were a little annoyed by the whole thing. And as he attempted to apologize, an altercation turned into an argument. An argument turned into a fisticuffs. Denning was on the receiving end of some of that. His face unbelievably swollen. He wasn't the only one that got hurt during the exchange. 38-year-old Wichita man was knocked unconscious. Police say another two guys were chased with a golf club by Denning himself. This reminded me of an altercation my father-in-law witnessed on the golf course one time where some young kids hit into some police officers. When you hit into somebody, you're teeing off too early and your ball's coming toward them and endangering them. The police officers took umbrage with it. An altercation ensued. One of the kids hit one of the police officers with his golf club. They didn't realize that they were police officers. So one of the officers went to his golf bag, took out his gun, started firing shots in the air. As my father-in-law, Bob, tells the story, he said about 20 minutes into this altercation, like 20 police cars were all on the golf course, just cutting donuts in the golf course, making the rounds. Man, oh man, golfers are stupid. Well, and drunk. But I repeat myself. That's going to wind it down for a Tuesday edition. We've got an exciting Wednesday show on tap for you. That starts at 3 o'clock. But before that, Dan Mandis, Nashville's Morning News. Chris Hand from 9 until noon. Noon until 3, it's Chad Benson. For Jackson Williams, for Ken Weaver and the rest of the crew, we so appreciate you being with us today. Matt Murphy speaking and saying, have a wonderful evening. Hug your loved ones. So long, everybody.